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6: In baseball tonight, the Dodgers lead at Colorado 6-3 in the bottom of the fourth. Shohei Ohtani with another home run. The Cubs got another leadoff homer from Pete Crow Armstrong, but the White Sox now lead at Wrigley Field 3-2 in the bottom of the sixth. Texas Rangers up 5-0 over the Nationals in the top of the

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2: 7-4 at Colorado. The game's going to the bottom of the eighth inning. Yes, Shohei Ohtani has a home run. And yes, a leadoff homer at Wrigley tonight for the Cubs' Pete Crow Armstrong. They're in a delay, bottom of the eighth. White Sox at Cubs tied at 3. Houston was in action at home but lost 3-1 to the Angels, while Texas at home won 5-0 over Washington. The Rangers just one game back of Houston in the AL West. The Padres ended the Mets' four-game winning streak 5-2. Fernando Tatis Jr. hit two home runs. Milwaukee, with the best record in the majors, won 22-0 over Seattle tonight. Cleveland beat San Francisco 8-1. Joe Adell, a homer, 6 RBIs. Toronto, a winner at Tampa Bay, 10-5. And the Yankees got 3 RBIs from Trent Grisham and won 3-1 at Baltimore. WNBA, Indiana sent Toronto to an 11th straight loss. I'm Steve DeSager.
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What's up, fellas? Mike Golic Jr. here. Labor Day weekend is back. Football, tailgates, and the grill's hot. But one bad play can change your world. You knock back a few drinks, think you're fine to drive, and that's how lives get turned upside down. 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So don't fumble it. In 2024, nearly 12,000 people died in alcohol-impaired driving traffic deaths. So call the right play. Plan for a designated driver, a rideshare, or crash on the couch. Be the MVP this season. Drive sober or get pulled over. 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
4: 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Which Titans are trending in the right or wrong direction so far during training camp? We've got a training camp stock report coming up for you in hour number two. Wandell Robinson spoke to the media the other day, had some interesting things to say about the new offense, about playing with Cam Ward. And Rhett Bryan joins us at 9 o'clock, as he does each and every Wednesday here on the show, the executive producer of Titans Radio. 615-737-1045 is our number. Alongside Ramon Foster, I'm Will Bowling. Justin Hawkins back in Nashville. Kirby Allen Kirby here in person. Ramon, is your mic on?
3: I don't think so. Hey, Kirby, can I get a little noise, man?
4: I think your mic is
3: on. We were over here talking about trees.
4: Your mic is definitely on. You just can't hear yourself.
3: Just and I don't want to touch a button is what I don't
4: The audience can hear you.
3: The audience can hear me? Okay, yes. Awesome. I can't hear me. Yeah, man. Oh, there it is. Man with a plan at all times.
4: I'll do that
3: times,
4: for myself
3: man.
4: As well. And there we go. Now we're on the
3: now
4: same plane. How are we doing?
3: Here.
4: Good morning.
3: We're good, man. I enjoy our pre-show conversations you and I will have sometimes. It's better than the show sometimes, Will. And I was also enjoying mine with Kirby's over here, too. We were talking about trees this morning, man. You know, just some regular old yard trees is what we were speaking of this morning. I look across the Titans practice field. And across the river, there's one that's already, don't get me too hype, okay, that's already changing colors, okay? And I was just wondering if Kerr, because he's a very, you know, wise guy, is like, hey, is that because his life cycle's done for this year? He's like, yeah, they're about to start changing color, which also means football.
4: Yeah, I was curious if that tree's leaves were changing colors because it's going to be fall soon or because it's burnt. Because it's been so hot here.
3: Ask the questions that I have, too.
4: I don't know. I don't know much about anything, so I have no idea.
3: Me either. It may be a little bit of both, but I do think it's a life cycle because there's a few that look the same that are up in the woods there across from the practice field that are about the same.
4: Well, it felt more like football season for me yesterday, getting to hang out with our friends at VolQuest. Great event from the Williamson County, Tennessee Alumni Chapter yesterday at the Franklin Theater. Was hanging out with Brent Hubbs, Austin Price, and Grant Ramey, who parachuted in, did a little bit of Vols talk with the people, and then parachuted right back out and launched back to Knoxville. But it feels like football season, just talking through and doing an hour with them and so many listeners who were out there through the Tennessee Williamson County Alumni Chapter. Appreciate everybody who was there, came up and said hey, and talked a little bit of Vols with us, and I'm ready to go, Ramon.
3: Yeah.
4: I am all the way in on football, and nothing else. And today we're going to hear pads popping again for another yes, Titans training camp practice.
3: Yeah, we will. With fans here as well today, too. Mm-hmm. So that always adds a little extra oomph to it. But it's also the mindset, listen, we get high school football starting tomorrow.
4: We sure do.
3: A big one. Down south is what I call it, south of Nashville. Isn't this one in Nashville? The BA and Baylor game?
4: Chattanooga.
3: Ah, golly.
4: Chattanooga.
3: Really?
4: Well, we talked about this because we were going to go.
3: I was just wishing
4: And then they moved
3: it.
4: The kickoff back to 8 Eastern and 7 Central, and we got enough going on. I don't need to be getting home at 12:30 a.m. or 1 a.m. for a game that I could watch on ESPN2 tomorrow night.
3: Well, I can't wait to watch it tomorrow, too. I also have a freshman game, too, that I'm looking forward to. Then
4: you
3: high
4: do?
3: School for the entire state kicks off this Friday, from my understanding as well. It's back. We're doing, like, game planning right now at the high school, so it's like
4: yeah, you're
3: real.
4: Very into this game planning as well.
3: I can't
4: so
3: wait.
4: But yesterday you're like on huddle like late at night like coach
3: what?
4: we got him right here.
3: Yeah,
4: you were all the way in.
3: We were texting certain stuff in the group chat, just certain stuff that I'm identifying and as far as what they do defensively and offensively too. So I'm interested to see what this is going to look like. Of course, when you

0: of high school football, man, the competitive juices, they are amplified a little bit more too. And it's just the first one. I'm ready to see what all of training camp has looked like. The kids who, on all sides, and I say this across the state, the kids who think they are him, the ones that claim to be the best on their teams, I want to kind of see what that looks like, man. And even DGG this year, like, I want to see that.
1: Yeah, we've got a station happy hour tomorrow at, like, 6:30. This game starts at 7. In the words of Magic Johnson, I ain't going to be there. There's football on. And I might be Irish goodbying our station event like 15 minutes after it starts. Maybe it's not Irish goodbying if I just tell all of our radio audience that, you know, 6 a.m. the day before that I'm going to be doing this. But regardless, it'll be a quick night, and then we're on to watching football.
0: It is. But I enjoy the coaching component, though, man. It's a new story every single day. Do you hear me? Like, it is a young athlete's got a new story every single day, and I think that's the fun part that coaches continually go back to it. One is the winning, too, you know, helping curate these young athletes into being better athletes and young men as well. I enjoy that part. I probably have more non-football conversations than I do football at times, because when we're having a football conversation, they're usually ticking me off, okay? I'm over having to over-explain stuff, break it down to them. Well, coach, what if they – no, I'm telling you the answers right now. Listen to me. Why are you talking right now? Like, I'm that coach. Like, let me explain myself, then I'll hear you out.
1: You sound like 3HL yesterday, hearing my take that the Jets game in week one isn't a must-win for the Tennessee Titans.
0: I'm at practice.
1: I spent the whole show on it.
0: I missed all of this.
1: I thought Ron Slay was going to drive to my house and pull me out of my home and slap me upside the head.
0: No.
1: Because I have the audacity to say a week one game in the NFL isn't a must-win. Crazy, right?
0: It would. No, Will.
1: 3 hours, Ramon.
2: He even poured water on himself.
1: He poured water on himself?
2: Yeah, he sure did.
0: No, Hulk.
1: I didn't see that.
2: When they told him that CJ Chris Johnson was going to be his jersey retired on that day, he poured water on himself and did a ALS challenge in the moment.
1: Well, and then later he said that I didn't care about Chris Johnson, which, well, that's one thing we're not going to do. That is one thing we're not going to do, is doubt any sort of loyalty or respect I have for this franchise and for one of the legends of this franchise. You can disagree with me all you want on week one. That is one thing we are absolutely not going to do, is doubt my loyalty to the Tennessee Titans. Absolutely just not going to stand for that.
0: No, I'm with you there.
1: It was quite an overreaction yesterday on 3HL. Quite an overreaction.
0: 3 hours of the Jets game.
1: It was pretty nonstop.
0: On August
1: 18th. My willingness to move forward as quickly as I did, Brent Doherty did not share that. He found a topic that could get him through an entire show and said, we're going to ride this thing out. There was no moving on yesterday, and unfortunately, I was the target of a lot of it. Yeah,
0: Savage just popped up in the chat. I got to go back and hear this one, man. You said
1: it was good. I enjoyed it. It got me all the way from downtown, all the way to downtown Franklin to hang out with the Volquest guys yesterday, but I have not budged 1% on my opinion, and I'm not going to. So
0: it was just a day.
1: Yeah, I guess so.
0: Well, not even your day. It was just, this topic must live on.
1: It took on a life of its own by the end of yesterday afternoon.
0: He poured water on us.
1: I did not see that part. I was in the car for an hour of this after I got done with everything that I needed to do around 4 o'clock yesterday to get ready to call a soccer game tonight.
0: You want
1: to
0: hear what's cold? One, I hate I missed it, okay? Because I would have been all in the chat. I'd have been egging stuff on. I'd have poked back at – I'd love poking back at Mayor, just so you know. That is a fun game of mine.
1: I know you do.
0: And I missed this, man. The other part that's hilarious to me is Savage is something else, okay? When he's in that mode, you just got to – Will, just let it happen, okay? Because it's the fight that he enjoys. If you push back, he pushed back harder. The other part is this. Savage is in the chat right now. He never will. This is why we love this time of the year. He never acts like this in basketball season. Do you hear me? I don't care what he says. I know he's a basketball player at heart, but his mind is all football. Do you hear me? He is all football.
1: He's wired like a football player.
0: He's wired like a football player. He never acts like this. Savage, basketball don't do you like this. Basketball don't have you acting out like this, Savage, and I'm glad.
1: He says no one disagreed either. Don Davenport disagreed. One of your own co-hosts was agreeing with everything I was saying.
0: It.
1: Yeah, no, it was fun.
0: It's exactly as Zach said. Like, There's no win and losses. It's just petty wins.
1: Not in
0: That's
1: August.
0: All it was.
1: Not when people get bored and just need something to talk about. Not in August.
0: 3 hours. I'm tempted to go back because I can only imagine the callers that they have calls to. I'm guessing. I assume so.
1: I don't know. Again, I only heard an hour of it.
0: Yeah.
1: But, I had the audacity to again say that the Patriots won the AFC last year after losing in Week One, and then that didn't go over very well either. So it is what it is.
0: Oh my God!
1: I'm not changing my opinion one iota. Neither is Ron Slay, and so no. we will move forward quickly this morning.
0: That's Savage, sure. I'm so proud of you, man. You a football player. That's just you. Just so happened and didn't like getting hit that one time. It broke your wrist, and you took it more serious. You a football player, man, and like. I love you for that. You get me going when it comes to how we celebrate football. Hope to see you out here today, Savage. I need somebody to stand with.
1: I think I would hope to see him today, too, but I'm not sure.
0: Nah. No, you know how it goes. If he ain't messing with you, then he'll mess with you. So everybody have their time. Everybody have their time, man. I absolutely love that. Well, you survived. We survived, and we got more friggin' football to talk about today and to watch it, Will. And you even had a cool event last night. I've gone to it. It's awesome, by the way.
1: It was really fun. It was fun.
0: Yes,
1: it was a good night last night.
0: I think I did it with him one time down there in Franklin, man. It's just a good time. Again, nice kickoff to the season.
1: Mm-hmm.
0: We get another scrimmage this weekend to figure out who the Vols quarterback is going to be. I would hate being in that situation. I'm going to be real with you. I got anxiety as a Vols fan about this quarterback competition. Not in a bad way, but just in a false reality way, if that makes sense. And what I mean by false reality is we think of this George McIntyre Faison Brandon competition that will probably be settled after this weekend as that the loser has to leave town. And I hate that we have to have that mindset because, again, I don't know George's intention or Faison's intention. But the issue that we have is opportunities will come from different schools because they will say, you're not playing, come play for us. And that could be Virginia. I mean, that could be Cincinnati. That could be Texas A&M. You know, like
1: – yeah.
0: It could be any school. We were shocked yesterday at the top 25 of returning quarterbacks to their teams.
1: Right, right. And the thing we talked about last night, too, is that whoever does lose the job still needs film to go wherever they may want to go next year.
0: Yeah.
1: Because teams in the Power Four, if you want to go be a starter for a team that could make the playoff, you got to play. But you've also got to prove that you're ready to play at that really high level. And somebody may take you and make you a starter and pay you a lot of money in the process. The whole narrative surrounding that battle, though, and what I like as a Tennessee fan, is that the cream appears to be rising to the top. If Faison Brandon is the starting quarterback for Tennessee against Furman, it's because he went out and won the job and took it. It's not necessarily that George was so bad that he lost it.
0: Right.
1: Like, the narrative is not, well, this guy's making so many mistakes, so I guess we'll go with the freshman. No, like, everything I've heard, everything we talked about last night, everything that we've discussed with Austin Price and Brent Hubbs on this show is that Faison Brandon has made so many plays. He has put himself in the driver's seat to be able to start week one as a true freshman. George McIntyre's been good, too, and sounds like has been better in fall camp than he was in spring ball.
0: No doubt.
1: But Faison's just been so good. And then the mobility aspect, the true freshman aspect, the arm strength aspect and piece to all of this is what gives him the possibility and probability at this point to start week one.
0: But the one thing I'm more proud of, man, in this whole process, and I'm not sure we want to talk about or even give light to it, but the brand is back, though, Will. The Vols brand is back. We got ESPN cast members out here crashing out about us being in the top 25. Can you imagine that? I think it was Heather Dennett yesterday that was upset, or a couple days ago, upset that the Vols were shocked that the Vols were back in the top 25, or why are we in the top 20? And it just shows you that the brand is back. Like, and the other side, I think, is one thing that you've always brought up about hype. Like, I'm really conditioning myself to this as well, because the top 10 team, most of them got either veteran quarterbacks coming back or the returning quarterbacks coming back. And hype has always been in a position in which he can always, always, always get a quarterback ready. Joey Aguilar, I think, was his best story. And right now, whether that's, you know, the AP voters go off that reputation, or it's just the brand of the Vols having a good team still. And I think that's why when you mention, you know, the LSU game, or, hey, can you get frisky against Texas? It's still a high recruited team. It's still got a lot of veteran parts on it as well. Seeing how we handle being without Arian Carter, if that still goes through, is my only concern at this point.
1: 615-737-1045 is our number, live from the Vanderbilt Health Football Center for Titans training camp practice this morning. 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That plus NFL headlines from Titans training camp. 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
16: From the Mark Spain Real Estate Traffic Center.
17: Talbot's Corner, 65 southbound past Trinity Lane. Accident blocks the right shoulder. Bellevue, 40 eastbound at Bellevue. We've got a crash on the right shoulder. Donaldson, Lebanon Pike. There's an accident at McGavick Pike. Lebanon, Sparta Pike, a crash at 40. I'm Christy O'Brien.
1: 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Facebook Live, YouTube, Twitter, or Twitch. Ramon, how big of a week is this for Cam Ward playing against a different uniform Friday and, of course, Sunday night in Nissan Stadium to bounce back after a shaky preseason debut in San Francisco?
0: I think as far as his development goes, it's pretty big. You want to, one, perform well all the time, or at least take gradual steps. And we can, you know, really compartmentalize that and categorize that by certain areas in which you see him take steps. Like, hey, he was good getting the ball out. Hey, there was no turnovers. Hey, there were no bad negative plays, et cetera, et cetera. But the entire body of work, man, needs to look like it's taking a step as well. Preseason's about that, you know, as far as either these joint practices, and I would even go specifically the game where it actually somewhat counts. It's real refs, real regulations, real clock, real rules and repercussions that come behind it. You want to see this operation be better. You want to see their time, and especially if he's working with his starters, for the most part, be on the same page in a situation where, I mean, Seattle may be pushing it as well. We can place a simple game, but also look at it and say, that was a good play. That was a real play. And I feel like it's going to be necessary for Cam to take that step and say, hey, I'm on time with my wide receivers. We are efficient as an offense, and I look like I am taking the next quarterback step for him. And that might just be Will throwing the ball away when he's under duress a little bit or taking a sack if he have to as well. I do think it's important. That's the reason we have numerous games in the preseason and not one scrimmage and, hey, roll the ball out and kick the season off.
1: As concerning as last Thursday was for Cam Ward, what would you need to see to not feel stressed about him entering the season after the way last week went?
0: Better decisions with the ball. No, you know, big game hunting. I think that was the play on the intentional ground, and it somewhat just kind of exposed that old ways, like you're still a rookie a little bit. And it's timing. Making sure that the ball is out when the wide receivers are, you know, snapping their heads coming out of the break. Is the ball going to be available to them? And I don't want to call them layups, but, like, if it's his feet, if it's his shoulders, or if it's his eyes, being able to make those quick outs, you know, the ones that he ended up missing to Wondell, or maybe he was off schedule with Carnell coming out of his break and stuff like that. I kind of want to see those be made, even if, again, it's simple. I'm okay having a simple game plan when it boils down to us progressing, because at some point in time, defenses will get aggressive and realize, like, hey, they're just dinking and dunking on us, or they're keeping everything in front of us. Balancing that game plan out, if that is what he chooses to do, if Coach Dable asks him to do that, he also will have a real running game that can, you know, balance that up a little bit to where it might open up later for him. I'm not sure how long they're going to go. If they go 20 to 30 snaps again.
1: Sounds like that's the plan.
0: Then, yeah, I kind of want to see progress be made in those departments. Specifically, Will, do we call them layups? Do we call them routine plays? It's important to get that monkey off your back.
1: Whatever you call them, there just needs to be a little bit more consistency.
0: Yeah. Yeah, I saw it. I'm not sure if this even holds weight or whatever the case may be, but I know Greg Cosell ended up doing a podcast with Buck and coming on his show. He was like, that was the type of game – They were trying to set him up to go 9 for 12. I'm not sure if that's true, however you view it. But if he does have 12 passes, being in the 9 to 10 range or 8 to 10 range ain't a bad goal. That's what I will say about that. Like, only completing 5 of the 11, okay, well, that's something we need to talk about and find the adjustments. And I think a good bit of it is, since Cam owned up to it, you gave us a reason to look forward to next week, and that is, can you slow it down? Are you still sped up? And if it does look like it does last week, then we need to start having either different approaches to practice or figure out why it speeds up a little bit more. And the biggest part of it may be the hits are real. Trusting his offensive line.
1: Yeah, I think if you have another performance like last Thursday, that becomes the concern. Why are you not taking the good from the practice field to the preseason games? Yeah. Because at this point, Ramon, that's why I'm not overly concerned at this point. Right now, the outlier of training camp for Cam Ward is the preseason game. Mm-hmm. Aside from the preseason game, I think he's shown improvement. I think he's gotten better. I think he's been consistent, especially after the first week when he had some days with turnovers and maybe some inconsistencies and big game hunting and practice as well. But I think be saying the same thing if this narrative was flipped too.
0: Yeah.
1: If he had a really good preseason game but was really struggling in practice, I think it'd be kind of the same stuff of like, okay, well, there's an outlier here. What does that outlier mean? Right now the outlier is a poor performance in San Francisco mixed in with a lot of really good stuff at practice. And as we play more preseason games, I think we get a clearer picture of, is he struggling to take things to the field and to game settings? Or was that just what we hope it was, a bad day at the office against San Francisco with a little bit of extra energy and jitters at the beginning right of preseason? I don't know the answer to that yet, but I think we're going to find out.
0: Here's the other part, though, too. There are, from this fan base perspective, and even some of our friends in the media, there's a counterproductive side of Cam's productivity. That is, if he leaves the games or he goes into these practices and have a good practice, is it because the secondary is not as good as you need it to be too? So on both ends of this spectrum, Will, as far as the quarterback having a good game in stadium and the DBs also having a good game against an opposing team in a stadium, both of these are rocking in the same boat right now as far as I'm concerned too. Because, again, you say to me, and I think partially Cam's anxiety or, I guess, sped up part of this is because of the offensive line. Not in a bad way. He's just getting used to having this level of protection. I do think it's that. But then you look at some of the reports that come out or some of the beat writers that are here at practice, they question, well, is it the secondary? Is the secondary good enough? Is Carnell better than we thought he was? Or is it the secondary that has his questions that need to be answered too? Those two sides of this preseason, I feel like, are the biggest storylines moving forward. Is how do they react in this Friday practice next week? Well, this Friday practice, the game on Sunday, and the next two big events they're going to have too, which is another joint practice and another game. The season is right around the corner, and when you start game planning or planning these games, everything gets sped up just a little bit more because you do likely at some point start incorporating week one's game plan into practices. So you kind of leave the development side out of it as well. Then you got to figure out what are we, at least at the beginning portion of this season. But, yeah, I watching practice today, I'm interested to see if Cam puts an emphasis on staying in the pocket, trying to find out how much time his OL is giving him. Because I can't imagine getting hit by a DN that you unexpectedly don't have on your radar. But I got a feeling it will kind of throw you off as much as he got hit last year. What was it,
1: 55 sacks taken, led the NFL.
0: Mm-hmm. And not only just that, though, Cam had those 55 sacks and also lost the ball in those moments, too. All of this, without giving too much of an excuse, probably plays a part into that stadium feel again. So, being at home, crowd noise won't be crazy on the offensive side of this thing, and he's got another week to get right with these guys. So that is one caveat I'll give him as to what was the difference. Because in these practices, well, you've seen him. He's comfortable in the pocket.
1: Mm-hmm, he is.
0: But he also has on what color jersey?
1: He's got on a non-contact jersey. He knows
0: jersey.
1: He can't get hit.
0: Yeah.
1: Yeah. Other NFL headlines this morning. Todd Monken, the head coach of the Cleveland Browns, found himself, quote, emotionally hijacked during a practice early in training camp, and was very hot yesterday. Ended practice 10 minutes early, more than 10 minutes early, according to a report. Mary Kay Cabot of Cleveland.com reports Monken kicked defensive end Benton Whitley off the field for making contact with quarterback Shedeur Sanders, and then did the same thing to defensive tackle Aiden Huntington for a hit on running back Quinshon Judkins. Reportedly, the final straw came when defensive end Jared Verse grabbed Quinshon Judkins and wound up knocking the guardian cap off of his helmet. Mary Kay Cabot says Tom Monken had harsh words for his team. Reporters cannot share specifics of what they overheard before calling the practice session to a close.
0: One of us. One of
1: Sounds
0: us.
1: To me, Ramon, like Let's an go. Offensive coordinator who is treating practice like an offensive coordinator. Because yeah. Can you imagine that happening here? Hey, you thudded the offense a little bit too hard, and we're going to end practice over that. I've just got a lot of red flags about the Todd Monken era already in Cleveland. Do you?
0: He's out here. These are emotional like Bobby Boucher's
1: coach,
0: man.
1: Practice 15 minutes early because we touched the offense a little bit too much.
0: Defense calls coach to crash out is nuts to me. Hitting the quarterback, all right, is cool. But don't do that one. The other two licks that we're taking on a running back against also Jared Verse that you traded for and Gabe, didn't he get
1: I promise you they'll be all right.
0: Brother, this is –
1: I wanted to start with this because I knew you would have this reaction to the Cleveland Browns continuing to be dysfunctional.
0: That boy crashed out as a coach, man. I've never seen a coach lose his mind on his players like this. You know what? I'm taking my offense and I'm going home. Practice over. The defensive player's like, hell yeah, coach. We'll do it again tomorrow.
1: Yeah, well, watch. Well, tomorrow will hit even harder.
0: It's like going to detention, right? And you got the cool assistant in there, the assistant coach. Coach, man, they put me in. Man, we'll just run you after practice. You got homework? Nah. Can I get on my computer? Yeah, I get on my computer all day long. Oh, my God.
1: I don't know.
0: It's like Coach Klein.
1: A lot of the stuff I've heard about Todd Monken makes me believe that he'd be a really good lieutenant.
0: Too emotional.
1: An offensive coach, I'm not sure this guy's head coach material in the NFL. I'm not sure he ever was, Ramon.
0: What was the description? He said he had an emotional hijacking?
1: Uh-huh.
0: Brother, this ain't an airplane. This isn't a cruise ship. These are real men in a sport called football where you might get hit a couple of times. Man, listen. I tell y'all all the time, it ain't what you know, is who you know sometimes.
1: He was so frustrated a week ago with his offense's lack of discipline and pre-snap penalties that he kicked his players off the field.
0: Yeah.
1: Said, unfortunately, we sent them back with their head coach being emotionally hijacked, which isn't a good thing. I told them this morning that can't happen. I should have just gone to a different cadence. Let us play out drill. I was obviously frustrated, so again, we're never too old to learn, right? Keep processing, getting better, and so that's one thing we sent him home with. So he basically apologized for being too emotional and angry at his team not being good, and then now here we are 1 week later, and he's ending practice because his defense was touching his offense a little bit too much.
0: Well, usually the spoiled little brat in the neighborhood usually always stays that, right? Like, you got every new pair of Jordans? Cool. Okay. Oh, you got all the new Pokemon? Cool. Okay. They either go way too far and get in trouble later in life, or they continually be that guy. I feel like Todd Monken is going to continually be that guy. Can you imagine if Salah just blitz him this year? Like, can you imagine how he's going to act? I can't imagine them going three and out two times in a row.
1: Well, it sounds like Todd Monken just keeps throwing temper tantrums at Browns practices.
0: Oh, my God. It's like
1: he literally had to apologize for being over-emotional. Now here he is a week later ending practice early.
0: Being overly emotional again. Like, we'll have somebody say, can't touch the money, LOL. Touching Quinshon is like tackling Saquon Barkley. I'm like, but he's a second-year guy.
1: Quinshon Judkins ain't Saquon Barkley. Respectfully.
0: I'm not saying you're not right in his level of importance to the Cleveland Browns. Like, he's important to the Cleveland Browns, right? Him and Dylan Sampson.
1: Very important player.
0: Very important player.
1: But he ain't Saquon Barkley.
0: He did enough yet.
1: No.
0: I'm sorry. No. Who won Offensive Rookie? Was it Quinshon last year? And won Offensive Rookie of the Year?
1: I think it was Ibuka, wasn't it?
0: Yeah, it was Ibuka. Like, he didn't even win the big trophy last year.
1: Emeka Ibuka in Tampa Bay.
0: Yeah, he didn't even win the big trophy last year. Like, I do believe he's got some dynamic playmaking in his.
1: Ted McMillan, sorry.
0: Ted McMillan.
1: Yeah, right. That is your guy.
0: Right on him. Okay. Uh-huh. But a head coach should never act like that. I'm going to be real with you.
1: It would be really concerning if I was a Browns fan. And thank God I'm not.
0: Yeah. My guy said Cleveland would go as Quinn Sharp. I'm with you. But he's also either package his behind up and not let him practice in live drills. Clearly.
1: These things happen.
0: But here's the other part. There's a guy that's done more in this league than Quinshon. I'm talking about Jarrett Verse. He's done way more in this league than him.
1: Absolutely. Absolutely he does.
0: Coach, get your emotions in check. Can you imagine, boy? You know how many issues teams have during the season?
1: I've heard some of this about Todd Monken, and this just kind of confirms some of the fears of conversations I've had with people. Like, you know, I'm not sure this guy is NFL head coach material.
0: Again.
1: I think he's David Culley.
0: Yeah.
1: I think he's the guy before who ends up being the guy. I think he might be there for 1 year.
0: He's a holdover.
1: Legitimately, I think there is a world where Todd Monken is the head coach of the Browns for one season. I'll give him two tops, in my opinion.
0: That's why
1: calling my shot.
0: Defensive coordinator Greg Williams was upset he didn't get the job. Right?
1: Jim Schwartz. Greg Williams, old Titans.
0: Schwartz was upset. Like, this shows he knew that man wasn't ready for this job. And I'm with you. They either got somebody that they can manipulate or that they can easily fire within a year or so, Will. And I think the fan base will get it. Right now, the way he's managed these quarterbacks, the offensive line, like, and that's the other issue about this as well. Clearly, the OL is having major issues. That's the other storyline behind this.
1: Yeah, it's a totally new offensive line.
0: But, like, the fact that Shador got hit, I'm with hands off the quarterback. But your running backs are getting tattooed like this as well. That's also numerous problems in one. An emotional coach, an offensive line they can't protect, and a defense that's kicking y'all butt daily so y'all can't get any good out of it.
1: Well, per the collective bargaining agreement rules, players can now be fined for fights in joint practices. There are multiple brawls at Saints-Cowboys practices yesterday as well.
0: Ugly.
1: Yeah, they're just going to start running these guys' pockets because the NFL does not want fights as the story of preseason.
0: I will say, it's the fights are as good of exposure as almost anything else, though, in the NFL, in training camp. I think it's almost adding, like, nitrous to a motor. Like, the motor's going to run. But, like, having fans discuss who was in on the fights, did anybody get hurt, like, it adds to the excitement of the season to me. Like, and they can find them all they want to on this type of story, but my mindset is this when it boils down to it. This is the game. Like, these fights, this and this animosity is going to happen.
1: 615-737-1045 is our number. Coming up, Tennessee made headlines yesterday as they add a jersey patch to a couple of uniforms. I'm here to tell you, though, why Tennessee is smart in the way that they are adding money with this commercialized part of basketball. We'll talk about why coming up next.
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1: Talbot's Corner, 65 southbound past Trinity Lane. Accident blocks the right shoulder. Hendersonville, Vietnam Veterans Boulevard, reports of a crash westbound at Gallatin Pike. Donaldson, Lebanon Pike, an accident at McGavick Pike. The intersection is blocked. I'm Christy O'Brien.
2: It is a sign of the times that through the entire month of August, there's been a lot of news around jersey patches in college sports. Ramona Will continues on 104.5 The Zone. Ramon Foster, Will Bowling, live from Titans training camp. So Tennessee is going to have a jersey sponsorship deal for men's and women's basketball, reaching a jersey patch sponsorship deal with Axel Logistics yesterday, Ramon.
3: Yeah.
2: Making the Vols and Lady Vols basketball the first programs to enter a jersey sponsorship deal. Five-year jersey patch sponsorship deal. $3 million per year, industry sources with direct knowledge of the situation told VolQuest on Tuesday. Here's what I love, Ramon.
3: What you love?
2: They're orange and white. What a concept. Culver's has a jersey patch now on Wisconsin football jerseys. It's royal blue and white.
3: Still their logo, the company colors?
2: Progressive is now going to do Georgia on-field ads, which the irony is thick
3: so
2: with that. Flo would be appalled at all of the heinous acts of driving that Georgia football players have committed over the past couple of years. But they're not going to compromise their brand and their colors and all of that to make money. They're going to get the right kind of deal, according to Danny White. And $3 million for someone that Knoxville-based, orange and white, doesn't really look out of place. Sign me up.
3: Me too. I love it. I love the fact that they kept the orange. The same on the color. Like, that is a little, off brand to have AT&T to have their blue, whatever the swoops there are on jerseys and stuff, because they want to protect what their brand is as well. They got power, and companies deal with these other sponsors when it comes down to their branding, and they bite the bullet on it because they're out-of-towners, or it's not as much love, and they're giving them the money, so they got to have what they want as far as their branding as well. But I laughed at it, though, yesterday, too, because as much as Danny White has done when it comes down to sponsorship, fundraising, breaking the budget, every year revenue budget, if you thought that Danny Smith lived by not all, just most, you're wrong.
2: Like, Danny Smith?
3: Danny Smith, Danny White.
2: I thought you were just talking about somebody else.
3: My old special teams coach in Pittsburgh.
2: That's right.
3: Danny Smith. But if you thought Danny White was going to leave just a little bit behind, wrong. This, to me, is, I think, also a soft launch at some point where the Vols football team will have a patch as well.
2: I think that's coming at some point.
3: Not leaving just a little bit behind. And here's the other part. If this keeps money from coming out of the fans' pocket, I think it helps. That $3 million right there that they're getting, one, helps goes to the athletes and to the program. But, again, it doesn't come directly from your pockets as a patron. And that's the part of it that I like from Danny White. Say what you want to him about him. But I guarantee the university is loving what he's capable of doing when it comes down to the business side of sports.
2: Mm-hmm.
3: I do believe in and take some, not all, in certain situations. But to compete in athletics, man, you got to get as much as you possibly can from these businesses that want to be a part of your winning ways or just your program in general.
2: Yeah.
3: The fact that Axel, you said, is a Knoxville-based company makes more sense. And I guarantee you, if he can get Pilot to buy in even more so for patch for the football side of things, heck, at this point, you got David Sanders Jr. who's doing a commercial for Pilot in Knoxville.
2: That's true.
3: There will be a partnership at some point, Will. You just hope it's not Heinz ketchup where you got to put a red patch on the jersey. Right?
2: That's right.
3: Like, that, isn't
2: That's
3: that
2: right.
3: the biggest discussion?
2: Mm-hmm.
3: Boy, Heinz and orange would look good, though.
2: Well, and I think you also don't want to do something too early and have the price be set by you, and then everyone else goes above that, because this market is being determined in real time.
3: Yeah.
2: So if you did a football sponsorship patch deal tomorrow for, a basketball's $3 million, let's say $6 million a year,
3: yeah,
2: hypothetically, for Pilot to be the jersey sponsorship patch for Tennessee, and then Alabama turns around and has Buc-ee's for $10 million, because they say, well, our brand is more valuable, then you're turning around saying, well, crap, we valuated this too low.
3: Yeah.
2: So it's not something you need to be in a hurry to do.
3: I agree.
2: Because you want to get top dollar if and when you do decide to go into business with someone like that. But Brent Hubbs made this point. We were talking about this yesterday, and he made a lot of these points. It's I think, a really good way to look at it. Tennessee has not compromised any of its identity for that chump change. It's not chump change. I mean, it's legitimate dollars and cents. You go in Neyland Stadium, there's no red.
3: No.
2: The pilot logo is not sticking out like a sore thumb in a sea of orange and white of the branding of Neyland Stadium. Tennessee's not going to do that.
3: Right.
2: Danny White has been adamant about these things have got to make sense. These partnerships have to be exactly that. Partnerships. It has to make sense for both sides. It's not just a matter of taking a check and then distributing that to all the athletes, say, all right, come on down to Smokey's after lunch, and we're just going to hand out all this money. Like, it has to make sense for both sides.
3: No doubt it does. And Hubs even did a story on him in late July.
2: He did, yeah.
3: That's what you were just speaking about as well, as Hub gave his commentary. He's like, all of our revenue buckets, none of them are staying stagnant. They're only going to continue to grow. And, like, that's just the game. And, like, here's
2: that's business.
3: It is. And that's what I was just going to say. Here's what I don't want to happen. I feel like in these situations where you have AD, schools, presidents, and just, you know, marketing people that are getting and asking for more, more, more, this is on the backs of still what the players are capable of doing and what how good or bad your university is as well. I would say that these business dealings are done over and around the athletes. Mm-hmm. And I feel like sometimes in these situations, the athletes get blamed because they're receiving some of the money behind it. Like, of that $3 million, the university is still going to get its cut. You know, like, there is a business that has to operate behind these deals being done, and I feel like the pressure, for the most part, publicly goes to these spoiled athletes. No, there are still ADs, coaches, presidents, and chancellors that are flying private because of these business deals being done, too. And, I mean, that to me, I hope, doesn't get lost in translation as if this is an athletes push thing. No, this is a school business model that they're maximizing on the way they have in years past before. That's just my soapbox on just – the optics of this thing.
2: Yeah, I think it makes sense. And look, I mean, I think it's also interesting they're taking an a la carte approach to this.
3: That's true.
2: LSU, Notre Dame, a bunch of schools have sold jersey patches for everyone. Mm-hmm. I think Tennessee will package a deal for football separate from basketball, which will be separate from baseball, which may be separate from all the Olympic sports. And, you know, I think it's going to be interesting to see what that price looks like when it's all put together across every sport in its own individual deals. So it's coming for football. I mean, it has to, right? Like, yeah, you're not taking advantage of the full revenue opportunities available to you if you're not doing something to supplement roster costs, facility costs, all of these things. And, you know, I don't really have a problem with it. Like, just win, man. Like,
3: you know, seriously.
2: At this point, if jersey patches are something we're really getting all that tore up about, then we've got our priorities out of order.
3: I think
2: he's even
3: smarter about it as well, too, just based on the fact that he set the floor for anybody in Knoxville or that's a competitive Vols fan. Somebody, Axel gave $3 million for basketball. What, you do double or triple that? Right? Like, that's the negotiation tactic also.
2: I mean, it might start at $10 million for football.
3: No, seriously.
2: Right.
3: Yeah.
2: Right.
3: You got two teams for three. We need a whole lot more for football because look at the difference in revenue brought in.
2: 615-737-1045 is our number. Wandale Robinson spoke to the media after Monday's practice and spoke about the biggest area where he's grown as an NFL wide receiver, which brings up an interesting dialogue about his connection with Cam Ward in one specific way to this offensive scheme. We'll explain what we mean by that. Coming up next, as Hour 2 begins, Ramon Foster, Will Bolling, 104.5 The Zone.

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5: A Better Life with Dr. Sanjay Gupta.
6: At one point or another, I'm willing to bet you've turned to an AI chatbot to ask about something that ails you. But here's something that might surprise you. Your doctor is probably using AI too. In fact, one company, Open Evidence, claims more than 100 million Americans were treated last year by a doctor using its platform. Sure enough, I've been using these tools myself at the hospital, along with many of my peers. We lean on them to keep up with the fire hose of new research, to draft notes, even to write arduous letters to insurance companies. Mostly it's a good thing, frees us up to focus on you. But there are real concerns, especially with regards to your private health information. So I think the question is fair to ask. Are you using AI in my care? Has it been approved? And how do you make sure it's accurate? These are questions you can ask your doctor. I'm Dr. Sanjay Gupta, helping you live a better life.
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0: as the Titans continue their preparation for the Seattle Seahawks preseason game this Sunday and joint practice coming up on Friday. Today's practice is open to the fans, and practice is from 10:15 to 12:15. Head coach Robert Saleh and select players all will speak to the media coming up after practice. NFL news yesterday, the New York Giants are signing veteran running back Najee Harris to a one-year deal, and in a corresponding move, they're releasing veteran wide receiver Juju Smith-Schuster. In Los Angeles, the Chargers starting center Tyler Biadasz, whom they signed this offseason, was carted off with a leg injury in yesterday's joint practice with the 49ers after being rolled up on. Biadasz is being evaluated, but in the meantime, rookie second-round draft pick out of Florida Jake Slaughter is taking first-team reps. Coming up tonight, MLS's best Nashville Soccer Club returns to the pitch, fresh off a 4-1 win over Miami on Saturday. Tonight, they're in New York to take on the New York Red Bulls. Kickoff is at 6:30, and you can hear the match right here on 104.5 The Zone with Will Bowling on the call. 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
4: Away we go into hour number two of the program from Titans training camp. Ramon Foster and Will Bowling, 615-737-1045. We'll give you a little stock report of Titans training camp so far. I know the Buck Rising Show does it as well. We'd like to do this too.
5: Yeah, we do.
4: Stock up and stock down so far through camp. Couple of weeks in, the Seahawks coming to town on Friday. And Ramon, a big week for quarterback Cam Ward.
5: It is. Really good defense. Know that. Got a defensive-minded head coach. I wonder if both coaches and at least coaching staff will be exchanging pleasantries on what they want to see, because, again, Sam Darnold's got to get his work as well, and you want to see this defense do well against him. At this point, probably one of the best just redemption stories in NFL that we've seen in a very long time is him, and you want to see, can he continue that? It's one thing to do it one time. Can Sam Darnold do it again? So I kind of want to see this defense do well, but also Cam's test. Like, this is a guy, man, that needs a good showing this weekend. We'll have some familiarity with a guy, too. What's the linebacker's name that was here at one point in time?
4: Ernest Jones.
5: Ernest Jones is a savvy vet. Like, he's a savvy, smart guy when it comes to the game. But they got a lot of that on their defense as well. Plus, they have a rush. They have a secondary.
4: They got everything.
5: I was about to go through it, and I'm glad you said it like that. Like, they got a little bit of everything, man, and it's going to be a great test, and it's Friday, correct?
4: Mm-hmm.
5: And open practice Friday, yep. Too?
4: I'm not sure on the fan side.
5: I wasn't sure if it was or not, but either way, I'm excited to see what this is going to look like this upcoming weekend. The question that I have, based on the performance.
4: Yes, open to fans.
5: It's open to fans, so yeah. It adds a little bit more, I guess.
4: It's been sold out for a while, but it is open to fans.
5: How will we come out of this judging it, right? Like, at least in practice, you can say that it's probably as real as the game is going to go without Cam getting hit. I do want to see if the Seattle Seahawks are going to play their starters, too, and I think that will end up being the real litmus test to what progress Cam and his offense has made.
4: Well, we know they will in practice. We know they'll play their starters in practice, and that's the – maybe more important of the 2 days between joint practice and preseason for that reason. I doubt you're going to see too many Seahawks starters, in my opinion, on Sunday night.
5: On Sunday night, yeah. I like it, though, if we could get more of that.
4: I mean, if it was up to us, I'd love it, but I'm not sure that we're going to live that life.
5: Yeah. But so if that's the case.
4: Friday's a big day.
5: But Sunday in stadium, though, for Cam.
4: I mean, it's still a big day then, too, just to show that you can take from the practice field to a game setting what's been good.
5: And here's the thing. Cam's the focus point because nationally that's even been talked about even more. Again, I saw a friend, Easton Freeze, retweet somebody a second ago speaking on Cam and how this person was distraught on how Cam played. This is, and I think Jayhawk told us yesterday in studio, it's the Sunday game, and it is the only game on Sunday as well.

0: So, and that's what I mean by it being somewhat of a national game, air quotation marks when I say that. There's one game on Sunday, and it's on Sunday night. And it's on Fox, where everybody should be able to see it as well. This will be a lot of exposure for this team.
1: Yeah.
0: And I'm hoping to go the right direction.
1: It was the Athletic Football Show with Dave Hellman and Robert Mays. There was a clip of them saying, "It freaked me out, if I'm being honest," discussing Cam Ward's preseason performance against the 49ers. The tweet you're referencing was from Easton Freeze yesterday that said, "At first, I was kind of shocked by every national commentator kind of losing it over Cam's preseason outing. But when I ignore the context of the 22-hour practices I've seen him in this summer and put the blinders on for just those three series in San Francisco, I get it."
0: Yeah.
1: And that's my point as well. If you put blinders on for everything that's happened at practice and you sat me down in front of a TV and said, "All right, this is the only work that Cam Ward has done all offseason. These three series against the 49ers. Enjoy," and clicked on the remote for me.
0: Yeah.
1: I would be very spooked. Because that by itself doesn't look good.
0: Mm-hmm.
1: If you haven't been out here at practice, if you haven't been at OTAs and minicamp, which I think was more the ground floor. I think Cam has improved upon minicamp at OTAs, where he wasn't particularly crisp.
0: Right.
1: He was fine, right, but he wasn't excelling like he has at times during training camp, then yeah, you would think, uh-oh, what the heck have they been working on?
0: No,
1: this doesn't look very good. But I don't think that's the way preseason and training camp should be evaluated. I think these practices, while not the end-all be-all, still mean something.
0: They do.
1: In the process of getting better. We can't view preseason week one as step one. Step one happened in April. And this is not a linear pathway toward Cam getting better. He may not get better. I mean, this may just be who he is. I don't know yet. But I think anybody speaking with any degree of confidence saying that Cam is or isn't the guy based off of a preseason game is not keeping their powder dry.
0: No. But that's the fan reaction, though, too, right? And that's the people outside of this market that don't see these practices. That's the way they're going to react to it, which is...
1: And I get that.
0: Maybe I'm overplaying the Sunday night side of this just a little bit. But that is also, to your point, like, okay, if you and I both bring the 20 practices that he's had every single day, you said a second ago, and I'm riding right there with you, you do want to see the practice field translate over to the game. Whether that be against the ones, twos, or heck, even the threes if Seattle chooses to put them out there. The optics need to... the feelings leaving this game is, yes, the step was taken.
1: Mm-hmm.
0: That to me, I think, is the most important part of it. But here's the other side of it, too. I don't think that's just a fan side. I think the coaching staff want to see that.
1: I think so, too.
0: The coaching staff has to see that, because now we're at a point, especially after this week, like week three used to be the big old dress rehearsal game that you get ready for, where you play a half, right? They no longer have those because of the joint practices and because of the three preseason games. At some point, you got to start figuring out what's going to work for us during the season.
1: Mm-hmm.
0: Where's our comfort box? And I do mean that until you get the opportunity to grow more. But the beautiful part of it is this. You look at his history, he's always found ways to win games. The part of it that I think I've been saying for the most part is you want to see him play the quarterback game when it boils down to Cam. Will those steps be taken? And again, I'm going to still blame his offensive line. PTSD is real, okay? Mm-hmm. Like, we've seen people have the yips, or we've seen people not be able to get out of that mind, their mind of things that used to happen. They got to give him more security in practice. Jeff, when he decides to turn it on, Jeffrey Simmons, when he decides to turn it on in practice, if he's getting home to camp, that doesn't help. They got to win more reps in practice as a team. They got to find themselves, his wide receivers got to get to a point in which they got to get open sooner, right? Whatever the case may be, it has to start happening more consistently in practice so that he can gain that trust of sitting in the pocket and knowing that the ball's got to be delivered on time as well. So it's a group effort, but the entire group needs to look good on Sunday night.
1: So Wando Robinson spoke to the media on Monday, and option routes came up again.
0: Again?
1: And it's, I think, a very valid thing to discuss. Wando Robinson brought it up. Asked about where he has improved the most within this offense as an NFL wide receiver so far. And Wandale Robinson, after Monday's practice, had this to say.
2: I mean, I would say just learning all the different option routes. I would say in college, I didn't get to run as many of them. I was going a lot down the field, and then just getting to the league and knowing how to change up different routes, making routes look the same, just being able to play off of those routes and being able to do a lot of different things.
1: I think, Ramon, this is one area of the Titans offense that might take a little bit of time to click. It's also why I'm not going to declare anything in week one a must win, because I think there is a process to this team understanding how all of the puzzle pieces fit together. I think it's going to be hard for Wandale Robinson and Cam Ward to determine how option routes and rhythm and timing plays need to work without doing it in a live game setting. There's only so much routes on air you can do to learn how option routes are going to work, to where you are reading a defense and understanding, if this linebacker is here, Cam, I'm going to go here. If this safety is there, if I've got this leverage from the corner, it may be a stick, it may be a go, it may be a in or an out, like whatever those things are. I'm not going to pretend to be an expert on wide receivers, but
0: right.
1: My question to you is, how long will it take for Wandale Robinson and Cam Ward to get that timing down on the option route side of things that happens at the snap of a finger?
0: Dog, as you were talking and you were saying that, I was going to ask you, well, how long do we give them? We're both on the same page with that being the topic of conversation, is what is practice, if that's the case. Like, I do know coaches, the offensive staff talks to the defense staff and ask of them, show us this on these particular plays. We have to have this on particular plays, right? That is the communication of you as a staff, as a team, building this team up. That's my only pushback on them saying that or having a little bit of grace. What are we practicing for? Are we not emphasizing this in a drill to where timing has to be a part of it? And I will agree. Things speed up just a little bit more in stadiums, right? But that's also part of the job. Knowing what your level of play is from the first snap to, like, the second series. Like, all right, now we're settled in. The thing about, like, this game is this. You can't wait too long to make these adjustments. You'll get behind because the other team is also making theirs. And in real time, you got to counter what they do. If they score, we got to respond. We can't have them go down and score and it takes us four series to get some points up on the board. That changes the entire game plan in itself. So them getting on the same page with these option routes, or what my body language is or when I'm supposed to break out of it, that's supposed to be happening now. That's the only push I give to this scenario, because, again, there's pre-practice walkthroughs in the morning. There's the pre-practice in practice OTAs, like on shells that they do. Then there's post-practice work as well. And then there's tape. And then there's conversations that also have to happen. Like, I'm for the growth of a team saying, we got to figure this out. We got to get our timing down. But there needs to be steps on one of those, like, or at least with two of those guys before the week ends and you take it into a stadium. Like, I'm not saying that there's no truth behind that. But your job is also, as quick as you possibly can, to expeditiously get this process down. And I think that falls on the players.
1: And I think it's why they're playing as many snaps as they are with starters in preseason games.
0: They have to.
1: Yeah, they do have to.
0: And that's hopefully the good part of it.
1: Mm-hmm.
0: And like I said, more than anything, it's not just those wide receivers and the quarterback. The O-line needs to be on their stuff too.
1: Yeah.
0: You got to give them time to know what it feels like and what it's supposed to look like as well. So it's all parties encompassing this, but the wide receivers and the quarterback, that is something that they can work on throughout the duration of practice. That's what 7-on-7 as well.
1: Definitely.
0: You know?
1: Right, right. I mean, I just think that this team is a work in progress as the season goes. Last week, going into the Niners game, they had 49 players on the 91-man roster who were not here at the end of last season. I think it's reasonable to think that this team will get better as the season goes, considering the amount of new parts and pieces that you are putting together into a new system, a new roster, and a new rapport with your quarterback.
0: Heck, that number's gone up by two now with Matt Lauder and also Dominic Richardson.
1: Well, you had two guys, though, that you were
0: – Jalen Harrell's minus one.
1: Yep. Yeah,
0: 49.
1: So 50, and then Kanick doesn't count as somebody who was here last year. So 50 players that were not here at the end of last season who were on the 91.
0: Yeah. this is what camp is for.
1: It
0: and
1: is.
0: Again, I can acknowledge
1: it. It is 100% what it's
0: too.
1: For.
0: The team that walks out week one won't be the same team you hope as far as progress by the time you get to week six, week 10, week 12. Like, it is a gradual progression, but, like, small wins have to happen in that moment, though, too. Like, we can't keep having a – well, and not that we are keep having this conversation, but timing is something that needs to be hashed out when you hit the offseason going to Miami to throw and, you know, et cetera, and all through training camp.
1: Bobby hits us up on YouTube and says, when do we stop making excuses for the Titans not looking like a competent team and looking like they are struggling? Well, Bobby, how quickly do you expect them to no longer struggle? They've won six games the last 2 years. What is a reasonable expectation to expect them to look competent and turn things around? I'm simply saying I think it's going to take the course of this whole season, perhaps, for them to get to the end of the year and be better from where they are right now. I think on the other side, it's unreasonable to expect them to just snap the fingers, bring in Carnell Tate, sign a bunch of free agents, and all of a sudden you're competing to be in the playoffs again. That's just, unfortunately, the way I see it, not the way it works.
0: Same. Some of the old issues are still there.
1: Yeah, this is a process. This is a process. Not one preseason game, a week one game, September, October, like none of that on its own defines this football team. We will look at the end of this season and see where they made good decisions and bad decisions. But I know there is not a lot of patience left for the fan base. I totally get it. But this is a process. It has to be.
0: I think this week may even be more humbling. Like, you'll see with what Seattle's bringing in, the difference between, like, a world championship team and a team that's trying to build itself back up to get to 500. Right? Like, that, to me, I think, and just I've been looking at their roster, just trying to get familiar with a lot of things, that a lot of pieces that they have on there. And they got so much depth. Like, their guard. Just I decided to look at the OL real quick, Will. Like, their guard depth that they have, they got guys on this team who were higher draft picks in years past that are backups. Like, I'm looking at Christian Haynes right now.
1: It's a really balanced team, top to bottom.
0: Very balanced.
1: They don't have a weakness.
0: Like,
1: they're the number eight scoring, or the number eight total offense, the number six total defense. They were third in points scored and first in points allowed last year.
0: Like,
1: they don't have a glaring weakness.
0: They played a guy in Gray Zabel last year that started in the Super Bowl. Like, that level of experience isn't on this team. Like, that's a second-year guy that played a ton for them. Christian Haynes is on this. I'm just going through their draft picks and guys that's played. Anthony Bradford's on this team. Like, they got veteran dudes at each level. Did you know DeMarcus Lawrence is still on this team?
1: Yeah, I know.
0: Like that's what you're trying to grow yourself. Like, John Franklin Myers does a lot for you. Cordell Flott, you hope, does a lot for you. Alante does a lot for you. And these young draft picks, like, if you're telling me what's happened in the last 2 years with the Titans is going to help you build up to this level of roster, then, of course, like, Seahawks also went and got a guy and trusted a quarterback in Sam Darnold, right? At the running back position, they had a guy that went on to get a major contract from another world championship caliber team in the Kansas City Chiefs. Like, there's a lot that they have that you're hoping goes right for this team moving forward. So, giving excuses is one thing, but the reality of it is, Will, is you still are, as the coaches have been relaying, at the ground floor.
1: You are building, and you're about to play a finished product and the finished product in the NFL this week.
0: Yeah.
1: Zach Charbonnet, their new running back, with Kenneth Walker out, to answer that question, the FNN Bank chat as well.
0: You know Velus Jones is now running back?
1: I did not, but I think he's probably not going to make that team if he is.
0: Super Bowl champ now.
1: Is he?
0: Yeah, he won.
1: Was he there last year?
0: Yeah, he was. I think he had a kick return for him last year as well. In the Super Bowl. Like, yeah. So
1: you sure?
0: I'm pretty sure.
1: I didn't think he was up very much last year.
0: Yeah, pretty sure he was in on that one.
1: Okay.
0: Yeah, kind of, because it was shocking to me that he was there.
1: He only played in three games last year, had 32 rushing yards
0: a
1: season ago. He did not play in the Super Bowl.
0: He didn't play in the Super Bowl?
1: He had six carries for 10 yards against San Francisco, but that was it.
0: Boy played a part.
1: In a 41-6 win over the San Francisco 49ers.
0: Hell yeah, Velus.
1: A game we were really looking forward to, and then the saxophones got louder. 615-737-1045. Ramon's going to go through the roster and continue to be impressed with how deep the Seahawks are. And we move forward into a Titans stock report of who is trending through camp so far after this.
3: 3HL with Brent Daugherty, Don Davenport, and Ron Slay. The quarterback season three.
4: Watching that, clearly Cam Ward was not ready to make the college NFL jump, and no rookie is.
5: No, there's honestly a curve. Anybody,
4: I mean, him watching film, watching the Jets, and he's like, you see this? You
5: they know, drop four, and then they come from outside. They drop four and come from the outside.
4: He's like, I've never seen this Shiano before. But that just shows you the difference in the college game to the NFL game. Like, that's the Jets. Yep. 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
30: Jilton, 24 eastbound past Whites Creek Pike, reports of a crash. Nolensville Pike, we've got an accident north of Alice Avenue. And Bellevue, Old Hickory Boulevard, an accident at Bellevue Road. No problems on 40 or 65. I'm Christy O'Brien.
1: Ramona Will rolls on. Hour number two from Titans training camp, live from the Vanderbilt Health Football Center. I stand corrected. He did not record any stats, but Phelous Jones, I believe, downed a punt in the Super Bowl. So well done by you.
0: I know it went off.
1: You've got your eye on Tennessee alumni clearly better than I do.
0: I just remember him being active for that game. And I'm thinking to myself, Vela's going to mess around and get a ring.
1: Called up from the practice squad that week. So well done by you.
0: I thought so, man. Go Vols.
1: Feels weird being wrong. It's never happened before.
0: Ah, keep talking.
1: For those of you who are going to take that seriously, I'm joking. I promise you I'm joking.
0: That's what I was going to say. Keep talking. It happens.
1: Stock up or stock down, Ramon Foster? Who, over the last week, has changed their stock on the Tennessee Titans roster? Would you like to start with stock down or stock up so far?
0: Man, let's pander a little bit. Let's go to stock down, man. Nobody's expecting anything good anyway, Will. Might as well lean in, man.
1: Whose stock is down at this point of camp?
0: I got a list if you want.
1: I would love
0: you. You want
1: list.
0: Me to go through the entire list and
1: absolutely.
0: Then we go through it from
1: let's
0: there?
1: Let's do it.
0: Stock down, Mr. Trubisky injury doesn't help him much at all. I don't think there's a whole lot to it, but still, stock
1: I'll be
0: down.
1: Interested to see if he's out here again today after the, according to Robert Saleh, right bicep injury during practice on Monday.
0: He needs it, you know what I'm saying, just to work because, again, injuries happen at any position, and you got to have your backup guy ready to go. Khalil Mullins, almost a wanted poster at this point. I know he's got the hip pointer, but, brother, stock down.
1: I think it's becoming harder and harder to see him on the 53-man roster.
0: Saxophones are starting to be tuned. Okay.
1: Important weeks ahead for him, for sure.
0: I'll go through the rest and we can go that way. Austin Deculus, Cordell Flott, Cordell Volson, and Jackson Slater.
1: I think it's a good list. I have no arguments.
0: No pushback?
1: I have no pushback. The Cordell Volson thing, I think, is frustrating. Maybe seen as a starter stopgap to get you through the first couple of weeks. That way you didn't have to play Fernando Carmona right away if you didn't want to. Maybe not all because of Olsen, but partly because of Carmona. At this point, Ramon, I'm going to be pretty surprised if it's anybody but Fernando Carmona starting at right guard when the Titans host the Jets.
0: Same. And I feel like looking at Cordell Volson's situation as well, coming off a year, didn't play. He's essentially in the same boat as the draft pick is Fernando Carmona, man. Mm-hmm. And again, his showing in San Francisco, when you're a veteran player, and I put a lot of pressure on the vets, okay?
1: I think for good reason, too.
0: They know this. Right? Like, both of these dudes have played in NFL games. I look at him and Austin Deculus. Like, they've played in these games. They're supposed to be the standard for the second and third group. That's my expectations, okay? When it comes down to, hey, you're fighting for a spot. You've been starters in this league. You know how this league and you know how to compete. You can't be getting rolled back just because you're playing with younger, inexperienced guys. No, I'm the highlight of this thing. Like, and for those two guys, they were the black eyes of their units. Right? Like, leaving that game, and I think even if you look at some of the practice reps from time to time, like, you can't be that when it matters just a little bit more. How am I supposed to trust you to go into a stadium when you've done everything right in practice, but you don't capitalize on it in moments where you're playing against twos and threes as well?
1: Well, and I think even so much so that you started to see Andre James play a little bit at guard and not just center.
0: Yes.
1: And that versatility may end up being important for the roster gymnastics at the end of this thing for a backup in Andre James, who can play multiple positions compared to Volson, who is a veteran former starter who struggled against backups when Will Levis was in the football game.
0: And that's the Andre James part of this? Yeah. Remember when he got signed? Mm-hmm. It's like, wait a minute.
1: Like, he's played. That's not just a body. It's not an empty chair, as Coach Mack would
0: say. And, like, you're saying as far as, like, the saxophone is starting to get tuned on Khalil Mullins. Like, Jackson Slater, fight. Give me – not literally fight in practice, but, like, give us something to be hopeful about as well. Because, again, when Andre James goes to guard, that's not just for, hey, we need bodies. That is also for you, Jackson Slater. At some point, the promise conversation is just that. Like, I go to the mailbox every day and there's no package in there for me, but if you're telling me it's on the way, then I'm going to start losing faith in the fact that my package isn't showing up in the mailbox. And I feel like he's got to start delivering as well. Like, everybody's been – this is a new staff for him. And I don't know, of course, right, wasn't it Borgonzi a part of the team that drafted Slater? There's no promise for a guy that's beyond, I feel like, the third or fourth round. As a sixth-round draft pick, you got to bring it.
1: So A to Z Sports this morning did their first 53-man roster projection with Easton Freeze doing his first kind of stab at this. He had 9 offensive linemen on the roster. Dan Moore, Peter Skronsky, Austin Schlotman, Fernando Carmona, J.C. Latham.
0: Yep.
1: Backups being Pat Coogan, Jackson Slater, Brandon Crenshaw Dixon, and Andre James. And that being it. 9 guys.
0: I'm missing a guard somewhere.
1: Well, I mean, Andre James is a guard.
0: Yeah.
1: And so is Slater.
0: He still got Slater on it?
1: Mm-hmm.
0: I guess.
1: Mm-hmm. I think it's too early to give up on Jackson Slater. And they may have had the vision in mind in that room that this is a long-term swing rotational player. As late as he was picked, I mean, that you can pick guys that you know are probably going to be backups for their first 3-4 years on day 3.
0: Yeah, no, nobody else. I'll give credit to somebody who hadn't been brought up. Drew Moss had a real bad play when he first got in the game, number 67 for the Titans, second-year guy to Colorado State. But he has some good pulls and some good plays after that moment as well.
1: It feels like he's the third guy.
0: Yeah.
1: At tackle after the starting 5. And I know we're getting really in the weeds here. We're talking about the fifth tackle on the roster. But as many tackles as this franchise has had to play over the past couple of years, when guys struggle or get hurt, I mean, it is still worth at least talking
0: about. It is, most definitely. Slater, I'm side-eyeing a little bit. I need to see a bigger week out of him this week.
1: Mm-hmm.
0: And I'm not saying that he – I'm looking at him sideways as if there's a better option out there. He might get picked over as far as the waiver wire goes, man. And he has the potential, but it's a matter of him also – he's falling back, I feel like, the same way that Cordell Volson has.
1: Stock up. Who's trending in the right direction?
0: Stock up for me is going to
1: I start with one real quick?
0: Yeah, absolutely.
1: Nobody's stock has risen more in the last week than Joey Sly. Absolutely nobody. Joey Sly has put himself in Sharpie again as this team's kicker. He has not missed a kick since one bad practice.
0: I'm going to give a demerit to myself because I ain't even put him on my list, and that's on
1: me. Oh, that's okay.
0: Right.
1: Kickers are people, too.
0: I got to tell myself that.
1: Absolutely. Absolutely. I think Joey Sly has raised his stock significantly.
0: No doubt
1: over the last week. Who else you got?
0: James Williams.
1: Mm-hmm. I think that's fair. I'd still put him as stock up.
0: Jermaine Johnson.
1: Really?
0: Yes.
1: Why Jermaine?
0: His ability to disrupt has been consistent from day one.
1: That's
0: even
1: fair.
0: In training camp. And I feel like he's taken another step this week from the day that we were able to see on Monday as well. Jermaine Johnson, to me, has proven that his Achilles is he don't even think about it no more. I like the way he's getting off on the ball, too, and even in the small sample size. Fernando Carmona, obviously.
1: Yeah.
0: Elik Ayemaner, still continually.
1: Continues to just stack days here on the practice field, for sure.
0: And minus the game, I still think you're seeing even the contested hit that he took on Monday, Carnell Tate, I think is still moving in the right direction. Up.
1: He made a great catch the other day. I mean, that catch alone raises your stock just a little bit.
0: Yes, it does. I want to see him get more in the game, but it's got to come to him.
1: Gunnar Helm? With a long play, big play against
0: yes,
1: San Francisco?
0: I would say Gunnar Helm.
1: We get a lot of questions about Gunnar, and I think fans really like him, and for good reason, right? He showed some promise last year. I know Scoob hit us up earlier and said, how big of a role can he have after that bubble screen? I'll be honest, I've been a little bit more skeptical about his total volume of catches and yards on this team. Because I just don't think Brian Daboll uses tight ends that much
0: a lot,
1: in the pass game.
0: This
1: is more of an 11 personnel team still, more so than it is 12 personnel. But when you are in 12 personnel, one back, two tight ends, it's more for those tight ends to block and be short yardage, red zone, field is condensed, third and four type of scenarios. I'm not sure Gunnar Helm sniffs 1,000 yards or even 800 yards this year. And again, you could have 6-7 touchdowns.
0: Absolutely.
1: And still have a big impact on this game. Yards aren't the end-all be-all. But I also think fans need to maybe temper their expectations a little bit on what his role is going to look like.
0: It won't look like the Colts with Tyler Warren type of situation.
1: No, and that's not a jab at Gunnar. I think Gunner's a really good football player who's going to have a big impact. I'm not sure that he's the kind of guy that's going to have 100-yard games consistently.
0: It's short game with the tight ends on this one. Yeah, you're not going to see them down the field or running 12-yard outs and stuff like that. It is short and get what you can behind it to move the chains. Can I go too far just a little bit with this?
1: You can go wherever you want to.
0: I slightly want to just mash the gas a little bit to see who's up in the neighborhood, okay?
1: Okay.
0: I kind of want to put Will Levis on this list.
1: Of stock up?
0: Yeah.
1: Why's that?
0: Thought he had a good practice on Monday. I think the more he uses his legs, which he showed in the game, is a positive for him. And I think the fact that the idea of Mitch Trubisky being out with a better offensive line and weapon, Will Levis has the ability. I thought he had a run on Monday that was a real running touchdown. He hit the corner and he turned the burners on.
1: I can get behind that.
0: I'm saying it's bubbling now. I ain't saying it's up yet. But I'm saying this bubbling of guys that have an opportunity. I feel like Will Levis can take a big step this week if he does more of what he did this past weekend.
1: Is there a world where he's the second quarterback off the bench, or maybe first quarterback off the bench is the better way to describe it? Second quarterback at the game in one of these last two preseason games to give him more opportunities with a better pocket?
0: Could happen this week. It could.
1: I just think that Mitch Trubisky has played so much in this system. I wouldn't be mad at them saying, you know, after Cam's done, Mitch, you stay over here, even if he's just a little banged up. Let's give Will Levis the second and third quarters.
0: I put Mitch's stock down just based on the fact that this bicep injury.
1: And we'll see the severity of that today if he's out here and if Robert Saleh speaks on it after the practice.
0: Quarterbacks are like pitchers, though. They have to know.
1: Well, especially if it's throwing arm.
0: You know, and the smart part that he did, he immediately felt it and told a trainer.
1: He did, right.
0: Maybe he got ahead of it. Maybe it's just a bruise. I don't know. You know what I'm saying? But if he missed, you know, a numerous amount of days, you got to consider, okay, well, what is the health of the backup quarterback on this team? That's my only, I guess, concern, and that's the reason I'm kind of pushing Will Levis to the, hey, I'm starting to see some bubbles for him as far as the stock going up a little bit. That's, you got to get a guy a shot, and this might be, through injury, his best shot to get some going in the right direction for him. Well, they don't have to give him a shot.
1: No, right. But there is maybe an opportunity here with Trubisky's bicep injury to not risk that.
0: Yeah.
1: And in turn, give Will Levis an even bigger platform to showcase his skills. And if you decided to trade him, maybe get something in return. Or, I mean, let's be honest, he could show and prove well enough that he is capable of being the backup if Trubisky does have a longer-term injury.
0: Can we say this?
1: There's a lot we don't know yet.
0: Do we agree on this when it comes down to Will Levis? The run first version of him is the best version?
1: Yes. Yes. Yes. I think so.
0: If you can be smart about how you use him.
1: And when you run.
0: And yes.
1: Because it's all mental for him.
0: Let him do the Iron Man thing. Let him be He-Man.
1: Mm-hmm.
0: Like, within reason, because he is a quarterback. But if you're telling me, like, the Green Bay Packers can craft a game plan for Malik Willis, or you find Miami at the time try to find a offense for Tua, right? Like, you can live in the world that says there is a team, and as a coaching staff, craft a game plan for Will Levis that puts him in a Taysom Hill-like role. And maybe it takes his nerves down a little bit.
1: That'd be great.
0: Like, let me run, get this hit out the way, and now you know I'm a threat. So now I got to have the ability as a quarterback to have you with your feet in the ground because you don't know what I'm going to do.
1: If Mitch Trubisky is hurt, again, purely hypothetical because we have no info on this, and Robert Saleh appeared to be pretty optimistic about it the other day, I'm willing to let Will Levis stick around and be QB2.
0: You don't, nothing's hurt. This is last year on this contract anyway.
1: Yeah, I agree. 615-737-1045 is our number. Nashville SC plays tonight. Midweek match day for the top-ranked team in MLS. We'll tell you about it and preview it that you can hear right here on The Zone tonight coming up next.
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1: Hermitage, Dodson Chapel Road. There's an accident at Old Hickory Boulevard. Emergency crews on the scene. Laverne, Murfreesboro Pike westbound. Reports of an accident before Waldron Road. And Madison, 65 southbound before Briley Parkway. Accident on the shoulder. I'm Christy O'Brien.
2: Ramona Willa, 104.5 The Zone, wrapping up the first half of the show. The Titans are making a very interesting roster move that was just reported a few minutes ago that we will tell you about coming up in 10 minutes. One that surprises me a little bit. 615-737-1045. Justin, do we still have callers on the line?
3: They dropped off.
2: Okay. I just saw your text just now, so apologies to callers. If you guys want to hop back in, 615-737-1045. We'll get back to you in just a moment. Wanted to talk a little NSC because Nashville SC is 5 points clear at the top of the MLS table, Ramon. They are in first with 15 games left. And tonight, they're in Harrison, New Jersey, Sports Illustrated Stadium to take on the New York Red Bulls. A three-match week for NSC, who then returns home this Saturday to host the Columbus Crew. NashvilleSC.com. Go get your tickets. Go come see the best team in Major League Soccer. The night before, the Titans take on the Seahawks on Sunday night.
4: Absolutely.
2: NSC has one defeat, Ramon, in their last 13 league games. They take the league's third-best attack in terms of goals scored with 39 this year on the road to a New York side that has allowed the third-most goals in MLS so far this year. Red Bulls are coached by former U.S. midfielder Michael Bradley, whose dad, Bob Bradley, was also the manager of the U.S. men's national team. Michael led Red Bulls to the MLS Next Pro title a year ago, the second division in Major League Soccer. Huntsville City is Nashville's affiliate there. They have one shutout all season. That's worst in MLS. That was February 28th against New England. Two other teams are tied with them as only having one clean sheet shutout this season in Major League Soccer. I like this matchup a lot for Nashville SC. Red Bulls are a team that attacks with their fullbacks. Their left back and their right back are basically wingers who are part-time defenders, and they get forward. I think there's opportunities for Nashville's wingers to have success in this game. I think there is a lot of excitement right now around Ali Assad, who had two assists on Saturday night against Inter Miami. And Nashville this season has had their three designated players in the starting lineup five times.
4: Wow.
2: That's Hani Mukhtar, Sam Surridge, and Christian Espinoza. For injuries, for CONCACAF Champions Cup, for a bunch of reasons. They've only started five games together, including last Saturday. Nashville has scored 16 goals in those five games. Wow. When those three players are in the starting lineup together. So we'll see what that looks like tonight on a quick turnaround from Saturday, but with full focus on MLS and Ramon, nothing else other than injuries, and knock on wood, we don't have any more of those this season. With nothing else to focus on other than MLS, it is 15 games left, sprint to the finish, stay healthy, put up as many points as you can with your best lineup as much as you can in there every single game. This team is only going to get better.
5: Will Nashville FC have to apologize to Jaden Daniels if they do get five goals?
2: Did you see their tweet about that over the weekend?
5: I did see that. Out of respect.
2: Said, out of respect for Jaden Daniels, we only scored four goals against Inter Miami over the weekend.
5: I did see that, man. And when you're telling me what the Red Bulls have as far as their inability to stop or have a clean sheet, like that's what immediately I think of. This is a very aggressive team in Nashville FC, and if you give them opportunities to go score, they do. Like, and you mentioned also just having their big three back out there. Like, that in itself is an appetizing night for a team that's on a heater right now. Well, that to me is, but again, in these types of moments where it's really, really good team against a bad team, you look to them and say, this is where they usually step up. So I can see it being a 1-0 dub, you know what I'm saying, or something low scoring, because bad teams always rise to the occasion for really good teams.
2: Right.
5: That's
2: And Red Bulls have been good against good teams. They beat Chicago earlier this year, one of two teams to best Nashville this season in MLS play. Like, they are certainly capable, and they're a really young team.
5: Yeah.
2: Average age of their starting lineup is 24 years old, New York Red Bulls. It is the youngest team in MLS. Two young U.S. players, Julian Hall and Audrey Mometi, two names to know for the future of U.S. men's national team. Two players with U.S. eligibility. Hall could also play for Poland. He's not declared yet which way he's going to go, but he's their leading scorer at 18 years old with 9 goals and 5 assists this year.
5: So that's what I was going to ask. As young as that team is, like, is this just the phase that they're in, or will they allow this Red Bulls team to kind of grow up a little bit?
2: I think a little bit of both.
5: Okay.
2: I think Major League Soccer teams are really smart to lean into youth movements and lean into young, developing American talent. Because it's good business, and yeah, you can recuperate transfer fees for those players that you can then reinvest into the squad with other European players, with other young South American players, from players from all over the world. So it's good business for you. But secondly, it's just, I think, a smart way to play soccer with American players that have grown up in your system, yep, who know what's expected of them, who have played your style of play since they were teenagers. And that's the thing that's made Red Bull such a good opponent and such a good team over the years. They've played the same style from their youth teams to their second team to their first team. It's nicknamed energy drink soccer. They press and they press and they press and they press. And typically they don't have very much possession, but they're consistent in the way that they play. This team is a little bit different. Michael Bradley has come in with some new ideas. They've modernized the Red Bull way a little bit to not just be so much like a bunch of car crashes happening for 90 minutes. Because that's literally the way they would play. They would just kick the ball long and sprint and try to suffocate you in possession every single time. A little bit different now. They're okay with having the ball, which presents some different challenges. But I think it's a Red Bull team with a really high ceiling. It's a really big test. It's a hard match for NSC. Nashville's never won at Sports Illustrated Stadium in New Jersey in four trips against Red Bulls. It's a team with a really high ceiling. I think for Red Bulls, though, when you're that young, it's also a team with a really low floor. And so depending on the mistakes they make at the back, they're very aggressive in getting their defenders forward. That could create some opportunities for Nashville on the counterattack. Going to be a really interesting test. I mentioned all these good stats for NSC. This is still a really big challenge against New York Red Bulls. And we'll see what the lineup looks like tonight. I'm not sure how BJ Callahan will put it all together coming off a quick turnaround. Typically, you would see squads rotated, but maybe he does stay with the guys who started the match on Saturday and try to get through this. But big challenge, opponent that has a lot of potential. But Nashville certainly will feel like they need to go there and get 3 points.
5: Do they go up the night before as well? Like,
2: yeah. Okay. Yeah, they travel day before, and then they'll come back and have a day of training Friday, and then they'll host Columbus on Saturday with
5: a
2: really
5: quick turnaround.
2: It is really quick.
5: I wonder what their rehab is like.
2: A lot of rest and recovery and good nutrition and a lot of data as well from all the tracking devices they have. Sure. I mean, I don't know how anybody over there gets any sleep on a three-match week.
5: Somebody
2: like
5: just said, you're convinced. That's Ali. Yeah, you should. Said, Willis convinced me to head to the game tonight.
2: Hey, come on, Ali.
5: He is in New York now.
2: I love it. And we have another comment saying, always cracks me up for Ramon to act interested when we'll talk soccer. I mean, I believe you are legitimately interested.
5: You should just let them talk on that one. Like, I am. I've been to a few games now at this point as well. So I'm in on it.
2: 6 o'clock pregame, 6:30 the kick. I will be on the call for that one tonight. Going to do the game Saturday as well. So fun and busy week. Talking about ball. I love it. 615-737-1045 is our number. Coming up, a roster move for the Tennessee Titans that surprises me. We'll talk about it next.
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3: South Nashville, 440 eastbound before 24, overturned vehicle blocks the left lane. Nolensville Pike, we've got a crash north of Alice Avenue. And Hermitage, Dodson Chapel Road, an accident at Old Hickory Boulevard, emergency crews on the scene. I'm Christy O'Brien.
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5: 8:04, good morning, live from the Circus Sports at the Mint Kentucky Down Studio. I'm Justin Hawkins. Titans news about 20 minutes ago per Jordan Schultz. The Titans are signing veteran running back and special teamer Dearness Johnson to a one-year contract. Johnson, in 7 seasons between the Browns, Jaguars, Cardinals, and Patriots, has 1,014 career rushing yards, 53 catches for 465 receiving yards, and can contribute as a returner as he has over 900 career return yards. Titans training camp continues today at the Vanderbilt Health Football Center as the Titans continue their preparation for the Seattle Seahawks this Sunday in their preseason game number 2. Joint practice is coming up on Friday. Today's practice is open to the fans, and practice from 10:15 to 12:15, and head coach Robert Saleh, as well as select players, will speak to the media after practice. Coming up tonight, MLS's best Nashville soccer club returns to the pitch fresh off a 4-1 win over Inter Miami on Saturday. Tonight, they're in New York to take on the Red Bulls. Kickoff at 6:30. You can hear the match, of course, right here on 104.5 The Zone, with pregame starting at 6 o'clock. 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

0: Broadcasting live from Titans training camp, the Vanderbilt Health Football Center, where we talk to you this morning. Hope you're having a great start to your Wednesday. 615-737-1045 is our number. Show's flying by today.
1: Yeah, it is.
0: Even the breaks, as we're talking about other stuff, and I'm like, all right, we got to go back to work now.
1: We're talking about workouts right now, man. Just life stuff. But yeah, man, we'll say he's not trying to lift the weight room. Me either. Okay.
0: Well,
1: me either.
0: He's changing up the routine a little bit.
1: Bro, 225, man, for reps is what we're doing right now. If I'm at any point where I'm trying to bulk up or
0: you're benching 225 for reps?
1: Yeah, absolutely.
0: Must be nice.
1: Don't do that.
0: Must be nice.
1: Don't do that.
0: Wow.
1: I'm doing bodyweight squats or with dumbbells or something like that.
0: Yesterday it was your brother putting me in my place, and now here you are, and you're not even trying to. Wow.
1: Hey.
0: Okay.
1: Hey, dog.
0: 225 for reps. We are not in the same tax bracket on lifting.
1: At some point we will be, okay, Will? Like,
0: No, we won't. Don't do that to me. You played 11 years in the NFL. I am never, ever going to be in your tax bracket as far as lifting goes. My genetics are only going to take me so far, and I'm about maybe as far as I can go without making major lifestyle changes.
1: I'm here.
0: I appreciate you being kind.
1: I'm trying to, listen, you start repping out 225, people are going to lower their tone.

0: let me talk to you a little bit
1: well,
0: more.
1: So then nobody's tone's ever going to be lowered towards me. That's good to know. That's what I have to do in order to get some respect around here, and it's not going to happen.
0: Start repping out 225. And here, I'm not doing it for 20 anymore. Heck, I ain't even doing it for 20.
1: For 20?
0: I came out.
1: 225 no. for 20?
0: Here's the thing, and I've told you this. My combine workout, I'm a player, okay? Well, watch me make excuses for myself.
1: There you go.
0: I'm a player, okay? Uh-huh. All this testing, running, jumping stuff, was for people that got to justify how good they are. I'm a player. Do you hear me?
1: I show up on
0: ball.
1: Sundays,
0: I show
1: not
0: up on
1: Tuesdays.
0: Sunday. You might run a 4.7. Playing offensive line, but you ain't got more than 4 or 7 starts in your career.
1: There he is.
0: Talk to a guy that's got over 150.
1: There he is.
0: Talk to a guy that's got
1: over
0: 150.
1: As he puts the glasses on, I love it.
0: Better glasses right now. I might just record us, dog.
1: I have not ever in my life benched 225 for one rep. So
0: I got 19.
1: Repping it is crazy. Really,
0: at the combine benching. I can bench a lot now.
1: It's dang good.
0: But here's the thing: I was at the point in which I was trying to lose weight, trying to gain speed, and benching was one of those things that, like, the excuse I made was my arms are long, and they are very, very long.
1: That's been my excuse, too.
0: But what was it? I got 20? I got 20 is what I ended up getting at the combine, if I'm not mistaken. And it just wasn't – I was strong. Wasn't a problem with strength.
1: Yeah.
0: But repping it out is a thing. Look at balling out there. 225 and 20 is super easy. Come on, Ramon. You know what also is super easy? Beating your former teams, okay, in college and stuff. Take that, partner. I made game day look easy. Now, here's the other thing, though, too. Like, at my strongest, I was repping out, like, 315. Like, so.
1: That's insane.
0: It's one of the, like.
1: That's awesome.
0: My trainer called me right now. Like I said, we used to sit on the floor and do floor presses with dumbbells with, like, 150s. Like, so, like. The strength was there.
1: I like floor presses, too.
0: I do, too. I enjoy floor presses. I just couldn't rep out 225. And, like, all of that, it knocks you. Like, not a great 40.
1: Right.
0: Not over 25.
1: It doesn't tell the whole story.
0: It don't tell the whole story, which is why we're here at training camp.
1: Commenter says, dang, Will, go get them gains. Brother, I've had plenty of gains. You should have seen me before I started lifting. Man, if you knew how far I would come, you'd get it. I was 6'1", 130 my freshman year on the cross-country team at Tennessee. Gains have happened. I'm not NFL offensive lineman level gains, nor will I ever be, and I'm perfectly okay with that.
0: What is the standard for a regular human being?
1: It's a great question, because I feel like there's this idea out there that everybody can bench press 225.
0: That's not true.
1: I think there is a very small percentage of the population that can bench press 225.
0: Okay, let's see.
1: Very small
0: percentage. Who can do it for 5 reps? Even lower?
1: I mean, what percentage of adult males do you think could, for 5 reps, bench 225?
0: I don't even want to go their body weight. You know what
1: I mean? I'm saying like 10% or less, maybe even less than
0: that. So here's the other part. The average human being runs a 5.640. Think about that.
1: That feels even faster, though. I would have said like 6 seconds.
0: It might even be closer to that. Like, but that's the average, though. Most people are probably closer to a 6 or even, heck, a 6.5 than they are 40. So, like, we're judging these athletes on how good or bad they are based upon a 40 time, when that's far above the expectations of what a regular human being's supposed to get. Like, we look at these dudes jumping 40-inch verticals like, oh, man.
1: Yeah, right,
0: With the right training. No.
1: No, absolutely not.
0: No, not with the right training.
1: Absolutely not. Commenter on YouTube says, dang, Will, they weren't feeding you at BA. They were feeding me 80 miles a week and 5 state championships. See? So, they were feeding me, maybe just not the same way that others were being fed. And I'll leave it at
0: that. He's just trying to take his shot right there. Hey, listen, man, the private school sector is cool. I don't know why y'all be on that so much like that, man.
1: That's right.
0: Listen,
1: I get it, too.
0: It's all good, man. But with that being said, the average human being hitting 225?
1: Nah.
0: Not as normal as we make it?
1: Congrats to you if you can. Well done. But that's bracket camp that you should be going to.
0: Put myself on the back.
1: All right. The Titans have made a roster move. We will finally get here. D'Ernest Johnson, running back. Reportedly signing with the Tennessee Titans. Jordan Schultz, the first two reported. So D'Ernest Johnson is a 30-year-old running back who has played 103 games in his NFL career and was most recently with the New England Patriots last season. He was up for 7 games, according to Football Reference, a season ago, has kick return experience, which I find interesting. Not a ton, maybe, of punt return experience, but kick return experience. 38 kickoff returns for 900 yards in the regular season. He had five returns for 128, a 25.5-yard average for New England last season. Was with Jacksonville in 2023. Spent most of his time in Cleveland at the beginning of his career from 2019 to 2022. It's the second running back now the Titans have added, Ramon, in the last couple of roster moves that they've made, and I'm curious what the corresponding move is here. What does this mean for the math at running back? Because D'Ernest Johnson was on active rosters for the defending AFC champion Patriots last season.
0: He was, man. I remember him in Cleveland as well. He had some good burn with them during a little short stint that he was with them. Like, he was their premier back, I felt like, for a little while when they went through injuries and whatnot. He's got some scat back speed to him. He's quick. He's a downhill type of runner as well. And it may do a little bit of, you know, trying to get an understanding of what's happened with Kalel, correct? Like, those are the things you have to consider. Now, the other part for me, when you look at a veteran being brought in like this, is Michael Carter, where are you at? Like, is this for him? And then the other part is, are they trying to make sure they have a veteran enough guy available for games? Where, a lot of people ain't going to want to hear this, do they start sitting Tajay a little bit more? Do they start sitting Tony Pollard?
1: Bubble wrap him a little bit.
0: Bubble wrap him a little bit.
1: You know how I feel about this. In terms of games, I've seen what I need to see from Tajay.
0: From both of them.
1: Bubble wrap him.
0: Yeah.
1: Bubble wrap him. Yeah.
0: That's the harsh reality of this time of the year as well. Like, I can see Tajay and Tony both potentially going through these joint practices and shut them down in the game. Like, I can control the environment of practice, right? Because we know it's mostly going to be thud. We know it's mostly going to be, like, it's going to get physical and they're going to get popped. But, like, in a game, somebody might try to go low around the pile. And that's where you run the risk of getting guys injured. And as much as I got Curtis hates Tajay in the chat, that's probably the last thing that he wanted to hear is Tajay will be available for the season. But you do have to balance that type of stuff out. The same thing the Vols are speaking about when they look at a guy like DeShawn Bishop, right? Like, bubble wrap him. I've played with a guy in Le'Veon Bell that had the same issues that Tajay had. When you needed him the most, he was unavailable because of injuries. And that can determine a lot on the season. We're watching this team somewhat craft itself now in a position in which you got to kind of at least lend yourself to say, this run game needs to be heavy offensively. Until this passing game catches up, until they get the option routes down, et cetera, right? This run game has to aid a lot moving forward. And I think if you got balance on the ground, which is where Cam benefited from a lot last year, his best games, Will, is when he had a running game. Bubble wrap him. Let them get their practice reps, run through their steps, get the muscle memory, keep conditioning up. But these games, I don't think it's the same thing San Francisco's doing with Christian McCaffrey. Why try to reinvent the wheel on something like this?
1: Yeah, right. Interesting to see what his role looks like as a tackler on special teams as well, D'Ernest Johnson. He's been a special teams player for a lot of his career. Does this mean Michael Carter now has a harder chance to make the roster? Yeah. Is this competition for Julius Chestnut to potentially make the roster? I think Julius has had a really good camp.
0: I almost want to call him a lock.
1: Right now, if I was putting together a 53-man roster projection, this is one place where I do disagree with Easton Freeze. I think Chestnut's on the team.
0: What did Austin Stanley have him on his 53? I know he did an early version of a roster.
1: Yeah, they did one together.
0: Yeah.
1: And at running back, they had Tony Pollard, Tajay Spears, Nick Singleton, and Kalel Mullings as the four running backs. They had Julius Chestnut and Michael Carter out.
0: Really? Julius so valuable.
1: I would flip Mullings and Chestnut.
0: Absolutely.
1: Right now. Julius has made plays in the run game. He had the long run against San Francisco on Thursday. He is a special teams tackler. He is another kick return option. Interesting, though. D'Ernest Johnson, according to Jordan Schultz, added to the roster. We'll see.
0: I'm not counting D'Ernest out. I just don't put much stock in it, if that means anything to you.
1: Yeah. Yeah. I think this is more Michael Carter competition than it is anything. I think it's Michael Carter and Julius Chestnut competition.
0: Yeah.
1: It feels like does it feel like one of those three guys or two of those three guys makes it at running back? Because you're going to have Nick Singleton, Tajay Spears, Tony Pollard. I mean, I don't know if they're keeping five running backs. It feels like one of those three guys is going to make the team.
0: Who's your three again?
1: The three that are Julius, that are locks. Tony Pollard, Tajay Spears, and Nick Singleton, if they're healthy.
0: Yes, I see those three being already in.
1: So a fourth guy, you're probably not going to have five.
0: Cool thing for Michael Carter is he can negotiate a better price for practice squad if they want to stash.
1: And
0: he
1: could be one of your six veteran practice squad guys. Yeah. You can have six of those on your practice squad. And I would imagine that one of those is going to be a running back.
0: Yeah,
1: at this point, the way the math is kind of coming together.
0: You can't ask Tajay and Tony to be your special teams guy. I mean, your scout team guy. So, yeah, one of those guys will end up. I think you end up with two, maybe one on a roster and one more on practice squad. That's the way I look at it. Wouldn't be shocked if it was two, if
1: and
0: you like them.
1: We'll see if they can get Kalel Mullings through the practice squad if they feel like they need to, because he's a draft pick last year. There may be somebody willing to claim him, or it may just be that the Titans feel like, hey, it's more important for us to see this thing out with Kalel. He's had rotten injury luck, and he's a draft pick last year, and he's going to stay on the 53.
0: And I just wonder also where do the numbers get stolen with this staff? Some teams are very linebacker heavy on their rosters. I think this one is going to be a heavy D-line roster.
1: Mm-hmm.
0: And what positions get left out when it boils down to how they set the 53?
1: Could mean you keep three tight ends. Could mean you have one less O-lineman. Could mean you're one less receiver. It is interesting, by the way, too. With as much as we talked about the receiver options that they had coming into camp, I feel like there are six guys that are pretty set into those roles.
0: Yeah,
1: I feel pretty comfortable saying it's Carnell Tate, Wandell Robinson, who we're going to hear from momentarily, Calvin Ridley, Chimre Dike, Elikai Emanor, Bryce Oliver. Bryce Oliver is a gunner.
0: Boy.
1: Bryce Oliver is a plus special teams.
0: Yes.
1: Bryce Oliver is catching deep passes down the field from Will Levis pretty consistently. I kind of feel like that's your six at wide receiver, and that felt like a really big battle coming into camp.
0: It did.
1: I'm not sure Xavier Restrepo, Mason Kinsey,
0: KJ.
1: Tyron Montgomery, someone we talked a ton about in the spring. We haven't really seen him make many plays. KJ Osborne, I think, would be the next guy.
0: I think so.
1: But he could be one of your six veteran practice squatter guys, too.
0: If he's, I almost feel like they would keep Saban. But then again, it's the practice squad side of it, too.
1: If you have an extra defensive lineman and linebackers, then I don't know if you can keep Saban.
0: That's true. The mosh pit, though.
1: Ah, the joys of training camp.
0: I know. That's what I'm saying. Like, this mosh pit of Xavier Restrepo, KJ Osborne, and who else am I missing out of this one, man?
1: I think it's those two as the next
0: two.
1: Guys. Yeah. And no one's gotten hurt, knock on wood, so far.
0: I know. Hank Beatty and, Mason Kinsey. Huh. I like Hank Beatty.
1: I do, too. I told you last week. I think that's the guy people are going to be like, huh, who's this guy?
0: I like Hank Beatty, man.
1: 615-737-1045 is our number. You will hear from Titans wide receiver Wandell Robinson when we come back. What he had to say to the media on Monday, there is a distinction between a fast ball and a ball that kind of gets on you fast. As a wide receiver, when you speak about working with a quarterback, Cam Ward is trying to get the better side of those two options. And Wandell Robinson talked about that Monday. You will hear that discussion coming up next.
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20: South Nashville, 440 eastbound before 24. Overturned vehicle blocks the left lane. Creve Hall, 65 northbound before Harding Place. There's a disabled vehicle blocking the center lane. And Hermitage, Dotson Chapel Road crash at Old Hickory Boulevard. I'm Christy O'Brien.
1: Hour number three of the program on Ramon and Will, 104.5 The Zone and Zone TV, Facebook Live, YouTube, Twitter, or Twitch, 615-737-1045. How you join us? So Wandell Robinson spoke to the media on Monday, and Ramon, I thought this was worth bringing up this morning as we continue to talk about this offense and the progress of the passing game so far, and maybe one area where Wandell Robinson and the wide receivers are still working with Cam Ward.
0: Yeah.
1: Wandell was asked about the difference between a fast pass and a pass that just kind of gets to you quickly on your break, the distinction between the two. He had this to say.
21: Yeah, I mean, I'd say the like getting up on you fast is more like you just made your break and the ball is just already right there. I mean, he just does a really good job of anticipating when he wants to throw the ball, and sometimes he throws the ball harder than he thinks he's throwing it. And so it's just us communicating with him like, hey, you can take a little bit off of it right here. And obviously, you know, we want to get run after catch more, so we don't want to worry too much about, hey, we got to worry about the catch, and I want to really run through the ball and be able to get yak for him. So.
1: Follow-up question, were some of the passes a bit too hot?
21: Oh, yeah. We talked about it, and I think that's part of it, just him, this first game, and, you know, getting jitters out and stuff like that. So I'm not worried about him at all, though.
1: And one final quote on, is Cam showing improvement in working with Wandell on things like this?
21: Oh, yeah, for sure. Yeah, no doubt. I say there's definitely been some passes that we may have had in early in camp that, you know, he just wanted to zip it on in there. I'm like, hey, you can take some off of it. And but no, it's been great. So
1: I think it's interesting. Wandell Robinson getting used to catching more fastballs. Cam Ward may be understanding, Ramon, that there are times where he doesn't have to throw fastballs.
0: Yeah, that's growth. That's, again, the Tom Brady effect that people always speak about. Like, or, you know, or having wide receivers that you condition to catch them, like the Brett Favre conversation that always came up, like it sounded like a missile whizzing by you as he threw it and it hit your shoulder pads or your breastplate and it popped out of it, but you don't have to live that life all the time. As Wandell said, like, they want to be able to get that yak, be able to feel the ball and roll up feel in moments in which the offense continues, and Cam's kind of dotting it, right? You know what I'm saying? Like, in the NFL, the good quarterbacks, man, they know how to lead you in, as far as open space, but also out of harm space as well. One that I thought gave a great just description of what he's wanting to do. He's like, I'm not trying to think about catching the ball. I'm trying to think about what I'm going to do with the ball. And if I know that every time you throw it, it's a heater, then I got to brace for those types of plays right there so that my hands are ready to go at those moments too. He didn't say a whole lot, but, like, that's a lot of insight into what he's processing as Cam's throwing the ball, but also how they are. Like, Wandell being a veteran in his league, he and both Calvin being in the spot, like, Cam, take some off. And so Cam figuring out, what does that look like? What does that feel like coming out of his hand as well? And the anticipation part he mentioned, that's something I've been concerned about when it comes to Cam. Like, hearing Wandell kind of cleared it up too, like, yeah, he can get the ball directly out of our break. It's a matter of how quick the ball is coming in at times. And again, that's, I'm not going to claim to overly know the quarterback position, but that's feet, That's shoulders. That's seeing where the ball is supposed to go and where you want to locate the ball at as well. Wandell's one of those types of guys, man, that's played with some dudes, man, that know how to get him the ball and he know what to do with it as well.
1: Mm-hmm.
0: I want to see what this adjustment is. Again, we've spoken about it, not to give an excuse to what this passing game is right now, but this is very much a fill-out process. And I'm not sure if it's going longer than I thought it would, but the fact that they're still communicating is helpful. We'll see how quickly they start to get the return on these conversations, though.
1: Is Cam's insistence on throwing everything as hard as he can concerning?
0: Yeah, if he doesn't listen. I sent our group chat the conversation about DeSean Jackson that mm-hmm. he had Jerry Rice. DeSean Jackson goes out and said, let me see if I can find it in our notes. It's not a long quote. It's just insightful as to what he thought he was doing as a player versus what was actually happening. The quote goes like this. Where is it at? DeSean Jackson said this about Jerry Rice. He said, before I touched the NFL field, I trained with Jerry Rice in the Bay Area. He said, run every route. I ran every route, he says. He ain't critiquing me. He didn't say nothing to me. He said, I only want to tell you one thing on one route. He said, you're running too fast. Slow down. DeSean goes on to say, I'm like, what do you mean slow down? He said, look, you fast as hell. When you find out how to run these routes and not be at full speed, you will kill that. He said, once he figured that out, everything was easier for him. Like Cam finding that touch, just flicking it to him at times. It's almost like having a fastball and a good changeup. Both motions look the same, but the changeup comes out just a little bit slower and you start manipulating pitches and hitters to where they're thinking the fastball is coming. Like that's where Cam has to get to, is manipulate the fastball from time to time. Give your guys an opportunity to get that 5-yard out into a 10-yard run. You know, and that's what Wandell's asking of him, and it's on Cam to somewhat find that balance. When you know you got to give it, nobody questions, can Cam go get it? Can Cam thread the needle?
1: Yeah, I think it's well put. I think at this point, Ramon, Cam Ward is the pitcher that can touch triple digits, get a lot of strikeouts, but is also walking too many batters.
0: It's like Paul Skeens right now.
1: Honestly, except Paul Skeens isn't throwing 100 right now because
0: he's not, which is crazy.
1: He's throwing like 94 and he's gained weight. Yeah.
0: And
1: let himself go because he's not on a contending team. Maybe, but
0: multiple home runs.
1: Separate conversation.
0: Yeah,
1: I know.
0: Yeah.
1: I know.
0: But the point is, the fastball is gone.
1: Right. Exactly. Like, at some point, being able to throw 100 miles per hour doesn't help you when you can't find the strike zone.
0: No doubt.
1: Right now, Cam Ward is throwing a lot of 100 mile an hour fastballs in moments where he needs to be painting the corners with changeups and pitching. Like, we hear that so much in baseball. Are you a thrower or are you a pitcher?
0: Yes.
1: Are you a thrower or are you a quarterback?
0: Yes.
1: Cam. 100%. That is the maturation we still need to see from Cam Ward consistently. And some guys can't do it.
0: Yep.
1: I tend to believe that Cam will do it. I think he will be the guy here long term because I think he has the work ethic and I think he now has also the relationship with his offensive play caller.
0: Right.
1: And clearly with his wide receivers, Rwanda Robinson is comfortable being honest with him. Like, hey, man, take it easy.
0: Yeah. I think that is probably the most transparent that any wide receiver can be. With publicly saying something and not being critical of Cam, like, Cam, I don't need to think about catching the ball.
1: And, Ramon, after week 5 or week 6, when Calvin Ridley got hurt, he didn't have that veteran wide receiver.
0: That's true.
1: Who is consistently on the field with him that I think could kind of not get in his face, but be honest with him and say, this is how it's supposed to be.
0: Yeah.
1: The guy to put your arm around you and say, hey, man, I know how this is supposed to look. Trust me.
0: Yo.
1: I need about 15% less heat on that football based on the break and the route that I'm running within the system. And that is where I think there is value in Wandell Robinson knowing the system, knowing Brian Daboll, and knowing how to talk to a quarterback because he's worked with many of them at this point in his career, young and veteran.
0: I think that experience that you speak of is probably, I think it's just a whole problem that the offense has in general.
1: There are not enough guys who have done it at a high level on winning teams.
0: I was talking to a buddy of mine too that's in the industry mm-hmm. and just, you know, having a conversation about Cam. It was just like, well, you know, it seems to me he's trying to be this. It's like, that's the thing. When you have a veteran team, the vets will tell you how to be that. they'll guide you on how to do those things. Having a veteran wide receiver, like you said, missing Calvin last year and also having Wandale this year are bonuses for him. That's why you bring in veteran guys. That's why I will also say, again, when going back to the running back situation, that's why it's important to bubble wrap these guys to get them to the season, because they're as much as a much of a help to Cam as the wide receivers are by handing the ball off and having production in the run game. Like, and offensively, you see the O-line trying to take steps. There are questions about where the tight ends are because there's not much experience, even with a guy like Daniel Bellinger, right? Like, Daniel's got experience, but how big of a role has he had on the teams that he's been with? Like, yeah, I know he's older, and he can probably help out Gunner and everybody else in the room.
1: Sure,
0: but
1: right.
0: The entire offense experience, Will, is at a level one, maybe a two out of ten.
1: Yeah, I mean, I think you look top to bottom at the entire offense. You're right. Like, if you're grading the amount of experience they have, one to ten, they're a two or a three.
0: It's unfair, I would say, to the young guys, not just Cam, to be put in a position where you have to be leader. You have to guide the entire team.
1: Like, ideally, you'd have one of these veterans to be able to lead you and say, all right, this is how this is supposed to work.
0: Yes, man.
1: And it's the good part of this is that you are building that leadership and you're building that experience in real time. The bad side of it is you're doing so while you're losing a lot of football games.
0: No doubt.
1: Like, it's hard for someone like Peter Skoronski to know what a winning organization looks like. Unfortunately, he's not really been a part of this organization while they've won a lot of football games. He has played winning football by himself, but knowing and understanding what a winning locker room looks like, he hasn't done that yet. And it's not his fault.
0: I think there was an on-line joke. No, I saw there was an on-line joke. Well, even the Titans went undefeated last year in preseason. Like, it don't matter.
1: 2 years ago.
0: But here's the thing, though, too. There is something to be said about learning how to finish and win a game.
1: Definitely.
0: At any point.
1: Absolutely. It's why I'm always going to say, try to win every game. Don't worry about draft picks, right?
0: Yeah.
1: Like, once we get in November and December.
0: No doubt about it. And that's where I feel like this next step for this team is, even in the preseason. That's why these battles that they're going to have with Seattle coming up and the in-stadium performance.
1: Yeah.
0: Like, they got to learn how to win and how to push the strain. Like, it's one thing to roll the football out, and heck, I got talent. But what good is that talent if you crumble or the people around you crumble when it's, you know, you're down by 6 points going into the fourth quarter? There's a mentality for that. Like, it is football, but it's also a mentality on getting that job done, and that's the one thing that this team has been lacking. Like, that's the reason we look at the great quarterbacks. The great quarterbacks is moments, right?
1: Yeah.
0: The yards, the 62,000 yards that Peyton Manning got, it's all a part of, but like, Peyton's in the Hall of Fame because of his moments. And that's where game-winning drives, comebacks, big plays on first down, learning how to close out games matter more so than like accumulating yards in the field like that at times.
1: Yeah.
0: I ain't gonna say it's not an even.
1: Well, it's consistent moments week in and week out.
0: Yeah. And
1: like, I feel like Cam last year had moments that were sporadic.
0: Sporadic.
1: But it's when those moments become the standard.
0: Yeah, man.
1: That's when you become a quarterback. Are you a thrower or are you a quarterback?
0: Down by five.
1: Like you've got confidence. Yeah.
0: To go win it.
1: Right.
0: 100%.
1: Caleb Williams had 6 game-winning drives last season for the Chicago Bears in year two and still only completed 58% of his passes the whole year. Now, he had a run game. He had an offensive line. Had
0: and
1: a defense that was keeping him in games enough to give him the ball back. And maybe it's unreasonable for us to expect that level from Cam this year. But that's another number one overall pick who's got all the tools and learned how to be a quarterback. And again, this is where, and I saw this circulating a little bit on social media yesterday, and you and I have talked about this too. No one is immune from being a game manager.
0: No,
1: Patrick Mahomes had to learn how to be a game manager. When we say Cam Ward has got to learn how to be a game manager, that, for some reason, gets a negative connotation.
0: It does.
1: That's not a negative. That's common sense to me.
0: Mm-hmm.
1: In 2021, the Kansas City Chiefs came to Nashville, Tennessee, and the Titans kicked their butt as Patrick Mahomes was in the middle of learning, I should check it down every now and then.
0: Yeah.
1: And as he learned how to do that, he won another ring and then another ring and went to another Super Bowl. But there is no one in this league who's ever been Hall of Fame level, that elite level of quarterback, that didn't have to go through some kind of process, Ramon,
0: absolutely.
1: Of learning how to manage the game. That is not a bad thing. That is the standard. That is the job as an NFL quarterback.
0: I got nothing else to add.
1: 615-737-1045. I hate that. Like, oh, we should, this guy has to be better than just a game manager. He's a number one overall pick. Brother, number one picks have got to manage the game, too.
0: Because if you Everyone go too far, to. You'll screw this game up.
1: That's how you end up getting traded or on practice squads or not being the starter there very long when you don't realize how to manage the football game. Are you a thrower or are you a quarterback? Are you a thrower or are you a pitcher?
0: Yep.
1: Stuff gets you in the door.
0: Yes, it does.
1: Being able to control and manage that stuff in the right moments helps you stay around.
0: Facts, my brother.
1: We wrap up Hour 3 coming up next. An interesting exercise from Brett McMurphy on the most overrated teams in the playoff era of college football and the most underrated teams. Interested to see how many of these you can get right in the top 10 coming up next.
2: 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Taylor Zarzer and Ramon Foster have the call on Nashville's home for Titans football. 104.5 The Zone.
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1: White House, watch for construction delays. 65 southbound, stop and go between Bethel Road and Louisville Highway. South Nashville, 440 eastbound before 24, accident blocks the left shoulder. Almaville, 840 westbound, police activity at Almaville Road. I'm Christy O'Brien.
2: I think the term overrated is overused in sports. Josh Pate says this very well on his show, which I highly recommend this time of year. If you tell me somebody's overrated, then what are they rated? Tell me what they should be rated or why they are overrated with specifics.
3: Like, you shouldn't get away with just saying that.
2: Exactly. Like, what should they be rated if they're overrated or underrated, for that matter? Well, Brett McMurphy at On3 has, now that the AP poll has come out, the most overrated team since 2014, meaning teams that are ranked in the preseason poll and unranked by the end, or way lower than they were originally ranked at the beginning of the season. I don't want you to look.
3: I'm not. I was about to.
2: I've got the top 10 most overrated and underrated teams relative to their preseason polls in the AP since 2014 in the college football playoff era. Who, Ramon Foster, in your mind, do you think is the most overrated team in college football since 2014?
3: Clemson.
2: Clemson is number 4. Well done.
3: Okay.
2: Good start.
3: I'm top 5.
2: Good start. Clemson, the fourth most overrated team in college football in the last 12 years.
3: I got a good one.
2: Hit me.
3: Penn State.
2: Penn State, not on the list.
3: What?
2: Not on the list. Not in the top 10.
3: Overrated.
2: You're 1 for 2.
3: Since 2014, Texas.
2: Texas, also not on the list.
3: Damn, I'm right.
2: Surprises me a little bit, I know.
3: USC.
2: USC, number 3. Now you're back. 2 for 4. USC, the third most overrated team, according to the AP poll since 2014.
3: Florida.
2: Florida, also not on the list.
3: Dang.
2: You've also, to be fair, you've not said any who are most underrated, which we'll do next as well.
3: Okay, let me get one more about it. Not Michigan. Michigan's done well.
2: Michigan's number 10.
3: Get out.
2: Most overrated team since 2014. Michigan, nope. Number 10, according to preseason and then postseason AP polls.
3: Notre Dame's hard to judge, but I'm going to say Notre Dame.
2: Notre Dame not on there either. I feel like that is one that gets a lot of criticism,
3: but
2: in reality, they're pretty properly rated year to year.
3: Yeah. Yep. Let's go Oregon.
2: Oregon is number 8 most overrated team. One of these teams in the top 10 is a team we thought yesterday was overrated when the preseason AP poll came out.
3: A&M?
2: Texas A&M, number 7. Number 7. And we talked about it yesterday.
3: Yeah.
2: That's where the divide is. It feels like there are 7 bona fide national title contenders. And then starting with A&M at 8, things get a little bit shakier.
3: Miami
2: is also not on the list.
3: Which is crazy. Well, maybe because they've been down for a while until late.
2: They just haven't been ranked.
3: Yeah, they haven't been ranked. It's no way it's Alabama.
2: I'll give you a hint. The top 2 are both SEC teams on the most overrated team since 2014.
3: Georgia?
2: Not Georgia.
3: Let's go.
2: Georgia, not on the list at all.
3: Auburn.
2: Auburn is number 1.
3: Wow.
2: Congratulations, Auburn Tigers. You are the most overrated team in college football since 2014.
3: Text coming.
2: I'm sorry, Don. Yeah, that Babs will text us in 3, 2, 1. So Auburn. The last 3 times that Auburn cracked the preseason top 11, 2015, 2018, and 2020, they finished unranked every single time.
3: Mm.
2: Every single time.
3: Golly. I can see that being the case. There's a lot of there's a lot that comes out of from the plains, man. So
2: they're number 1. The team that's number 2, it felt like for 5 straight years played Auburn, and in that game, whoever lost was on the hot seat.
3: Bama?
2: Nope.
3: Oh,
2: not Alabama.
3: Missouri?
2: Nope.
3: Arkansas?
2: Not Arkansas.
3: Ole Miss?
2: LSU.
3: Overrated?
2: LSU, the second most overrated team in college football, according to preseason AP polls since 2014. They almost took this over. So Brett McMurphy writes, LSU nearly overtook them based on On3's comparison of preseason and final top 25 rankings in the 12-year CFP era. Auburn, LSU, USC, Clemson, and Wisconsin are the five most overrated teams over that span. Last year, LSU, Clemson, and Penn State, of course, were all top 10 teams and finished unranked.
3: Wow.
2: Which skewed this a little bit. There was that span where, like, it was Les Miles against Auburn. Loser leaves town game.
3: Yep.
2: Les Miles gets let go. Ed Orgeron, Gus Malzahn. Like, Edo ultimately. Like, all right, you're out of here. Gus Malzahn, the kind of the same thing. There was like a five-year span there where it felt like whoever lost the LSU-Auburn game was really sitting on a very hot seat.
3: Oh, yeah. That's ugly, man. This Florida State didn't have them on my radar. I feel like they've been more off the radar than making this list.
2: So that's the top 10. Auburn, LSU, USC, Clemson, Wisconsin, top five. FSU, 6. Texas A&M, 7. Oregon, 8. Oklahoma, 9. Michigan, 10. And, Ramon, for all the people who are going to say, well, Tennessee's overrated every year because every year it feels like 98. Tennessee not in the top 25 of the most overrated teams since 2014. Not on the list at all.
3: I'll take that.
2: Let's go underrated real quick. Who do you think the most underrated teams are in college football in the playoff era?
3: Most underrated teams in the college football? Oregon? No.
2: Well, Oregon you put on the other
3: list. I put on the overrated.
2: Uh-huh.
3: Let's go... Jeez, well, who could be underrated in this?
2: There are two SEC teams. Ole Miss is the most underrated SEC team since 2014.
3: I agree.
2: Number
3: with
2: six.
3: That.
2: Number six overall.
3: On that list.
2: Yep.
3: An underrated squad. Texas Tech.
2: Texas Tech not on there.
3: TCU.
2: TCU is seven. TCU is seven. The seventh most underrated team since 2014.
3: I almost feel like we'll go in the weeds on this. Like UCF?
2: UCF not on there.
3: Okay. Pitt.
2: Pitt's not on there.
3: Pitt's not on there?
2: Nope.
3: I would absolutely.
2: They
3: have
2: may be in the top 25. I just ranked the top 10.
3: The top 10.
2: I will tell you, Vanderbilt number 23. The 23rd most underrated team in college football since 2014. Last year did a very big
3: number
2: service for them towards that, and for good reason.
3: Well, no
2: they were
3: doubt.
2: They were a powerhouse last year.
3: Minnesota.
2: Not in Minnesota.
3: Jeez.
2: Number one is a
3: Illinois.
2: Big 12 team. Illinois not on there either.
3: Oregon
2: Kirby
3: State.
2: Just said one.
3: Oklahoma State.
2: Nope.
3: I said Texas Tech already. Colorado.
2: Nope. Colorado and their strength coach, not on the top 25.
3: I ain't got a clue.
2: BYU is the most underrated team in college football since 2014. Until this season, they had been unranked four times in the last 6 years, but finished each season ranked. How about that?
3: Wow.
2: In the last two seasons, BYU started outside the top 25. They finished 13th in 2024, and of course, last year were right on the cusp of making the playoff at number 11 in 2025. They are number 14 in this preseason poll. That is their highest preseason ranking since 2008, when they started number 16. Number two is a layup that you'll kick yourself for when
3: Louisville.
2: You hear it. Not Louisville.
3: Oh, Louisville definitely gets underrated. I
2: yeah,
3: feel like.
2: Sometimes Indiana.
3: No.
2: Well, they just won the national title after being ranked 20th.
3: Yeah, this is a little bit different. 2014?
2: Since 2014, Indiana.
3: No.
2: Well, remember, like that those Tom Allen teams were decent, right? Like
3: this
2: the team that Jeremy
3: list.
2: Pruitt beat in the Tax Slayer Bowl. Like
3: this is why they made the
2: he
3: list.
2: He had a little run there for a little bit. Then they went back into, you know, back into the dumps, and now obviously they're the defending national champions.
3: Get out of here.
2: Number six for Indiana in the preseason ranking, their highest in school history. Rest of the top 10 before we get to Rhett Bryan on the other side. Northwestern, number three.
3: I can see it.
2: Northwestern, who is really good at losing Outback Bowls to SEC teams. Iowa, number four.
3: Most definitely.
2: Boise State, 5. Jeez. Ole Miss, 6. TCU, 7. You got them. Tulane, 8.
3: That's disrespectful. On me.
2: Tulane is a good one.
3: That's
2: for sure.
3: Disrespectful.
2: Cincinnati, 9. And how about this? I would not have thought this. Mississippi State. The 10th most underrated team in the playoff era, according to preseason and postseason AP polls.
3: They're in such
2: a
3: fun dip
2: exercise.
3: Right now that you don't think about it. They're in a dip
2: now. Yeah, they are. They absolutely
3: are. Right. They didn't even come to mind.
2: Tennessee on neither list. Tennessee neither overrated or underrated. Turns out the AP voters are usually pretty good, despite what Heather Dinnage said on ESPN yesterday when she said, Tennessee, why are they even ranked? Well. They return 90% of an offense that was one of the best of the SEC last year. And Josh Heupel's still the head coach. That's why they're ranked. Seemed pretty obvious why they're ranked.
3: Where did she go to school at? Heather Dinnage. Let me look her up.
2: Oh, I mean,
3: real quick.
2: She's.
3: I just got to do it for gigs. You feel me? I don't even know. Her profile ain't even coming up. Indiana.
2: Yeah, that's right.
3: She went to Indiana. Sucks to be her.
2: Football school. 615-737-1045 is our number as we roll into hour number four. Rhett Bryan of Titans Radio joins us for his weekly visit next.
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16: What's up, fellas? 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Labor Day weekend is back. Football, tailgates, and the grill's hot. 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

0: What's up, fellas? Mike Golic Jr. here. Labor Day weekend is back. Football, tailgates, and the grill's hot. But one bad play can change your world. You knock back a few drinks, think you're fine to drive, and that's how lives get turned upside down. 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
2: White House, watch for construction delays. 65 southbound, stop and go between Bethel Road and Louisville Highway. South Nashville, 440 eastbound before 24. Accident blocks the left shoulder. Almaville, 840 westbound. Police activity at Almaville Road. I'm Christy O'Brien.
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5: 9:04, good morning, live from the Circus Sports at the Mint Kentucky Down Studio. I'm Justin Hawkins. Titans news earlier this morning per Jordan Schultz. The Titans are signing veteran running back and special teamer D'Ernest Johnson to a one-year contract. Johnson, in seven seasons between the Browns and Jaguars, Cardinals, and Patriots, has over 1,000 rushing yards, 50-plus catches for over 400 receiving yards, and can contribute as a returner with over 900 career return yards. Titans training camp does continue today at the Vanderbilt Health Football Center. Titans continue their preparation for the Seahawks in preseason game number 2 this Sunday, and joint practice coming up on Friday. Other NFL news this morning per Adam Schefter, who reports that Saints running back Alvin Kamara is expected to be sidelined for at least the next month due to a sprained MCL that he suffered in practice on Tuesday. The Saints open their season against the Lions in 26 days. In New York, the Giants are trading offensive lineman Daniel Faalele to the Jaguars for a late 2027 draft pick. Per Evan Barnes of Newsday Sports in New York, Faalele was signed by the Giants in April after spending the last two seasons with John Harbaugh and the Ravens. Coming up tonight, MLS's best Nashville soccer club returns to the pitch, fresh off a 4-1 win over Inter Miami on Saturday. Tonight, they're in New York to take on the Red Bulls with kickoff at 6:30. You can, of course, hear their match right here on 104.5 The Zone. 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
8: 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Rhett, good morning. How are you?
9: Good morning, gentlemen. What I'm up, doing good, Rhett? And y'all?
8: We are excellent.
10: Good.
8: Nice day.
9: Beautiful day in the neighborhood.
8: Got a good day to watch some football practice with the Super Bowl champs coming to town later this week.
9: Humidity's creeping back up a little bit, but there's cloud cover. Not supposed to be as hot during practice. Obviously, it's going to be like 95 this afternoon. And then a chance of storms overnight, and then a drop in temperature as we head towards the weekend.
8: And maybe temperatures.
9: That's your outlook and forecast from 104.5 The Zone. I'm meteorologist Rhett Bryan.
8: And maybe temperatures that will rise when Seattle gets to the practice field as well.
9: That's almost a guarantee there.
10: I'm of the mindset for us. I enjoy this. I think the guys need a break. We need a break, even from standing around. In
9: that's
10: the heat,
9: correct.
10: Right? I do love seeing opposing teams die in southern heat, though.
8: Die is a bit morbid, but I get what you mean.
9: It's a figure of speech.
10: Struggle
9: exhaustion.
10: To finish practice.
9: Exhaustion.
10: Yeah, Rhett, yeah. Out here looking at coaches like, man, are you going to call? No, more. You get more of this.
8: You are Denzel and Remember the Titans. It's not fun anymore, is it? No, it's not fun anymore.
10: No, it's not fun anymore, man.
9: R.I.P.
8: Hayden Panettiere.
9: Yeah, Hayden Panettiere.
8: Really sad.
9: Jeez.
10: That's crazy, man.
8: She was so good in that movie.
10: Yes, she was. That little girl, she acted her butt off.
8: Fantastic.
10: Man.
9: She did.
8: Fantastic.
10: Oh, tough.
8: Rhett, one headline we can react to with you that just dropped. Vic Fangio, the defensive coordinator of the Philadelphia Eagles, the Tennessee Titans Week 2 opponent, has just spoken to the media and said that edge rusher Jonathan Grenard, who Philly traded for this offseason,

0: has a pectoral injury and could miss the start of the season. And that would be significant for a matchup with the Titans that is in week two. Said he does not know when he will return, and there is concern that he could miss the start of the season. Philly paid him 4 years, $98 million over the offseason. They opened the year with Washington.
1: Let me say this. First of all, there is a covey of talent in that front, defensive front that the Eagles have. No Jonathan Greenard?
2: Mm-hmm.
1: Don't wish him any ill will, but doesn't break my heart.
2: At all. Sometimes it's good to be lucky in these situations. You're not
1: sometimes
2: running
1: from it's it. What it requires.
2: Absolutely. You're not running from it. But
1: no, no. But are you going to take the advantage?
2: Do I feel sorry for you? No.
1: No.
2: Not even.
1: Now, knowing you've got a top defender potentially not there, do you plan to take advantage of it, full advantage of it, and scheme and work and do your thing?
2: You absolutely
1: I mean, that's what
2: do.
1: That's what the plan will be if that's going to be it, you know, going into that week.
2: And that's what training camp is, too, Rhett. Like they're at a point right now, the Eagles, where they got to pivot and try to figure out what they are. How do they supplement this? Is there somebody on the free agent wire that they have the ability to go get? Or is there somebody on their roster that needs to step up? It's the same thing you look at, of course, with Jacob Martin being out. Like, Keldrick Falk, next opportunity, let's go. And, like, if you're the Titans looking at this situation, you can kind of start scheming your game plans for the season, those first four games, to kind of say, yeah, he's in, he's not, because he is most definitely an X factor.
0: One free agent that just got signed.
2: Another one.
0: In media. Congrats to our friend Trevor Sikkema. Joining NFL Media this morning.
2: Let's go.
0: Just announced a couple of minutes ago.
1: That's
0: he'll be
1: fantastic.
0: A host of NFL Pro, which will stream Monday and Friday at 4 o'clock Central on NFL Channel beginning September 4th. We'll be on NFL Fantasy Football Show, Free Agents, NFL Report, NFL Network, and featured across events such as the Super Bowl, NFL Draft, and NFL Combine. We are Trevor Sikkema fans on this radio program.
1: All three of us.
0: He deserves that every single bit.
1: No, and I'll tell you, for anybody who knows that name, Trevor Sikkema, the NFL Stock Exchange podcast that he and Connor Rogers did for quite some time, you talk about some excellent stuff. I mean, they do positional previews every summer of college guys before their college season for the next draft class. In other words, they've done that for some 2027 prospects. But, yeah, Trevor's a great dude, and I'm so happy that he landed on his feet, because we need more info and energy that Trevor brings to a microphone.
0: Absolutely. Rhett, what do you want to see here in the practice field today? What are you watching for?
1: More of the same from Cam Ward, because clearly, whatever happened in San Fran, he started practice a little off kilter in some of those things, and then he has been a machine, basically. Mm-hmm. Now, again, just practice, but I would like to see more of the same.
2: Absolutely, and I think that's what his teammates are looking for as well, just like that next step as far as him molding himself into being the quarterback he desires to be. That's, I mean, the learning, the steps that need to be taken, the maturity rate that goes into it, it's happening now in real time. And, like, we'll look back at these points in, guess what, 3 to 5 years and say, okay, what steps have been made? Is he turned into the guy that you want him to be? And it starts like every day now, but it's hard judging it in real time, right? Because there's still a lot of correction that's happening, but you still see the progress that's being made on the practice field. You want to see all of that translate into week one going into this season.
1: I would like to see, to piggyback off of what you're saying, I would like to see Cam be one of the however many players win this week.
2: Yes, no doubt.
1: Like, they stack practices. He's already done that from Saturday practice to Monday practice. Do that again today and in the joint practice, and then do it again Sunday night at Nissan Stadium against the defending world champion Seahawks.
2: No doubt, because the way it goes, man, anybody can do something once, right? But it's a matter in this league and being pros and even in college, doing it over and over and over again. And, of course, playing that position as well, like elevating your guys around you. But also, this is the biggest part, Rhett. Just taking what's been given. Like, you take no loss making a profit. You know what
1: I'm
2: saying?
1: That's correct.
2: And those are things that have to be learned over time. And I'm hoping that a little bit of this process, man, they hit a little bit of study hall, man, get some tutors and get some progress on this thing, man, because this fan base is chomping for this opportunity.
1: They are. They truly are. You know, we mentioned on the OTP that dropped on Monday, You know, I mentioned the Fernando Carmonas, the Joey Slys. There's three or four guys who won last week.
3: Right.
1: I'd like to say number one, Cam Ward, will be one of those that wins this week. Because, I mean, it's important. The great takeaways from last Thursday's game in Santa Clara against the Niners is they were able to establish the run game.
3: Right.
1: They were able to stop the opposing run game. Two areas that needed improvement from 2025. Now, let's do that again, and then let's add another layer of passing to this and try to open the let's get Carnell Tate his first catch.
3: No doubt. Let's get
1: Carnell Tate his first touchdown.
3: Mm-hmm.
1: Let's get, you know, let's build on those things. Because that's important as you're starting to try to stack days, stack practices. And because here's the thing, like you believe it, and you do too, Will. The defense is going to be all right on this team with what they've. Then obviously with draft and investment and free agency, special teams is going to be fine.
3: Yeah.
1: If this offense can bring up their third of this and level up, this could be a lot of fun.
2: And the thing about the offense leveling up though too, Rhett. Sometimes your best defense is having a good offense.
1: Mm.
2: Sustaining drives, like going 95 yards, and yes, it's a preseason game, backups, but like that sets the tone for what your expectations are going to be as well. Being able to walk inside of a stadium, say, this is our game plan, and there's nothing you can do to change it, like that assists to the confidence that you have as a team as far as your build process now. Like, and I thought that was very impressive on those guys this past weekend, saying, you know what, put the damn ball down and let's go run it. And they did it. Now you're asking for it, and I think everybody else that's watched that game is, now let's bring it in a little bit of this passing game. Let's make a few more connections. And there's nothing wrong with wanting that. And I know the guys that are attempting these passes and running these routes, they want that as well.
1: Well, how great would it be on several occasions when the regular season cranks up that we look at the time that the defense spent on the field?
2: Yeah.
1: Because there was many times it hit 40 minutes last
2: year. Yeah.
1: And that is an eternity in gameplay.
2: Way too much time.
1: So, to your point, long, sustainable drives. You talk about Jeffrey Simmons being fresh and a happy camper and terrorizing other quarterbacks. Good grief.
2: I think the expectation gets higher then, right?
1: Yeah.
2: Like, if the offense, even if they do a 15-play drive and it ends in a field goal because, hey, that team is a trench monster within the red zone, the expectations for the defense goes higher. Now you push expectations higher on them, more on them. We've given you time. You should be rested. Cornerback should be on the spot. The ability to capitalize on turnover should be there. You should want to be in those spots. And then you also throw off the flow of the opposing team's offense by resting them for too long.
1: And to the pressure you're talking about adding to the defense, couple that with Robert Saleh and Gus Bradley's rotation of the front four.
2: Absolutely.
1: It's like, you're going to be fresh because of that, but I'm going to give you some more fresh because we just spent 6 minutes off the clock and 15 plays. Okay, Joey got a field goal, but y'all got time to talk it over.
2: Absolutely. Like, being on the sideline for that long offensively, man, it makes you question it. Like, if you're the opposing offense on the side, like, the pressure is added to you to go be outside of yourself, and that can ruin a game plan. That can, you know, speed up quarterbacks, whatever the case may be, when it comes down to them trying to make something happen fast.
0: Rhett Bryan with us from the Vanderbilt Health Football Center ahead of today's practice. One more practice with fans here today with just the Titans before the Seahawks get here for Friday's joint practice session. We'll talk more about players who have raised their stock over the course of training camp so far with Rhett Bryan. And we'll also react to the roster move that the team made earlier this morning. Coming up after this, Ramon Foster, Will Bowling, Rhett Bryan, Ramon and Will, 104.5 The Zone.
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14: Ramona Will rolls on from Titans training camp at the Vanderbilt Health Football Center. 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
15: You know why he's playing this bump music back?
14: Because everybody's crazy about a sharp-dressed man.
15: No. I mean, that's true. Dusty Beard, the original longtime drummer of ZZ Top, passed away yesterday.
14: Did he?
15: Yep. Drummer for ZZ Top, little old band from Texas for six-plus decades.
14: Yeah, wow.
15: Legit.
14: Mm-hmm.
15: Legit. Nice. Jayhawks giving a little tip of the cap.
14: Well done.
15: ZZ Top.
14: Well done. Very well done. Rhett, the Titans, according to a report from Jordan Schultz, are adding a running back. This is not official yet via the team. It has simply been reported on social media. Jordan Schultz saying that running back and special teamer D'Ernest Johnson is being signed to a one-year contract. Over 1,000 career rushing yards, over 900 career kick return yards, and 50-plus catches for over 400 yards in his career. Played 8 games for the New England Patriots a season ago. Began his career in Cleveland. What stands out about his skill set and reportedly what he could add to the Titans training camp?
15: Well, first of all, very serviceable back.
14: Yes.
15: Vet, he's 30 years old. I remember when he was drafted out of South Florida. A bull out of Tampa there, and but very serviceable. Especially I remember him playing with New England last year, but wow. I remember his time in Cleveland.
16: That's what I remember him from.
15: The most, yeah, because there was some injury issues with other backs there at the time, and but you just rattled off the numbers. I mean, more than 50 catches out of the backfield, and then he's a return specialist and can help you with that stuff too. So, you know, if this is true, which if somebody like him is reporting it, team hadn't done it yet. I assume that'll be done before too long. It just makes me wonder about who's hurt the most with the running back core, because as Jim White has reported via TennesseeTitans.com, last couple of practices, they've only had 3 healthy backs out there. As Nick Singleton, Tony Pollard, and Kalel Mullings have been working through some things. So I don't know if it's a reflection of just that and trying to get another running back body to help you get through camp, or if there's another roster move happening, but we will see. But certainly a name of note, and like I said, very serviceable back.
16: Most definitely. It makes you question, though, to that point about having 3 available backs. So, two, Rhett, that's been out here practicing. How long gone the young fella Kalel Mullings, you know, like,
15: who's been reported to have a hip pointer issue.
16: You know, and I never had that, and definitely don't know how that feels, but I'm guessing when you're an athlete the way he is, anything that's going on in or around your hip, I'm not sure what the medical term is. It a tear? Is it just a bruise in that area? But either way, it's kept him off the field, so you got to have somebody, especially with a physical team like Seattle coming in soon, too.
15: Yes, that is a very good point. And look, a hip pointer is going to sideline anybody doing this because of how much you that's the thing, you don't even realize how much you use something like that. Now, if you're a back, it's one of the top things on the list, your legs, your feet, your hips, all of those things. But yeah, I do believe it's more than just some roster churn at the back of the roster kind of thing. So we'll see what happens. And see if D'Ernest Johnson strolls out here for practice either today or on Friday.
16: It says, according to Chat GPT, a hip pointer is essentially a deep, painful bruise to the top edge of your pelvis.
14: Well, we've got Justin GPT back in the studio.
16: Man, Justin don't know that. He's looking it up the way I did. Justin, you giving him too much credit.
14: Justin, who literally was a PT. He puts the PT in physical therapy.
15: Justin
14: is that
15: GPT.
14: About right on a hip pointer,
16: what
14: Justin?
16: What you got for us, Hawk?
1: Yes, you're correct.
14: Okay.
16: That's it?
15: Stunning analysis.
16: Man, that's crazy. But it said the hip partner usually isn't a fracture or injury to the hip itself. It's just very painful.
15: Mm-hmm.
16: So he must have taken a hit. See, this is why we need to go back to the late 90s and early in the 80s, Rhett. Put on those big old hip pads, man. Guys want to be all swift and fast and have less equipment
15: on. Wear a cowboy collar.
16: Wear a cowboy collar, man. Yep. Roll collar. You ain't got to wear the cowboy.
15: Yeah.
16: Give me the big hip pads, man.
15: Yep.
16: Oversize them things. I'm joking. Even I wore the shells. It was a moment in time I should have got fined for. I wasn't wearing thigh pads or knee pads.
14: In a game or
16: in
14: practice?
16: A game.
14: In a game. Wow.
16: It got to a point when I had my braces in, I wasn't even wearing a mouthpiece.
14: Were you not?
16: I was an idiot. But I also had to have a special.
15: No, sounds like you just like to live on the edge. You're an adrenaline junkie is what you are.
14: How long into that career
15: you
14: were you?
15: You had braces and didn't wear a mouthpiece and you're playing? What in the
14: That's
15: world?
14: That's crazy.
16: You want to know why?
15: Okay, go.
14: Want to talk trash?
16: Yep.
15: It prohibited you from running your trash.
14: That's right.
15: Okay.
16: That's right. That was the main reason.
14: It's time for me to put you in mental jail if I have a mouthpiece in.
16: Yeah.
15: And wow.
16: Because the orthodontic mouthpiece for braces is thicker. So I couldn't talk trash the way I wanted to at the time.
14: What? Do you remember what game specifically?
16: Man, a lot of them. I'm going to be real with you. A lot of them.
15: Incredible.
16: This was era 2011. In that era right there, I'm still a young guy at that point in time, too, and I just started getting the feel of starting games, and Ray, I was just out there chirping with the best of them.
15: Ooh.
16: And the dumb thing about not wearing a mouthpiece, though, is when you take hits, your teeth chatter. That chatter also, you need to have something that you can grit your mouth on.
15: Yes.
16: To embrace so that
15: yes.
16: you don't cause concussions and stuff
15: yep.
16: like that. And
15: or tooth damage, for that matter.
16: While I'm already trying to wear protective items of a mouthpiece, of braces in my mouth. So, yeah, I wasn't wearing knee pads. I felt like it slowed me down.
14: Rhett, I think the running back competition
16: slow.
14: Is really you made it 11 years. You worked out just fine.
16: No.
14: Rhett, the running back position battle is a really interesting one because I think Julius Chestnut has made it really hard to make a roster without him. The way he's run the ball, the way he's played in special teams, the big run he had the other night against the 49ers. But Michael Carter has a lot of experience. D'Ernest Johnson has a lot of experience.
15: Yep.
14: They've got some really good options right now, and I don't think – they know what that running back room looks like at that end of the roster.
15: And I'm sure someone will ask Robert Saleh that at the end of practice today at his availability as to, you know, any insight as to what this move was like or what, especially if the team has made it official at that point. I need to preface it by saying that. But you're right. And that's the whole goal for any of these guys that have fought their rear ends off to stay on a roster and make it every year. They want to say, hey, I put some stuff on tape to remind you I'm still here. I'm not going anywhere. I mean, I talked to David Martin Robinson walking off the practice field on Monday, and I said, I see you putting in the work. He said, I got to remind him. Got to remind him.
16: Get a new trick, right? Make them notice you every single time.
15: And this
16: time.
15: Is also, you know, and that's still his mindset after knowing that Jaron Kanick, the seventh-round draft pick, is on IR and gone for the year. Conceded, like, yeah, I'm in now. No.
16: Work has to be done because he's still competing. Unless you're in high draft pick or the franchise quarterback, you're still competing against other guys on other rosters.
15: And the other thing is, in DMR's case, I mean, he knows where his bread is buttered, and it's special teams.
16: With Coach Fossil.
15: And so that's part of it. But, yeah, Julius Chestnut is just trying to – I mean, here's the thing I noticed about him about a week and a half ago, like, he just started running angry.
16: He did. Lowering his shoulder.
15: He's a great dude. He's a very nice guy.
16: Yep.
15: But, man, he just started running peed off, man, just mad.
16: He did
15: Which
16: it in
15: is
16: the kind game.
15: Of what it takes.
16: It
15: oh,
16: is.
15: He did it. He definitely
16: he did
15: it in the game.
16: He did it in the game, man. So it's translated over for him. There is a world where those backs exist in the NFL.
15: Mm-hmm.
14: I agree.
15: Well, look at D'Ernest Johnson. I mean, he's 30 years old. He's in year, seven or eight, something like that. And so – you know, that's how you – if you learn how to be a pro and take care of yourself in and out of the building with your body and diet and exercise and all those things, and then you come to work and you have done the homework, you're going to find yourself staying in this.
16: Yes, you will.
15: God forbid injury.
16: And, again, those type of guys that, you know, not non-starters at the positions, also you bring up that point with DMR, David Martin Robinson, and also Julius Chestnut, they can earn bread. being with Coach Fossil on special teams.
15: You doggone right they can. Listen, when we I did a thing with some of the Titans alum a couple of months back, talking to the rookies in the team meeting room, and Delaney Walker, I said, we got through a few questions, and I was like, Delaney, it's time we probably need to have the special teams chat with these gentlemen. And I said, guys, Delaney wore number 46, was drafted in the sixth round, and they'd already taken a tight end that year in that draft. And I said, tell them your story.
16: Yeah.
15: And he said, you know, he thought he was going to get cut, and he started learning how to play special teams. And then he just leaned in him and said, guys, years ago they paid me $3.5 million to play special teams because I was good at it, and I was going to go out there and knock somebody's head off. He said, you can make a good living.
16: Absolutely.
15: And he said, here's the attitude and the approach you need. You start every game. You start every half. You are a starter.
16: Yes, sir. Absolutely right.
15: You might be on that phase, but you are one of the first things people see. Mm-hmm.
14: The team did just make it official. D'Ernest Johnson signed. Dominic Richardson waived the running back that they signed for Monday's practice.
15: And that's what I wondered originally because Dominic, very short tenure here.
16: Real short.
15: And the young man fumbled in practice the other day, unfortunately. And so there's the roster move, and certainly with what we talked about with two or three of the backs having some issues with whatever they're dealing with and being in the training room, that also makes sense.
16: Yeah, it does.
15: And the other part of it is the Titans are not in salary cap jail. They have money to operate on, and this is the kind of thing that you do, and this is the kind of thing that they will do throughout the football season, Mike Borgonzi and his staff.
16: It just also shows you don't mess up the flow of practice. You put a ball on the ground in situations, you are judged harshly, especially when you don't have much stock in the bank with the coaches.
15: And you only have so many reps.
16: You do. You cannot, and I can't emphasize this enough, you cannot lose a ball in these type of moments, man, when you are non-premium guy. You know,
15: right.
16: Even the guys who are veterans on this team, you can't put the ball on the ground.
15: And you're not even doing it in a game. This
16: no.
15: is in practice here. And I do. I feel bad for that young man, but I just wondered if that wasn't some of that. And, again, I'm sure head coach Robert Saleh will address that. Someone will ask that after practice today at his availability at the podium.
14: Yeah.
15: So, yeah, there it is, official. D'Ernest Johnson, the newest member of the Tennessee Titans, veteran running back, 30-year-old man. Out of South Florida University, the Bulls in Tampa Bay.
14: I love it.
16: Almost made light of that situation with Richardson, man, but it just, if you have it, put it on the film. Put it on tape. Put it in practice. You know what I'm saying?
15: Like, which is exactly what we've been talking about with the David Martin Robinsons,
16: facts,
15: the Julius
16: right?
15: Chestnuts of the world. That's what Michael Carter comes in as a veteran is trying to do,
16: absolutely.
15: Who has a lot of the same skill set as a D'Ernest Johnson.
16: Yep. I mean, look at Bryce Oliver and how he's put it on tape year in and year out. You know
15: how about
16: saying?
15: Bryce like, Oliver? Hey, we haven't even talked about that. What about Bryce Oliver's catch on Monday?
16: Absolutely right.
15: When he shucks a defender
16: no doubt.
15: And said, no, I'm taking that ball.
16: He's showing his value. If you need me on at the wide receiver position, if you need me, I got you right
15: you
16: here.
15: Know, I know I'm over here with bones
16: yeah.
15: and I'm a gunner and I'm take care of business, but guess what else I can do?
16: Well, I do this WR thing, too, like from time to time if you need
15: he's
16: it.
15: He's the all-time leading touchdown receptionist. In Youngstown State,
16: a
15: storied football program who has lots of sub Division One BCS championships.
16: And not
15: man,
16: only time, they put guys in the league at Youngstown as
15: yes,
16: well.
15: They do.
16: So that you can't overlook being at your position and having to do it. We're watching another guy too. That was he wasn't dead in the water, but he made my stock up list, and that's James Williams. Finding and tuning the same, I mean, a new trick to make himself valuable for the side that he wanted to be drafted for. And that's him playing linebacker or transitioning to that linebacker position. Man, he's made a lot of stock in practice reps, right?
15: And let's take it a step further because going from a 3-4 to a 4-3,
16: yes.
15: he knew what the job was yep. when Robert Saleh and Gus Bradley and company were hired.
16: Yep.
15: He took that to heart. He dropped 20 lbs
16: yes, he did.
15: So that he can be what they need him to be. And now he has shown up on the film here and in the preseason.
16: Yes,
15: and
16: he has.
15: That's another one. I want to see him stack another week because James has a lot of talent.
16: Yeah, he does.
15: Was a top safety coming out of high school, 5-star. I think a top 15 safety prospect in the country. Yeah. And just a great story, great dude, and loves ball. And the guy just, he's completely embracing his role in this because he knows if you do that, yeah, you're going to stay in this league.
14: Definitely. Yeah. Definitely. Rhett, who else has a rising stock for you at this point as we wrap up this morning?
15: In honor of Biggie here, I'm going with the obvious 66.
16: 66.
15: Fernando Carmona Jr., the fifth-round rookie from Arkansas.
16: What a steal.
15: I want to see more. I want to see more. We knew he was nasty.
16: Yeah.
15: We knew he was a road grader type. And it just seems like, and y'all have mentioned this on your show, it just seems like as mad as J.C. Latham is, that whole side of that offensive line, when those two are working in tandem, that's almost like they're all grit, but that is the just the hard-nosed side of the stuff.
16: Yes, it is, right.
15: And I like what I see. I know you like what you see. Brad Hopkins likes what he sees. But I just, that's the obvious low-hanging fruit, easy choice, is that he has started to make himself a name in camp and in the under the lights. Let's see more of that.
16: Imagine finding a fifth-round starter. And this has been
14: day
16: one. Like, imagine that. Like,
14: maybe.
16: Again,
14: we'll see.
16: The draft is just a pot of talent. Like, and again, we've seen first-rounders bomb out, right? We've seen it, and we've watched guys ascend up as well. I do think when you find a fifth-round guy like Fernando Carmona, it just does something for the idea that we're doing something right in the scouting department.
15: And speaking of that, real
16: potentially
15: quick.
16: Potentially starter.
15: Yeah, yeah, yeah. Speaking of that, I would be very curious to know where Mike Borgonzi and his staff had them on their draft board. Because
16: yeah,
15: I bet you it was higher than the fifth round.
16: Yeah.
15: Now, I'm not saying he was a first round. I'm just saying I bet you it was in a different pod and
16: tier.
15: Three
16: to five, probably. Third round, the fifth round.
15: I would not disagree with that, and I would think that would be somewhere close to the truth.
14: Rhett Bryan with us here from Titans Training Camp. Appreciate you as always.
15: Thank you, gentlemen. Let's go watch practice.
14: Let's do it.
16: Yes, sir.
14: Coming up here in about a half hour as we wrap up the show. Coming up next, there is a person in sports who you already hear a lot from, who you are about to hear more from. We'll tell you about that coming up next.
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1: 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So we'll see where it goes. Could be crazy. This might get wild in here, dude. This is just about me being myself.
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0: 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Hey. 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
4: Yeah.
0: Bring them out, bring them out. Hey.
5: Wrapping up the show on Ramon and Will. Ramon Foster, Will Bowling, live at Titans training camp. The Buck Rising Show is on deck here in 15 minutes. There is someone in sports we already hear a lot from that we're about to hear even more from, Ramon. And that is the $60 million man, Pat McAfee.
6: Yeah, buddy.
5: This morning, ESPN announcing their game day programming, their Monday night programming around the National Football League, and Pat McAfee is going to be on Monday Night Countdown.
6: Yeah, when they give you that type of bag, you can't just go get it and go home.
5: It's going to be him, the Savannah Bananas, Jason Kelsey, and a bunch of TikTokers, actually. That's the new business model.
6: I know I'm very pro O-line, but why is the Jason Kelsey slander a thing?
5: Because he's overexposed.
6: Is he? He just got started.
5: I know.
6: I didn't realize Kelsey had already hit the hate spectrum.
5: I think part of that is Taylor Swift fatigue for people who are tired of the whole Kelsey-Taylor Swift thing. I think part of it is the podcast that you can't escape on social media. And look, I like Jason Kelsey, too. I have nothing against Jason Kelsey, but like the fact that he's at the Masters, and the Masters feels like they got to bring him out there. The fact that he's at like the U.S. Amateur Golf Tournament. Like, there's just so many different things. We're like, oh, let's just throw Jason Kelsey in there. That'll be fun. It's like, whoa. The guy needs to sleep and eat and breathe sometimes.
6: Why didn't we get rid of Stephen A. Smith sooner then?
5: Well, that's a great question as well.
6: Because
5: it's not just him.
6: Yeah, he was everywhere himself. I'm looking at, like, Kelsey to me is harmless.
5: It is because people watch.
6: He's got no dumb takes. He's just there for vibes and a good time. Like, he's not doing the Pat McAfee thing to me.
5: Yeah.
6: I cannot. And again, I'm pro-lineman. He ain't even saying that much.
5: Well, Pat is, unsurprisingly, going to be on Monday Night Countdown. He will join Scott Van Pelt, Jason Kelsey, Marcus Spears, and Jason McCourty on the show. McCourty replaces Ryan Clark.
6: Spears survived.
5: Mm-hmm.
6: Wow.
5: So the McAfee move, according to The Athletic, he was in the midst of a contract extension talk for a deal that would pay him $60 to $65 million per year and could include a bigger role in the network's NFL coverage. So that's happening. And Monday Night Football and the NFL's broadcast rights, obviously ESPN's biggest broadcast property. So the Monday Night pregame crew, that's them. And then the production team includes Joe Buck, Troy Aikman, Lisa Salters, Laura Rutledge, and then the Manning cast. ESPN also announced that Jason Kelsey will make his debut as a game analyst, teaming up with play-by-play voice Dave Pasch and analyst Kurt Warner for NFL Network.
6: Solid.
5: I like Dave Pasch a lot.
6: Yeah, I
5: like Kurt Warner a lot, too.
6: Last week, too, man. He was there at practice, dog.
5: I was introduced. That's right. Dave Pasch was the voice of the Cardinals, now full-time at ESPN and NFL Network, and obviously ESPN and NFL Network being under the same umbrella, ESPN now booking the talent for NFL Network. So it's Dave Pasch, Kurt Warner, and Jason Kelsey at NFL Network's team. Bob Wischusen and Lewis Riddick will be the NFL Network's other game broadcast team. And Molly McGrath will be the sideline reporter for both teams. I think Molly does a great job, too.
6: Yeah, Molly does,
5: all those
6: too.
5: People do a great job.
6: SVP does. Scott Van Pelt. I can't have enough of him.
5: Scott is Scott the most universally liked person in sports media right now?
6: Yes, he is.
5: I think he is, too.
6: Scott Van Pelt.
5: Scott Van Pelt, Jim Nantz.
6: I would say Swagoo. Marcus Spears, sure. I think, is in that conversation. Sure.
5: I've not met anybody who ever is like, I have too much Marcus Spears.
6: I thought
5: it was Jason Kelsey at first, but he's doing so much now that I think there's a little bit of fatigue. That's not his fault.
6: It's crazy.
5: And he's just getting paid. Like, what do you want him to do? Say no?
6: So how quickly, I guess, Will, on the journalistic and entertainment, sports entertainment side, how quickly is your cycle? Because here's the thing about, I honestly thought Pat McAfee was just getting started. Like, we're at the back end of Lee Corso of game day, and, like, he's in a position where, like, you need that character. I just didn't realize, like, his clock was already running out.
5: Yeah, I think some of the Pat McAfee fatigue is just the way that he carries himself, to be honest with you. Like, the way he kind of goes after people that maybe aren't the biggest fans.
6: I like what Pat's entertainment value was.
5: He is a divisive personality in sports. Very divisive. And he's a punter. I think that's also part of it. Like, if he had the same talk but had played quarterback, I think it'd be a little bit different. It's the fact that he was a punter and acts the way that he does. And again, like, I don't have a huge issue with Pat. Like, to each your own. I do think we have too much of Pat, though. I don't need Pat McAfee doing everything.
6: I ain't saying one way or the other. I'm shocked. I'm just shocked that it got here so quickly. It's my only part of it. Like, on College Game Day, with he, Corso, and Saban together, chef's kiss. Amazing. I think Herb Street can be a little, you know, button up, and Pat brings the balance. Like, if you kept him on Game Day and his show, maybe. But, like, I guess I can see the daytime ESPN component of it. And he's also he's doing this podcast for a very long time on the network.
5: Yeah.
6: I just didn't know the clock was that low on him.
5: It is. I mean, and to be fair, too, you can, if you look hard enough, you can always find criticism and people that'll say something bad about a media personality, because it's like when we go to a restaurant, we don't tell the waiter that we loved our food. We're more likely to tell him we didn't like it, when there's an issue. So, like, obviously, you can find negativity anywhere you want, they are spreading Pat McAfee really thin. For $60 million, though, you better be spreading it pretty thin. You got a lot to spread out.
6: I just wonder what's the next wave after Pat. Each one of these groups that they've had have been like a 5-year run.
5: Yeah, maybe somebody's still in the league right now. Who knows? You see yesterday what happened with Pat, though, at the beginning of his show?
6: I didn't get a chance.
5: ESPN went from a very somber segment honoring the founder of ESPN who had passed yesterday.
6: Didn't know.
5: And in the middle of their, he was a pioneer, and he will be. Welcome, beautiful people, to this Tuesday.
6: Really?
5: Here on the show. Can we play? I know Buck and Lucas and Robert played it yesterday. Buck Rising Show played it yesterday. Can we find that real quick, Justin, so Ramon can hear it? Because he's not heard this yet. Did you see this on social media yesterday?
6: I missed it. I'll work on it. I'm going to have to go find it.
5: It's a super quick clip, so we won't take too much time to do it. But it's about 30 seconds, but it's first take transitioning into the Pat McAfee show, like mid-sentence. Of them honoring a deceased ESPN executive.
6: The founder? And they went quickly on like that?
5: Bill Rasmussen, I believe his name. Yeah.
6: Oh, that's tough.
5: Let me know when you've got it, Justin. You can just go ahead and play it. If it takes too long, we don't have to, I guess. We can get Buck and them.
6: Because it's a nice 87 degrees out here right now with low humidity, baby.
5: Bill Rasmussen, ESPN's co-founder, passed away. This was the end of First Take into Pat McAfee yesterday.
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5: Big Ball Tuesday. Yep. Big Ball Tuesday.
6: For the man that founded the
5: company,
6: that'll do it. 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
17: It is 10:01. Good morning from Vanderbilt Health Football Center. I'm Lucas Panzeca. It is another day of Titans training camp practice, another open practice with fans in attendance ahead of joint practice Friday with the Seattle Seahawks. The Titans made a transaction this morning in waiving running back Dominic Richardson and signing free agent running back D'Ernest Johnson with 8 years of NFL experience. In NFL news, speaking of running backs, New Orleans Saints back Alvin Kamara is out at least 1 month with an MCL sprain. This adds to the list of Saints offensive injuries, as earlier this week, Jordan Tyson went out with a hamstring that will rule him out potentially for 2 months, the rookie wide receiver. Nashville Soccer Club looks to continue to separate at the top of the MLS standings tonight at the New York Red Bull. 6:30 is the kickoff, 6 p.m. pregame coverage begins right here on 104.5 The Zone. 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

0: hear from them in some form or fashion. 615-737-1045 is the number. If you want to jump in, you are welcome to do so. We are also live streamed for your viewing pleasure on Facebook, YouTube, Twitter, and Twitch. Good morning.
1: It is a good morning. It is a not miserably hot morning. It's lovely weather out here today.
0: Okay, you have no complaints?
1: No.
0: You have no remarks?
1: I have no complaints.
0: No remarks?
1: In fact, there's an acai truck downstairs that I look forward to sampling in a little bit, and we'll see what we can learn today.
0: So breakfast ice cream instead of regular ice cream.
1: I mean, acai is just healthy ice cream.
0: It's not that healthy.
1: Acai is healthy.
0: Have you seen the amount of sugar in those things?
1: It depends what you're putting on.
0: I think you need to
1: real acai is very healthy.
0: I think you need to look at those determine how you're getting your breakfast ice cream. We will keep you updated with everything that's going on the practice field today. There's a little bit of sports media news. We made fun of Pat McAfee cutting off an obituary yesterday to the founder of ESPN because, God forbid, the $60 million punter start his show late in the midst of an on-air tribute. They are putting him on Monday Night Countdown to squeeze every cent out of that $60 million, which is in long-term, well, I guess that not that long-term. It's a short-term solution to try and get ESPN Super Bowl coverage ready. So Ryan Clark was not good enough to be on ESPN Super Bowl coverage. Pat McAfee apparently is. So that is one step closer to ESPN filling out who they want. So I'm sure it's going to be a lot of Jason Kelce. Going to be a lot of Pat McAfee. And whoever the survivors are as they continue to lay
1: former Titan
0: off.
1: Jason McCourty will be on the Monday Night Countdown squad.
0: That's who's replacing Ryan Clark, right? So safety for corner for safety?
1: I guess so. I mean, that show's had a ton of turnover. It's not like game day where, you know, one or two parts and pieces have changed over the years. Like, RG3 has cycled through that show. Randy Moss was cycling through
0: well,
1: that show.
0: Randy was there for a while and then had a health scare.
1: Yeah.
0: Which is obviously, and I think he's still a part of their pregame coverage. I think he's still on their Sunday show.
1: Yes.
0: Their Sunday lead-in show, pregame show. These are not things that I see more Monday Night Countdown than anything because the Titans aren't typically playing on Monday night, so I'm there at home able to watch the Monday Night Football game. I'm sure it's fine. I don't know. Does McAfee change the dynamic of it? Like, on game day, I enjoy him because you've got super serious Nick Saban who's willing to chop it up with McAfee who's irreverent. And
1: yeah.
0: He does the pro wrestler thing with the crowd. He gets the crowd going. He's good for that, absolutely. There's not that on Monday Night Countdown, right? They're not surrounded by hordes of college, drunk college people that are feeding off the energy. So does the energy play when there's not a crowd to feed the energy to?
1: It's so apples and oranges to me when you compare shows like that because game day is so unique in, I don't know, people hold college game day in a certain esteem, right? Like, it's sacred to a degree for people. Like,
0: does that change at all with Corso off?
1: No, I really don't think it does. And honestly, like we've talked about, I think Pat McAfee was as good a replacement as you could have had
0: yes.
1: for Lee Corso.
0: I 100%
1: like, in terms
0: agree
1: of,
0: with that.
1: Not just trying to copy and paste another, you know, instead of just getting another, like, zany coach to do the headgear stuff, they understood, no, there is no replacing Lee Corso, so let's get the most modern-day version of, you know, somebody that can fill this gap. And honestly, I think McAfee's brought an awesome energy. He loves college football to that show. It is this sacred thing where people are like, okay, don't mess with it. Monday Night Countdown isn't that. Like, I'm not beat up over turnover on Monday Night Countdown, but there is a fatigue element to this, right? The need for ESPN to just hone in on two or three people and just hammer it, like beat the dead horse, and it's just more McAfee.
0: Well, yeah, they're
1: more
0: paying
1: McAfee.
0: $60 million a year for it. Of course they're going to do that.
1: Woof.
0: 100%. If anybody was paying you $60 million a year, you'd be all over everything too, bud.
1: Sure, but man,
0: that's what it is.
1: Constant.
0: Well, yeah, they less Stephen A. Smith, so this is Stephen A. Smith losing a little bit of power, right?
1: Right, right. They
0: and
1: were
0: Pat
1: like,
0: McAfee
1: okay,
0: gaining traction.
1: We heard you on Stephen A., so we're just going to
0: so here's
1: hammer
0: Pat,
1: somebody else.
0: Just loud white guy instead of loud black guy, right?
1: Man.
0: I mean, that also seemed to be a trend with the way that ESPN was approaching the layoff situation and who they have been replaced with. That's a conversation for another day, perhaps. But, yeah, I mean, he's gotten to a point where he's almost too famous and too widely distributed. He's overexposed. You get promoted to the the point of incompetency, right? This happens to everybody. When you're good at a number of different things, you continue to get promoted, continue to get opportunities, and all of a sudden you're Tony Kornheiser in

0: Monday night booth and you're like, I don't think this works anymore.
1: I mean, he's just an entertainer. This is what it is. Like, Stephen A. reached the heights he reached at ESPN because he is just a pure entertainer, right? Not because of his nuance or because of his journalism background. It's because he entertains people.
0: He got there with the journalism background, right?
1: Yes.
0: But then he stayed there because he turned it into a circus.
1: Yeah, that's not what got him to be the richest person at ESPN until Pat came along. So,
0: for sure.
1: Pat's just a pure entertainer. Nobody can deny that. You can hate him. You can be tired of him. You can be fatigued of him. But the dude is an entertainer, and so there you go.
0: I would defer to you on this because I mean, I'll watch College Game Day on occasion. I don't catch it all the time because of Titans travel on road games and things like that. But as far as, like, the pregame studio shows, and I know that Game Day is specific, but it does fit the category of pregame studio shows, are people looking to be as much entertained or more entertained than actually informed? Because we are moving further and further away from Tom Rinaldi think pieces to McAfee jazz hands.
1: No, I think Game Day still walks that line really, really well. It's like, yeah, sure, Pat McAfee is the energy guy, but he still fits that college football madness vibe. And then there's Nick Saban next to him. You know what I mean? So if you want to be informed, you can hear Nick Saban talk. You can hear, you know, the multitude of coaches that they bring on that show. Game Day, honestly, is more of a ritual than anything. Like, for me, flipping on Game Day on a Saturday morning is just, I don't know, it's something therapeutic to just...
0: Okay, so let's take Game Day out of the equation, because I do think Game Day does walk that line really well, but everything else, every other pregame studio show. You going to Inside the NBA to be informed?
1: No.
0: Correct.
1: No. I could care less about the nuances of the Spurs scoring depth, whatever it might be.
0: They're not doing it.
1: No,
0: right?
1: not really.
0: They've never really tried.
1: No, I turn it on to hear Chuck and Shaq say funny things.
0: Yes, correct. Yeah. And so I don't know if Monday Night Countdown is going that direction, which is do you just turn Jason Kelce into football Bert Kreischer and he takes his shirt off from time to time and he's, you know, big, jolly, fat guy, even though he's not that fat anymore. And then you've got the dancing puppet or clown, rather, Pat McAfee. And I really don't mean that in a derogatory sense. Necessarily, but I just think that the role is kind of he's being typecast perpetually as class clown to lighten up the proceedings. And it's not like this hasn't been tried before, right? Are you old enough to remember Tony Siragusa on TV?
1: I mean, I know about Goose, RIP, but no, I'd be lying if I said I remember watching him.
0: Yeah, he was a big fixture, I want to say, of CBS or Fox. I can't remember exactly which network. But he was kind of in that role. They'd send him on these wacky assignments. He'd do a little sideline stuff, but more goof than sideline reporting, right? He's just he was an entertainer. So it's not like this is a new mold that they're trying to shove Pat McAfee into. It's just more and more McAfee at every turn. And, you know, that's what the money's for. So I guess you have to live with the additional scrutiny, the additional hate. I don't know how it's being received by the audience. I don't know if the audience really cares that much. 615-737-1045 is how you chime in. So there's a little bit of panic, Lucas, outside of the Metro Nashville area about Cam Ward's performance relative to some of the other quarterback performances that we had in the preseason. So we're going to talk about that. You're going to hear from Robert Mays and Dave Hellman of the Athletic Football Show. Coming up next, live from Titans training camp, it's 104.5 The Zone.
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0: The Legend of the Phoenix. Welcome back to the show, fueled by Hattie B's Hot Chicken, the best hot chicken in the world. We are at the Titans practice facility. Practice underway, I guess, technically. Guys warming up on the field. Mitch Trubisky back at practice today, so a positive sign. As far as the backup quarterback situation goes, Lucas left Monday's practice with a bicep injury and was being evaluated, but does not.
1: No, I did not. Mitch did, though.
0: Did I say you did?
1: Yeah. Hmm. Well, it was. Yeah. I don't know if you were saying, like, comma, Lucas, he left, but you said.
0: Grammar is important.
1: You said Lucas left practice with a bicep injury.
0: Okay. Well, Trubisky left practice with a bicep injury. And he's back today. So we will see, assuming that Will Levis is relegated back to third string, we will see if there's not any disparity in the two or the number two quarterback reps this afternoon. Another player to keep an eye on, John Franklin Myers. Have not done attendance yet today. Do not see him yet, but we will keep you updated there as well. Obviously, he is a he started practice on Monday and then went in at some point, so just continuing to monitor him. And we will get you updated on injuries around the league because, unfortunately, with every passing day, there are additional injuries of consequence on some additional transactions as well. We have phone calls to take in the meantime, 615-737-1045. We can do that throughout the course of the day. And because they did open up practice for an additional day for fans, it seems to be lightly attended. I haven't been downstairs yet. Is there much of a crowd downstairs?
1: It's trickling in.
0: Okay.
1: It was a late, they opened it up pretty late to fans. Like yesterday, I think they announced.
0: Like Monday evening.
1: Monday, yeah.
0: I think Jimmy sent out a tweet.
1: Yeah.
0: So, you know, it's the middle of the day during a weekday. These things are difficult to adjust to, but I assume that means there's still availability. So if you want the chance to slide in here last minute for Titans practice, I suppose you can do just that. Who you want to start with, Kroll? Who's up first? Who's been waiting longer?
2: We have Drew in McMinnville.
0: All right, go ahead, Drew.
3: Morning, fellas. Love the show. Lucas, this call is for you. I've never been a big soccer fan, but you got me tuned in to the World Cup earlier this summer. And I just want to say, dude, Saturday night I had to work late, so I tuned into the game, and you do a great job calling that game. I was hyped throughout the whole thing. I just want to say you do a great job. You've got me ready to load the kids up, go to Geodes Park, watch the team play. Y'all have a great day, man. I'm going to hang up and listen.
1: Thank you, Drew. I really appreciate it, man. It means a lot, and the team is the one that's making it sound good, I would say, with their performances as of late. So they're making it easy, but I do really appreciate you, and get out there. They'll be at New York Red Bulls tonight. Will's on the call tonight, 6:30 kickoff. He will be on the air at 6, but no, I genuinely appreciate that, Drew. It does mean a ton.
0: When is the next home game?
1: Next home game will be Saturday against Columbus. Will's on that one as well, Saturday night. You can catch it right here on The Zone. Watch on Apple TV as Nashville continues to separate. They are on pace right now to set the MLS record for number of points in a season that Miami set a couple years ago.
0: Okay, so explain to me points in MLS. Is that similar to NHL?
1: Yeah, similar. Okay. I mean, just like the group stage in the World Cup. You win, you get 3 points. You draw, you get 1 point. Okay. You lose, you get 0 points. The team, you know, that's how the table is determined. Nashville is trying to finish the regular season at the top of the table to win the Supporters' Shield, which would be their second trophy in club history. Think of it like the President's Trophy in hockey, but a lot more stock is put into that in soccer. There is, of course, the MLS Cup playoffs that follow, so their eyes will be on an MLS Cup as well.
0: 615-737-1045, if you want to chime in. Who's next?
2: We have Gil in California.
0: Okay, Gil, what's up? A little early in California.
4: What's up? Yeah, what's up, Buck? What's going on?
0: Not much.
4: Yeah, I wanted to talk about Cam Ward. I wanted to say that I'm glad to see that he's doing good in practice and he knows what plays to make and he's comfortable. But my thing is when the red shirt comes off, what are you going to do? Are you going to, when you see pressure and exotic defenses, he seems like he goes back to playing backyard football and he becomes his offensive tackle's worst nightmare. So I just want to see if he can play on script and then just make the plays that he's supposed to make, especially on first and second down, maybe gamble a little bit on third down. But until I see, I just feel that the game is going to be more important than these joint practices, just to see how he plays in the pocket and can he play on script.
0: Thanks for the call. I mean, yeah, it matters infinitely more when guys can actually hit him. Even against Seattle, they can't hit him, or at least they're not supposed to. I mean, theoretically they could.
1: They can on Sunday.
0: Yes, they can on Sunday. And, you know, on Thursday, he looked rattled. He looked rattled by the amount of pressure from backups on the San Francisco 49ers defensive front on Thursday night. So, to the caller's point, that's absolutely something to monitor because it sped everything up. And even though he made the correct decisions, his throws were simply inaccurate. His ball placement was poor. And so, as a result, you have a conversation that has started, Lucas, around Cam Ward, not the kind of national media attention that you're looking for. Because I, not just the Athletic Football Show, which is done by Dave Hellman and Robert Mays, and they have a couple of other contributors to that show, they put out a clip on their social media from their most recent episode about Cam Ward, and this was the discussion courtesy of the Athletic Football Show.
5: What do you think of the Cam Ward performance that we got?
6: I'm trying not to think about it, to be honest with you. It's not just Cam Ward. It was the Titans' entire offense. But, yeah, it freaked me out, if I'm being honest.
5: Coming off the season that he had last year, the fact that we got some decision-making issues, the fact that we had some accuracy stuff, that's not the first glimpse you want of Cam Ward in 2026. I'm not going to get overly concerned about it. It's one preseason game. There are guys who you walk away from what happened this weekend. It's like, great. Enjoyed what I saw. It's exactly what you'd want to see. And the fact that Cam Ward is not among that group, it's a little bit concerning.
0: Okay. So there's that. And if you have the context only of three series in a preseason game, that would probably be a position that would make sense, right? Other than, I don't know, the better part of a month and a half of training camp, 2 months of training camp, and then the spring. Which we've all had the opportunity to add the context of that preseason game performance to. Mina Kimes was also texting me. I was texting Mina because Seattle's coming to town, obviously. I was asking her additional players outside of the star players that we should be paying attention to. Maybe we'll even get Mina on this week and we can talk about her Seahawks. I know she's getting a lot busier at this time of year, but her takeaways were similar about what's going on there with Cam. The Titans' offense looks really, really bad. And so I think, Lucas, it's a fair discussion. When you are set up to perform well in the preseason and you fall short of that, it's okay to have dialogue around it. Freaked out, maybe that's hyperbolic, right? Are you freaked out about Cam?
1: No, because if Cam had gone 11 of 13, then we'd be saying that's good. But, you know, we can't be sitting here putting stock into an 11 of 13 performance. Like, it's hard to put any real stock into preseason performances, whether good or bad.
0: No, disagree. I think when you perform poorly, when the thing is set up for you to perform well, that's a conversation worth having. How far to an extreme you want to take that conversation, I think it's different. I also, to your point, I'm not going to freak out about 21 to 25 for Ty Simpson.
1: Well, that's what I'm saying. Like Drew Aller balled out, right?
0: Yep.
1: Is Drew Aller just suddenly going to be the starting quarterback of the Steelers? We can't overreact to it either way. There, you can be encouraged by good performances, and you can be concerned by bad performances. It's
0: right.
1: Just to not veer to the extreme. Yeah, it was concerning.
0: It's concerning.
1: Yeah, like it's okay to say that. The dude went 5 of 12 on a night where tons of other quarterbacks drafted way later and with less physical talent than Cam Ward were a lot better. So it's okay to expect better from Ward. The only thing I disagree with from... Is it who's Robert May's host on that pod, co-host? Dave Hellman.
0: Dave Hellman.
1: Is that he said it wasn't just Ward, the whole offense. For me, it kind of was just Ward, at least as far as the first team offense.
0: Mina said the
1: concerned.
0: Same thing to me. She made it about the offense, and I was talking more specifically about Cam.
1: Interesting, because I thought they were, you know, again, they're playing Niners backups.
0: Our bar is also extremely
1: yes.
0: low.
1: But the offense orchestrated a 95-yard drive with the majority of it in the run game. Tajay Spears looked sharp. Offensive line was moving people. Didn't see any, like, drops per se. I think Wandale had one that he probably should have caught.
0: It was, you could go back and forth as to could Cam have put it in a better spot? Could Wandale make that catch? I happen to think that he could make that catch, but didn't.
1: But for me, it is mostly about Cam Ward. So yeah, you want to see him perform better. Like that's okay. It's okay to say that when the lights come on Sunday, I would like to see Cam Ward play better than he did in San Francisco.
0: And so we'll see. We will see. 615-737-1045 is how you chime in if you want to on the Titans quarterback situation. So we could have had a conversation, a larger conversation about Mitch Trubisky and Will Levis had Mitch not been available to practice today, but he is out there practicing, so it puts to bed, at least for the immediate, any notion that Will Levis could potentially be this team's backup quarterback this year.
1: Yes. Yeah, there was a brief moment there where We thought, oh, could this be a thing? But good to see that Trubisky is good to go.
0: Well, let's just keep it on the quarterbacks for a second. Because I think, I'm not going to say that Mitch Trubisky is a better starting quarterback option for this team this year than Cam Ward. But I wonder how long it needs to take before Cam Ward is definitively the best quarterback on the roster. Because it's not, I'm not, you know, here advocating for any quarterback controversy or any level of conversation like that. But this is a critical year, too, for Cam. And Mitch is somebody who has started a lot of games, who has a lot more experience understanding, diagnosing what's in front of him. Again, execution has always been a bit of a bugaboo. I know that they won, what, 12 games in Trubisky's best season with the Bears. He was a, you know, he was a quality starting quarterback for a period of time and has since been relegated to the backup role for, I don't know, what are we going on, 5 years for Trubisky? Since last he's been a regular starter.
1: When did he start last?
0: In the NFL? It's been a little while.
1: I think 2021 was his first year in Buffalo as a backup. So, yeah, about 6 years.
0: So let's say about 6 years. How long before Cam Ward needs to definitively, or before we start to have a conversation about him not being the best quarterback on the roster?
1: I mean,
0: how many regular season games does he need to play before you go?
1: I guess I'm confused.
0: Just to get a representative sample size of him.
1: I'm confused. Like, we're talking about to get a representative sample size on Cam Ward.
0: If he's still struggling after the first month, is that concerning?
1: Of course.
0: Okay.
1: Of course it would be concerning.
0: Okay.
1: Yeah, in what world would that not be concerning?
0: Well, I just think it might be realistic.
1: I mean, the truth of this year for Cam Ward, like, whether fair or not, we talk about this all the time, it may not be fair to expect Cam Ward to be close to the best version of Cam Ward this year, but you have to see that trajectory, right? Like, this season has to end with the Titans thinking, yeah, no, we have our guy.
0: So it took 2.5 months last season for that to, you know, to start to make you feel better. And obviously there is not that level of runway this year. But if it does end up taking about a month's time, that's going to be a situation to monitor, just to see how much of a slow start he's allowed to have before legitimate conversations are had.
1: The reality of the quarterback position in this league is that if Cam Ward has a struggling season, it probably means the Titans have a struggling season and are picking in that top five range again. Like, the reality of it is, if, it's a big if, but if that happens, then there is a discussion about moving on from
0: it. I don't think it's that big of an if. I'm just curious. I don't know how it's going to go, but I just don't think it's that big of an if. People in the F&M Bank chat, or at least one person in the F&M Bank chat, asking why this station hates Will Levis. We joke, but nobody, I don't think, anybody on the air hates Will Levis. There is just a realistic conversation to be had. If we're talking realism, that is not a quarterback that you trust to get you through. If Cam Ward or the starter in any situation, starter X, misses four games, you don't trust Will Levis to get you to 2-2.
1: Yeah, no.
0: I mean, it's really just about trust.
1: Not.
0: There's no earned level of trust there that he can be a reliable, stable, stabilizing force, right? You need the quarterback to be able to manage the chaos, not be the source of the chaos.
1: In what world, has Levis even come close to earning that level of trust? Are there still people that believe that? I don't know. No.
0: No, you can't possibly. And that's why there's been no call. I mean, I'm not going to say that there's no calls on him, because I don't have access to Mike Borgonzi's phone line, but it's my understanding that there has been very, very little interest in him as far as a trade acquisition at this time of year. Maybe he goes out here. I mean, because we're talking about not just Cam Ward's performance in the preseason, but we still have two more games to talk about him potentially turning himself into some kind of a trade chip, right? I don't think you're going to try and sell high on Hendon Hooker.
1: Levis would have to have some really good preseason performances, I feel like, for you to get anything at this point. I mean, there wasn't a single thing about the performance against San Francisco, right? I mean, the Titans got out there and just started running him around.
0: People are saying we are pandering to the Vols fan base. I don't know why I, as an Indiana alum, would have any interest in pandering to the Vols fan base. There's only one Tennessee alum on the station. No, there's three Tennessee alum on the
1: station. If saying that you can't trust Will Levis to be even a backup quarterback is, if you believe that's pandering at this point, nothing for you.
0: Well,
1: like,
0: I mean, you're probably a Kentucky fan.
1: Yeah.
0: Although, I don't know. I think even Kentucky fans are realistic about him, right? Like, you watched him in college. You watched him more than anybody. How is there anybody out there with this opinion that he is a trustworthy entity? Especially coming off, I mean, we're more than a calendar. Oh, I guess we're not a calendar year removed. He played in the preseason, right? So that preseason game is the first game, like, game of any consequence, of any live action that Will Levis has played since the 2024 regular season.
1: There always does seem to randomly be, like, little moments of Levis truthers popping up. Like, I remember being so puzzled by this last year when, in the middle of the season, randomly, people started calling in and saying they wanted to see Levis out there because Cam and the offense were having struggles.
0: Like, I mean,
1: it just happens out of nowhere. Like, I feel like we go most of the year, everybody on the same page. Like, yeah, they tried the Levis thing. They learned, yeah. And now it's about how do they move on from him. Will they be able to trade him, or will he just be cut?
0: Well, I mean,
1: then we have today, Jason in the chat says, give me Will over Cam every time Cam is ass. Like, just out of nowhere.
0: Well, I can't. Yeah, those kind of people are just breathing through their mouths instead of their noses and refuse to have civil dialogue.
1: They just appear at the most random times. Like, it's always when we get to the point where, like, it's unanimous, right? Okay, it's not something we have to really talk about anymore. And then it just gets brought
0: back up.
1: Well,
0: the only, and this is the only possible devil's advocate argument I could find if I wanted to, and I'm not that interested in making this argument, but this is the argument that exists. If it was that bad for Cam last year with Callahan, was it equally as bad for Will in the lone season under Callahan? Like, that is really, really, really the only argument that you could make, okay? And it's not that strong of an argument because even Brian Callahan was flummoxed when Will Levis would fart a football out the side and fumble it. You know?
1: Yeah, but like that's the thing. Let's not pretend like Cam grew into the season in a way that Levis never did. You know what I mean? Like that.
0: I think that speaks to mental makeup, right?
1: Yeah.
0: I think if things are going well, then Will Levis is probably okay. I think when things crater and Will, you know, happens to be the source of the cratering or in the vicinity of the crater, then these things, you know, it's tough to not be incriminating if you're Will Levis. But again, I will afford you that one sliver of an argument that there may be something else in there that is marginally better than 2024 was. But I have no idea, and neither do they, and neither does the rest of the league. Otherwise, people would be more interested in a cost-effective quarterback that has started a number of games in the NFL. Almost no interest in Will Levis.
1: Is there another market? Somebody made this point in the chat. Why does this chat love talking about a third-string quarterback so much, says Tyler. Is there another market that
0: Cleveland
1: discusses their...
0: Cleveland.
1: But who's the third-stringer in Cleveland?
0: Oh, not Dylan Gabriel, but Shadur.
1: But it's Shadur and Deshaun right now. Like, that's the discussion. There's not a third quarterback discussion in Cleveland. Is there a third-team... quarterback?
0: He's like Mariota, right? You say his name, and Marcus was way less polarizing than I feel like Will is for a number of different reasons, but Marcus was polarizing far after he had left, even. Like, there was still a conversation around Mariota. Anytime you brought him up, people were like, oh, the Titans ruined him.
1: Yeah.
0: He never had a shot.
1: And he's out for the rest of preseason in Washington. I don't know if you saw.
0: It's like an MCL sprain or something like that?
1: But I don't think there's no way there's another market where the quarterback that's currently taking third-team snaps at camp gets as much oxygen.
0: How many other organizations invested that heavily around what is now a third-string quarterback? And, you know, you can't tell the story of how they got here and how they're trying to dig themselves out without mentioning him.
1: Yeah.
0: He's just kind of part of the fabric until he's not. So I take that as, you know, reasonable criticism, but you also have to understand, you know, he's very much a part of why the team is in the situation that they are in. And, again, the people that have been fired for trying to build around him. We will continue to keep you updated here at Titans Training Camp. Do you have SEC observations?
1: Sure.
0: All right, very good. We'll do some SEC observations. Right now on the practice field, you have guys getting warmed up. You have quarterbacks working individually. Got some special teams drills going on. Now, Kirby has passed me a note that says Carnell Tate is not out on the field today. And so I have not been able to. I trust Kirby's eyes, even at an advanced age. I have not been able to independently verify. But I do not see Carnell Tate either from our vantage point here on the SeatGeek Terrace. Now, of course, he got popped pretty good, both by Kevin Winston and the ground in the midst of making, I don't know, was the play of Monday's practice?
1: Oh, yeah.
0: You would say?
1: Oh,
0: by,
1: yeah.
0: By a pretty wide margin.
1: It's a great catch.
0: Great catch over the middle. Survived the hit and survived the ground.
1: Yeah, and got up and started to walk it off.
0: A little wobbly on the get up and took a minute. They were in the no huddle, remember, and they had to essentially call a timeout for him to kind of recover and get off the field. So I'm sure we'll get an update from Robert Saleh at the end of practice today. But we will keep you updated as these things roll along. And again, we will carry Robert Saleh's press conference at about 12:15, 12:20, which is when practice is scheduled to end. We can take more of your phone calls as well. Some SEC observations are next.
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0: The college football season is right around the corner, and let's talk a little bit about some of the players that are going to define it in the SEC. The preseason AP All-America team is out. 27 first-team selections. Buck, how many of them out of the Southeastern Conference would you guess? 27. Kirby says 5.
1: I'm going to say 9.
0: 14.
1: Okay.
0: The SEC leading the way with 14 of the 27 first-teamers. The Big Ten has 8. They do have the first-team quarterback in Dante Moore out of Oregon. Indiana has 2. On the first team, Georgia has 2, Oklahoma has 2.
1: Who are the 2 on Indiana?
0: The 2 on Indiana are, you can't guess them, can you?
1: How would I possibly
0: name 3 players on Indiana's current roster?
1: Josh Hoover.
0: It's okay, buddy. Offensive tackle Carter Smith is on there.
1: That's better than last year. I couldn't name one.
0: And linebacker Relijah Hardy.
1: Isn't Charlie Becker back there?
0: Charlie Becker is still at Indiana.
1: Okay.
0: Relijah,
1: and Nick Marsh.
0: Eat it. Relijah Hardy is the linebacker on the first team. So, let's talk a little bit about Georgia, because currently Texas has a couple first-teamers in offensive tackle Trevor Goosby and wide receiver Cam Coleman, who I think is an awesome
1: monster
0: player. On defense, Texas has edge rusher Colin Simmons, linebacker Rasheem Biles. Like, we know, we've talked about it with Texas. It is as close to national championship or bust as it gets in the SEC. Right, this year with Arch Manning and Steve Sarkisian and that whole ridiculously talented group. But what about Georgia, who are back-to-back defending SEC champions but have lost each of their last 2 college football playoff games?
1: That's Kirby's talking point this year, right? Nobody's talking about us. They're all talking about Arch.
0: Kirby?
1: Gunnar Stockton disrespected.
0: I mean, they're a preseason top
1: Georgia
0: 3
1: disrespected.
0: Team, but like,
1: they only think you're going to win 7 games.
0: I mean, you know, maybe not that extreme, but Kirby can kind of genuinely play the disrespect card, because nobody is talking about Georgia right now as the threat out of the SEC. It's all about Texas out of the Southeastern Conference. So Georgia has 0 first teamers on offense. They have 2 on defense. Both are in the secondary, in Ellis Robinson IV, the cornerback, and safety KJ Bolden. This Georgia secondary is going to be elite. I expect the defense to be elite. I have questions about Georgia's pass catchers and if they can find a reliable threat at the receiver position. Gunnar Stockton is back to marshal that offense.
1: Mm-hmm.
0: But it's an interesting point for Georgia, because it's like,
1: that's a good word, marshal that offense.
0: There's this sort of vibe there where, yes, the current players at Georgia are 2-time SEC champions. As much as we try to push aside conference championship games in this playoff era, I certainly still care about that and put a lot of stock in that. But like I said, they're 0-2 in their last playoff games. So they came into a Georgia program that was at the top of college football, right? These guys that are juniors, seniors, came into a program that was the elite of the elite, the cream of the crop, the back-to-back national champions. And so, especially these upperclassmen are kind of in a situation where they want to leave their mark at Georgia in the national picture. This is a huge year for Georgia in that regard, to kind of reset themselves as perennial national championship threats, that even though they've been in that discussion every year, they've been kind of on the outside looking in when push comes to shove in the college football playoff. Their non-conference slate is nothing other than the finale against Georgia Tech. They open against Tennessee State. They host WKU in
1: week
0: 2.
1: Disrespect
0: I know.
1: TSU that way.
0: And WKU, which is basically in Middle Tennessee.
1: Roll Tops.
0: But then they get into SEC play at Georgia, hosting Oklahoma, hosting Vanderbilt at Bama, hosting Auburn, taking on Florida, at Ole Miss, hosting Missouri, at South Carolina, hosting Georgia Tech. So I expect this schedule plays out in a way that I expect Georgia to kind of coast into the college football playoff again. But this is a Georgia team that has not quite made their mark in the college football playoff, even if they have in the SEC.
1: So what happens then if Georgia kind of hits that ceiling? Like, is there a dialogue about Kirby in the modern era of college football? How long does it take before that starts? Because I think Georgia fans will start to become, you know, a little antsy, right?
0: Yeah, they'll start to get that, like, Nick Saban Alabama fan syndrome.
1: Not even that. Well, yeah, you can't really get Nick Saban Alabama syndrome. Thank you, Kirby. If you are not Nick Saban in Alabama, right? You do have the 2 national championships in recent memory, but that was a dynasty that lasted in Tuscaloosa for, I don't know, the better part of almost 15 years, right? Like, that's that you the standard, it's impossible to compare it to that era of college football. But I wonder if they don't start to, like, sink back into a little bit of a – it would be extreme, and the answer is probably somewhere in between, but closer to Mark Richt mentality than Nick Saban, where you are consistently successful. You are a good quality regular season team. You're sniffing around the postseason, or you're in the mix for the postseason every year, but you don't capitalize the way that you feel like you should, given the talent on the roster.
0: Yeah, maybe that's the conversation at Georgia, but they have been – talented enough to win the national title pretty much every year since Kirby really got it going. They have won the national title on multiple occasions. With Mark Richt, there was always this feeling of unable to get over the hump because he hadn't done it in so long.
1: Yeah.
0: So I don't think that extreme will exist with Kirby Smart, even if they miss out on the national championship game this year. But there are real questions about this Georgia offense. Like I said, the wide receiver core, I mean, London Humphreys, local guy at a CPA, Vanderbilt transfer, is going to play a key role for them this year. They brought in Isaiah Canyon from Georgia Tech last year, but there's a list of Georgia wide receivers that have a season with 200 or more receiving yards, and that's the list. Those two players I just named. They are the definition of unproven.
1: You said 200 or more?
0: 200. 200
1: that's,
0: or more.
1: That's crazy.
0: Yeah. And that's it's just Humphreys and Canyon, the Georgia Tech transfer.
1: It's like 2.5 games.
0: So there's a lot of questions. And the thing is, I don't know if those questions really get answered until the postseason. They have challenges. I mean, they have to go to Alabama. They have to go to Ole Miss. You know, they could have trouble absolutely against the likes of Oklahoma. We'll see if South Carolina, Georgia Tech can test them. But in terms of answering that question from a national championship perspective, I don't know that we will truly know until the college football playoff.
1: How long does it take before somebody not named Indiana doesn't get upset as a top seed?
0: What do you mean?
1: In the college football playoff.
0: Oh, doesn't get upset. Okay. I see what you're saying. Sorry, I guess I'm confused.
1: So, like, Indiana is the first team as a higher seed to not get upset in the college football playoff, isn't that the thing?
0: Like they're the first one seed to roll through and win the college football playoff?
1: Yeah.
0: Is what you're saying?
1: Yeah.
0: Was that the case last year?
1: I think that's been a talking point the last couple of years where like the top two seeds have been knocked off, have been upset in the college football playoff, like they were 0-5 or something like that before Indiana.
0: I can't remember that stat off the top of my head.
1: Maybe it's something to that effect. We can look that up.
0: Bustin Diamond on the FNM Bank chat says, you can't say Georgia hasn't made their mark in the playoff. They won a championship in 2022. I'm talking about this Georgia team. Gunnar Stockton as the quarterback, right? K.J. Bolden at safety. Like, the guys that are going to play key roles for Georgia this year have not made their mark in the college football playoff. And so I think there is a feeling of, okay, now is our time to do that and leave that legacy that that previous generation of Georgia players most definitely did with the 21 and 22 titles.
1: We're like 10 days away from college football.
0: We are exactly 10 days away from UNC getting throttled by TCU in Ireland.
2: In Ireland?
0: And Kirby said, in Ireland?
1: What a sentence. It's
0: yes.
1: The same reaction I had yesterday.
0: Yep.
1: when you and Trey Wallace were
0: going to Dublin,
1: about
0: the college football capital of the world.
1: It is now. 3 straight years we've started the college football season in Dublin.
0: I mean, funny stuff happens in Dublin. Last year it was, I think, Avery Johnson's family getting into a big fist fight. They were playing on a giant mud pit of a field.
1: Yeah, somebody got, like, mugged, right, the day before, the night before, something like
0: that.
1: Oh, effect.
0: Yeah. There was Kansas State player got...
1: Because that was Farmageddon last year, right?
0: Yes, yeah. Yeah. It's great.
1: Famously.
0: Let's move an awesome rivalry with an awesome nickname away from campus mm-hmm. to Dublin. Fantastic. Great idea.
1: A lot of farmland in Ireland. somebody says the stat I was talking about is teams that get byes in the college football playoff have been 0-6 or 0-5 prior to Indiana.
0: Gotcha. Yeah, I do remember
1: that.
0: Thank
1: you for the correction.
0: Interesting.
1: That's just a weird, like, that's just more of an anomaly than something that, you know, can be tracked, right?
0: Oh, this is great.
1: Rest versus rust.
0: I had forgotten to mention this. Jordan points out in the FNM Bank chat where you can hang out on YouTube, Facebook, Twitter, and Twitch.
1: Like
0: by the way,
1: you
0: want to be in there if you want all of the Cam Ward coverage, because
1: yes.
0: When we're in a commercial break, we will give you the play-by-play of what the first team offense is doing strictly on the YouTube stream. Jordan mentions Georgia has Progressive Insurance as an in-stadium sponsor. Do you see this?
1: Is that why is that relevant?
0: I mean, I think it's pretty great for a program that consistently has problems with players speeding to have a car insurance company announced as a game day sponsor. Like, they will be, they will have on-field advertisements in Sanford Stadium. Like, do Georgia players like have to?
1: Well, they had to do a deal for the stadium because the Georgia players couldn't get insurance at a reasonable rate.
0: They had to do like a trade deal.
1: So they're like, all right, listen,
0: like, give all our players insurance. We'll put your the best package you got.
1: Our players are uninsurable.
0: We'll slap your logo right on the field.
1: But we'll cut you a deal. That's pretty good. That's pretty excellent. The Athens police force must be very stressed at all times. Sounds like a high-profile, high-intensity job. 615-737-1045. Do we have things to give away? Krull, what do you have in the nebulous prize bucket back there for the dumbest thing in sports this week? If people call us and tell us what the dumbest thing in sports this week is, they will win the fabulous prize of
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1: Oh, that's a pretty popular show. Dave Matthews? How old is Dave Matthews?
0: How old, Kirby? Kirby,
1: he has to be 55.
0: 59
1: for Dave Matthews. Okay, well, if you want 2 tickets to the Dave Matthews Show, 615-737-1045. Call us and tell us what the dumbest thing in sports this week is.
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0: It is 11:01. Good morning from Vanderbilt Health Football Center. I'm Lucas Panzeca. Another day of Titans training camp. It is open to fans. Team drills getting ready to get underway here at the facility. Joint practice looming on Friday ahead of Sunday's preseason matchup against the Seattle Seahawks. In NFL news, Alvin Saints running back Alvin Kamara will be out for at least 1 month with an MCL sprain. Kamara, 31 years old, playing for the Saints this year on a reworked contract. It is the second offensive skill position injury this week for New Orleans as Jordan Tyson, the rookie wide receiver, is set to miss almost 2 months with a hamstring injury. Nashville Soccer Club in action tonight, looking to win back-to-back games to continue to separate at the top of the MLS standings. They are at New York Red Bulls. Kickoff is at 6:30 tonight. 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
1: Second hour underway here for the Titans practice facility. Practice going on right now. We've got 7-on-7 work taking place in front of us on field one. There are a smattering of fans in attendance today, so we will have play-by-play for you once we go full team 11-on-11, which we seem to be creeping towards right now. Offensive linemen are starting to inch their way over the main field. Looks like Aaron Whitecotton's group is still doing individual work, so perhaps we are within about 2 minutes. Looks like 1:45 left in this current period before we go full 11-on-11. Robert will join us up here, and we'll give you a little live-time action so you can hear for yourself how Cam Ward and Will Levis and Mitch Trubisky and all the others are performing today. A couple more updates. The ball just whipped through the air by Levis. A couple of updates on today. Mitch Trubisky is back at practice. He left Monday's practice with a bicep injury. Does not appear to have any limitations on him today. Carnell Tate is not practicing today. He got popped on Monday by Kevin Winston. Was removed from the practice after that. We will get an update from Robert Saleh as to

0: And if there are any other notable absences or injuries, we will keep you updated as a result. Ready to do the dumbest thing in sports, Kroll?
1: Yes, sir.
0: Okay, let's go.
1: We will start off with Eric in Nashville.
0: Now, wait a damn minute. Where's the intro?
2: He meant the intro.
0: To the dumbest thing in sports? You're just going to go completely out of order on me? What happened? Okay, very good. The wrong thing. Very good.
2: It's all good.
0: You let us know at your convenience when you're ready. Or sound the siren.
2: Just run Buck over.
0: I suppose. Okay, let's go. Now we're ready?
3: Let's be honest. You've already seen something this week that made you say,
4: "What the f*** is this?
5: That's bullshit.
6: What the hell? Give me some warning."
3: Something so mind-numbingly idiotic that you just want to get it off your chest.
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0: You have two tickets to the Dave Matthews concert at Bridgestone Arena. If you call us 615-737-1045 and tell us what the dumbest thing in sports this week is, Lucas, the sale of the Lakers and the ongoing infighting, succession-style infighting that's going on with the Buss family is the dumbest thing in sports this week. So I'm sure that people were aware of the reports last week that the Lakers, after being bought just 2 years ago by Mark Walter, who is also the majority owner of the Dodgers, are being sold at about a $2 billion profit to Bob Iger, the former president of the Disney Corporation, and Josh Kushner, who is most famous for being the brother of Jared Kushner, who is the son-in-law of the president of the United States currently. So, Jeannie Buss was not ready to say die on the sale of the Lakers, even though the Buss siblings had voted 5-0 to give up their remaining 17.8% ownership stake. She was not on board with the decision because it would remove her as the majority owner, which, of course, she has fought very hard to keep that in the Buss family. But since then, it sounds like they have alleviated Jeannie's protests or removed Jeannie from the conversation because, as of this morning, Sham Sharania is reporting that the sale will move forward, but not without some good old-fashioned sibling billionaire infighting before we actually approve the sale.
2: The whole thing has just been
0: messy.
2: Yeah, man. My goodness. The dumbest thing in sports this week for me, the Cowboys and the Saints.
0: Okay.
2: Who had their joint practice session completely fall apart with an all-out brawl yesterday. I'm reading from ESPN. Punches were thrown, helmets were tossed, and at one point, Robert, you will like this, Saints tight end Brock Rechsteiner, is it Rechsteiner or Rechsteiner?
10: Steiner.
2: He is the son of WWE Hall of Famer Scott Steiner. We'll call him Brock. Grabbed a Cowboys player and body slammed him to the turf.
0: Isn't that guy suspended for PEDs? Why is he practicing? We'll wait for Robert to get his microphone set up. He's joined us up here up top.
11: Well, the same reason that Nazi Johnson can practice, because preseason does not include suspension, so he is allowed to practice.
0: That's right, like Arden Key a couple years ago.
11: If you watch this clip, he gets dog-walked by his face mask. And the guy that he German suplexes is not even the guy that was whooping his ass. It's another guy who comes in to try to break it up, and he just grabs him, and he's like, oh, I got to sling somebody.
2: He got punched by Cowboys corner Kalen Carson.
11: So, and after they get separated, he grabs a totally different guy who was irrelevant to the skirmish, and it is a week. It's not a German. He doesn't, like, his feet. It's kind of just like a little tilt. If you wrestled in high school, he's just doing a little tilt throw, putting him on his back. But yeah, that guy is preparing for his WWE NIL contract, where he'll go on Level Up and he'll try to be a professional wrestler. And he's got a good lineage to do it, but that is not the place to do it. We're trying to get some work done. There were like 14 fights that happened at that camp,
2: dude. It was a mess. Eric McCoy, the Saints center, tossed his helmet in one of the brawls, threw a bunch of punches in another totally separate brawl. And reminder, Saints are dealing with some pretty impactful injuries right now on offense. Jordan Tyson, as we mentioned, is out for the reporting maybe 2 months. Alvin Kamara is about to miss a month with an MCL sprain as he signed another deal to stay with the Saints this year. So Schottenheimer said afterwards, the Cowboys head coach, a little chippy, not the way we like to do business. He said, got to be better, but I got to look at the film. I just love the idea of sitting there in the film room watching the brawl, saying, all right, who started what, who threw what punch where,

0: Yeah. Time was wasted, it seems, in Saints and Cowboys joint practice yesterday.
1: 615-737-1045 is how you give your submission for the dumbest thing in sports this week. Robert, do you have one?
2: I do have one, if I could give it in really quickly.
1: Sure,
2: Arizona Cardinals head coach Mike LaFleur was asked why he felt the need to play Jeremiah Love as much as he did in the preseason. He said, quote, "It's a rookie that hadn't played."
0: Now he has a sprained ankle.
2: Yes.
0: Did he sprain it in the game or at practice?
2: I'm unaware.
0: Got team drills out here.
1: We do have team drills, but we're going to take your phone calls in the meantime. That pass completed?
0: Robinson.
1: Completed to Wandale Robinson. Cam Ward rolling to his right and a throw to the sideline. Oh, okay, so let's get to the phone calls. Kroll, who you want to start with?
3: We have Eric in Nashville.
1: Okay, Eric. Lucas, do you want to call this play first before we take Eric?
0: Yeah, let's see what happens here. Fair on a enough. Second and six from the 33. Ward play action, quick throw over the middle, well behind Iomanner, almost picked off by Hooker.
1: That should have been an interception. Amani Hooker moving too fast. The momentum carried him in the opposite direction of the ball. Okay, Eric, quick.
4: Hey, guys, first of all, I want to say, again, I don't care about the prize, but I think I got a good one. My dumbest thing in sports has to go to quarterback Jackson Dart of the New York Giants for basically his commentary about him being in blue tent. That basically it was some kind of conspiracy to get him in blue tent after all the concussions and stuff you suffered last year. There's no way in the world the NFL does not want you playing. And basically, when you got blitzed and sacked this past weekend, it was because a running back didn't pick up a block properly. That's one of the reasons I think that they signed Najee Harris to help with the blocking. The last thing the NFL wants is you out. They want you playing. So for you to make an asinine comment like that, that you're kind of suspicious about you being in the blue tent, you got to be more self-aware. That's my dumbest thing in sports. Guys, y'all take care, and we'll talk again soon.
1: Thank you, Eric. Lucas, we are about to have another play. Do you want to catch people up on the last play?
0: Yeah, Ward a little behind Spears on a running back screen to the left of the field. Another play action here for Cam as he drops. Pressure coming up the middle. Ward zings it right flat, caught. Pollard scampers out to around midfield would be enough for the first down and then some.
1: And that is going to do it for the ones in this session, so we will continue to take calls. Go ahead, Kroll, who's next?
3: We have Peyton in Hendersonville.
1: Peyton.
5: Hey, good morning, Buck.
1: Good morning.
5: Yeah, my dumbest thing in sports is got to be the new Heisman voting system. They're letting the fans get a vote, which I think is pretty disrespectful to everybody who has won the Heisman before. And then they're also like integrating College Football 27 ratings somehow into this whole selection process. So that's my dumbest thing in sports.
1: Lucas, I don't know anything I don't know anything about what he just mentioned. What's going on?
0: Big run by Michael Carter. First down run to the left of the field with the twos. So there's a new Heisman voting platform. They are debuting it this fall. It's called Heisman Hopefuls. It will produce a ballot that counts towards the final vote.
1: Ugh.
0: Fans can vote for the players they believe are the best throughout the season. The fan vote winner is going to be revealed live on ESPN during conference championship weekend. The players with the most votes ranking first, second, and third will be logged as the first official Heisman ballot. So this was previously the Nissan fan vote that Jacob Rodriguez won last year,
1: yeah,
0: the Texas Tech linebacker, but it had no implication on the actual Heisman
1: now
0: vote.
1: Now it does.
0: So now the fan vote helps determine, I guess, the Heisman ballot.
1: Well, that is, that's an interception. Tip drill.
2: Deflected off DK.
1: Mitch Trubisky with the interception. That's Hallett, 41.
0: Yep.
1: Eric Hallett with the interception off the deflection. So that will bring Will Levis out onto the field. No, I'm sorry, they're keeping Trubisky on the field.
2: Good play by Hallett there.
1: With the twos.
2: Securing
1: right
2: it at the ground.
1: Okay, so yeah, I think that's... Is that just because people aren't watching the Heisman Trophy ceremony anymore? Like, they think if they make it American Idol, people will tune in more to see who... I mean, honestly.
2: And find out who your Heisman winner is next.
1: what is this, if not a ploy, to try and get people to watch more? Because there's obviously no benefit to giving fans a Heisman
2: wow
1: vote.
0: Chris Fowler out, Ryan Seacrest in.
1: I mean, you laugh. You got Pat McAfee all over ESPN for entertainment purposes. If they're trying to zhuzh the Heisman Trophy ceremony up, they're giving away a fan vote.
2: Nice hole there by Jackson Slater and BCD to open it up for Julius Chestnut.
1: You said nice hole or hold?
2: Nice hole.
1: Okay, very good.
2: Nice hole opening the gate. Let him through!
0: I feel like this will actually put some sort of stock into these Heisman campaigns that schools run.
1: Oh, God.
0: Right? Like, before it was kind of a PR thing.
1: Yeah.
0: Now, like,
1: it's Pro Bowl vote.
0: You can, yeah. I mean, a little bit, yeah.
1: They need to stop with this NFL stuff.
0: Trubisky, a little slip screen. This is David Martin Robinson on the left side weaving up to the first down marker. They're going to rule him down close to the marker for a gain of about 9.
1: And now Will Levis and the threes come out on the field. Who's next, Kroll?
3: We have Brandon in Nashville.
1: Okay, go ahead, Brandon.
6: Hey, guys. So, speaking of Pat McAfee, my dumbest thing in sports is going to go to his Diary of a Polarizing Figure album.
0: Yep.
1: Yeah.
0: Pretty good.
1: That's good.
2: Did he say diarrhea of a polarizing figure?
1: That's what it's like, being called. Yeah. I saw.
0: Oh, is that what he actually said? That's funny.
1: I believe. That was Brandon Kroll.
7: I missed it.
2: I don't know if he said that or
7: not.
2: But that
0: diarrhea of the mouth of a polarizing figure.
1: I did see somebody with a write-up referencing diarrhea.
2: They're saying no. Incomplete pass.
1: Of a polarizing figure.
2: Femi did jump on it like it was a grenade in wartime, though.
1: Is he? He had some solid snaps on Thursday night, Femi Oladejo, but he just generally lacks that explosiveness. I think they're just going to try and turn him into a rundown guy.
2: And he's probably not going to be what he's going to be. He's not going to start to look like what he's going to look like until probably year 3 or year 4, right? He was always a project.
1: I believe we cannot have.
2: I was making a serious thing. Don't take their laughs by
1: confirmation of drywall.
0: Any more calls?
1: Who else is there, Kroll?
3: We have Charles in West Nashville.
1: Charles is next. Go ahead, Charles.
8: Yeah, my most dumbest thing is, I know it's local, but it's Heather Dinich going completely off the rails on Tennessee being ranked 20. I mean, there's some kind of jealousy or dislike or something there, because that's just dumb to be that upset over and single out one team like that.
1: Or she was upset that they were ranked that high?
0: I'm sending it in, Kroll.
8: Yes.
1: Okay, thank you for the call, Charles. Remember to stay on hold for the opportunity to win these tickets.
0: Zach, I just sent it. It's only a 20-second clip. Yeah, they had her on the Pat McAfee show, Heather Dinich, and to react to the preseason AP poll.
1: Yes.
7: What?
0: And no. Wildcat action for Michael Carter. As he
2: fans are here.
0: Goes up the middle. She was astounded that Tennessee was even in the top 25. Zach, let me know if you have it.
1: Okay, let's hear for him.
9: I can't believe Tennessee is even ranked.
10: What?
3: Love it.
9: Why is Tennessee ranked, let alone number 20? I mean, they better find a quarterback and find some answers fast there. I have so many questions about them. Not to say they can't do it, but preseason, based on answers, not question, I don't know why the balls are in there.
0: So, Tennessee fans lost their minds as Levis drops back, just has to dirt it. Because it's ESPN hates Tennessee, and they always have, and this and that.
1: They always have. That's a thing.
0: Oh, it's definitely a thing for Vols fans. I mean, I
1: know Joe Klatt. But
0: I've never
1: the
0: bought
1: entirety of ESPN.
0: Yeah. I've never bought into a conspiracy that ESPN just hates Tennessee.
1: Well, she doesn't have to be jealous. She's a champion. She's a national champion.
0: But I don't know. I mean,
1: she, like me, could probably only name one player on the Indiana roster.
0: I get that you don't know who the quarterback is, but like, I also don't know if Austin Simmons is going to be any good for Missouri, and they're in the top 25. You know what I mean? Like, I don't know. I mean, if you look at Tennessee's roster, there is reason for them to be ranked preseason top 25, not to mention Heupel's resume with quarterbacks.
1: No, I think I agree.
0: With me? Yeah.
1: Call the action. Oh, that's a bad action.
0: Handoff Spears gets swarmed in the backfield.
1: He just got stuck in Jeff's belly button.
0: Yeah, disjointed start for the first team offense.
1: That was somebody getting backed all the way up into Cam's lap and basically Tajay taking the handoff and then immediately bouncing. You said 51?
2: Schlotman. Yeah, he ended up in Schlotman's crack on that play. Yeah.
0: Who wins the tickets?
1: Let's see. I think the diarrhea.
0: I don't even know if he said that.
2: What if he didn't and he's like, it's better to be lucky than good.
1: That's
2: sometimes.
1: Fine. That's what we heard. Yeah. All right. Well done, Brandon. He wins the Dave Matthews tickets. Why don't we stay here for the first team offense for a minute?
0: Yeah. Let's get
2: we could
0: Cam.
2: Call it in the break.
1: I don't want to.
0: Second and two. Handoff Spears has to shed a couple tackles in the backfield and does end up running for the first down. Still going down the left sideline. They're going to rule him down just past midfield. Call it a pickup of maybe 8, 9. Oh, they're still marching. No, okay. They'll put the ball down at the 47, 3 yards short of midfield for the one. Spears bouncing off some contact in the backfield. Good to see.
1: So, looks like him and Michael Carter – I mean, Tony was out there with the first team offense on the first 11-on-11 series. I don't believe I've seen Tony. Well, actually, do they have him in a pony package on here on the other side of Carter?
0: Is Pollard up? Is that Pollard?
2: Yes.
1: It is Pollard.
0: There's Pollard next to Ward. He fakes the give to Pollard, throws over the middle. Helm caught at the 40 and bumped down there. So that's a first down, play action, quick pass, Cam to Helm.
1: That's one of those things where I just, when they drafted Tajay Spears, I thought we would see more of him and Tony Pollard on the field at the same time. And so we're not getting like heavy schematic advantage stuff today, obviously, but to see how much the new coaching staff with Brian Daboll, with Luke Stocker being heavily involved in the screen game as well, you've seen an uptick in the screen effectiveness for Luke Stocker. I'd be curious to see how much more of that they get.
0: Okay, second and three from the 49 for Cam in the ones. Bunched up here, Pollard is the running back. Cam takes the snap, fakes the give to Pollard. Rolling left, has a man right in his face, has to dirt it. That was Keldrick Falk bearing down. Blew right through, I think, Bellinger.
1: 82.
0: Rushing off the left side of the Titans' offensive line.
1: Okay, so now the ones are off the field. Trubisky comes on, and we will take a break. I'm Buck Rising. 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

0: 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If you are live streaming with us on YouTube, Lucas has been giving you play-by-play during the commercial break. So if you needed an extra reason to subscribe to the Zone's YouTube channel, that is a great one, as we're out here at Titans practice with fans on the field. Mitch Trubisky getting ready to take the next snap.
1: Could go for a Hattie melt right now.
2: Don't even. Why did you say that?
0: They deliver.
2: Why did you say that?
0: They deliver.
1: I'm hungry. Trubisky in the gun on 2nd and 10. Pocket collapsing. He gets out of it and throws left flat to Carter, who fumbles at the end of the run. I think Hill got in there to help strip it out at midfield.
2: Offense retains.
1: Oh, Carter fell on it. But Trubisky may have gone down in a real game situation there. Always hard to tell sometimes.
2: He was having a great practice, too.
0: Carter?
2: Correct.
0: Yeah. How about two of the rookies, Robert, in there collapsing that pocket? You had Keldrick Falk and Jackie Marshall, who we've not seen a ton of after he left the practice in San Francisco injured.
2: Worth noting it's the second team, but still impressive that they're getting some movement against these guys.
0: Yeah, so guys like Coogan and Slater and Moss are the interior Titans offensive line right now.
1: Crenshaw Dixon, the left tackle. Zachary Thomas, the right tackle. Trubisky in the gun on a 3rd and 8. Takes the snap. Lobs it. The screen right side is the running back. Chestnut making moves across midfield. Julius still running down the right sideline. They will mark him down back at the 46. A gain of a few to bring up 2nd and 4.
2: Mason Kinsey.
1: What'd he do?
2: Mason Kinsey blocked that guy for half an hour. Yeah. The play was still over. He's blocking him through the back like Michael Orr.
1: Yeah. Yeah. Take him to the bus.
2: Take him to the bus. What a great block.
0: A little less physically imposing than Michael Orr.
2: He doesn't know that.
1: No,
2: he really doesn't know that.
0: He sure does not know that.
1: You are absolutely right. From the 46, Trubisky.
0: I don't know if that play wouldn't have been a sack by Truman Jones.
2: Yeah, I agree with you.
1: Yeah. Trubisky, shotgun stance. Short yardage as the second team offense approaches midfield. He takes the snap, straight drop, quick throw, right flat, caught through contact by Granson right at midfield. Just enough for the first down.
0: And so that will do it for Mitch Trubisky and that unit. Will Levis relegated again to the threes, to the third team today with Trubisky back in practice after the biceps injury. No evidence that Trubisky is dealing with an injury today. I'm not sure how that would impact him necessarily, but we're not seeing him with any kind of restrictions.
1: Yeah, it looks fine. Deculus, the right tackle here, as Levis gets in there for 1st and 10 from the 40. Carter is the running back to Levis's left. Levis takes the snap. Three-step drop, lobs over the middle, caught. Restrepo climbed the ladder to snag it out of the air and went down to ground at the 37. Nice chunk play to get into the opposing territory.
0: Is that McMurray who he caught that ball over? I guess it wasn't man coverage. Restrepo found a good hole in the zone and was able to capitalize. Levis just a tad high for him, but he got up in the air and got
1: up there.
2: And good process for Restrepo. Jumped exactly when he needed to. Mm-hmm. High point of the ball. Great process.
0: Yeah, that's Jalen McMurray closest in coverage.
1: Okay, they'll bring it back to make it 2nd and 5 from the 43.
0: God, they are rotating all manner of different defensive backs in here.
2: I don't see Imanner out there.
1: Levis in the gun, takes the snap, and he ropes one deep down the left sideline, nearly caught, incomplete.
0: You know how long it took me to get that joke?
1: That was intended for McCutcheon, who was looking for that back shoulder.
0: I was like, what?
2: I had a bad one earlier when Eric was talking about Jackson Dart saying, what an ass of nine statement. I was like, what did he have to say about J.J. McCarthy? What are you going to make an ass of nine for?
0: An ass of nine.
1: Okay.
0: Pretty sure nine has made enough of an ass of himself.
2: He's doing his best.
0: Yeah.
1: 3rd and 6 from the 46 for Levis and the third team offense. Pressure showing, pressure coming. Levis, under that pressure, goes deep, right side. Beattie's there. He catches it going to ground in the red zone at the 18. Right side of the field as the offense goes left to right. Nice throw by Levis under pressure.
2: You want me to tick some people off?
0: Go for it.
2: I would love to see Cam hang in a pocket like that. Closing all around him.
0: He doesn't do it all the time, right? But when he does it, it looks pretty clean.
2: That was a good rep, man. Good ball. Way to find him deep.
0: Because 93, is that Herring? 93 was coming around the edge on the right side.
1: Okay. They bring it back to 2nd and 5 from the 49. Still Levis. Chestnut is the running back now. 4 down linemen defensively. Levis takes the snap, quick throw left flat, caught. Granson trips up across midfield, but able to fall forward for the first down at the 45, gain of 6.
0: We're going to get the first team back out here, so maybe we'll see some of it. But, Robert, I wonder, just based off that play two plays ago with that Levis throw to Hank Beatty, Cam doesn't really layer it that well. And by layer the ball, I mean, you know, you have to find an open spot in the zone. You may have to throw it, layer it over a linebacker, over a defensive back. He'll throw it right through you, but he does not really have, at least right now, that kind of touch that we just saw from Levis. I'm not saying Levis has it all the time either.
1: Here's first and 10 for Cam. The one's back in on the 40, and he wires one over the middle. It's Iomanner, and Iomanner just unable to hang on. It's incomplete. Probably should catch it. It is a fastball from Cam.
0: Yeah, just how quickly they were asking him to get out of the ball, Cam just hit his back foot and threw it.
1: Probably one that Iomanner needs to come down with that would have been a first down over the middle of the field.
0: Yeah, he just wasn't ready for it, right? I mean, that came out of there so fast.
1: Remember, no Cardinal Tate today at practice. Here is second and 7 from the 44. We'll bunch it up. Ward flanked on both sides in the backfield. Bellinger is the tight end flanking Ward to the right as he takes the snap. The handoff is up the middle. Pollard, and he is stymied after gaining maybe 2.
0: So that was a delayed handoff, but probably a little too delayed.
2: Yeah, it didn't feel very drawish.
0: No.
2: Right? It just felt like the process there was a little hampered.
0: Something they probably need to continue to workshop there. It's just, yeah, inefficient movement, right? Yeah. That's something that we're going to talk about a lot.
2: I'll tell you one thing. This offensive line has figured out how to block Jeff. Just put 3 people on him.
1: Third
0: and even
1: four.
0: Then, it's a bit of a toss-up.
2: Yeah,
1: third and 4 from the 48. Still Ward.
0: Early
1: movement? No.
2: Defense wanted it.
0: Jeff's helmet is damn near on top of the ball.
1: Cam takes the snap, looking right, throws that way, caught Iomanner, toe tap out of bounds, near side, right across midfield, just good enough for the first down and a gain of 5.
0: Yeah, Jeff got there.
2: Yeah, he did.
0: They're going to give him that gain of 5, but Jeff got there. Turns out 3 offensive linemen, not enough on that play.
2: It's like, who the hell's blocking everybody else?
0: Yeah. I mean, that really is, though, a test for somebody like Dan Moore, right? Well, Dan Moore's not out there right now, actually. It's Brandon Crenshaw Dixon.
1: Yep. He is playing first-team left tackle as Cam and the ones go left to right. Ball spotted on the 50 for a 2nd and 2 here as he takes the snap. Gives Spears left side behind left guard. Got blown up. Winston Jr. came in and made first contact.
0: Keldrick Falk there as well.
1: Yeah, able to clean it up.
0: And that will do it for the ones. Cam Ward, okay, taking his time getting off the field.
1: Yeah, they're going to say 1st and 10 for Trubisky back on the field. So from the 45-yard line, the backup, Spears will stay on.
0: But to my point earlier, Robert, talking about 3 guys blocking Jeff, like, I want to see Dan Moore in those situations because then you're asking Dan Moore to be one-on-one, and that's been kind of a struggle for him against Jermaine Johnson.
2: It'll be a test for sure.
1: Trubisky takes the shotgun snap on 1st and 10. Femi rushing on the right side of the pocket. Mitch stands in there, throws over the middle. Caught by Osborne on the run at the 35, right between the hash marks. A chunk play. Trubisky facing down the pressure from Femi and just ripped it right over the middle of the field.
0: Femi with a really nice rush there. Bowled over 2 Titans offensive linemen. Looked like Coogan got there late to try and help on Femi, but just kind of overpowered both of them.
2: Great snag by Osborne, though.
1: Yeah.
0: Yeah, Femi might need to back up a little bit.
1: Okay, 2nd and 10. Here is the ball spotted on the 48 with Trubisky. No receivers lined up to the left. It's trips to the right as he takes the shotgun snap, drops, throws deep right side, caught in stride, wide open and out of bounds at the 33 is, 86, Colin Granson.
0: Really nice move there by Colin Granson at the top of the route to create that separation. Was it Anthony Hill? They're with him in coverage. He's jogging back from the play right now.
1: Yeah, it did look like a linebacker on him because he got a lot of separation.
0: We have a little bit of a visibility situation here with us on the closest sideline, so we will try and give you numbers as best we can.
2: Keldrick Falk with a great rush there. Probably would have been a sack fumble. Definitely would have tapped his arm if it was a real game.
1: 3rd and 6 from the 48, 2 yards shy of midfield.
0: Coogan playing guard, Slater center.
1: Yeah, Coogan at right guard. Early movement. Might have got him on the hard count.
0: That's Jalen Holmes Austin Deculus, look, it wasn't me.
3: I didn't do anything.
1: It would be an offside, but they're just going to go ahead with the third and six. Trubisky takes the snap. Quick throw over the middle. Man. Johnson caught the ball and then was popped. He never had possession. It's incomplete, but he caught it and got smoked, and that ball came right out.
0: That is Anthony Hill waiting in the wings and would have decapitated him in a live ball setting.
2: What do the kids say, getting cracked?
0: No.
2: What?
0: No.
2: He got cracked. What are you talking about?
0: No.
2: Anthony Hill cracked him.
0: No.
1: That's what I saw.
0: No. D'Ernest, you saw it?
1: D'Ernest Johnson, who just got here.
0: HR.
2: I seen it.
1: Here's second and six from the 49.
0: Not a visual, the audience.
1: Yeah, get your mind out of the gutter.
2: Come on.
1: Trubisky takes the shotgun snap, throws quickly to the right in the flat. It is caught with space to pick up a few after the catch. That is Montgomery, who has the first down. They spotted at the, I believe, the opposing 40, but more good quick game stuff from the offense.
0: Just to go back to the previous play, that was Courtney Jackson, not D'Ernest Johnson, 39. He's a wide receiver, technically, but he's wearing a running back number. So it was Courtney Johnson who would have been decapitated by Anthony Hill.
1: Halftime.
0: Yes, so they are now, they've been doing this a lot lately. They've been taking guys inside to what they call the chill box
2: to lower
0: their core temperature. You have done nothing of consequence
2: to
0: deserve
2: a
0: trip
2: to
0: the chill box. What Robert means by the chill box is a box of cigarettes that he and Kirby are going to go chill and smoke.
2: So
0: we will take a break as halftime of Titans practice is officially upon us. I'm Buck Rising. It's 104.5 The Zone.

0: Welcome back to the show, fueled by Hattie B's Hot Chicken, the best hot chicken in the world. Titans halftime of practice seems over. People are starting to stream back out on the field. Not necessarily a necessary day to lower the core body temperature.
1: I don't know. Maybe
0: it's pretty pleasant up here on the SeatGeek Terrace. I know it's a little hotter on the field.
1: Maybe somebody will ask Robert Saleh about it. I figure it's more of just a routine thing, right? You're going to do that in a game. You're going to go into the locker room and
0: they're going to put them in a chill box in the
1: halftime. So it's going to probably be somewhat hot when they open the season against the Jets week one.
0: They seem to be moving special teams drills in front of us, so perhaps we'll get the opportunity to see some return action here. We haven't really talked much about the return game. I guess there's no real need to, right? Jim Ray DK handling those duties again as an all-pro returner last year, but they do have some variety back there as far as options should Jim Ray DK not be available for whatever reason. But I guess, I mean, there's really not been that much competition on the roster to talk about, right? It's kind of right guard, and right guard's over.
1: Yeah.
0: This is the starting offensive line now, right? Unless something happens?
1: It feels that way. It feels like Carmona is...
0: Like if Carmona goes out there and gets dog-walked against the Seahawks, are they going to yank him? I don't think so.
1: No, like we said, I mean, there's a week and a half left in training camp. So, you know, that's a handful of practices for any of that stuff to kind of...
0: His first practice with the ones was the practice before the Friday stadium scrimmage. So it's been the better part of 2 weeks now that he's been... ostensibly the starting guard.
1: Yeah, I think he's probably your starting right guard. So we'll see when the lights come on. A few early accuracy issues from camp today in the quick game.
0: Yeah. Again, it's just a situation to monitor. I mean, that's really all we can do is describe that as a situation to monitor right now. And if you were a Titans fan, you're hoping that when bodies are flying around him, and I'm assuming Seattle's not going to play their ones, we'll see. Like, if you're the Titans, you're putting them back out there for three more series, right? He's got to play better. You can't have that Thursday performance. Like, that does not earn you any benefit of the doubt, buddy. You got to get out there for 20 more snaps.
1: Yeah, I think you want to see better from Cam when the lights are on in a stadium as opposed to a training camp field. But, yeah, it'll be interesting to see. Did the Seahawks play a lot of starters last week?
0: I would not pretend to know. I've not yet gotten my Game Pass access for the season, so I have not been able to rewatch games on Game Pass that way. I've just Let's got, like, see. The condensed versions.
1: No, they did not play Sam Darnold. They did not play Zach Charbonnet.
0: They didn't play anybody?
1: No, they hardly played any starters.
0: I mean, they just played. If you're the Seahawks, if you're either team, either of the Super Bowl participants last year, you're probably taking it easy on your guys. The season feels like it just ended, even though that was all the way back in February for the defending Super Bowl champs. You want to put, Jadarian Price out there and get him some additional work. What's their backfield look like other than Charbonnet? Because Charbonnet can't be ready, right? Charbonnet's not available to practice yet, is he?
1: They drafted the
0: Jadarian Price, the second Notre Dame running back, as the final pick in the first round. He snuck in as a first round pick there. So two running backs, both from Notre Dame, selected in the first round.
1: Yes, Charbonnet still rehabbing. I'm reading this from 2 weeks ago. So basically, Mike McDonald saying, "Yeah, we'll see what the timetable is." So I don't think he's practiced since then. Is he still on the physically unable to perform list? I think he is. And we're talking about an ACL, so I doubt we see him this weekend.
0: Adam is saying it was already reported that the Titans ones will play 25 to 30 snaps in the second preseason game. Okay, I did not see that reported. But
1: I mean, Saleh has consistently said starters are going to play in every preseason game.
0: Yeah. So, yeah, I think that should be a reasonable expectation. Now, I don't know that I need Calvin Ridley out there. Like, there are some, I think, exceptions I'm willing to make on the Titans roster, Ridley being one of them.
1: Yeah,
0: Calvin went out there, busted his ass, had the longest completion of the day.
1: Does Jeff get multiple series again?
0: I don't think you need to have Jeff out there that much. I mean, I'm sure but this is a kind of thing worth monitoring with Saleh is, okay, if he wants them to play, how much is he doing superstar treatment? And Calvin's not a superstar by any stretch of the imagination. He's just a 31-year-old wide receiver. And so I think it's okay to have a different approach with that. But Saleh as kind of, you know, what is his position going to be with players? Is it more authoritarian? Like, no, guys, I said we're playing out here in the preseason. That means everybody's playing out here in the preseason. Or does he start to, you know, pick his spots here a little bit? Because I don't think, do you need to see that much more of Jeff? What is the net benefit of Jeff in two more preseason games?
1: Yeah.
0: Other than you just dust some poor backup offensive lineman that's in there for Seattle.
1: Yeah, I mean, but even the great players, I see it as a positive to get them back into game speed and build those calluses, as you often hear so many former NFL players
0: sure.
1: say. But, yeah, I'm with you. I'm good on Jeff getting one series max.
0: Curtis on YouTube, where you can interact with the show. You can also call us, 615-737-1045. How much in the preseason game number two do you need to see Cam Ward in the starting offense? 615-737-1045. We would welcome your feedback. It does sound like they're going to play as much, if not more, snaps as they did in Santa Clara this past Thursday. I disagree with Curtis, who says you don't need to risk starters in the preseason. I think to some extent, but Cam is not like Cam's got to get out there and play. You've got to see how he reacts with live bullets around him. The most notable part of the Cam Ward performance is how poorly he played when guys could actually hit him on Thursday night. So that's really the only sample size that you have to see if Cam can, you know, rebound from that, get out there and battle, as opposed to Seahawks defenders pulling up or Jeff pulling up early before they can actually make a hit on the quarterback.
1: Yeah, but at the same time, if the Seahawks don't play starters on Sunday, like, yeah, we want to see Cam under the lights and in the stadium and in the game setting and all these things, but assuming the Seahawks don't play starters Sunday, the real test on the field for Cam in terms of what he'll be facing will be Friday with that elite defense coming off of a Super Bowl.
0: To your point, and really how the wide receivers respond, right? If assuming that Tate is available on Friday, if I was going to give him a day of rest, it would be today so that he can practice on Friday, get the full measure of that Seattle secondary, get out there, and give Cam also the best opportunity to succeed against Seattle's defense, the Super Bowl champion defense, as we get ready to resume some play-by-play here with the first-team offense and first-team defense. Starting ball is at the 30. Right now, the Titans, or the offense, is 30 right now.
1: Yeah, second half of practice, so they flip the field. Ward and the ones going right to left here, first and 10 from the 30. We'll see if, like they did Monday in the latter half of practice, they let them kind of sustain and move the chains and try to complete these drives rather than resetting with different situations. First and 10, Ward in the gun, spears the back, takes the snap, quick throw over the middle. Helm wasn't ready for it. It hit Helm between the numbers, but on the back of the jersey, not on the front, incomplete.
0: Kevin Winston there very quickly to break up any attempt at a reception. So quick game, not effective there. Kevin Winston, man, he's just around the ball. You would like for him to take just a little bit better care of his teammates out there, but it's one of those you'd rather say whoa than giddy up.
1: Yeah. So second and 10 after the incompletion, Ward's going to step up under center now with Schlotman while Spears is in the backfield. The give is to Spears.
0: Ooh.
1: Right up the middle and maybe half a yard there.
0: It's Kevin Winston again who just rodeoed Chimre Dike, who attempted to block the screaming downfield safety and was not able to successfully do that, so they keep the ball at the 30.
1: Behind the sticks here, third and 9 from the 31. Ward will likely have to put it in the air here. In the gun with Spears to his right.
0: Who's 95?
1: Horn. Timmy Horn is 95.
0: Timmy Horn getting some work with the ones here.
1: Ward on third and long. Looking like they're going to bring pressure. They bring four. Cam throws left side, flutters it to Robinson, who catches at the 40 and is spun out of bounds by Taylor there. Near side, first down, pickup of 10.
0: That's a big-time play on third down. Exactly what you need and exactly the spot you needed to get to. With an undersized wide receiver, but who had cleared the coverage with well enough time to give Cam the opportunity to make that play. That's one of those throws that almost feels like, Lucas, you just throw it to a spot and trust your guy to be
1: yeah.
0: there.
1: He did layer that one in a little bit. Ball spotted on the 41 after the first down gain. Cam in the gun, takes the snap, fakes a give. And we'll dump it to DK out of the right side of the backfield, and he's bumped out of bounds at the 45, picks up 4 to bring up 2nd and 6.
0: Good job there by the offensive line, giving him sufficient time to get that play off, to let DK get out to the flat. Looked like there was a linebacker out there with Chim who was not able to make the play. No, it was Jacob Martin who was chasing the play down.
1: They'll huddle it up for a second and six on the 45. Ward breaks the huddle, spears the running back, two-by-two receiver set. Jeff and JFM shifting around.
0: We haven't seen too much. It's not JFM.
1: Or excuse me, who is that wearing 90?
0: 90?
1: Yeah.
0: JFM Ward is 91.
1: Takes the shotgun snap, quick drop, quick throw, right side. Caught Robinson just sitting in opposing territory, and he sprints out of bounds close to the opposing 40. They spot it down at the 41. Good quick throw. Cam knew exactly where Robinson would be, and it's a first down.
0: 90, Solomon Thomas,
1: yeah,
0: who's playing a lot more interior defensive line with the current construct of the Titans defense.
1: First and 10 at the plus 41. Handoff to Spears behind left guard, and he is stopped after a pickup of maybe three.
0: Cedric Gray there to make the tackle very quickly. Some shoving with Alante Taylor and Tajay Spears after the play, but they get back into the no huddle.
1: No huddle here. Hurry up offense. Cam takes the snap. Pressure coming from behind. He weaves out of it, rolling to his left. Cam throws deep downfield. Tipped away. What a play that is. Pass intended for DK. A diving deflection by Winston Jr., who came out of nowhere.
0: Kevin Winston around the ball consistently today. A great play there in pass coverage. I also think Keldrick Falk would have had the sack there, Lucas, though Dan Moore did his best to try and ride him on the outside.
1: I thought Cam maneuvered the pocket pretty well there, too, even if Falk would have had the sack.
0: It's good practice in him feeling the pressure, yeah, even if the pressure would have gotten there.
1: But, man, DK looked like he was going to have an easy grab to make it first and goal, and Winston came flying in to tip it out on the near sideline. So they do kind of reset a couple things here. They're going to make it third and five.
0: There's a small child screaming, "Let's go, Cam Ward."
1: Where are they spotting this? On the 44. Third and five. Oh, no, they keep moving the line to gain marker. Okay, third and five from the plus 44. Ball spotted on the left hash as they move right to left. Titans showing pressure to come from the left side of the offensive line. Falk there is lurking. He looks ready to pounce. Cam scanning the offensive line, takes the snap. Here comes the pressure. Cam over the middle, caught wide open. Bellinger across the 20, and I think they'll tag him down just inside the 20-yard line at the 15.
0: That's a really good job by Cam recognizing the pressure and getting rid of the ball as the pressure was heading in their direction. That looks like that is going to do it for the first team, so they end on a successful play there.
1: Slow start to the drive, but a good job working out of it and getting some hurry up in there.
0: You know, I do wish that they, because this is now the second practice, Lucas, where we haven't seen them operate in the red zone. I wish they would, yeah, let them get to the red zone and see what they could do there, if they can get to the red zone. So now they'll reset the situation.
1: I mean, they got there just now with Bellinger, and they're just not going to let them finish the drive. Here come the twos.
0: Ball on the 30-yard line for Mitch Trubisky. Now you have Coogan back at center, Slater, yep, back at right guard.
1: Thomas the right tackle, Crenshaw Dixon the left tackle, Trubisky under center. Michael Carter the back. Takes the snap, handoff. Carter, there's a hole on the left side. It closes quickly, and he is stopped after a gain of three.
0: Yeah, you had Kyle Granson trying to block Malik Herring there on the outside. Herring did a good job to get past the block, shed the block, and make the tackle.
1: Man, that tipped pass breakup by Winston Jr. quietly. Like,
0: play of the day.
1: That's one of the plays of camp defensively for,
0: yeah,
1: me, just from a pure athleticism standpoint.
0: He's just kind of a pterodactyl out there.
1: If he can stay healthy, man, that could end up being a huge steal for the Titans in last year's draft.
2: Ooh, the pterodactyl. That's his nickname.
0: The pterodactyl.
1: Second and seven from the 33. Trubisky rolling right. Pump fakes. May tuck and run. He does. Hill closed down on him quickly.
0: I don't know if he gets the corner against Anthony Hill.
1: I don't think he does. No, Hill slowed up a good bit there. It was a gain of two to bring up third down.
2: Not the hill you want to die on.
0: This is what you came back and put a headset on for?
2: I'm so chill. I'm so cool.
0: Oh, God.
1: Okay, third and six from the 34.
0: You know, Keldrick Falk in now with the twos, but he's getting the vast majority of his work with the first-team defense.
1: Yeah, Falk just staying on the field, right?
0: Well, he was off for a play, but has since come back in.
1: Third and six from the 34. Trubisky in the shotgun. More pressure creeping up to the line of scrimmage. Hallett is threatening. Now he backs off. Trubisky takes the snap over the middle, and it's broken up by Robinson.
0: 38. That's Tony Adams, who would have been in there and would have sacked the quarterback immediately.
1: And it was a quick throw, too.
0: He came completely clean through the line of scrimmage, did Tony Adams.
1: Yeah, we're seeing them struggle a little bit with this extra pressure that's coming, especially the backup.
0: They are not picking up the protection, or not picking up the pressure well.
1: That was
0: so
1: intended
0: far.
1: For Oliver. I believe, over the middle.
0: Yeah.
1: Broken up by
2: and
1: Robinson.
2: Company.
0: Yeah. Oliver and everybody else in the vicinity, because Tony Adams would have taken his head off.
1: They are going to give a first and 10 here for the twos on the 40. 10 yards shy of midfield. Trubisky under center. Carter in the backfield. Four down linemen. Takes the snap, handoff right up the gut. Carter has a seam.
0: That's
1: spins
0: nice.
1: At midfield. And he's off to the races. They're going to tag him down right at the 50. And who was that that wrapped him up? That was Tony Adams.
0: Tony Adams,
2: Tony Adams giveth and Tony Adams taketh away.
0: Hey, I don't know what Tony Adams could have done after that. I mean, they just kind of let him through. That was great blocking up front by that offensive line. Hey, man, what?
1: Michael Carter has just had a steady camp.
0: That they've got a numbers problem. At running back, they got a numbers problem. At defensive end, they got a numbers problem. At wide receiver, if I'm being completely
1: like
0: honest.
1: Like a good problem.
0: Yeah, yeah, for sure.
2: It's a good problem to have.
1: Mm-hmm.
2: Sound like Seinfeld. Hey, what's the deal with practice squad depth?
1: Oh, man, it's 11:59.
0: Oh.
1: First and 10 from midfield. We'll go after this play, Zach.
0: Just not watching the clock at all.
1: Under center, handoff, Chestnut up the middle. He is just kind of wrangled down there.
0: Old Collins.
1: There's kids here.
2: By the mini fridge.
1: Kalen Saunders, we got to go.
0: Oh, Collin Saunders. All right, very good. I'm Buck Rising. It's 104.5 The Zone.
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13: What's up, fellas? Mike Golic Jr. here. Labor Day weekend is back, and so is football.

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6: We welcome you back to the Titans practice facility where a little bit of shoving match just broke out after the play. First team offense, Dan Moore got his helmet ripped off. Tajay Spears had a nice, would we call it an explosive play? Play opportunity there.
7: Some good things in the run game on this drive, and Cam had a really nice layered ball over the middle to Calvin Ridley in stride.
6: Who got a hold of Dan Moore's helmet?
8: Barton.
6: Okay, Cody Barton and Dan Moore.
8: Well, that was at least who drew his ire with the push.
6: Excellent.
7: All right, here's a 2nd and 7. From the plus 43, Ward and the ones. Cam in the gun, takes the snap. Whoa. Quick play action, quick throw. Right side Robinson tries to spin away from a tackle but can't escape.
6: Hey,
7: Cordell Flott.
6: Look at Cordell Flott with the play.
7: TFL, loss of 2 or 3 on the
6: play. How about that?
8: When we talk to him, we need to play Flott or Flop.
6: I don't think they're going to put Cordell Flott on the show.
8: Oh, come on. Why not? Because we've been nothing but glowing.
6: Because he's very bad.
8: Now we're definitely not getting him.
6: I mean, it's just this factually accurate. I don't know what you want from me.
7: 3rd and 9 from the 46.
6: They usually don't put struggling players on the show.
7: Offense going right to left.
8: I'm on the show.
7: Ward takes the snap. 5-step drop. Whoa. Steps out of pressure and sidearms it to the wide open Bellinger in the right flat, who runs free for the first down. Dives out of bounds. Far sideline.
6: He may have stepped out of pressure in this situation, but I think Jacob Martin would have just taken his head off there.
7: But we are saying that about literally like every modicum of pressure.
6: Okay.
7: Where it's like there are moments where
6: they are getting a
7: Cam
6: lot of
7: is going to escape. Like we saw in the Browns game where he threw a dude off. There are moments like that where there's pressure. And
6: you think
7: he's
6: throwing Jacob Martin down on the ground like that?
7: Like, I didn't see Jacob Martin, like, wrap up Cam in that instance.
6: He flew around the corner.
7: It's just so hard to tell.
6: Just blew by the offensive lineman before the ball came out. I don't think it's that hard to tell on that one.
7: No, it's really hard to tell, like, what would be a sack and what wouldn't in these situations.
8: I mean, Cody Barton
6: every
8: lost
6: time
8: one
6: Jeff
8: in the preseason. That yes. We would have been like that. If we saw that out here, we go, oh, Cody Barton would have killed him.
6: That's fair.
7: All right, here is a 2nd and 10 with Ward from the 35.
8: Showing blitz.
7: Ward.
6: It's an interesting front.
7: And an emptied out backfield. Here comes the blitz. Cam standing in, throws over the middle, and nobody's really there. Ridley was in the neighborhood, but Cam threw it about 5 yards shy.
6: And that's another one of those plays where Cedric Gray was coming off the edge, and Gray did get there before the ball came out. Should we just say that? The defender is getting there before the ball comes out.
8: No, he would have killed him. I think it's the fair thing to say. Would you like to get on my shoulders? You have a better vantage point. They're crossing
7: my
8: frame.
7: I will topple over and break my neck.
8: You would fly like a squirrel, baby.
7: Here is 3rd and 10 from the 35.
6: I don't think he'd fly.
7: Ward in the gun.
8: That ass would catch him.
7: Pollard is the back.
6: Just bounce.
8: Boing. That like boing you heard was just Lucas.
7: I just got to land on it.
6: Like a kangaroo.
7: Ward takes the snap. Ooh. Pressure coming
6: there
7: again. Cam steps out of it.
6: Now
7: wide
6: that.
7: Open spaces. Cam Ward, 20, 15, 10, cuts inside. Winston kind of was closing down on him, but that is an explosive play by Ward breaking out of the pressure.
6: Now, you know what, Lucas? That one, he evaded the pressure.
7: No doubt.
6: Because the pressure was everywhere. And a great job by Cam Ward. Now, I don't know if he makes Kevin Winston miss in the open field.
7: Either way, it's a first and goal at worst.
6: That was an explosive run, probably the most explosive play of the day.

0: thus far. So we will see now Will Levis. Now, is this a second string Will Levis? Or is this a third string Will Levis? Because Trubisky obviously has not gone. It appears to be second string Levis.
1: Have you guys got to any of these injury updates around the league?
0: No, we haven't done anything newsworthy.
1: Oh, great.
0: Other than just play-by-play
1: stuff. We can
0: do
1: all of that when they get done.
0: Sure.
2: Michael Carter, the running back, to Levis's right. First and 10 from the 30. Going right to left. Levis takes the snap, throws over the middle, caught. David Martin Robinson may have had a knee down when he caught it at the 35, but was able to get up, and they do tag him down there either way. So it's a pickup of 5.
0: I love Kirby shaking his head no and Robert nodding his head yes.
1: Yeah.
0: Very helpful to the two of you. Thank you.
1: I do think it's interesting how we saw a lot of influx of Kanick in early practices before he had an injury, and now it feels like they're kind of going with a Spartan version of that tight end room, using a lot of more, these guys judiciously.
2: They've worked him into the passing game a little more as of late. Levis under center on 2nd and 5. Handoff. Carter probes up the middle and plunges forward to the 40, and it's just enough for the first down at the 40-yard line. Gain of 5.
1: They want to be mad so bad. Was slung down after the play. I'm like, well, here we go. And then they kind of separate. I feel like Saleh's got a good handle on this. Let him fight a little bit, go back and do the play. Let him fight a little bit, go back and do the play. That's what you like to see.
0: If you're going to get tossed out of practice, wait for a hotter day.
1: Yeah.
0: If you're going to strategize on what day you want to pick a fight.
1: You ain't even got to fight nobody. Just get in there, push somebody, grab somebody's face mask. All right, let's do the next play.
0: Yeah.
2: 1st and 10 from the 40 for Levis, who is under center. Fakes the give to Chestnut. Will going to throw. He'll just dump it to Chestnut, who gets popped.
1: He would have killed him.
0: Tony Adams. That is.
2: Laid the wood on Chestnut.
0: Tony Adams being celebrated on the defensive sideline right now because he would have absolutely annihilated. Julius Chestnut would have been splattered.
1: That wasn't Tony. That was Scarface.
2: But the thing about those two, it's like, oh, he would have annihilated him. Yeah, he had him dead to rights.
1: And he kind of did.
2: But also, like, in a game, you do have to wrap up, right?
0: Yes.
2: Like, if you just go in with your shoulders, I'm going to annihilate this guy. Dude can just spin right off of you, like we saw Flott try to do with Stribling the other day.
0: Chestnut is full size, too, so that's not an easy tackle to make.
2: Levis takes the snap. Quick drop, quick throw, wide open underneath is Montgomery, and he's going to accelerate across the 50 and tagged down at about the 45.
0: Now, that's a name worth mentioning, because we have not talked at all about Tyron Montgomery, who was a UDFA signing in camp this year. He's the converted basketball player who was very effective at what, JMU? We got a little hurry up here, Lucas.
2: Yeah, hurry up for Levis. With the 2s, 1st and 10 from the 42 in opposing territory, fires quickly over the field for Beattie, who has the first down, gain of 12 to the 30.
0: I don't know if it's just this drive, but he's getting a lot better protection, and Will Levis is executing here.
1: It feels like they're bringing less pressure. Where in the last team sequence, it felt like they were either bringing pressure or simulating pressure every play. This, not so much.
0: A lot of linebackers mugged up in the last series.
2: 1st and 10 from the plus 30. Levis moving the offense right to left. They bring 4 here. Levis rainbows one to the far right sideline. It's a little too tall.
0: Oh, Courtney Jackson.
2: That's not Carter. Who's 39?
0: Courtney Jackson. Wide receiver.
1: That was a who wants to get hurt on this play ball?
0: little high for Courtney Jackson, who is sub 6 foot. Let's see.
1: Checks notes.
2: 5'11".
1: That is sub 6 foot.
0: Sub 6 foot.
2: 2nd and 10 from the 30.
0: 6 foot on hinge.
2: Still Levis.
1: Yes.
0: He may be in a committed
2: relationship. Levis takes the snap, handoff Carter up the middle. Nice hole for Carter, who finds contact at the 24 where he is slowed. And so they give him 6.
0: Falk.
2: 3rd and 4.
0: Look at Falk.
2: What about Falk?
0: He's holding his shoulder. He's slumped over.
2: He's going
0: to the ground.
1: That's not good.
0: That looks unpleasant.
2: He's holding his left or his right shoulder.
1: He's able to walk off on his own power.
0: Yeah. Is it dislocated? It looks like it's hanging.
2: Yeah, he's in some pain.
0: Okay, so he's coming off the field. Looks like Femi replaces him.
1: I'll keep an eye on him if you guys watch the play.
2: Replaced by Femi. This is 3rd and 4 from the 25. Falk being looked at on the far sideline as Levis is in the gun. Carter on his right hip. Will makes an adjustment at the line of scrimmage. Claps his hands, takes the snap, pressure coming, lobs one deep down the left side. Man is there. Oh, it's nearly a spectacular snag by Restrepo. Levis put a little too much mustard on it. Incomplete. Would have been a great diving touchdown catch.
0: As opposed to a little too much relish.
1: Let's go.
0: A little too much ketchup.
1: I have been waiting for a week for you to say that.
0: Robert's so upset we didn't work that into Monday's show.
1: Well, I wanted it to be just enough mustard. The phrase I wanted you to say was just enough mustard.
0: That is a sufficient amount of mustard.
2: I want. Let's make that a thing.
0: Mustard?
2: Too much mustard. Yeah, I want it to the point where when we're doing like live shows and there's people there, and I'm just like, that's, and I hold the mic out, and everybody goes, too much mustard.
0: What are you, a game show host?
1: Yes.
0: What are you, Bob Barker?
1: Let's play America's favorite game. Is that too much or too little mustard? Hosted by DJ Mustard.
2: Oh, damn. Dixie says too much mayo. That would have been.
1: Mm. No, Dixie.
0: No.
1: No.
0: We got the first team out here. I think they're about to pop Keldrick Falk's shoulder back in. He's working his way.
1: Well, the way you'll know they're going to do it is if they take his wrist and try to put it over
2: Robert
1: his head.
2: Knows.
0: If you hear a scream.
2: All right, Ward is in the game. First and 10 from the 35, moving left to right.
0: Ooh.
2: Takes the snap, drops back, quick throw left side. Io Manor snags it out of the air, high points it, and runs out of bounds past Taylor at the 45. They mark it at the 43, it looks like.
0: Alante Taylor not able to make the catch contested there, but was there to try and wrap him up.
2: Yeah, they mark it at the 43. It brings up second and one. No, 44. 44 for second and one. Thank you, Kirby. Like, where they're spotting it is always all over the place because Bones is like, I want it here. And somebody else is like, no, it's over here.
0: Yeah.
2: The line to gain marker is always jerking around. They don't
0: know. We know, Lucas. It's not your fault. I swear I'm doing this
2: second
0: right.
2: Second and one.
0: I swear to God.
2: Spears is the running back.
1: Overload.
0: That's a
2: Ward in the gun. Handoff. Spears patient with it. And Tyjae bounces left across midfield across the 45. And the whistle blows right at the 45. Nice patient run by Tyjae Spears.
0: All right, Cam trying to get him going here in a no huddle.
2: They're in plus territory and on the move. First and 10 from the 45. Quick snap. Cam in the gun. Pump fakes left. Now throws that way. And Helm was standing on that far sideline. It's incomplete. That was kind of an interesting sort of stutter step from Helm. He didn't make an attempt at the catch. It was like he knew he was out of bounds.
0: Yeah, I think he knew he had already stepped out of bounds.
2: Yeah.
1: And Falk's helmet has been taken away from him. It looks like he's going to go into the building with the athletic trainer.
0: They were doing some work with him as far as, like, you know, can he grip? Can he, like, press with his hand?
1: And he was able to bend his elbow, too, which is a good sign. Could potentially – I'm not going to
0: – Yeah, we won't speculate on the injury, but it's definitely a right arm situation.
2: Second and 10 from the 45. Cam making an adjustment to his receivers to the right. Pollard is the running back now on the left of Cam Ward. He takes the snap. Quick drop, looking middle of the field, scrambling to his left, and that's a sack.
0: Are we sure?
2: As Cam incompletes it down the left side.
0: Did he evade the pressure?
1: Stop it.
2: No, that time Martin.
0: Oh, okay. That time.
1: Martin was being a great teammate.
2: Martin literally
1: he
2: stopped.
1: Was taking baby steps towards Cam after he had already reached
0: it. I will walk very slowly and hope that you hear me.
3: I'm coming. It's me, Jacob.
0: Hello.
3: Do you remember me, Cam?
0: Knock, knock.
3: I'm coming to sack you.
2: They do basically award the sack and drop it for a loss of 5 back to the 50. So it's 3rd and 15.
0: So who replaces Falk? You've got Jermaine, you've got Jacob Martin, you've got Jeff. Only 3 down defensive linemen
1: like
0: looks here.
1: Potentially in dime?
2: Basically a prevent defense here on 3rd and 15.
0: Is there time on the clock?
1: 14 seconds.
0: Okay.
2: Cam takes the snap.
0: Yeah,
2: no
0: is...
2: rush. Cam winds up, heaves deep down the left side. DK double teamed, and it's picked off by Taylor.
1: Wow.
2: Alante Taylor intercepts it. That was basically a 2 seconds on the clock. Or maybe 8 seconds, try to get into field goal range.
0: Yeah, you had 2 defensive backs around Chimray DK, who was just going to have a hard time holding on to that ball.
1: And kind of troubling because he had Wandell singled up with Marcus Harris on the other side. So if you're going to take a shot at the end zone regardless,
0: why'd you take that one?
1: Why not go for the guy that's singled up? Unless it was predetermined that that's where his throw was going.
0: Yeah, that's the thing that we don't know, right? Because that's an easy thing when fans are watching. You see a wide open, streaking wide open receiver. You don't necessarily understand what the progressions are. But that, you know, in a prevent situation, he had plenty of time. Jeff didn't decide to turn on the rush until, like, 5 seconds into the play.
1: Right.
2: All right, here's Trubisky in the game now. They'll start the drive at the 35, 1st and 10. Trubisky takes the high snap, throws quickly right side. Nice diving catch coming back for it by Oliver.
0: We can take a break.
1: Oh, and they're saying no. They're saying no. The ball hit the ground.
2: Okay, incomplete. Yeah, we can take a break.
0: Okay, let's take a break here, and then we may come back at the end of practice. We may have Robert Sala. We may still be doing play-by-play. We'll see how it goes. I'm Buck Rising. 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
2: There is a Jags fan in the chat.
0: Oh, okay.
2: I mean, there is a...
0: Very good.
2: Absolute warfare happening in the chat
0: is
2: right
0: there?
2: Now. Yes.
0: Why? What happened?
2: There's a Jags fan called Canes and Jags for life. Of course, four is the...
0: So he's a loser twice. He's a Miami fan. He's a national champion runner-up.
2: And...
1: That's the worst thing that's ever happened in sports, as far as I'm concerned.
0: Indiana winning?
2: This dude just...
0: Me and Heather Dennett were champions.
2: Came out here just searching...
0: Titan Streams.
2: Just to get in here and start commenting broom emojis.
1: Make sure you like the show.
0: Yes. Leave a thumbs up while you're at it.
1: You can pop in here anytime you want, man.
0: Well, you know what? He's right. I mean, they have gotten their ass whipped by the Jags the last 2 years. Have they won a game against the Jags
1: the last two years? All fixing to change. You guys see who they added today?
0: Who?
1: Daniel Falele.
2: The Jags?
0: Is he your Ravens version of Andre Dillard or...
1: Dennis he is Bailey. My Ravens version of James Prochet. I will hate him
0: a
1: for
0: war
1: the rest
0: criminal.
1: Of my life. Yes.
2: A war criminal.
1: So if he's starting with the other Ravens, Patrick McCary being out sidelined a little bit with back surgery, then that Jags offensive line is going to be a dookie. Okay. Might as well have Dookie Deculus.
0: Well, he's still out here. So.
1: And maybe they'll give him to us to interview.
0: I don't want to talk to Austin Deculus.
1: Why not?
0: There's no reason. There's just absolutely no reason.
1: Could I ask him some things?
0: No, that's okay.
2: Practice is over.
0: Yes, practice is over. So what would we say was the highlight of the day? Probably that Cam Ward run or that Kevin Winston play?
2: The throw over the middle to Ridley was a really nice play as well. The Winston play was awesome. Awesome.
1: And also worth noting, was this Will Levis's best day of practice?
0: Yes.
2: Yeah, he was solid.
0: Yeah.
1: That turnover didn't count. He should have never got close to his hand. Should have never got close to his throwing arm in practice. I'm not a Will Levis defender, but like that's you just don't get near the quarterback's throwing arm.
0: He would have got out of the pressure anyway.
1: Yeah, he wouldn't have got him.
2: Yeah, no sack.
0: So hard to tell.
1: Would have teleported.
0: So we will potentially have Pete today. Though practice did run about 13 minutes late, so we will see. Whether he has now, I don't see David Bakhtiari out here to coach him up.
2: Do you want to hear some of the comments from this Jags fan?
0: Sure.
2: You guys wish you had T-Law way better than your noodle arm quarterback. Aren't you a Miami fan? Wait. Now you just hate on Cam Ward.
0: So his Jags allegiance is stronger than his Canes allegiance.
2: Yeah,
0: that's kind of crazy.
2: You're not a Canes fan?
0: Who has ever found somebody who is a stronger Jags fan than a Miami fan?
1: Well, it's Jags and Canes for life.
0: Well, it says Canes and Jags for life.
1: Oh, well.
0: He's got it a little.
1: I have no excuses for you, buddy.
0: I mean, yeah, I would like to have Trevor Lawrence. It's,
21: what?
0: Yes, I would way rather have Trevor Lawrence. Absolutely. I don't think that's some loud opinion.
2: Yeah, because we know what Trevor Lawrence is, sure. Right? I mean,
0: yes, I would take the known commodity ascending player.
2: We still don't know
0: with the higher
2: Moore
0: level
2: is.
0: Traits. Yeah, but I mean, there's no it's Cam and Lawrence's ceiling. It's not comparable.
2: Yeah, Lawrence, I mean, ceiling wise, always had.
0: Yes,
2: that.
0: I would rather have the more talented, more accomplished, more established player. Yes, that is a screaming hot take from some guy in the chat. What other commentary would you like to read?
2: He says. Cam Ward is no longer a Cane. He's no longer one of us. He joined the Titans. He's not a Cane anymore. Yes, the long-standing feud between Titans and the Miami Hurricanes. Mm. Once you're a Titan, you don't get to claim Miami anymore.
0: Well, did you see that they're basically treating Carnell Tate's time on the Titans as an injury? There's this,
2: who's they?
0: A tweet from one of those sleeper accounts. What is sleeper?
1: Nothing.
0: Okay.
1: You should. Everyone should block those accounts. They're generally useless. Sleeper is a fantasy football platform. Like, why do people follow them for news and information about teams? They know nothing. They are a fantasy football platform.
0: You know, some fantasy accounts are informative, like fantasy analysts, because they do study the numbers. They at least give you some level of information as opposed to these aggregated accounts.
1: Sure, but so why would there need to be a team-specific fantasy football account?
0: Just to pump more propaganda.
1: Exactly.
0: Yeah. So this account tweeted yesterday, Carnell Tate is on the Titans. Jordan Tyson is out for 2 months. Mekhi Lemon hasn't practiced at all. Come on down, Deshaun Stribling.
2: Oh.
0: So Carnell Tate's injury is simply that he plays for the Titans. That felt gratuitous to me. Should we take a break?
1: No.
0: No.
2: I'm hungry, though.
1: Do you guys want to talk about some of the injuries around the league?
0: Yes,
1: you see,
0: we can do that here.
1: The Houston Texans wide receiver?
2: Yeah, Jaden Higgins.
1: Out for the year. Torn ACL.
0: Oh, really?
1: So they are perilously thin because he was expected to be their wide receiver, too. The other wide receivers include Tank Dell, who has been broken and put back together by pieces and parts they found at a junkyard.
0: How many times can they put him back together, do we think, before he ceases to be a functioning NFL player?
1: How long do they have the technology? Able to make him at this point, the $24 million man?
0: Theoretically.
1: And also Tyler Biadasz. We found out he was hurt at joint camp between the Chargers and the 49ers. He was formerly the Commanders, signed this offseason, was expected to be the Chargers' starting center. He is out for the year. So the
0: substation got him.
1: The offensive line woes for the Chargers continue.
0: Oh my God. They just can't. They can't catch a break. I mean, I hope for his sake it's not a season-ending injury. But, I mean, the Chargers' offensive line situation just perpetually in flux. It's just another excuse for Justin Herbert, which I'm so tired of. And it's a fair one because what's he going to do? I mean, his starting center got – because they had joint camp with the 49ers at the 49ers, right?
1: I think it was at the 49ers. I never confirmed that.
0: So we will we will talk a lot about Justin Herbert, obviously, this season. They are expected to be one of the top teams in the AFC, and if there's any reason to – I don't know. I mean, if Mike McDaniel can make it work with Aaron Brewer, is that more Aaron Brewer than it is Mike McDaniel? I don't want to shade Aaron Brewer, who's absolutely earned.
1: Maybe a pinch of both.
0: Yeah. I think Mike McDaniel can probably make do. Anything else of note?
1: A Bengals DB has stepped away from the team to film a movie.
0: What?
1: Did you not see this?
0: No.
1: He played.
0: Are you making things up?
1: No.
0: Are you sure?
1: This definitely sounds like something that
0: like
1: I would make
0: GT
1: up.
0: Sounds like a GT situation.
1: I actually don't remember this DB's name. I don't think he's a draft pick. I think he's a UDFA, but he's been acting since 2014. Most recently, and maybe his most famous role, he played LeBron's son in Space Jam 2.
2: What are you pointing at?
0: The camera. I was going to say, do we want to move that in advance of.
1: Of not getting Peter?
0: Sure. I don't see him.
1: I can do that, yeah. They're over here doing some kind of social media thing that everybody in the world's over there for.
0: Oh, that's unfortunate. They do those things all the time after practice.
2: No, that's like somebody's doing a speech or something.
1: No, I think it's an ice bucket challenge. I think because they all have small ice buckets.
0: Okay. Oh, are they really?
2: That's good.
0: Well, that's good. Well done.
1: Anything else anybody wants to talk about?
0: No, I think we should take a break.
2: Yeah,
1: I was fighting it, but yes, go ahead.
0: I'm Buck Isaac. It's 104.5 The Zone.
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0: Fueled by Hattie B's Hot Chicken, the Titans head coach Robert Saleh is at the podium, so we go live to that now.
1: Tight windows. So he's learning every day. He's doing a really nice job. He's only going to get better.
2: It started out initially, I asked him how we're starting to see you move him across the formation. Was that the plan?
1: Or that's Daboll's offense is built in a way where he can move his guys anywhere that he needs to move them.
2: And then how about what you've seen from him against press?
1: That's still ongoing. You know, we haven't pressed as much, and you know, he got some action against San Francisco. Hopefully we get a little against Seattle. I know we'll get some versus Chicago. But that's going to be a year-long evolution.
3: You're looking forward to having Seattle in here. What's the challenge there compared to maybe last week?
1: You know what? Not to compare the two. I mean, they're two elite organizations. Both teams sitting there in the second round of the playoffs a year ago. Shoot, we were playing for the one seed in the very last week of the season. So another great football team, another great organization. A lot of great players on in all three phases in that on that Seattle roster, and I'm sure they're excited to get out and stop playing one another. I mean, they had to get to camp a week early, and they haven't seen anybody except for themselves, and so I'm sure they're looking forward to it as much as we are.
4: What would you like to see from your guys in this one that you maybe didn't see last week? What's the message that you
1: see? You know what? The message last time was just to try to establish the identity of violence. And I know that it may not seem like it from the sideline until you get to the tape, but I do feel like both offensive and defensive lines really handled the line of scrimmage all week last week, especially in the run game. And the expectation is that we continue to try to establish our identity and who we're going to be.
5: Were the secondary struggles connected at all to the pass rush last week? And what do you want to see particularly from the secondary?
1: We've got to get... From a secondary standpoint, everything's just got to get tighter. You know, a lot of the issues last week were in one-on-one situations, and that's what we're trying to evaluate. Sure, we can play zone and we can keep underneath help and all that stuff, but at the end of the day, to win in this league, and we had a good talk about it today, you've got to win in man coverage. You've got to win at the line of scrimmage in one-on-one. So it's all one-on-one, third and four, got to have it. And that's the mentality that you've got to have at all times. And so for us, it's about getting tighter in our coverage, cleaning up our press techniques, cleaning up our off techniques, and understanding what each technique is being asked out of the guys.
5: Place for Clock, at least, where he was close and didn't.
1: Yeah, but
5: is that a different kind of problem than
1: no,
5: a better problem?
1: No, it's for him and really for. In the game last week, just speaking for Flott, everything started at the line of scrimmage when you really go back and look at it. And I know there was a couple plays where there was off coverage and there's awareness, you're not game planning. But when you're at the line of scrimmage, a lot of the issues that happen downfield actually end or start at the line. And that's where he's got to improve.
5: You want people generally, like, what's the general rule about?
1: When you're up there in press? That's part of the game, right? Like, if you're saying in a perfect world you want to end a guy at the line of scrimmage, that rarely ever happens. You know, so you're trying to create disruption at the line of scrimmage to mess with the timing of the quarterback just enough to give your D-line a chance to get home. But at the same time, you're trying to be disciplined to make sure that you're not giving up a go ball. So there's a lot being asked out of the corner at the line of scrimmage, but the last thing you want to do is give free access release where you're in chase mode, which is what ended up happening to him on the one rep on the goal ball to Stribling.
6: As this has played out, how much have you found yourself being involved in the offense more than you thought, less than you thought, having someone like that?
0: So that was Robert Saleh at the podium, and now Pete Skoronski is up here on the SeatGeek Terrace with us, fresh off a ALS Ice Bucket Challenge. How's morale?
7: Morale's pretty good. That ice bucket helped made me feel pretty good after a hot long day at practice. So
0: yeah,
7: that was a good refresher. Yeah.
0: Well, they're sending you guys into the chill box at halftime. You got a halftime at practice now. Is that having the desired effect?
7: I think so. Yeah. I think it breaks up. I feel like these practices have been as hard as I've been a part of. So the chill box is a welcome break in between, especially Saturday and Monday. It was really really hot.
0: Yeah.
7: So everyone got in there, as many people as we can get in there, but today not so bad. But yeah, it's a nice little addition.
0: At what point do you get tired of people asking you questions about your bank account?
7: You know, it's kind of gone down a little bit, so I feel like it's probably going to last for a while, but it's a good first world problem to have.
0: Well, so. Congratulations, buddy.
7: Thank you.
0: That's well deserved, and obviously everybody around here is happy to see you.
7: Appreciate it.
0: Cash in that way. So you mentioned that these practices are as hard of as NFL practices you've been a part of. What specifically from your standpoint, other than, you know, Jeff?
7: Yeah, well, I mean, that's obviously one of the hardest things in the league right now to block. Yeah, I think just the volume of plays, I mean, it almost feels like a game in terms of how much plays we're getting in. It's a lot of reps. It's a lot of physicality. This front is really tough to go against, not just Jeff, but all four guys that are in and the whole unit, really. But really challenges the group and challenges you technically. And then it's just the volume, you know, the heat, too, of course, doesn't help. But, yeah, we're just out here grinding, get a lot of plays in. It's more volume than I've had, so I think that's the biggest factor. I think it's been very tough, but a really good work for us, I think, for sure.
0: Peter Skoronski hanging out here after practice, joint camp practice, coming up with the Seahawks on Friday.
8: How are you feeling about the progression of this offensive line so far? You've got a rookie getting a lot of run with the ones right now in Fernando Carmona, but otherwise there's a good bit of continuity there. Obviously, Schlotman new to the center position, but how do you feel at this stage of training camp in terms of where you guys are versus where you would hope to be on August 19th?
7: Yeah, I mean, I think, you know, it's always a process for sure. You know, no one's a finished product right now. No one on the team's a finished product right now. So everyone's working hard. Really proud of just the mentality that everyone in our group has taken. It's everyone's taking advantage of every opportunity they get. Everyone's playing really physical, getting after it, playing with really high effort. That's really all you want from a group in terms of mentality and attitude from at this stage and point. And I think, you know, the process and guys continuing to work hard will sort itself out, you know, the five we have out there. But really proud of Fernando, really proud of the whole group in terms of the way they've attacked things and played physical and just got after it.
8: What did you see from Cam Ward last year in terms of his command of the huddle with you guys and relaying things to you guys? And what does that look like now in his second training camp as a pro?
7: Yeah, I think early on last year, maybe it, you know, trouble relaying some play calls and stuff, which is totally normal for any first-year quarterback. But now he really, really seems on top of his stuff. I think Dave has helped him a lot in terms of volume of stuff and feeling comfortable and relaying that to us. So his command is excellent. He's a really confident guy. You guys have been around him. So that carries on towards the huddle and his demeanor. And he's very confident. It seems like every play he calls, he feels like it's going to be a touchdown by the way he says it. So that's a great thing to have as an offensive lineman. You just feel confident in what he's doing.
0: You're an old head now.
7: A little bit. I don't know about that, but
0: I mean, Pete, yeah. given you know, a lot of new faces, and maybe it's just on a regular basis, there's been a lot of turnover here last couple of years, but it's kind of crazy to see how far up there you are in tenure relative to the rest of the guys.
7: Yeah, I think unfortunately, it's been a little bit of the result of our results in the previous years, a lot of turnover and stuff like that, which isn't fun. But, yeah, I guess it's been 4 years now, so, yeah.
0: As far as, you know, I feel like every year there's some level of what's the difference, you know, what feels mm-hmm. different. And I know it's not great to compare, or you don't like to get into comparisons or things like that, but if you had to sell the audience on why you guys feel as confident as you do right now, what would you kind of put in front of them who haven't been able to see, you know, they see one preseason game, they see three series of you guys as starters, but they don't get the rest of the context out here?
7: Yeah, I mean, I feel really confident, A, and you know, the coaches we have and the staff and the experience, I think, is really, really good. You've seen what the solid defenses have done in the past and how productive they've been. You've seen what Dave has done with young quarterbacks. And, you know, that to me is a really encouraging thing to have on the coaching end. And then I think you just see a lot of new pieces that can really make plays on both sides of the ball. You know, you've seen Tate light it up on a lot of days out here. You know, Wandell and Ridd are super experienced. You know, Cam is continuing to come along, I think, is going to be a star. And then the defense, you know, you have that bruising front, man. I think, you know, Jeff is Jeff, but the whole front is going to make plays. I think you see on the back end, too. So you just see a lot more playmakers, a lot of guys you feel like are really going to make a difference in a game. I think that's what's so exciting, and especially speaking from the offensive end, just seeing, you know, the playmakers we have, and TP and Tajay doing their thing, too. And so guys who have done really well, and young guys who I think are going to continue to do really well, and that's exciting to me.
0: Well, that was one of my bigger takeaways from Thursday, is that you guys were able to run the ball the way that you were. And I understand it's not game planned. I understand it's not schemed defensively, but just to have that in your back pocket to try and bring more of that balance, as opposed to last season where it felt like you guys were getting into a drop back game so often.
7: Yeah, as an offensive lineman, you like to be able to run the ball. You don't want to be in the drop back game as much. You don't want them to tee off. So that was a great feeling for sure. you know, I think anytime you're staying on schedule, you're running the ball, you have a little bit of element of variety, I think is great for an offensive line. So I love that. And I think we've seen a lot of that here in terms of Dave's and what he presents and really keeps the defense on our toes for us. So that's a great thing, especially, you know, it starts with running the ball for sure. And proud of the outing we had in terms of rushing on Thursday for sure.
8: Peter Skoronski is here. What are you hoping to gain on Friday? What kind of challenge are you looking forward to in terms of what the Seahawks are going to throw at you guys?
7: Yeah, I mean, what a great challenge. I mean, that's the best team in the league, Super Bowl champions. You know, I think the best defense in the league. Them in Houston, I think, you know, Seattle is really, really, really good on defense, especially up front. So, I don't know, you couldn't ask for a better challenge. You know, it's going to be really competitive. They're going to be really physical. You know, there'll be a little chippy, I'm sure, but great experience for us to learn, to see a different style of front for sure too, different style of scheme defensively overall. It's just gonna be a great experience to learn, and we'll, you know, we'll take lumps and we'll have good plays too, but what a lucky experience to play a team like that in August and practice, and you know, be able to learn from that and grow and go into the season. And fortunate we're not playing them regular season. Obviously, they're a great team, so excited to have them here.
0: You gave them a pretty good – I mean, again, you're trying to win the game. You guys gave them a pretty good game last year. In fact, that was one of the games where you came away from, at least from an external perspective at the end of the year, being like, okay, this looks more competitive. This looks the way that, you know, maybe you thought it was going to at the start of the season.
7: Yeah, I agree. You know, I think I went back and watched that game a couple of days ago and just impressed with Cam and his poise and ability to make plays in that game. And you see, when you see your starting quarterback, you know, do stuff like he did in that game, I think that's super encouraging going forward to see him doing against the best defense in the league. And we saw it in the playoffs and the Super Bowl too. So, yeah, for sure. I think that's a confidence booster, and I'm sure they'll have some new stuff for us. So it'll be a challenge, but we look forward to it.
0: How do you keep your cool? Because you mentioned dust-ups or pushing and shoving and things like that during training camp. I feel like I never see you in the middle of these kind of things.
7: Yeah.
0: I feel like nothing really bothers me.
8: What would it take?
0: Like,
7: I don't know. I mean, I won't answer that, but I will say most of the time
0: something truly heinous.
7: Most of the time, first of all, you always got to protect your teammates. I mean, you know, you stand up for your boys, and you know, I'm not throwing punches or anything, and no one should in practice, but you do have to protect your teammates. But I mean, honestly, sometimes it's like a nice time to get a little blow and take a few breaths while all that's going down. You know, you can go in there and try to separate people, but I don't know. I feel like the job is hard enough in terms of blocking and who I have to block in practice. There's no time to fight, in my opinion. It's just, all right, next play, let's go on. But, yeah, that's sort of been my mentality. I just don't have the time for it. I feel like it.
0: Well, Pete, we appreciate you.
8: Only bank account question. Hopefully it's the last one you get.
0: Surely not.
8: If you could go back and tell 10-year-old Peter Skoronski, you're the highest-paid guard in the history of the National Football League, what would be the first thing that 10-year-old Peter Skoronski would want to spend that money
7: 10-year-old
8: on?
7: 10-year-old Peter Skoronski.
0: What year were you born?
7: 2001.
0: Okay.
7: 2011.
0: What was popular in 2011?
7: Okay, you know what? I'd say this is pretty consistent with 25-year-old Peter Skoronski. I have an aquarium, and I was very into fish as a kid, too. I used to go to this aquarium by our house all the time. And I have one now. I have a fish tank. So one of my first purchases was some more fish and some plants for my fish tank. I mean, not exactly like a major purchase, but I feel like that young Peter Skoronski would want that too.
0: What's the gallon?
7: 29.
0: Okay,
7: it's not
0: too nice. Bad. Okay,
7: yeah.
0: Nice. The only other person I know with a fish tank is Slay. Doesn't Slay have a fish tank in his house?
8: Yeah, he's got a water zoo at home.
7: A water zoo? That must be a fish pond or something.
0: Yeah. Pete, thanks for doing
7: this. Awesome. Of course, guys. My pleasure.
0: Appreciate it. That's Peter Skoronski hanging out here with us. We're going to send him on his way so he can get showered up and get on with the rest of his day here at the Titans practice facility. We are about wrapped up here, but we will take last call for phone calls if you got them. 615-737-1045. The number, always good to catch up with Pete, and congratulations to him. A fish tank.
8: That's a good answer.
0: An aquarium.
8: I mean,
0: hell, let me not disrespect the fish tank.
8: He could buy the damn Atlanta aquarium at this point.
0: I don't know. What? Okay.
9: I'm not putting his headset on.
0: That's not working the way that you want it
9: I'm
0: to.
9: I'm not. Here, just
0: oh,
9: get really
0: my God.
9: Close.
0: Kiss.
9: Just get really close.
10: Say what you want to say.
9: Wait, your first question is, how many gallons? How many gallons?
0: That was my question.
9: Freshwater, saltwater.
0: Oh.
9: That's the real question.
0: Well, I was going to ask, what is the most exotic creature in the tank, but, you know, I looked up and he had to go at 52. So
11: a 29-gallon tank is probably some guppies.
9: Don't know that. He could have starfish. He could have
0: don't be dismissive of that grown man's aquarium when he walks away.
9: But it's like,
0: he said guppies. guppies. The audacity.
10: He's a pro hater.
0: For Kirby? No, I'm a pro hater.
8: No, you think you're a pro hater. Kirby. Now, in reality, Robert is the most ardent hater. Like, when you talk about when somebody hates something.
0: He doesn't hate
11: he
0: often.
11: He gets up in the morning and goes, who can I rip on today?
8: No, I want just someone like to love me half as much as Robert hates the things he hates. Like the Bills.
0: Josh Allen. Just put the headset back on. It's going to be a little sweaty.
7: Oh!
0: Does that feel damp? Is that a little moist?
7: This is like wearing someone else's swim shorts.
0: Now you know what it feels like when you threaten Cheyenne to rub your feet after they've been crossed.
7: My feet are dry!
0: Okay, don't scream at me. Now.
7: My feet are dry.
8: Yeah, so the Titans did a full team ice bucket challenge for CJ2K.
0: Well, that's lovely. Well done. Who else's jersey? They're holding up Tim Shaw's jersey.
8: Cam held up Tim Shaw's. Jeff held up Chris Johnson's.
0: Morgan Cox leading the charge.
8: Cox is in there holding court in the middle.
0: Well done, Morgan. Well done, all. Okay, very good. Well done, us. Are we done?
7: Yay us!
0: Yay us!
7: Yay me!
0: Yay!
7: No, you did a good job. It's like Lucas's soccer buddies here. What's that guy's name?
8: Oh, Jamie Watson.
12: Oh, Jamie Watson!
8: Robert, very jealous when Jamie Watson comes on the show.
0: He did do a good job.
11: You're a much better dancer than I am.
0: Well, that's going to do it. We appreciate your time as always. We're back in studio, yes, tomorrow. And then we will be back out here on Friday for joint training camp practices with the Seattle Seahawks. Well done by Kroll, even. Back in the studio. We'll look forward to catching up with you tomorrow morning at 10 a.m.

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2: Good afternoon, live from the Circus Sports at the Mint Kentucky Down Studio. I'm Ross Johnston. The Tennessee Titans were back on the practice field today. Quarterback Mitch Trubisky was back out there as well after suffering a bicep injury the other day in practice. Head coach Robert Saleh announced after practice that rookie wide receiver Carnell Tate did not practice today due to lower body stiffness and that rookie edge rusher Keldrick Folk left practice with a shoulder injury today. Jordan Schultz reported that the Titans made a move last night, signing veteran running back D'Ernest Johnson, and they released running back Dominic Richardson. In NFL news, Ian Rappaport reported that Houston Texans second-year wide receiver Jaden Higgins suffered a torn ACL in joint practice today against the Las Vegas Raiders. Evan Barnes also reported that the New York Giants traded guard Daniel Falele to the Jacksonville Jaguars for a 2027 late-round pick. And Jordan Schultz reported that the Seattle Seahawks are signing veteran cornerback Trayvon Diggs. For all your foundation repair and waterproofing needs, visit USSTN.com. 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

0: 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I went out to a training camp practice today. They're off tomorrow, but hey, guess what? Seattle Seahawks joint practice will be Friday. Give you some news and notes from the training camp. I'll say this. If I were coming up with training camp headlines, I think the biggest headline of the day would be that Will Levis was not only had his best day of practice I may have ever seen.
1: Oh, you have ever seen?
0: Have ever seen.
1: Oh, you've only saw two practices.
0: Yeah. But including last year, not only did Will Levis had his best day of practice, he was the best quarterback out there today.
1: Oh, wow.
0: That would be
1: Mr.
0: the
1: Banana
0: headline.
1: Peel himself. Yeah.
0: That would be the headline today. Oh, some stuff wow. I liked that I wish Cam Ward did a little more of, but we'll talk about that a little bit later. Okay. Two surprise players are moving on up the depth chart, conceivably. Mm. And Falk.
1: According to your evaluation.
0: According to my evaluation, it looks like. Keldrick Falk.
1: You've been on point.
0: Keldrick Falk was a monster out there, but at the very end, he's going off the field with a arm that wasn't even moving. So we will see what that injury was.
1: It's just a stinger.
0: Hopefully. Mm-hmm. Hopefully. Yeah,
1: he ran into Ross.
0: Yeah.
1: You gotta watch out with them broad shoulders.
0: Yeah.
1: Got them broad shoulders.
0: Ross don't move for anybody.
1: Some guy out there named Ross. I don't know. Yeah. I think that's the nickname they give him or something. I don't know.
0: But that was, like, Falk was having a fantastic day. I mean, we're talking about best days of practices.
1: He was going against the starter.
0: Yes.
1: Oh, don't say no.
0: No.
1: Dixon.
0: He was going against the starters.
1: Dixon was out there with the ball. I'll say this.
0: Here's what I'll say about Keldrick Falk. Bert had asked me to move so he could get to his seat. You know, I was up there near Buck and them getting that all 22 view, and Buck had asked me to move. I says, here, I'm just going to let you ride on through like I'm Dan Moore and you're Keldrick Falk. That's how it looked today.
1: Ooh, okay.
0: Yeah. So we'll get to all of that.
1: Emojis, oh my.
0: Yeah. We'll get to all that. Now listen, I'm not, when we get to the Levis talk, it was his best day. Let's not worry about Levis versus Cam Ward. I don't think that this is going to turn into anything, but I just want to say that Levis had it. When we're talking about what we need to see for trade purposes, yeah. If this would have been a great day to have at a practice or at a scrimmage, the preseason game.
1: Yeah, that's what up, man. They ain't seen the practice. Crap. Come on, banana peel.
0: Yeah. And because I mean, I'm going to keep it 100. He was the best quarterback out there today, and that's the first time I can confidently say that.
1: I'm not the only fan of Levis here at the station.
2: He's like Levis
0: QB1 over here.
1: I understand what he is. I wish him the best, and I want him to, you know, be somewhere else where he can get opportunity, hopefully, to play, man.
0: Yeah.
1: He's got some ability. He's

0: and I sent it, and I didn't hear, I didn't know this was happening because I had a hell of a morning on a personal front with being a homeowner. But like, I was standing next to Buck and them while they were opening up their show, and they're talking about the Heisman Hopefuls, which is a new app that will let ESPN and the fans vote on who they think should win Heisman, and then they're going to have a secondary Heisman award to give to this player that the fans vote on.
1: Oh, a secondary Heisman.
0: Yeah. Yeah, it's not going to it's not going to really go for the real Heisman. It's not like the Pro Bowl, right?
1: Oh, man.
0: So this is a complete with player data and a voting page. While some positions will always have richer data, and the efforts for this season at least will be limited to more basic player stats instead of advanced analytics. Every player steps on the field this fall begins the season as a Heisman hopeful with a chance to earn the award on the field of play. This platform, working hand in hand with the schools, helps to shine a light on those players and bring their stories forward all season. So I guess that this happened last year, and I didn't even know that it happened last year.
1: So the NCAA's come up, who's coming up with the app?
0: The new team at Heisman. So it's the Heisman is its own company, I guess. I did not know that.
1: Right.
0: That's new to me.
1: They come up with their own app?
0: Yeah.
1: Oh, wow.
0: And so, like, apparently this happened last year, and last year Texas Tech linebacker Jacob Rodriguez won last year's fan vote. But I guess now they're making it more advanced, more available, and all that kind of stuff. So Nebraska's Emmett Johnson, running back, finished second, and Indiana's Fernando Mendoza, the overall vote winner, finishing third. So I don't know. This just seems, I didn't even know they did it last year.
1: I had no clue. I don't even understand why we're having this.
0: I don't know if I'm a player, if I really want to win this. I mean, I guess it's nice, but like, it's also kind of feels like a little bit of a backhand compliment.
1: Well, it seems like it's, whoever is the fan base that's the biggest for the guy who comes in second, probably going to get a lot of votes. You know, this was just, I'm going to say this, I'm not knowing all the facts, so hopefully I'm wrong. This feels a little bit like, I will give you a participation.
0: Yeah, that's what it feels like to me.
1: That's what I'm getting out of this, man. I'm not digging this. That means they're,
0: So voters can vote daily on this, too.
1: So how much does this impact, like, the actual Heisman vote? Does it have anything to do with it?
0: Unless people who vote on the Heisman follow this and, like, want it to influence them for whatever reason, but has no bearing on that. But now voters can vote daily with the weights of the votes shifting throughout the season. So the more the votes you get later on in the season, the more that they count towards your overall total. Mm.
1: So that's kind of like what they do for the Pro Bowl?
0: Yeah, I guess so. And the winner of the fan vote will be unveiled live on ESPN on the weekend of conference championship games. The players ranking first, second, and third will be logged as the first official Heisman ballot. Heisman hopefuls give every program exciting new ways to spotlight their athletes and engage their fans all season long. Hmm. I don't know. I just don't like it. Maybe this is old man screaming at clouds, and maybe I'm out of touch. I just don't think this is necessary.
1: I'm just trying to get the motive behind it. If I can, I'm a why guy. Like, wow, okay, so why?
0: There must be ads on the website, and so they're monetizing. Because you can get paid for it. Maybe that's what it is. It's probably all money driven.
1: All right, well, that's fun. It'll be fun for the fans. It seems like.
0: Yeah. What do you think, Ross? Because you this may be. You may be able to explain better why this exists.
2: I can. I really don't know other than what y'all are saying. It seems like another, just a way to keep fans even more engaged and have something that they can look forward to.
1: I'm going to say this. So this is just like if the Titans did their own fan base vote for who should start at quarterback. See, this is that I'm just telling you, that's how I feel. And then some people will be like, Trey Ward, start Levis.
0: Yeah.
1: Some people would be all Cam Ward. Some people would be like, hey, put the veteran Mitch Trubisky out there.
0: Right. Yeah.
1: See, that's what I feel like it feels like. So, you know what? That is a market point. Yep, the Titans should do that. They should do it too. They should
0: make
1: do
0: all
1: it.
0: Their decisions based off fan stuff.
1: No, it's engagement with the fans.
0: Oh, gotcha.
1: You see, that's the hook. Is you're engaged now with the Titans, and every team should do it then. Yeah. Who should be the starter? What did you think of the play? When the season starts,
0: yeah.

0: play around with it in the preseason. Did I just come up with some technology? Can we do this?
1: It's just basically a poll.
0: Yeah,
1: right?
0: Man, I think that's what we should do, man. No,
1: well, what they're doing is, you know, keeping up with stats on this so we could keep up with the training camp. All that hard work that Jim White does keeping up with all the, you know,
0: right, the stats.
1: All the stats, they can put that in there and say, vote for who you think should be
0: the
1: Titans quarterback. Doesn't mean they have to do it, right? But they can give, you know, Will Levis, who may get the most votes, a little award at the end. Hey, you weren't the actual QB1, but here's your little trophy.
0: Yeah.
1: Same thing for Hendon Hooker. I mean, Hendon Hooker could run away with it just because UT volunteer fans probably voting it. Yeah. Flooding the ballots.
0: Like five plays or something.
1: Yeah. I don't even think he threw on 11 on 11s today.
0: Oh, yeah. Man, it's just so debilitating.
1: Yeah.
0: Like as an athlete, when you're not doing any rep.
1: That's. I feel bad.
0: Oh no! They probably feel just like how my knee feels right now. That's how bad it feels.
1: Yeah, like, I mean, it's got to feel like crap.
0: You start standing there and going, "Why am I out here?
1: Right?
0: Mm-hmm. What am I doing? Am I going to at least be on the practice squad?
1: I'd be calling my agents like, is there anybody else I can go to at least get some reps?
0: And then you look around and go, am I better than any of these three guys?
1: And he wasn't really overly terrible in the preseason game for a guy that's not getting reps. I mean, but still, like, come on. I feel kind of bad for him. Like, because he's just sitting over there. He's just throwing the ball with the quarterback coach or maybe a trainer.
0: He knows, like, well, at least got a shot at the practice squad.
1: Yeah.
0: They got to keep a quarterback.
1: Well, yeah.
0: Well, they don't have to keep, you know, four. Somebody may not be there.
1: It may not.
0: Three.
1: You may not. Just be patient. Just be patient.
0: Mm-hmm.
1: All right, let's go to the phones real quick. Let's go to Drew in McMinnville. Drew, you're on with Blaine and Zach.
2: What's up, fellas? Love the show. Blaine, this is for you. The Titans' deficiencies at cornerback are well documented at this point. But it's also well documented that we've got a second-year player that seems to be emerging as a guy that's just there. Wherever the ball is at, that's where Kevin Winston seems to be. And he shows bad intentions. So how much can him emerging as a high-caliber player help cover up some of the deficiencies that Cordell Flott and Alonzo Taylor may have, and how much confidence does a guy like that give them to play? And then also I want to say something to you, bro. Quit downplaying how good you was. Bro, you were a thumper, bro. Like, I loved watching you play as a kid. You didn't care how big or how strong or what guy it was. They had to deal with you when they stepped on the field. I'm going to hang up and listen to y'all, man. Y'all have a great show. Have a great day.
0: Yeah.
1: Make sure
0: you cut that and play that, because I want to play that back every day to y'all. So, yeah, because y'all didn't see me play.
3: Make it into a promo.
0: Cut that.
1: Yeah, put it in the promo.
0: Yeah. So, you know, everybody can
1: put it on everybody's promo.
0: I'll add to this. Watch this. I was first alternate Pro Bowl my last year in the league. First alternate. I could have went because I decided to retire.
3: Oh, and they probably thought you were washed, didn't they?
0: Yeah. No, they didn't.
3: They didn't?
0: No. Yeah. And I decided to stop because my body said stop.
3: Yeah.
0: Yeah, that's what happened. Because I only was going to play at a level that I only was acceptable to me. That's it. But what was his question about Winston?
1: Yeah, Winston's ascension into maybe possible star.
0: That's a tough one.
1: Help the cornerbacks like Cordell Flott and Alonzo Taylor, who have been struggling. I don't know if they really
0: technically struggled today. Tough question to answer today because Winston hasn't done it in games. So I think you got to go a season where then, and maybe throughout the season, he realizes he needs to learn and stay healthy himself and go out there and continue to do what he's doing in practice, doing in the games, and then see where he can then start helping and roving a little bit. His teammates, and, you know, then the coaches then will start doing that and calling plays where he's doing that. So I think that's a progression. It's not something that you instantly do. I know what he's doing in practice. You know, I'm super excited about that. I am, man, because
1: he had another one today.
0: I just, Ross said that that's me hitting people and that's illegal and he would get upset. I said, I'm doing exactly what Winston was doing.
1: What Blaine's doing it out in the hallway, though. You're doing it out here. You see.
0: No, I did not do it in the hallway. That's not true. Oh, man.
1: Office safety, Blaine Bishop.
0: So, you want to just see Winston continue to progress. People must not forget now, he only played like half a season last year. So, and I get it. He's supposed to look like this guy's got first round talent. Ended up going third round because he was injured, ACL. So, you know, he looks like he's up to speed.
1: Yep.
0: And so you want to see him get comfortable. There's some things that he still needs to work on, too. So it's just not like he's ready-made to go out there and be the best player. But we shall see what he is.
1: He's trending from pretty in that direction. All right, when we come back, let's go through the training camp headlines, and let's start with Will Levis's day. 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

0: 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Blaine Bishop and Zach Lyons here on 104.5 The Zone, powered by All Four Seasons Garage Door. 615-737-1045 is the number. And I got to say, said at the top of the show, and I want to kind of dive into it. And for those that may have listened to the play-by-play by Buck and Lucas and Bert on the Buck Rising show, you may have heard a few things about Will Levis. And let me tell you something. Again, this is not to say that, like, Will Levis is pushing for quarterback one or Cam Ward's a bust. This is just that this would have been the performance in a preseason game that you would want to see if you are looking to trade Will Levis. And it was a totally different Will Levis than I've seen in a long time. I mean, like, you kind of saw glimpses of it his first year, his rookie year. But this was a very, very good day for Will Levis. He was hitting all kinds of throws at all levels of the field, making quick decisions, standing tall in a muddy pocket, and making throws to a whole host of wide receivers today. Tyron Montgomery caught some passes. Hank Beatty caught some passes. Xavier Restrepo caught some passes. Joel Wilson. I mean, a whole host of guys. And it's very encouraging because we talked about when, now Mitch Trubisky did practice today, but we talked about when he went down with that bicep injury that, okay, if it's minor, obviously it was, let Levis take all these reps for heading into this preseason game. So let him see what he can do.
1: This is all with threes or twos?
0: He played with both.
1: Oh, okay. Gotcha.
0: So he did do twos and he did do threes. And it didn't matter who he was going up against across on the defense. He was finding and dropping dimes. I mean, it was his best day.
1: I wonder if he had some mayo this morning.
0: He probably put some in his coffee.
1: I think that might have been it, Ross.
0: Stirred it with a banana.
1: Yeah, yeah. Oh, yeah. And then ate the peel.
0: But that's what you want to see. Like, now, let's see it again on Friday, but like...
1: Oh, no.
0: You know, I have to say, I was shocked by how... I mean, like... And the reason I say it like that is because we haven't seen it.
1: We have seen it. Well, he did it in the Atlanta Falcons game.
0: Yeah. That feels like a long time ago. That's a long time ago.
1: What was that, 3 years ago?
0: Yeah. But, I mean, like, we haven't seen it this camp. And, like, it was like he was playing with some confidence and all that kind of stuff. And
1: what happened?
0: I don't know.
1: Maybe it finally clicked.
2: Brian Callahan?
1: No, man. We got to wait till tomorrow and see if he can do it back-to-back days or something here.
0: Yeah. But I mean, like, the type of throws and how they were landing, like, to me, I kind of like the preseason game where he probably had the best throw of the night. He probably had a few of the best throws. Like, they would be kind of pushing it. I bet Cam Ward run is what social media will post today. The run down the field, Cam Ward's run. Or maybe the truly tight window pass to Wandale Robinson. But...
1: Which he had an exceptional throw.
0: Yeah, exceptional throw.
1: Mm-hmm. Okay.
0: But I would say the highlight plays that the social media team is probably like arguing right now are like, which Will Levis highlight throw play do we
1: do? There should not be an argument. Somebody from up top to say, put all Levis's great throws on social media.
2: Compilation, please.
0: Right. Yeah.
1: Hey, you got to do it.
0: Let it be shared.
1: Yeah.
0: Because, I mean, everything bad about Will Levis gets shared.
1: Matter of
0: fact,
1: it
0: goes viral.
1: Slow-mo it.
0: Yeah.
2: Get the spiral of the football.
1: Yeah.
2: The
1: flight. The ball gets in the air. Just people just like, whoa. Where is it going?
0: And like Mitch Trubisky was fine, but he did throw an interception right off the rip. And it was a pass deflection, and Eric Hallett came down with it, who came back after trying to cover Chimray DK in the flat or in his zone, I guess you would say. Yeah. But he came back and made the diving catch for the interception.
1: God. You said he's been doing good. He's going to make the roster.
0: Eric Hallett's making the roster. I'm comfortable enough in this analysis, in this assessment, that I'm calling him a roster lock. He is a lock to make this roster.
1: Yeah, you said he'd been out there with the twos. And
0: he's been out there with the twos, and he's playing multiple kind of positions.
1: And he went to Pittsburgh, which they do produce NFL-type DBs.
0: And he is playing like the DB role. Like, it is not, I wouldn't really call it a cornerback, call it a safety.
1: He's a tweener guy.
0: Yeah, and he's doing it very well. Mm-hmm. They've found a guy that's latched on to their teachings, and they found a guy that can do what they asked their guys to do, and they found a guy with some physical talent, too. You know, like, I don't know what work he put in the offseason, but whatever he did also in the offseason on his own, it's paying dividends.
1: Right. Well, he was a drafted player, though, by somebody.
0: I thought he was an undrafted free agent.
1: Let me make sure on that. I thought he was a late round pick, sixth round by...
0: We may have talked about this, and you may be right.
1: No, we didn't. I thought he was drafted
2: by the Jags.
1: Yeah, that's right, by the Jaguars. Yeah, pick 23, 24 or something like that.
2: Yeah, 23, pick 208.
1: 208, he was in the sixth round. Yeah. We never talked about it. You said he was undrafted.
0: I thought we did.
1: And I'd never looked it up until I went and looked him up this weekend.
0: He played pretty well in the preseason, too.
1: Yeah, that's why I looked him up.
0: Yeah.
1: I said, this is the guy you're talking about. I said, ooh.
0: Yeah.
1: Yeah, I know. He was 31.
0: It's a little, the 41 still a little bit of an adjustment, the number he's wearing.
1: I think because he was 31 in college.
0: Yeah.
1: And somebody must have that number. And so he went 41.
0: I'm trying to think who does have that number. Yeah, oh, Khalil Mullins.
1: Mullins.
0: Oh, yeah, Mullins and Fitzgerald, maybe.
1: I don't know.
0: I got it right here. I can look at both. It is 31. Yeah, Bishop Fitzgerald and Khalil Mullins both have it.
1: Mm-hmm. So is he better than Bishop?
0: I mean, for this team, yeah. I mean, I don't think it's really that close.
1: Is Bishop going to make the practice squad?
0: Yeah. Yeah, I think there's enough there for him to make the practice squad. I don't think anybody's going to claim him off waivers to where you couldn't get him on your practice squad. But yeah, I have to say, like, we talked about how it's very important if the Titans are trying to trade Will Levis that he has as much good publicity as possible. And that part of that is his play, right? And having the opportunity to run with the twos today was very encouraging. Like, I mean, I don't know. I would like to have seen Cam Ward stand in the pocket like Will Levis does.
1: Or at least did today.
0: At least did today. Yeah. At least did today.
1: Let's not get carried away.
0: Yeah. But like, that's, you know, if you're talking about, I don't know if teach tape is the right word, but if you're talking about comparisons and getting into the film room and watching the film of practice, a lot that Cam Ward, I'd be pointing at Will Levis, you know, I don't know if you can do that.
1: This is my style of coaching. And some players wouldn't gravitate, or I'll probably walk out of the meeting room. But I'd be like, hey, see this, Cam? Levis did exactly what we've been telling you to do for the last 2 weeks. See, so eventually, if you don't get it, you're going to be sitting where Levis is sitting. He's going to be sitting where you're going to be sitting. And see, this is how you open up some eyeballs. Instead of you want to do it your way when I keep telling you how to do it. And see, that's how you get their attention. And that's how you got to talk to, especially a first rounder.
0: Yeah.
1: Yeah, because once you tell him, everybody else falls in line. No special treatment. No derogatory, breaking them down. No, it is what it is. If not, you won't be here and neither will I.
0: Yeah.
1: Yeah, see, that's the conversation that's going on behind the scenes.
0: And it feels like, you know, Cam Ward could probably take that. I don't know.
1: Well, it doesn't matter if he's going to take it. He got to take it. Yeah. Like, if you can't take constructive criticism, which most of the world can't.
0: That's true.
1: But athletes have to because they've always been criticized and critiqued by coaches. So if you can't take that criticism, you're not going to make it. Better take your pride and leave it at the front door.
0: Right.
1: Like, this time, we all trying to go in one direction. You're not trying to go that way, we go the other way. So that's what really happens in these meeting rooms. And nobody is, you know, not getting criticized. The best player to the worst player on the roster. It doesn't even matter.
2: And that's because the coaches have to. If you're an athlete, you go talk to anybody else, family, friends, whatever, you're going to get gassed up.
1: Everybody else going to be patting you on the back. Oh, you did a great job. Boy, I didn't get that from my family. It's like, well, what was you doing right there? We talking about my aunts. Not my mother, but my aunts. Not my uncles, my aunts. Like, you, I don't know. It didn't look like that's what you was supposed to be doing right there. I'd be like, yeah, you was right. So, I mean, yeah, so that's what really goes on. Everybody has to be coached. Nobody's a perfect player. You're not going to be a perfect player. So, you know, once you start duplicating, saying the same things over and over, and it's not getting his attention, that's how you get their attention. That's what coaches did. That's what coaches did to me right there. Hey, man, you better take it with a lead. I've been telling you this. I'm tired of telling you the same stuff.
0: Right. And it's like, because you remember Vrabel, it was pretty famous, would always like pick on Taylor Lewan, right, on his film. And being that's the, you know, the guy that was considered one of the best guys on the team. But he was not above it.
1: Yeah.
0: You're not above getting criticized.
1: The weak coaches go and correct the bottom of feeder who's barely on the roster.
0: Right.
1: Yeah, see, they can't do that. That guy's trying to make it, man. He's trying to grow. He's watching the starters. So if you correct the starters, then everybody else will be there.
0: Yeah.
1: So that's kind of how I would go about my business.
0: Right. I mean, I don't know. What do you say? What are you hunting over there for?
1: Ross wouldn't like it. He wouldn't like it.
2: No, I agree with everything Blaine said. And, like, those are the best coaching staffs for sure. I'm just, you know. It's nice. See? I feel like we got that back in the building this year, and it's I don't think we had it the last couple of years.
0: Yeah, because I could kind of see Brian Daboll and them.
1: Yeah, I think that's what that. I think that's why I like them.
2: And by the way, pacifying
1: the players,
0: right.
1: And I think some of it was starting with Callahan.
0: Yeah,
1: obviously he's a really nice guy, but nice guys, as we know, don't have a lot of success. We could talk about all the great successful coaches right now. We could start with Belichick. I don't think too many people could say he did a whole bunch of really nice things to them. You know, besides helping them win and be better players. That's coming straight from Rodney Harrison.
2: I could see, too. I know I can crap on Callahan a lot. I can see how he'd be a fun coach to play for in terms of he's just such a nice dude, and he seems like a cool dude. But, yes, to that point, like, nowadays, especially with the new generation, you need somebody in there that can take control of a room and let you know, no matter where you stand on the roster, that you are not playing up to the standard.
1: Yeah, that's it. Yeah,
0: And it's, again, we all know that Cam Ward is starting at quarterback. But it's all about trying to, you know, make Cam Ward better.
2: Yeah. Well, I thought
1: we're also trying
2: Levis
1: to speed up this process.
0: Well, you are. You're saying Levis QB1, but like.
1: Yeah. But I mean, we're trying to speed up this process. You know, so you know, and with your coaching style, and you want to also see how he responds. You know,
0: right.
1: some guys go, oh man, I don't need to, you know, go do that. And then some dude's like, oh, okay, I got you. I got you, coach. I'm working on some bad habits I got to get rid of, but I'm going to get it. I'm going to get it. That's what I want to hear.
0: Yeah.
1: Yeah, cause nobody's perfect. He may go out there and do it again. But
0: right.
1: Then he going to look at me like, that was on me. Mm-hmm. Yeah. And then now he's taking ownership of it. And once that happens, then now you got something.
0: And that's all we're trying to do is just trying to accelerate Cam Ward's growth a little bit faster. Of course, by we, I mean, you know, we're the reason why, you know, he's going to advance.
2: He listens to us every week.
1: But I mean, you know, that's what the coaches
0: we
1: are doing.
0: As the coaches.
1: Yeah, I don't think I'm coaching anybody out there, obviously, but this is fun. So everybody don't, you know, get all crazy here about, you know, Will Levis, great day, Cam Ward, average day, what have you. Cam Ward is the guy.
0: Yeah.
1: We're just trying to speed up the process. And we also want Will Levis to have a great opportunity to go play somewhere else. You know, and I want to see all those guys have success. So that's why I've kind of been somewhat cheering that he had a good day, because I want them to get something for him.
0: Right.
1: But to be honest, and he has to play well in games for that to even happen. Can't be going out there looking like he looked last time. That's not going to work.
2: If you take people like us saying that Will Levis outperformed Cam today as like a shot at Cam or like whatever, like I think that shows insecurity as a fan a little bit. I mean, Cam is not above criticism.
1: Exactly.
2: And Levis is not, you know, above or below getting complimented as a player.
1: Yeah, no doubt.
0: I mean,
1: we keeping it real. This is what we do on this show.
0: Yeah.
2: There's a reason why Levis is in the NFL, by the way.
0: Right.
2: I mean,
0: we're not saying that Cam can't take criticism. We are saying that some players can't take criticism.
1: Mm-hmm.
0: I think it sounds like all three of us agree on the preference that Blaine laid out is like, here's the film of Will Levis. This is what we've been asking you to do, Cam. Now, and that's a form of criticism and that a player has to take, right? Cause we talked about Taylor Lewan doing it, having to go through it with Mike Vrabel. Like it's not this isn't a Cam take as much as maybe Curtis in the chat wants to twist it to be. This is a overarching coaching philosophy kind of deal.
1: And guess what you do? You iron sharpen iron. You just made the starter sharpen his tone, right?
0: Yeah.
1: His play, right? And then it also gave hope to the backup that, hey, I'm doing some good stuff. So
0: right.
1: You killed two birds and one stone right there.
0: Right.
1: And trust me, what I'm telling y'all is exactly what happened to me.
0: Yeah.
1: I could mess up one play in a game. Backup. Hey, see right here? This is what Blaine did wrong. This is what you're supposed to do right here, and that's how you're supposed to do it. And I'm like, dang, man, that dude, they're going to try to get my position away. See? I'm about to go out here and show them, boy.
0: Right.
1: That ain't happening. Yeah, see, that's what happens. Because everybody's such competitors in there. It's just, it's almost impossible for it not to.
0: Well, okay, there was a play today where I missed it, but Carmona ended up on the ground because of Big Jeff.
1: Yeah,
0: right?
1: They said he threw him to the ground.
0: Threw him to the ground.
1: Yeah, that's what Tyron.
0: And you don't think that there's going to be a play where, I don't know, Schlotman or Skoronski handles Big Jeff and they're going to point to it and say, Carmona, this is what we want from you.
1: Oh, yeah.
0: Yeah, that's life in the NFL, right?
1: Well, he'll be entitled to a little more mistakes because he's a young player and he showed glimpses of, uh-oh, this guy's got something.
0: Yeah.
1: You know, so, yeah, and he's going against, you know, one of the best in the league. So,
0: right.
1: You know, there's a whole, there's tiers of layers here.
0: Yeah.
1: He's not even on the Pro Bowl level.
0: Right.
1: He's trying to show that he can be a starter. So that's a tough task. And if he holds up against Big Jeff at any point in time during a practice.
0: Which he has. He's won some, he's lost some. He lost more than he's won, but
1: great for him.
0: I mean, even Slotman lost one today, then you didn't see Big Jeff lose to Slotman again.
1: Oh, man.
0: So, like, I mean, it just happens.
1: Yeah, so, I mean, you got to take it all with a grain of salt, but, yeah, who did he beat out? Or so far? Volson?
0: Volson, for sure.
1: Now, is Volson on the cut block? After, it's pretty obvious that Carmona's better than him.
2: How did he play outside of the play where he got blown up into the run? You remember that? I think it was Singleton got it or whatever. He got blown up.
0: I don't think he played very well.
1: I saw him getting manhandled one time. I was like, oh, my God.
2: It was that run.
1: Against the twos.
2: Yeah.
0: I think Volson is on roster bubble watch. I mean, I ain't joking because Slater can play multiple positions. And if Carmona's winning the job, Slater could play multiple positions, and then we got draft pick Pat Coogan. Why are you keeping Cordell Volson at this point?
1: Oh, my.
0: So, like, I mean, Volson has not taken to the coaching as well as you would think that a third, or now, I guess, I know it's his fifth year, but he didn't get to practice or play really last year because of the injury. But, like, this is technically his fourth year, and I don't know. He's not really catching on to what they're wanting. He seems to be personality-wise, like style-wise, the type of offensive lineman they want, because I think there's a lot of similarities in Carmona's game to his game, the violence that they play with.
1: He's got some mean streak to him now. He's tough. But he's not playing well, boy. He didn't look good out there. What I saw, I was like, oh, I got to stop watching. I'm going to somebody else. I don't know if he's going to be
2: They're not paying him anything either, so it's not they're obligated to.
0: They can cut him pretty easily.
1: Oh, he's only making like league minimum or something? Or like he's $3 million or something?
2: It's like 4.2 with the signing bonus involved.
0: So he has, just real quick, he only has a $2 million fully guaranteed at signing contract. Okay. Now, it is a $3.2 million deal, so they can cut him, and after and save $450,000 against the cap. So, like, it's not big savings, but you're not losing money.
1: So he's going down the drain with Deculus?
0: I mean, like...
2: So Mekhi Becton's still out there, right?
0: Yeah. If you need him.
1: And Decker.
2: I only bring that name up because he played for Sala with New York. Now he was playing at tackle at the time. But if you have maybe needs at tackle and guard, it's someone you have some familiarity with who isn't worth a ton of money. That could be someone they would look to bring in potentially.
1: He's a massive human being, man. Whew.
0: I will say this. Let's talk a little bit about the offensive line because there was some movement on the offensive line today that I thought was very interesting. We'll talk about that and their performance on the field as well. This is Cover 2 with Blaine Bishop and Zach Lyons here on 104.5 The Zone.
3: Pat Boyle here to help you be closer to less than one sport. 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Tiafoe had been having a rough summer, but has snapped into top form here in Cincy, and in another primetime match, the odds here should be closer to 50-50. Big Foe also won their previous battle this season. I'll take Tiafoe at plus 170. 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
1: Oh, man, I was envisioning that Levis was just dancing to that music right there after his day. He should put out a post with that, too, man. Just start dancing, just do some, you know, crazy-type dance. It could be leprechaunish-type dance.
2: That's what they can put on their social media compilation of all his throws today.
0: Yep.
2: Put it behind
0: I like it. I like it.
1: Oh, you already got that? They take it?
2: No, I'm just giving them ideas if they're listening.
1: Oh, okay. Yeah, they listening.
0: The all right, so the offensive line, I mean, they are still holding steady. They're losing some, they're winning some, but they're still holding steady. I mean, Schlotman got pushed back by Big Jeff once, and I guess Carmona ended up on the ground because of Big Jeff. I think TD had that one, right?
1: Was it a little pushing and shoving today?
0: There was a little pushing and shoving, but it involved Cody Barton.
1: Oh.
0: Yeah, and so the helmet, Dan Moore's helmet came off and all this stuff. Dan Moore's helmet came off, and then J.C. Latham, and then I guess Carmona got a little extra feisty after he saw that, and then J.C. Latham and Schlotman kind of like separated people, and it wasn't really a big thing or anything. It was more jawing. But like, yeah, so that was, I know that Cody Barton was going to be on 3HL after their practice. They're doing a segment with them. Mm-hmm. So I wonder if they asked him about what happened. I don't know what happened.
1: Oh, we get the lowdown.
0: Maybe, 3HL. Hopefully they did. Hopefully they asked.
1: We will.
0: Okay, wait a minute. Okay, so.
1: Let's get you off.
0: Dan Moore, not a great day.
1: Oh.
0: And you, I don't know if that surprises anybody at this point.
2: Just wait till Seattle gets to town.
0: Yeah. I would say that, and I'm trying to word this the correct way, there were times where Brandon Crenshaw Dixon was on the field at the same time as Cam Ward was, and Dan Moore was not on the field at the same at that time.
1: Oh, they start rotating them?
0: Yeah.
1: Oh, okay.
0: Now, obviously, they're trying to get BCD some reps on, you know, potential swing tackle. Brandon Crenshaw Dixon, and get him some reps against some of the competition at that size. And I thought he
1: didn't have one.
0: Yeah, well, they ain't got no.
1: That's what you've been saying. Deculus is on the chopping block.
0: I mean, I don't know why he's still on this team. I mean, you need to be finding
1: somebody.
0: Well,
1: you need a body.
0: I know, but let's find a different body.
1: I want a Decker.
0: Yeah, I mean, like, let's find. It's time to spend some money on your swing tackle. Mm. And, like, again, no slight to Brandon Crenshaw Dixon. I just feel like he's a year away from being
1: right.
0: Ready.
1: You see potential, but he's not quite there yet. Maybe they think he can get there.
0: Maybe they do. Maybe they think reps will get him there and all that kind of stuff. Which, hey, listen, sometimes the only way to it is through it, right? Mm-hmm. Like, you just have to experience it. Volson is way down. We were talking about that. And, like, Slater is getting a lot of, they're moving him around, getting him a lot of experience. I think he's going to be your, I guess, swing guard.
1: Yeah, swing guard center. Yeah. Okay. Yeah. You covering your bases. Yeah.
0: And not really noticing too much between Coogan and James. Like, I can't tell when one's out there and one's not. They're almost the same, which may be bad for James because Coogan is the rookie and James is the vet. But yeah, like this Dan Moore thing. He's got to start showing up a little bit more consistently.
1: Well, you sure this is just not a rotation because...
0: No, I'm not saying that BCD's taking the job.
1: No. I meant like that he was even doing it. No, we all know he's not taking the job. He's a, you know, a developmental
0: UDFA
1: player.
0: UDFA versus an $80 million man.
1: But, I mean, why? You just don't think he's playing well?
0: Mm-mm.
1: He didn't do good in the games?
0: He did all right in the games.
1: Okay, but we talking about practice?
0: Yeah, but, I mean, like, I don't know. Like, it's not good. It's not good.
1: It was that bad. Like, dang. Oh, man, don't scare me, man. You're going to make my knee swell up more, man.
0: It's not great. Now, again, it is practice. So, really, at this point, I think it was Ross who said it a couple days ago. I think he just made, I don't know if he said it on air, but when I walked in on Monday, he goes, I don't know about you, but now that we've had a game, I just don't care about practice. Now, obviously, you got to care about practice, but game time is now more valuable assessment or barometer of play than, you know, practice is.
2: Mm-hmm. It's more like, I know practice matters obviously for the team and everything. As a consumer of football, I don't care to see what our guys do against our guys much anymore. See what you do against other competition.
0: Yeah, like Friday's practice will be probably more important than the last few days of practice.
1: You think Dan Moore is going to practice again? Against the Seattle Seahawks?
0: I don't know. He better, man. Like... I'm very interested to see how this Dan Moore thing goes, because I know he's not, because after we read what we read yesterday, which for those that may not remember, he was graded by Brandon Thorne based off his 2025 tape as a replacement level player. But no, a backup below replacement level player.
1: Watch this. I think the Titans read that, and then that's why they were rotating.
0: So, like,
1: no, I'm just kidding. You know, stop, please. And stop, people.
0: I do think that there is a better version of Dan Moore. Now, is there a great version of Dan Moore? I don't know. Probably not. But there is a better version of the Dan Moore that we got last year, and the Dan Moore I've seen at least at practice. So I'm just hoping that Dan Moore game time week one isn't the liability he's kind of shown himself to be a little bit right
1: so
0: now.
1: So you think he's going to do well against the Seahawks? I'm going to ask it again. And watch this. In practice.
2: Bro, he going to get some work against the Jets.
0: I don't think he's going to.
1: Mm-hmm. Going to what?
0: Look good against the Seattle Seahawks in practice.
1: I don't think he will be practicing.
0: Oh. Good. We'll see. We'll see. That'd be interesting.
1: We'll see.
2: Hey, week one, man, these edge rushers coming in now. Yeah. I know it's still down the line, but David Bailey, Will McDonald, Asai, and Igbari, like, he's going to get tested right out the gate. It's not Denver's defense from last year, but it ain't a slouch defense either.
1: What about local Tyler Barry?
2: Well, I mean,
0: hey, listen, if they're playing the twos and the threes on the game on Sunday,
1: that's what he is.
0: And Dan Moore's out there. Yeah, hey, listen, Tyler Barron may get a sack.
1: Hey, man, I better. If that happens, we in trouble.
0: Yeah,
1: that's right. I mean, Decker, get ready. Man, I'd be working out Decker at least to say, okay, how good a shape is he in? Is he ready to still, you know, play an NFL game as a starter? I'd cover all my bases. I'm trying to win.
0: He got to. But like it feels like right now that they're. I think it feels like to me they're playing with fire, because I like BCD, but I think he's a year away from being ready, right? Like, that's my personal assessment, but hey, I've heard stories of people just, you know, the only way to it is through it, right? Mm-hmm. But then what happens if both starting tackles go down? Right? I mean, you're already, that's even a nightmare in and of itself. But then you have Brandon Crenshaw, Dixon, and Austin Dekula starting for you. That's an extra nightmare on top of a nightmare.
1: Yeah, that's why you work out some veterans just to see where they're at, and you got them on alert.
0: You got to go ahead and to me, I still say you got to go ahead and find a guy, because that guy's not on this team right now.
1: Find a guy to back up?
0: To be the backup.
1: Oh, okay.
0: You got to. You got to find that guy, because other teams are, between now and maybe when you need them, are going to suffer injuries too. And who are they going to call? Like, if you can go ahead and get that guy under contract and get him some reps and familiarity with the team, there's nothing wrong with that. And I'd just rather be safe than sorry, ahead of the game instead of lagging behind.
1: Don't be reactive, be proactive.
0: Speaking of ahead of the game, we talked about one guy kind of moving up into the depth chart, and that was Brandon Crenshaw Dixon moving up maybe past Austin Deculus. But there's another guy that we got to talk about that he kind of showed up today. And I got to say, you're going to be pretty happy with who I tell you. Ooh. This is Cover 2 with Blaine Bishop and Zach Lyons here on 104.5 The Zone.
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2: Good afternoon, live from the Circus Sports at the Mint Kentucky Down Studio. I'm Ross Johnston. The Tennessee Titans were back on the practice field today. Quarterback Mitch Trubisky was back out there as well after suffering a bicep injury the other day. Head coach Robert Saleh said after practice that rookie wide receiver Carnell Tate was not out there due to lower body stiffness and that rookie edge rusher Keldrick Folk left practice with a shoulder injury. Jordan Schultz also reported that the Titans made a move last night, signing veteran running back D'Ernest Johnson. They released running back Dominic Richardson this morning. In NFL news, Ian Rappaport reported that Texans second-year receiver Jaden Higgins suffered a torn ACL today in joint practice against the Las Vegas Raiders. Evan Barnes reported that the New York Giants traded guard Daniel Falele to the Jacksonville Jaguars for a 2027 late-round pick, and Jordan Schultz reported that the Seattle Seahawks or signing veteran cornerback Trayvon Diggs. 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

0: 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It's very noticeable that Brandon Crenshaw-Dixon, while I was at practice today for the Titans training camp, was getting some reps with Cam Ward over on the left side of the line. And there was something else that was very noticeable, that James Williams has moved up a little bit, and he's getting some run while Big Jeff's on the field. He's getting some run next to Cody Barton and Cedric Gray. And Diabate today was the guy that was maybe running with the twos and the threes, while James Williams has earned his way up into that.
1: No, stop this. What did the head coach say? See, this is what you can't even hear. You act like you forgot. Well, I'll tell him what the coach said at the beginning of training camp.
2: What did he say?
1: He's going to rotate guys in and out and be with ones and twos and threes. Like,
2: mix and match, man.
0: He's doing a little mixing and matching. Yeah, but I just want to say that it was very noticeable. And guess what?
1: It was the first time.
0: Yeah, James Williams was looking pretty good today.
2: Been having a good camp, man.
0: Yeah, he's been having a very good camp. Still a little iffy on his run triggering sometimes. A couple runs go through his way. But I have to say, it was very noticeable that, like, so far, James Williams is taking advantage of every opportunity he's been given this offseason. And I like it.
1: Yeah, he fits their scheme and system. That's why I said it was going to be interesting, because what people don't realize is schemes and system does matter for your play style. And his play style, if you go look at all the guys that play 4-3 linebacker, he fits the bill, at least on look. Now, we know he's athletic. He was a safety, so obviously he can play linebacker run. So now you got to see if he can get the reads and all those things dealing with linebacker in that position and how fast he can trigger. As you mentioned, sometimes he looks like he triggers, sometimes maybe not as fast as he should. So those are those hesitations you want to get out of the system, especially going against the one. So, yeah, I think he's very capable.
0: It's like
1: Cedric Gray was triggering last year.
0: Oh, yeah.
1: This may fit him much better. Not to say he's going to be the starter or anything like that, but I think he's a lock on the roster.
0: That's
1: no brainer, and we know he can run out on special teams. So,
0: it's
1: going to be really interesting.
0: This was kind of a practice for, like, Blaine's All Stars. Like, really? A lot of these players I'm going to talk about here on in are.
1: I like, what is Hill doing though, Junior?
0: Well, that's what I was about to say, because Anthony Hill caused a fumble.
1: What?
0: Now, he didn't get the fumble. The defense didn't. I mean, Michael Carter felt right on it. I mean, like, it just, ball did not bounce their way on the fumble. He popped Courtney Jackson one time, like, just

0: on the depth chart. But like the way he was moving out there today felt a little bit like Kevin Winston. Like suddenly you just see Anthony Hill coming across to try to make a play.
1: Yeah, man.
0: And speaking of Kevin Winston.
1: What did he do?
0: This dude's a freak athlete. I want to know just how athletic this guy is. Because, you know, because he couldn't do the athletic testing that most of these guys do because of his injury. But, man, he made another play where he just, like, if you were watching TV and you saw the throw, broadcast angle.
1: Different speed, didn't he?
0: And it was, was it to Ellick? I think it may have been to Ellick. No, it was Chimere Dike. And it was Alante Taylor and Chimere Dike. And all of a sudden, here just comes in Kevin Winston, out of your screen.
1: No, Flash.
0: Yeah, the Flash.
1: Flash.
0: Like, I mean, just comes in out of nowhere to pass breakup. It may have been the best play of the day for either side. Like, it was just like all of a sudden, there's just Kevin Winston teleported like he's Nightcrawler over there.
1: He teleported. He did.
0: Yeah, I mean, like, it is crazy. And, you know, that Cam Ward run that everybody's talking about where there's just green grass.
1: Everywhere.
0: I mean, everywhere. And then here comes Kevin Winston. I'm like, please pull up. Please pull up. Please pull up.
1: Oh, he's not ding-dong now.
0: He would have, if that would have been a real play because Cam Ward wasn't really going to, I don't think he would have had time to get to the end. Now, maybe in this particular, in a game situation, he would have made his way over to the sidelines a little bit different.
1: Mm, yeah.
0: But like, Kevin Winston, if that was a real play.
1: Night?
0: Yeah. I mean, maybe into the water cooler or something. He would have got ejected.
1: Man. Yeah, man. He knew when to hold up. He wanted to still win games.
0: Man. I mean, but like, man, Winston, he's hit his stride, like in terms of like the plays that he's able to make and they're allowing him to make and putting him in position to do. Mm-hmm. They're maximizing what Kevin Winston's talents have shown on tape in college. And like they're not putting him in really in situations where he may be a little bit out of his depth or anything. Like he is just, woo, it's fun.
1: Yeah.
0: It's fun watching him out there.
1: Yeah, it seems like he's doing less thinking. And they took that nickel dime his plate.
0: I don't think I've seen him really safety. Line up there. Yeah, he
1: is. He's just playing safety.
0: Yeah, he's safety.
1: Oh, yeah.
0: Yeah, there's nothing wrong with that, right?
1: Yeah, I talked to him. Hey, man, I'm trying to tell y'all, this guy, if he stays healthy, he's going to be something to watch.
0: I mean, it is trending. Like, some of these younger pieces, because this is like the second or third youngest roster in the NFL. By the way, in average age, but like some of these young players that they're trending in the right direction, like Anthony Hill, like Keldrick Falk, like even Femi Oladejo at the speed that, you know, he's kind of moving.
1: Oh, yeah, you ain't even talking about him.
0: He ended up on the ground today.
1: No, I heard he made some plays today. Were they telling us
0: I was next to them, and I did not hear. There was one play where Femi did push. Hold on, I got it right here.
1: Okay.
0: I got it right here. Here's what my notes says. I got to figure out who's 62 real quick. 62 is Rasheed Miller. The big long pterodactyl guy from
1: Louisville.
0: Louisville.
1: Yeah, yeah.
0: Femi manhandled him on one play. Ooh. Pushed him all the way near into the quarterback.
1: Now is that guy going to make the roster?
0: No, he's not.
1: He gonna make
0: he's like the Isaac Alcorn of the team.
1: He's going to make it. But he looked like he was comfortable.
0: Yeah, and I would say this, like, Austin Deculus took him to the ground. Femi Oladejo to the ground.
1: Stop. Let's pump the big. Wait, you keep saying he gets knocked to the ground. Well, how's he getting knocked to the ground? So, that big old muscle body.
0: I don't know how, but it's legally.
1: So you're seeing him get knocked? You're waiting to see him when he's already down.
0: No.
1: He could have tripped over somebody's foot.
0: No, this one is Deculus with like his hands on the inside of the chest of Femi Oladejo taking him down.
1: Oh,
0: and like he goes down with them, like he's like
1: that's called holding.
0: Yeah, no, like he's about to waterboard him or something. Like,
1: oh my god, what?
0: Yeah. So speaking of people being on the ground, like I didn't see Carmona in on the ground, but I definitely on my side, I saw Femi on the ground on that one. And then he's still having issues with Zach Thomas. I don't know if Zach Thomas number 72 just has Femi's number for whatever reason, like. But he still has hard times with 72 on the Tennessee Titans.
1: Oh, my. Who's not going to make it either?
0: Oh, I don't think so. I mean, they're.

0: They kind of moved him up and around the, you know, versus the twos and the threes. Like, he's mainly been with the threes, but now he's been up with the twos a little bit.
1: Unless Cordell gets sent out.
0: Yeah. Well, I mean, he's a tackle, though. Like, all these guys are tackles.
1: No versatility up there?
2: Oh, what do you say?
0: Yeah, he was asking. He said, well, if Volson's out, maybe Thomas makes it, but Thomas is a tackle.
1: So no versatility from him? Like, he hasn't?
0: I don't think so. I mean, at least they haven't shown it in the where they place him. So. But I do think, I still think Femi's just needs more reps. Like, I do think that it's not going to be just instant for Femi.
3: I know, but he got to quit getting knocked on his, you know, what is behind.
0: With a man his size, come on, and all those push-ups he does because his pecs have gotten
3: bigger.
0: Well,
3: are those plays away or are they coming to him? Or, like, come on, give me a little bit more.
0: That particular play, I do believe the play was coming to him on that one. I do think it was. On that. Not entirely sure, but I do think it was. But even if it's going away from him, I don't know if it's still good. I don't know if it's technically, is that less bad?
3: I almost just don't want to believe you. It can't be true, but it can be behind a guy.
0: Like, he gets in, sometimes lets these guys, and it feels like it's almost the same kind of thing. Like, he lets the guys get on the inside of his chest. And they just take him down.
3: That means he's not using his hand.
1: Do you think?
0: Which would be something that we kind of noticed on tape. Like, that's not really that far-fetched.
3: Like, as soon as they grab you, when you engage, like, there's some rip spins. I mean, chops and up. I mean, like, there's all kind of things he should be doing while he's doing that to get some leverage. Oh, man, this is, come on.
1: I'm going to pose a question.
0: Okay.
1: It very well could be stupid because it sounds stupid in my head. Is this coaching staff, specifically with Aaron White caught on the D-line, bad for Femi? And what I mean by that is, Femi to me looks like a player who just, he is straining, trying to use effort to get to the quarterback. He has no go-to moves.
3: Right.
1: He does not have moves in his arsenal. Well, what is the biggest thing they're preaching right now with their guys is that effort and strain, fast and violent. I don't know if that's the best thing for Femi individually right now.
0: I mean, that's not technically a bad question because, I mean.
2: Good question.
0: Because, you know, Keldrick Falk looks noticeably better. Now, Keldrick Falk has been a defensive end or an edge rusher his whole life, right? So he has the answers if someone gets in his chest.
3: Well, he still had to work on some moves.
0: Yeah.
3: I get it.
0: But
3: he's done it before.
0: Yeah, he's got more than Femi. Yeah.
1: He showed it on against the Niners.
0: Yeah,
1: one
0: he did
1: move.
0: A spin move, right? Like, today was a little bit more hand violence for Keldrick Falk in a good way. But yeah, I mean, maybe it isn't like, because we kind of talked about, or they've talked about Femi just being the pass rush guy. Just go get the quarterback. Go get the quarterback, right? Like, just do that. Are they teaching them really how to go get the quarterback or teaching them counters? I don't know what they're doing. To be honest with you, the drills that I saw them do today, I mean, I guess you could say when they throw the balls at you and you're knocking them back or throwing them back or knocking them back or whatever, maybe that is teaching you hand movement or something. I mean, I'm not a coach or anything, I don't know. But they're really not coaching up, like, spin moves and, you know, all that stuff, long arming and all that kind of stuff. But I do think that Femi is, I mean, like, it's going to go Jermaine Johnson, Jacob Martin, Keldrick Falk, probably JFM on the edge. Like, probably Femi's your fifth guy if you include JFM in that rotation.
1: That's my whole thing with him, though. If they're planning to use him for more pass rush situations, I have not seen anything that says he needs to be out there for more pass rush situations.
3: Right, exactly.
1: If anything, it should be on first down setting the edge.
3: Yeah.
0: And I have questions about that.
3: Pancaked.
0: Yeah. So, like, it comes down to, I mean, these next 2 weeks are going to be real big for how much Femi impacts the regular season outside of injuries happening to someone ahead of him. Like, how much are you actually going to play and give reps to and practice in season? And, like, what is the plan for Femi if we don't see a considerable jumps over the next week and a half, which is a very short time to ask for a considerable jump.
3: You said he was worthy of a C in the game.
0: Yeah. I think we came to, like, that average conclusion, like an average player.
1: Yeah. Look, we all know Femi's going to be on this roster this year.
0: Right.
1: But if you had to pick the 53 best players on this team, would you put Femi in that group? Because I don't know if I would, personally.
0: I think I would. I'm trying to think, like, it probably really wouldn't be close, because wouldn't you rank, like, Femi ahead of...
1: I'm talking realistically with
0: yeah,
1: like...
0: I'm just saying, like, okay, I would rank Femi ahead of Eric Callett, even though I really like what I've seen from Eric Callett, but I understand that I think Femi is probably... I mean...
3: Would you
0: gosh,
3: rank
0: that's a
3: Femi,
0: lot. I'm
3: would you
0: rank
3: Femi in front of Jalen Harrell?
0: No.
3: See? And, no. and they probably would have cut Jalen Harrell.
0: But I'm also very pro-Jalen Harrell.
1: No, but he showed more.
0: Yeah, but he has shown more, but like... I think Jalen Harrell would have probably made the final 53 at this point.
3: It would have came so close.
0: Oh
3: they
0: yeah, if it would have came down
3: Femi.
0: To him, yeah,
3: they would have kept Femi. Just yeah, would have kept Femi. Draft slot.
0: Yeah,
1: I mean, sure, we even saw Malik Herring get.
0: Oh, as well, I was about to say, like I would put Femi behind Malik Herring right now.
3: See, there's your answer.
0: I mean, because I can trust Malik Herring because he's played the position for a long time and he has NFL experience, and I'm just not there yet on being able to trust Femi.
3: So he got two more weeks.
0: And that's a tall order for a guy that missed most of the offseason, you know, with that injury, you know, the OTAs and mini camps. But I do think there is something there with Femi. Like, I'm not ready to give up on Femi like people probably would expect me to, mm-hmm. but like, it's going to be tough. It's tough to find it because Jacob Martin is playing really well. Jermaine Johnson is playing really well.
3: Bird's eye view. I'm watching this game.
0: Yeah.
3: I got to see this old craziness you're talking about getting.
0: I hope he doesn't anymore. Like, I mean, I want him not to.
3: No, you say you saw him. I just want to see if it continues.
0: Yeah.
3: Like, all I want him to see now is that my expectations are real low. Just don't get pancaked. Yeah. Don't get pancaked. Stay outside. Leverage. I mean, come on, man.
0: Yeah.
3: Like, this guy's effort, I don't feel like that should be happening. This guy's effort and motor is on a whole nother level.
0: And maybe it's just his leverage is being used against him, right? Like that motor can be used against you.
3: Oh, yeah.
0: And so maybe that's just the thing, and he needs to learn how to control it a little bit better, and needs moves, and there is no moves for him.
1: I want to see him work some, even if he doesn't get the sack, man, just work some.
0: And I know,
3: just get two moves, and that's all you need as a young player.
0: Whatever happened to Javon Kearse supposed to be training him? Remember that? Javon Kearse is supposed to be training him?
3: I said, I don't know if Javon going to be out there like that.
0: And yeah, I haven't seen him out there, right?
3: All I know is he need hip surgery.
0: Yeah.
3: That's what I know.
0: Yeah.
3: So I don't know about how much he's going to be up there teaching him.
0: Yeah, so
3: that's real facts now.
0: So whatever happened to that? Remember that was a big thing?
3: Hey, I tried to tell y'all.
0: Yeah. All right, when we come back, let's talk more about Tennessee Titans practice. If you guys have a question about Tennessee Titans practice, feel free to call in and ask 615-737-1045. 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
1: Just got through spinning off my back.
0: The block of the day.
1: Block?
0: The block of the day belongs to, who do you guys guess the block of the day belongs to?
2: You didn't see it. Somebody takes
0: this. Oh, I saw this.
3: Huh? Can you at least give us like where they are in the depth chart?
0: I would say, that'd be tough. They're a considered probably a bubble player.
1: Oh. The block. Well, can't be my guy.
3: Drew Moss.
0: Okay, Drew Moss. Is he on the team still?
3: Okay, no, never mind. Let me change.
0: Dellinger? I think Dellinger.
3: Yeah, Dellinger.
0: Would be
3: sorry, Dellinger.
1: The block. So that means he's an offensive player.
0: Can be, yeah.
3: Why'd you say defense for a block? Off an interception?
0: Maybe I'm just trying to throw you guys off a little bit.
2: Hank Beatty.
3: Restrepo.
0: Oh, you are close.
2: Who?
0: Mason Kinsey.
2: Oh, my God. I love Mason Kinsey.
0: Let me tell you something. Y'all remember the, like, Michael Orr in The Blind Side, where he takes the guy all the way, like, you know, to the bus or whatever?
1: Yeah.
0: Mason Kinsey did that to someone today. I don't know who it was.
1: It wasn't Femi, was it?
0: No, it wasn't Femi. They had their jersey rolled up so you couldn't tell the number.
1: If it was Femi, I might have lost it. I mean,
0: I should have just said it was Femi just to mess with you.
3: Cracker place.
0: But it was Mason Kinsey. Mason Kinsey, the play was over. Like, it was one of those, like runs where it's like, oh, the play died like 10 yards into it. And, like, you know, obviously Tajay Spears kept running, or whoever, I think it's Tajay Spears, running into the end zone, like, you know, even though the play was dead. And Mason Kinsey's still down there with his guy all the way into the end zone.
1: Hey, man.
0: This was a 60-yard block all the way into the end zone.
1: One thing they're going to say is that I'm going down fighting.
0: let me tell you. I don't know who that guy was, but Mason Kinsey.
1: He doing it to starters outside. I can't wait to see. He ain't a ding dong now. He ain't gone up for Kevin Winston.
2: If he do that?
3: I feel like he would do it though.
2: I think he's crazy enough to do it. Going to pay out. Yeah. I think Winston going to respond.
3: Well, Winston, whenever he sees green, he's just running through.
0: I mean, he took this poor guy for a ride. And, like, I don't know if many people were paying attention because, like, the play's over, right? But, like, all of it, I mean, he's just still going.
1: Why did I say Hank Beatty, man? Come on, man. Kids got the history, man.
0: Yeah.
1: Every practice, he's up there waylaying somebody, man. At least one time a day, man.
0: It was something. Like, I mean, it's just one of those things where you're like, why is he still down there blocking this guy when the play is way over? It's way over.
1: As he told the coach, I'm going to block him to the end zone.
0: That is
1: phenomenal, man.
0: Because they had their jersey all scrunched up, you know, showing their belly or whatever, the defensive back. Yeah. I wish I would have known who it was.
1: Oh, man.
0: I thought it may have been Kedrian Callaghan, but I don't think it was Kedrian Callaghan. But I wish I would have known who it was. Could have been maybe like Jamil McMurray or something like that.
1: Oh, okay. Oh, you too.
0: But I don't know. I wish I would have known. Oh, man, it was so
1: funny.
0: Speaking
1: of McMurray, you think he got a shot at making the team?
0: He does not.
1: He does not.
3: He was an intriguing guy, I thought, when they got him. But, you know.
1: I thought he'd be a good nickel guy to back up Harris.
0: I think with the emergence of Eric Hallett, I mean, this changes the roster math for a lot of stuff.
1: Uh-huh.
0: So it will be interesting.
3: Competition.
0: It's competition.
1: Eric Hallett would be the backup, you would guess, to
0: Marcus Harris.
1: Marcus Harris.
0: Because I know a lot of people have written about Kedrian Callaghan being the backup, but I haven't. At training camp, I've seen Kedrian Callaghan be an outside backup. Mm-hmm. I have not seen him in the slot. If unless I've just missed maybe one or two snaps.
1: He's number 28?
0: 29. I made a conscious effort to note where he was lining up today because I was like, I've never noticed him at camp. And he's been on the outside. And he was on the outside for the most part when I went back and watched on the other day. So I don't know.
1: Who's running twos at the nickel?
0: It's Hallett.
1: No, you said he was lining up on the tight end side.
0: Now, if they're in 12 personnel, he's kind of shifting to a linebacker role, a big dime backer. When they're in 11 personnel, he's out there out wide in the bunch formation, If they're lining up three out wide, he's lining up like he's the nickel. He was the guy that they put someone in motion towards the inside, and I think this was the interception play, and he motioned with that guy. Like, he was motioning with Chimray DK, so man-to-man, but, like, he was responsible for Chimray DK.
3: Or he's a great disguiser, and it was...
0: Could be that, too.
4: Mm-hmm. Yeah, he can act like his man-to-man in his zone. Gotcha, rookie. Oh, yeah. Not a rookie anymore.
0: Now, and maybe it's, they do something weird where Josh Williams comes in outside, Alante Taylor kicks in inside. But, like, right. And then Marcus Harris is, off the field for whatever reason. Okay. I don't know.
4: He's saying just for...
0: But, like, for in terms of pure depth chart, like, it seems to me like Eric Hallett's the backup because they have Micah Robinson working the outside corner.
4: Right, right.
0: And so, like, that would be the guy that maybe they shift him in for depth chart purposes.
4: I thought when they signed him last year at the end, he was a nickel guy. That's the guy that went to Tulane, correct?
0: Yes.
4: Yeah, that's the guy. I liked him in the slot.
0: Yeah, and he's doing...
4: He's doing a solid job outside.
0: Solid job outside.
4: No doubt.
0: And listen, Cordell Flott today... got his hands on at the line of scrimmage on Calvin Ridley, had made some good plays, and then, he allowed some short passes and stuff, but, like, he had a pretty nice day today. I don't know if I'd call it a bounce-back day or anything, but, like, a good day. Alante Taylor, I didn't really notice the corners really screwing up today, at least the starters.
3: They got their work cut out for them on Friday.
0: Ooh, JSM when he comes to town.
4: That's going to be a tough task.
0: That'd be a tough task for anybody right now.
4: I used to be like, ooh, man, y'all guys ready today? Hey, just know I'm coming.
3: I like to see that. I like to see that, too, though. Like, now this isn't to make an excuse for them with the Niners, but now you've got a team who all their guys are healthy. They got a outstanding trio of receivers with Shaheed and Kupp as well. Like, how do you step up to that challenge? Because Mike Evans didn't practice last week.
0: Right.
3: All it really was dribbling, and he's a rookie. But now you got dudes who are proven to be really good at their position already.
0: Yeah, I mean, JSN, like you said.
3: Rasheed Shaheed.
0: Yeah, Rasheed Shaheed and Cooper Kupp, right? Yeah. I feel like did they draft someone or sign someone?
4: I think they did. Somebody like in the middle round, like third round or something, third or fourth round.
3: Emmanuel Henderson, I believe, was their drafted player.
0: Yeah. I don't feel like that's the guy I'm thinking of, but
4: whatever. Last year, JSN was.
0: Oh, it was 2 years ago. Torrey Horton, the guy from Colorado State, is 2 years ago. Was the guy that I was thinking of. But yeah, this will be a nice test. I mean, I doubt Zach Charbonnet is going to do anything, but like Jadarian Price is still out there, and George Helani from Boise State, right? Yeah. But it will be interesting, like. This is a good test for this team, for sure. Both on both sides of the football. It's a good test for the corners, good test for the pass rush, and it's a good test for this offense against the Seattle Seahawks pass rush. So yeah. I'm very interested to see what happens in practice on Friday. Right.
4: Even though every year is a new year, it's a good litmus test. They're the champions.
0: Yeah.
4: You want to see how they stack up because there's a lot of players that are still there.
0: Yeah.
4: So you want to see how you stack up against, the champs. And then, you kind of, everybody's going to get up for them. Every game now, I mean, man, it's kind of crazy when you're, in the Super Bowl or you ain't even win the Super Bowl, however you become a target. So everybody's kind of measuring themselves and their team up against what you are. So it's going to be, people going to be pumped up for the practices even.
0: Yeah.
4: Not just for the preseason game.
0: And to be honest, in the game, I know that the Seattle Seahawks didn't start hardly anybody. In the last preseason game, does that change for the second preseason game? I don't know what Mike McDonald's history is with that. I guess we'll find out on Friday as well when I guess coaches speak and everything. But if you can walk away from practice this week and they say like it was a pretty even practice, that's a good sign for the Tennessee Titans, I feel like. But you got to show it in the game. Like, that's been the biggest thing is the carryover from practice into the game. Because you remember when, Brian Kelly was like, we had the best week of practice and blah, blah, blah, blah, blah. Yeah, and they get into the game, they get their, butts kicked.
4: Are we going to improve?
3: Yeah. They're going to be tested in some different ways in the game, which is exciting. Like, with the starters out there, they could see Jalen Milroe a good bit. You have to be very disciplined with your rush lanes and how you take care of the quarterbacks extending plays.
0: I need to go back and see what Jalen Milroe did last week.
4: Is he running
0: week.
4: With the twos?
3: It was him and I forget if he or Drew Locke started last week against Dallas, but they both got some play. I think Locke's
1: definitely a different style player, no doubt.
0: Need to go figure out, look at that game from last week, see what he did. I haven't really checked in on Jalen Milroe. I kind of forgot he was.
3: They ran pretty well. I don't think any of them threw the ball pretty well.
0: Yeah.
3: Dallas' defense kind of shut him down.
1: Mm. Dang.
3: Backups, though.
0: Is Friday practice open? I think it is. If I'm not mistaken, I think Friday practice is open.
3: I would imagine it would be.
0: I'm not entirely sure on that.
1: Well, since the media could be there, it seems like the fans should be there, right?
3: That's how they've been handling it this week, at least.
0: Yeah, pretty much. I mean, they added today's practice open to the fans last minute. Mm. Let's see. I'm trying to think if there's anything. Did I mention Michael Carter on the show? Michael Carter, first off, the run game against the twos and the three defenses. Not really against the ones, but the twos and the threes. The run game was finding some creases and some lanes a lot routinely, and Michael Carter was busting through those lanes. Now he did.
4: He's taking advantage of the Mullins and the other one.
0: Both him and D'Ernest Johnson. So D'Ernest Johnson, who just got signed because Dom Richardson, who got cut, fumbled a couple of days ago. But so they cut him, signed D'Ernest Johnson.
1: Because he fumbled.
0: You could tell that D'Ernest Johnson has not practiced football because he had a wide open lane that most of those running backs would have taken to the house. And you could tell he kind of ran out of gas because he's not in football shape yet. It didn't fit. I don't think he's been practicing anywhere. So, like.
1: But running is running. That means he ain't been running.
0: I don't know.
3: He ran out of gas in like a short space.
0: Like, I mean, it was like a 15 yard. And I mean, probably because where he started and ended was probably like more like a 20-yard run, but it's like a 15-yard gain that could have gone to the house had it been like Tajay Spears or something. But like, you could tell he just like slowed up or something. It's like I don't think he's in football shape quite.
1: Nobody even. Come on, man! He's supposed to be out there running 10-hundreds with 3 seconds rest in between, man, with no shot out in the heat. He should have been able to done that with ease.
0: But Michael Carter, though, hell of a day. We're talking about a guy who's a roster bubble guy, especially with Khalil Mullins injured, right? Like, we don't know how extensive this hip pointer is for Khalil Mullins.
1: Oh, man.
0: And that's the real deciding factor is the health of him. But, like, Michael Carter was on one today. It was crazy.
1: Uh-oh, the old wily vet there be like, hey, man, you let me in this game.
0: They were creating some big holes for him, and he was finding them, pushing through easily, like getting second level quick. Like, it was kind of impressive how quick he was getting to that second and third level.
1: Yeah, he's so quick, dude. Now. Yeah. It's long speed,
3: solid prodigy.
1: Yeah.
3: Always got to take that into account.
0: Yeah.
1: What about Restrepo? Your people in the chat. Yeah, the Restrepoese.
0: The Restrepies?
1: Yeah, the Restrepies.
0: He had a nice connection with, I think it was Will Levis. I think that was him. 8-87, good play. So, yeah, Will Levis to Xavier Restrepo, good play down the field. And then he followed that up with another play Levis did to your boy Hank Beatty, who made a couple nice plays today.
1: Hank Beatty.
0: He should be on the practice squad as well. Mm. And he's getting some return duties and stuff. Mm. So I'd like to see that happen in the game. Like, see him get, like, actual opportunity to return one.
1: What about some of these highly coveted guys that came in and ain't done and we heard their name? Montgomery and all the Udi.
0: Montgomery finally got the ball thrown his way.
1: Okay, thank you.
0: Hey, let me say something.
1: What happened?
0: And he got some yards after catch.
1: Did Levis overthrow him on another one?
0: Maybe this first one, but I didn't really notice it.
1: My intel may be wrong on this one.
0: I don't know if it's an egregious overthrow. If it was egregious, it didn't seem like it was anything crazy.
1: I think it was like 20-yard pass.
0: Yeah. But like the one, he had one, and he went straight up the field and like got some yards after catch. He made two plays today. I've noticed two targets, and he made both catches. Finally, someone's throwing his way, and he's making a little bit of plays.
1: I'd be griping, boy. I'd be like, hey, man, hey, for me to make the team, you got to throw me the ball. See me I'm open all the time in this film.
0: Yeah.
1: You want to make the team, too.
0: Right. Like, I mean, I was happy to see it.
1: I cannot play receiver. I'd be like, hey, man, you got to throw me the ball. Like, Blaine, you can't catch.
0: But, yeah, Tyron Montgomery made some, I mean, pretty much a lot of people made plays today in like short spurts because there's a lot of plays. I mean, we're talking like they spent probably 45 minutes in 11 on 11s. Like, and that's a lot of time for them to run a lot of plays. Mm-hmm. So, like, you hear the like, oh, Tyron Montgomery made a play, but then there's, you know, a couple other plays that just the offense didn't move the ball very well.
1: You said Hooker got no reps?
0: Mm-hmm. Okay. Kamani Hooker did, but not the other Hooker. Right, Hendon Hooker.
1: Okay. Quarterback.
0: All right, when we come back, there's still a little bit of issue with Cam Ward on a particular style of play. Oh, and now let's talk about it when we come back, because it showed up in the preseason game and it showed up again today. This is Cover 2 with Blaine Bishop and Zach Lyons here on 104.5 The Zone.
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0: 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Jim Wyatt had Cam Ward at 21 for 31 today.
1: Yes.
0: Which sounds about right. He had I think, three passes he had to dirt because the play got blown up and he dirted them quick. Like, it was a decision to get rid of the ball. Good decisions and at the feet of players in the vicinity. So no intentional grounding.
1: Mm-hmm.
0: And then one of them was so that's three throwaways, you could say. One additional where it's not on him. It was either on Gunnar Helm not understanding that he was supposed to go out for a route, or it was Gunnar Helm who was blocking down the field a little bit, engaging with, I think it was a linebacker, Wandell Robinson not going to the right spot. So I don't think that, so four of those, I think Cam Ward made the right decision.
1: Mm-hmm.
0: So, you know, well, I mean, you still had 10 misses, but four of the 10 weren't really bad misses or anything. Mm-hmm. No inaccurate throws. Yeah. But one of them that was an inaccurate throw was something that we saw in the preseason game, which was that screen play to Wandell Robinson where he threw it so far over Wandell Robinson's head. Now, in this practice, it wasn't as far as over Wandell Robinson's head as it was earlier, but it still is over Wandell Robinson's head.
1: Oh, Jim didn't talk about that one on here.
0: Yeah. I don't understand why he's having an issue, because one of them's to the left. The one in the game is to the left side of the field. Mm-hmm. This one was to the right side of the field and the shorter side of the field, by the way, so less distance, and he's still mailing it over Wandell Robinson's head.
1: Yeah, yeah, and that's his strong side, so it should be easy flicking a wrist. He should be able to do that with his eyes closed.
0: Right.
1: You know, so I don't know. Some quarterbacks do have issues with sharp passes, like this, you know, within the backfield. It's not past the line of scrimmage. So it'll be interesting to see if that continues. I didn't remember that being noticeable last year, though.
0: No, I mean, most of the players, though, that he was thrown to were way taller, right? Like, I mean, again, I'm not saying it's a height thing.
1: No, I'm talking about the ones that are behind the line of scrimmage.
0: Yeah.
1: So that's what I'm saying.
0: The screen game was just such a mess last year in general.
2: But even, like, the Wandell one the other night was an RPO, wasn't even really a traditional screen.
0: Yeah.
2: So, like, you got to at least give some token run fake. And then it looked like he was trying to get it out so fast it just sailed on.
0: Yeah, like he's maybe that's what it is, that he's just trying to get the ball out so quick that he's not maintaining control. And I will say, on the one that Kevin Winston broke up, Chimere DK could have probably, if he would have put a zip on it, that was the one time he hadn't like thrown a fastball down the field, and it wasn't that far down the field, but like if you thought that if like he would have put the zip on it, it would have gone straight to Chimere DK's hands.
1: Wandell has had team high 48 catches for training camp.
0: Oh, I'm not surprised.
1: Today
0: could have been 48 catches. I mean, they were targeting Wandell Robinson like crazy today.
1: Who was guarding him?
0: Huh?
1: Who was guarding him?
0: Marcus Harris, pretty much.
2: Dable said it don't matter.
0: I'm a little concerned about this Marcus Harris deal.
1: Now, I told you now, Wandell is a handful in that slot. Now, this guy is a jitterbug, man. You couldn't catch that guy in the box.
0: Yeah.
1: I mean, man, he's different now.
0: Yeah. So it'll be interesting to see, like, I'm paying special attention to Marcus Harris this coming week.
1: Well, who are they going to put in front of him? Don't say Hallett or whatever.
0: Well, they'll start Marcus Harris.
1: So
0: I mean, right, like what I'm saying. Like, but right. I want to see him be. I want to see the Marcus Harris that was talked about from all these media members that were at OTAs and minicamp. I haven't seen that Marcus.
1: That
0: Harris.
1: That was off season, man. Now the real stuff starts.
0: Well, that's what I want to still want to see.
1: Yeah, there's storylines to talk about.
0: Real quick, let's play this John Franklin Myers clip. I want to play where he's talking about Fernando Carmona. What is this? You got the clip already?
2: Yeah, just what he's seen from Carmona.
0: Yeah, what he's seen from Fernando Carmona. This is John Franklin Myers.
3: I mean, I was talking to somebody today. I mean, you know, you talk about a rookie stepping in and just owning a position. I mean, a guy that just shows up and works. And, you know, the problem with rookies is, you know, it takes a second for you to feel like you belong or feel like you're welcome. And, I mean, that's a guy that put the work in. He knew he put the work in and shows up to work like he did. And so you could appreciate it as a rookie shows up. He wants to battle. He wants to go against me. He wants to go against Jeff. He wants to go against the best guys. And he wants to get better. He wants to pull you to the side, ask you the questions, maybe even take some extra reps if you're willing and able, depending on the day. And so, again, you can only appreciate it. You can only value that because as a young guy, those are the things that matter. And, you know, he's getting to go against, you know, two of the better guys in the NFL and interior, in my opinion. I think with him, I mean, he's trying to figure out what is his best set. And so based on width, based on alignment, maybe based on which foot, whatever his thing is, he's like, man, what is the best set for these type of things? And so, again, I mean, as a O-lineman, you know, you can understand the run stuff. It's going to be the run stuff. You got to be physical. The pass rush stuff is where young guys and old guys separate themselves in the NFL. And so once you understand that you're able to pass block, run block, kind of it's one and the same. You know, you understand that you got to be physical to run block, pass block. He asked all the questions in the world, and he's getting so much better. He's getting valuable reps.
0: I mean, he is. I mean, going up against John Franklin Myers, Solomon Thomas, Jeffrey Simmons. I mean, like, these guys that he's going up against is such great experience for a rookie guard in the NFL. And, man, he's really been impressive. It's not always perfect. It's not always pretty. But, man, more often than not, he's holding his own out there against these guys. And, you know, I've been very impressed.
1: Oh, that's a home run hit there with fifth-round pick?
0: Yeah.
1: Woo-hoo. Boy, if he hits him, man, that'd be fantastic. Wow.
0: I mean, just think of all the experience.
1: Playing like he's a second rounder.
0: Yeah, right? You know, at one point, he was considered, like, you know, for a couple of years in a row, a fringe, you know, second round kind of guy. And I don't know what happened in the pre-draft process that caused him to fall throughout the time. But, like, he's been a pretty well-regarded prospect, you know, from the draft community side for a little bit.
1: Didn't he go to a small school at first?
0: No, I think he was all Arkansas, right?
2: San Jose State, maybe, right?
0: No, you're right. Yeah, it was. You guys are right. San Jose State.
2: I just remember seeing him with the hoodie on after the Niners game.
0: Yeah, that's right.
2: Can I ask you a question about that?
1: Because he was a tight end.
0: Yeah, that's right.
2: Zach, I know you weren't happy with what the Titans gave up to get Keldrick Folk. And maybe that some of the reasoning being offensive line needs, if he pans out quick and early like it seems he is right now, Carmona, does that make you feel better about that process?
0: I mean, I can't. I mean, I still wouldn't technically agree with it, but I would say that the result was good.
1: No, you just trying to admit he was wrong.
0: Well, I may be wrong.
2: It's not like
0: right?
2: a wrong like, or right with it. It's just like, you know.
1: But you got to admit that was.
0: That would be. I mean, pretty good. Like,
1: that's a fantastic move there. Now, come on, man.
0: Yeah, I mean, if he turns into a starter and Nick Singleton turns into a starter, because that was
1: plays a lot of contributes.
0: Yeah,
2: mm-hmm.
0: Keldrick keeps looking good. Then I think you got to say that it was a good trade. Mm-hmm. I mean, I'll openly say it.
1: Okay, I just over here because I didn't think you wanted to do that.
0: I did not want to do it.
2: But I mean, like, you know, as
0: but that's
2: time
0: also
2: passes,
0: a big risk, right?
1: Like, oh, no, I mean, it was. No.
0: I mean, like, to be honest, I mean,
1: but it's working out.
0: It's working out.
1: All times it won't work out.
0: Yeah, obviously. Yeah. But, bad process, good results.
1: There you go.
0: And sometimes you just got to get lucky, right? In the draft, you just got to get lucky.
2: Don't gamble, just risk.
0: Calculated
1: risk.
0: Yeah, there you go. Mitigate risk. Calculate risk. Whatever you want to put it. Let's do it. Yeah. All right, that will do it for us. This is Cover 2 with Blaine Bishop and Zach Lyons here on 104.5 The Zone. And in the meantime,
1: and in between, Dad.
0: Peace.

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5: Good afternoon, it's 3:01. I'm Joseph Anando, live from the 104.5 The Zone Circus Sports at the Mint Kentucky Down Studios. The Tennessee Titans are back on the practice field today, as quarterback Mitch Trubisky was back out there as well after suffering a bicep injury on Monday. Head coach Robert Saleh said that after practice, rookie wide receiver Carnell Tate was not out there today due to lower body stiffness, and rookie edge rusher Keldrick Falk left practice early with a shoulder injury. The Titans made a move last night, signing veteran running back D'Ernest Johnson and releasing running back Dominic Richardson. Johnson was out at practice today. In NFL news, Texans second-year wide receiver Jaden Higgins suffered a torn ACL in joint practice today against the Raiders, while the Giants have traded guard Daniel Falele to the Jaguars for a 2027 sixth-round pick, and the Seahawks are signing veteran cornerback Trayvon Diggs. 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
6: All right, y'all, 104.5 is on. What up, Nashville? Hope you're having a great Wednesday around here. It's there he is. He's Ron Slay.
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6: Coming up on today's show, Todd Furman. We talk about sports with Todd from a betting perspective. That'll happen at 4:20. At about 4:45, spent some time with Cody Barton after practice today.
9: What a good girl.
6: He's a very matter-of-fact guy. You know how a lot of times we get into conversations with people and then they get cutting up and they even forget that they're on the radio? Like, he's buttoned up. Like, he's all ball.
9: What year is he?
10: He's a veteran, too.
6: Eighth year, he said.
10: Yeah, but that whole family's all ball, though. I covered his brother in the bowl game, and he was all ball, too. Huh. The only time he opened up was when he was like, oh, yeah, my brother just had a baby today. I was like, oh, really?
6: I mean, wow. He kind of opened up about that, too. Like, that was the one thing, because I was like, you know, I was talking with Taylor Zarzer, and he reminded me that Cody Barton, before he got here, had been on four different teams in 4 different years. Yeah. So that this was the first offseason where he was going to be in the same city he just played for and will play for the next season. And he was like, huh, I hadn't really thought about that. He's like, I'm on to the next thing kind of guy. I won't give away too much, but he was very, very good. One thing that did not make it on air, but is in the interview or conversation, and you'll see it on the video, there was a bug that flew in, and it got his full attention. And I go, afterward, I go, Zeff, did he just drop the S word?
5: I think it started to come out, but I don't think it did. We'll find out.
10: Are we talking like a bee?
6: He thought it was a tarantula hawk. And I said, what? Dude, this was after the conversation. He was like, man, where did that thing go? And he was like, oh, it's over there. No, it's not a tarantula hawk. It was a big wasp. And I was like, what the hell is a tarantula hawk?
10: I've never heard of that in my life.
6: I said, I said, Cody, my two co-hosts are not here, but I'm going to hit them with this. I love doing it to them. It's a real thing, dude. It's like a, okay, the tarantula hawk is a large spider wasp belonging to the genre of Pepsis and Hemipepsis.
10: Oh, what the hell?
6: Known for hunting tarantulas to feed their young. Wow. Females possess a massive stinger, delivering one of the most intensely painful stings in the insect world.
10: Damn right she does.
5: He told us a story.
6: They hunt tarantulas.
5: He told us a story. One time, I guess they were out hiking.
6: He's from Utah.
5: Yeah, he was from Utah. They were out hiking.
6: They were in the mountains in southern Utah.
5: And they saw a black widow. And all of a sudden, on the black widow's web, they see this big old thing, this tarantula hawk, come in, land on the web, eat the black widow.
6: What? I'm telling you, you guys see what this thing looks like.
9: I'm pulling it up right now. Tarantula hawk.
6: They're huge. Like, one guy's got one in his hand, and it's like half the size of his hand. So, anyway, that's what I learned from Cody Barton today. Can I give a shout-out?
9: Presented by your mom and them.
6: Speaking of your mom and them, my mom, Ann Doherty. Happy birthday.
10: Oh, happy birthday, Mama Doherty.
9: Hey, Mama Doherty.
10: How old is she?

0: Like, they don't give me this negative complex.
1: No, she's not like that.
0: But I'm not like, hey, it's my birthday, y'all.
1: She's like, she could care less. I like my birthday. I love her birthday. So, like, I always try and go all out for her, and she's always like,
2: aww. See, that's how Mr. Babs is. And I'm like, he's like, what do you want for your birthday? It's big birthday. I'm like, I don't care. Do you know what I want? I want to not have to clean my house. That's it.
1: Good gift.
2: I just don't want to have to pick crap up.
3: Pretty good gift.
1: I will say, Alyssa can definitely do a birthday surprise really well. She always knocked it out of the park.
0: And conversely, I always want to clean your house when I go over there. I really have to fight it. Have you ever seen me, like, move things around a little bit?
1: Maybe.
2: Really? Like, kids' toys?
0: Yeah.
1: Maybe.
0: Yeah.
2: No, I haven't.
0: That's
2: a loss. That's a loss.
1: Maybe
2: loss.
1: For y'all's next birthdays. For Dawn's birthday, Brent will clean Dawn's house. Brent's birthday, Dawn will let Brent clean her house.
2: Oh, that sounds like a great plan.
0: Yeah, but here's the problem that comes with me cleaning something.
2: Mom is all in.
0: Here's the problem that comes with me cleaning something. Things, lots of things get thrown away.
2: I'm okay with that.
0: Oh, okay.
2: Yeah. Look like I don't care.
3: Even up on that one.
2: I don't care. Okay, but let me say this.
0: Just put post-it notes on importance 1 to 5.
2: I have a 6-year-old. we have a game room, but it's upstairs away from us.
0: Uh-huh.
2: I once saw an Instagram post that was like, you know, had a picture of a living room and there were dolls and stuff all over the place or whatever. And it was like, enjoy this while you have it because the time is short.
0: Yeah, kids are tough.
2: And it was like, your daughter's not going to play with dolls in 2 years. Like, she's going to be done with them. And then you're never going to have that 3, moment again.
0: 3,000 dolls.
2: I know. And so that one hit me. It like really hit me. And so I was like, you know what? If my living room is going to be a playroom for the next 2 or 3 years, great. Because when she's gone and she's older and she doesn't even want to talk to me. And by the way, she has a freaking attitude already.
0: Yep.
2: I hate what our teenage years are going to be. So I'm like, you know what? I'm going to be okay with my house being a mess. And there's going to be a toy kitchen in my dining room. And there's going to be a big Barbie house by the front door.
0: One cool thing about the setup you have is that even if we're doing other things and having conversations and stuff, she's still present in the room.
2: Yes.
0: Even though she's doing her own thing. And then she chimes in every once in a while, you know.
2: Yeah. By the way, when you think she's not listening, oh, she's listening. Mommy, what girl are you talking about when you said that? I was like, what? I'm like, how are you even listening? She hears everything.
1: Uh-oh.
2: Yeah. I get in trouble big time.
1: Who was I talking about?
2: I know. I was like,
1: probably a good point.
2: That's one of her little classmates that I don't like. She just heard me talk about her.
0: Dawn Davenport is here. What in full effect.
2: Let's go.
4: That's Bonk. That's Bonk. Twitch, please. Twitch, please.
0: We also audio from the head coach, Robert Saleh, who met with the media today following practice. Carmona. Doing Carmona things at right guard. JFM, John Franklin Myers, back out on the practice field today.
1: A great answer on evaluating Fernando Carmona.
2: Yes, yep. He did. It was really insightful.
0: LA Kyle Mann are also at the
2: podium.
0: At the podium, yeah. Rookie wide receiver Carnell Tate was held out again today, this time with stiffness. It had nothing to do with the hit that he took the other day. Robert Saleh said rookie defensive lineman Keldrick Falk is being evaluated with a shoulder, maybe a stinger. He did walk off. We all saw it.
2: I do not like that.
0: He also had a great practice.
1: Yeah.
0: He was going after Dan Moore.
1: Oof.
3: Who?
0: Keldrick Falk.
1: And he was working with all the different sets, all different ones, twos, and threes. And I mean, just every series he was in the backfield.
0: Let's do this. Let's instead of me telling you, let's get the head coach giving his injury update following practice.
5: About Carnell, had nothing to do with the hit that he took the other day. Woke up feeling some lower half stiffness. Hopefully we get him back on Friday. Nothing to be concerned about. Other than that, we're evaluating a couple of guys for some injuries. I know Keldrick came out there in that two-minute drive or that move the ball drive. He's getting evaluated for a shoulder. We think it's just a stinger, but we'll know more tomorrow.
6: How's Martin?
5: What's that?
6: How's Martin?
5: He was good. He went through some practice. He feels good. Was active. He came out clean.
7: I guess Mitch, too, got good news there.
5: Yeah. Yeah, he's good. He's in good shape.
0: There you go.

0: Okay.
1: There you go. Tony Pollard was back out there. Mitch Trubisky was back out there. John Franklin Myers and Jacob Martin were all at practice today. So was Tim Shaw.
2: Oh,
1: so good to see him. And following practice, you may have seen it on social media. Following practice, the team did an ALS ice bucket challenge. And they challenged the rest of the AFC South, the Jacksonville Jaguars, the Indianapolis Colts, and the Houston Texans to do the same thing. It was really, really cool. So they had three big tubs of ice on Cam Ward, Big Jeff, and
0: Morgan Cox.
1: Morgan Cox. And then everybody else had little ones. And so, the big tubs of ice,
3: it was a lot.
1: They went after it.
3: I liked it.
2: That ended up on Big Jeff, right?
1: All three of them.
2: Yeah.
1: Morgan Cox, Cam Ward.
4: Each of them got their own giant Gatorade cooler full of ice water.
1: And Big Jeff said, "This one's for Slay. There ain't no way we're losing the Jets."
3: He said it.
1: No, he didn't.
3: You know why? You know
1: he did
3: why?
1: In my head.
3: You know why he didn't need to say it?
1: Because he doesn't need to say it.
3: Because he don't need to say it. I already know. You got to tell me. I know what a player thinking. He walking there.
1: Today, number four. I stood there watching Wandale Robinson because they were working on specific things today. There were lots of out routes, lots of play fakes, things like that. He caught Jim Wyatt had him at 8 catches.
4: It felt more than that.
1: I told Zeph after practice, I was like, I think he caught 37,000 balls today. But man, that dude, I mean, he doesn't drop it. And Cam and him have a thing.
4: Like, it got to the point where we were watching the first team teams upstairs with, we were up on the balcony with, I was up with Zach Lyons and next to the Buck Rising show as they were broadcasting. And I would be like, this one's going to Wandale. And then they do the quick throw to Wandale. He'd catch it, fall down, move to the next play. I mean, it was like consistent. And Cam looked a lot better hitting those in this practice because this is the first time I've seen them. In practice since the preseason game where he was missing these throws. Mm. Like, he was a lot more accurate hitting Wandale today than that Thursday game last week.
1: I'll read what
2: Okay,
1: Jim.
2: But can I say that we haven't really seen that issue in practice a ton, but we saw it in the preseason game.
4: Yeah.
2: So
1: he did throw the 150-mile-an-hour slant route ball today.
4: Yeah.
1: He still got that one in his pocket.
4: Yeah, that one's got to be
3: did
4: top.
3: It catch it?
4: It was Alec.
1: No, dude, it went straight. They put a hole in it. You remember the Terminator, too, where he put the hole in the guy?
4: Yeah, but I think he needed to put some heat on that from where Alec was kind of like sitting in a pocket of three defenders.
1: I mean,
4: And he had green grass in front of him if he had caught it.
1: I don't remember this from Cam last year. These Joe Milton balls, where he's throwing it as hard as he freaking can. Do y'all remember that? I think it's a new skill that he's developed.
3: I don't think I remember much of last year. I tried to erase all of it.
4: Wash it all the way?
3: Yep.
2: I don't remember it either now that you say it.
1: Yeah. I mean, he definitely had one of those today. This is what Jim Wyatt wrote about Cam Ward. Quarterback Cam Ward had another solid day and continued his momentum heading into the joint practice with the Seahawks. Ward completed 21 of 31 passes, 4 of 6 in the move the ball period when he threw a strike to tight end Daniel Bellinger on a 3rd-and-5 play. In 2-minute end of half drive late, Ward was 5 of 7, and he broke free on what might have been a long touchdown. He definitely was. It was touchdown.
4: That was pretty. There was nobody on the right side of the field except
1: for
4: Cam.
1: All of the flow of the play went to the left side of the offense, and then he bootlegged out to the right, and there was no one there. And, I mean, yeah, that was definitely a long touchdown run. Let's see. What else?
3: I think we may see him
2: Will running. Levis.
4: I'll Will Levis had a decent day.
2: I know. Zach Lyons was talking about it like he was the freaking man.
1: I came in, and I was like, Zach, man, we don't share the same opinion on Will Levis's day today. And he's like, it was his best day. And I was like, that may be, but he was still okay. And he still had some Levis moments.
2: He still is what he is, right?
1: Yeah. And then Zach said he got work with the twos. I did not notice that. I thought it was threes.
4: It was like one set where Trubisky sat out and Levis went in his place. But for the most part, it was with the threes.
1: Ward threw an interception in a Hail Mary situation at the end of his final drive. Alante Taylor went up and got the football. Let's see.
2: By the way, Will Levis's ex-girlfriend is dating a Bengals wide receiver.
1: Wow.
2: Who was at practice in preseason game. Yeah. Remember Gia?
4: The Ivy League dude from the Bengals.
2: Yeah, Charlie Jones.
4: No, it's the...
2: It's Charlie Jones.
4: Oh, okay. Not the Ivy League dude then.
2: So it's the one that was with him in the... it's the one that was with him at the draft where he sat in that green room for a day.
3: Oh, yeah.
1: And
2: she was with him. Yeah. Gia, it's that one.
3: Mm-hmm.
1: Wasn't she like a...
2: Cleat chasing, man.
1: Social, what do you call it?
2: She is. She is a model slash influencer.
1: Influencer. Yeah, I was coming up with the word instigator, but I knew that wasn't it.
2: it could be the same. One and the same.
3: Kind of be that
1: Trubisky, back at practice after leaving early on Monday, completed 20 of 27 passes. He threw a couple deep ball completions. Will Levis completed 9 of 16. So after Zach and I had that conversation, he looked up Jim Wyatt's numbers. He's like, 9 of 16. To be fair, though, sometimes when you go to practice, you're also talking with people, and it's hard to see sometimes because players are in between you and the play and all these things. So it's easy to – but I did not see the Will Levis performance.
4: It was
1: – he did hit two deep balls.
4: He did.
1: Maybe that's what stood out.
4: Well, it was just comparing –
1: Hank Beatty.
4: Yeah, Beatty did catch a nice –
1: Who's your other guy? KJ Osborne.
3: I like Beatty, too. Beatty and Osborne. Then my guys would be battling.
1: Sounds like an accounting firm.
3: Yeah.
4: So with Levis today, it wasn't necessarily that he like stood out among everybody else. It was more of comparing what we've seen from him from the other training camps in these team periods, where when he starts,
3: it was a much better day for him.
4: It was a much better day for him.
3: That's cool.
4: And you know, he had a lot better. His pocket presence was a lot better early on. It kind of degraded towards the end of practice where he took a couple sacks, but...
2: Can I be a jerk?
4: Yeah.
2: Who cares?
1: About Will Levis?
2: Yeah.
1: Just from a can-they-trade-him perspective?
3: That's the only way I'm looking at it.
1: Otherwise, like he's not going to be on this team.
3: No. But we need him to do something, though. Like you don't want to get nothing for him. You got to do something. Please. Like, please. Six rounder, seven rounder.
2: Yeah.
3: Some kind of collateral.
2: Seven?
3: Yeah, take a seven.
1: Six, seven?
3: Yeah. I'll take whatever I can get for him.
1: John Franklin Myers said Carmona has stepped in and put the work in. He wants to battle, wants to go up against me. And Jeff Simmons said he asked a lot of questions because he wants to get better. We'll hear more from John Franklin Myers about Carmona. Robert Sala said they don't want melees in this joint practice, but doesn't mind some pushing and shoving. That definitely happened today. Cody Barton, you'll hear him talk about what word did he use? Spirited?
4: Spirited. Well, I think you said spirited, and he really latched onto that one.
1: Well, and he got in a push and shoving match with someone and
4: Dan Moore.
1: And I asked him about that, and he started to go into it, and then he was like, you know, that
3: Veteran.
1: All right, more 3HL coming up again. You'll hear from Titans players and the head coach as we roll through today's show. If you want in, 615-737-1045.
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1: 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Babs and Zeph both sent this story. Lenora Sellers, South Carolina quarterback, has no classes this semester.
0: Living the life.
1: Just an internship at a local golfing driving range. How about that?
0: I'm telling you, he's living his best life.
2: So no excuses on the football field, right?
0: Okay, but remember, Lenora Sellers is like wicked smart.
1: Yeah. Wicked smart.
0: Like, he's, I mean...
2: She had to go up to Boston to pull out.
1: Well, plus, this is
0: wicked
1: his last
0: smart.
1: Year.
0: Wicked smart.
3: I just, man, I wish we had that in place. They did have it in place. Just didn't do that.
0: You didn't finish.
1: Even when I was there, like, the football players, people don't understand, but back then, they would leave in January to go train for the NFL. Mm-hmm. And so nobody was going to class.
3: Yeah. You could always tell when football season was over. So many parking spots available.
1: With him, he's obviously graduated.
3: Yeah. That's dope, though.
0: Yeah. Didn't he? I want to say he graduated in two.
3: Well, yeah, I am.
1: I remember we talked to him in SEC Media Days 2 years ago. That's when we stumbled onto how smart he was, and we started talking about all that.
3: Him and what's the other guy? They transferred. Is it Missouri now?
2: Austin Simmons.
0: Oh yeah, he's wicked smart too.
3: Smart.
1: He had a degree before he even got to Ole Miss.
3: Yep.
1: And then he had two by the time we talked to him.
3: Is that serious? He was.
1: He's at Missouri now. I forgot about Austin Simmons.
3: That's so dope.
1: My God. Man, he got hurt. And then Trinidad Chambliss. And that was it.
0: What do you call it? Wally Pipped.
1: Good call, Babs.
3: There you go, Babs. That's dope right there to get a chance to go work at a golf club. Golf club.
0: That, yes.
1: Well, a driving range, even. Like, what do you? I would love to drive that little cart that has all the, you know, the like it's protected from, but everybody's hitting shots at you.
3: Oh, yeah.
0: Oh, that the would cage? Be fun.
2: Oh, yeah. The thing that picks up the balls?
1: Yeah, the cage car.
3: Nah, I ain't driving that. I'm going to go hit the ball.
1: I'll be like, nice shot, Fred.
2: Boop, boop.
1: Because definitely that's what I'm aiming for. You know me. I'm throwing golf balls at alligators.
3: This is true.
1: Yeah. 615-737-1045. What else do we have?
3: My first hot chocolate in some months.
0: I know Wally walked in the building and Slay was at the end of the hall and I'm like, Slay, Wally's here. You better hurry up and get your hot chocolate. He's about to shut it down.
3: Better attack before Wally hits. Wally Beans gets it, it's over.
1: Shut it down. We do have a college football story that we most certainly will talk about in a little while.
3: Do we?
1: Alabama and Tennessee wearing their colors in Neyland Stadium this year and in Tuscaloosa next year. First time since 1970. I've been all over that on this show. It's almost like fall forward and stay there. I mean, spring forward and stay there. Don't fall back. Like, that's that important to me. I always bring up UCLA and USC. They do it every year. Mm-hmm. And it's so cool. Now, they used to have to take a penalty when they did that, when you wear your home jersey on a road trip. But they would.
0: Oh, yeah.
1: But they would alternate it. But then the NCAA said, then they agreed to swap a timeout, like just we'll each have two timeouts for the first half. And then the NCAA made a rule, like if you, it's so funny, if you agree and put it in writing and the conference writes off on it, then you can do it. And so that's what happened.
2: Hmm. How funny it would be, like before when you like took the penalty and they were like, no, we'll decline it. If you told them they were going to decline it, and then you accepted on the first play?
1: The last time Tennessee and Alabama both wore their home jerseys, Tennessee orange, Alabama crimson, was in 1970, and Tennessee won the game 24-0.
0: Go Vols! Wow. Hey.
2: It's against Alabama.
0: Okay. Go Vols.
1: They have Tennessee has never worn orange in Tuscaloosa.
3: Leo.
1: Because back then, they would play at Legion Field in Birmingham.
3: That wasn't it was all right with me, the white, like for the home team.
1: I mean, for the road team.
3: I thought that was.
1: I think it's going to look so cool. Babs is like, what about colorblind people? I'm like, I didn't even think about that.
0: Isn't that why they don't do it in the first place?
1: Yeah, if they did like navy and black, I'd be lost.
3: Mm-hmm.
2: But the orange and crimson are, I think, for TV purposes, for normal people, not colorblind people, are far enough apart where you can tell.
1: You know what I would do if I was Alabama? Y'all let me wear my home uniform in Neyland Stadium. We own this place. It's our home field, which is what I would do if I were Tennessee the next year in Tuscaloosa.
3: See, that's why they.
1: I'm pretty petty.
3: That's why they're gonna ban it.
1: Two and done. Like that. That's it. Two and done.
2: Slay said this never happening again.
1: 615-737-1045. The Titans host the world champ Seattle Seahawks Sunday night at 7 o'clock on Fox. The Titans are favored by 4.5 in that game.
2: What?
0: Okay.
1: I was told today not to expect Seahawks starters in that game.
2: Oh, yeah. Well, there's the 4.5. Get it now.
1: Meanwhile, Saleh's going to play the starters more than he did in the opener.
2: Good.
3: Yeah, this you know is a championship funny? Team.
1: I meant to bring this up yesterday. On ESPN yesterday, they were talking about how teams go about preseason, playing starters and all this. And I think it was Peter Schrager said, you know what's interesting about Robert Saleh? He's playing his starters in the preseason, going to play more in the second game, and then even more in the third game as of right now. When he was with the Jets, he did not play his starters in the preseason. I thought that was interesting. He went about face. Like, he went from not playing them to playing them more than probably any other team in the league.
3: Maybe learned a lesson.
1: I guess.
3: I liked it.
1: 615-737-1045. Titan Jones next up on 3HL. And first up, I think. Titan Jones, what's up?
4: Hey, what's up, guys? Man, I just wanted to talk about the quarterback position real quick, if y'all don't mind.
3: Mm-hmm. Yes.
4: Yeah, I know. From what I see, that quarterback position I seen Thursday, man, I'm going to be honest. We all know Cam looked like he's struggling. You know, it's preseason, get the jitters out, new offense like it is always. But when you go back and you watch the film, man, I think, in my mind, this is going to sound crazy. Will Levis looked like the – even though he makes a dumb throw, he looked like the better typical quarterback, the guy that actually stood in the pocket and tried to deliver the ball until that offensive line got him double penetrated. It was crazy. The whole game you was wondering why. I really want to see him behind the starting offensive line, man. I know that sounds crazy, and I know he made some dumb decisions last year. But we got to remember, we just had a coach who didn't even know the rules with a system that he's never tried. You know what I mean? Like, I just want to know what y'all think about that.
3: Hey, I'm at the point now. I don't mind seeing Will Levis behind the first. I don't mind seeing Trubisky behind the first, because regardless of who you see back there, the reins are going to Cam. That's just what it is. That's what you got to get to. You got to figure out. You got to know this going forward.
0: Why do we want to see him? I mean, you know, Cam Ward is the guy. Like, you're here. Yeah. Cam Ward is here's the keys. Cam Ward's the guy. For better or for worse, whatever. Cam Ward is the guy. That's it.
3: Yeah, I'm just saying that. Yeah.
0: So why do you want to see Will with the starters?
1: Again, is it just going back to the trade?
0: Just to be curious, though, or just to see? I don't know. I don't want to waste those reps with starters with him.
3: Hey,
1: that's a good way to put it.
3: I ain't gonna argue.
2: Especially not in a preseason game.
1: Well,
3: you can't.
1: I mean, if you're doing it in the regular season, really think bad things have happened.
3: No, you're doing the regular season. We can go home.
1: I mean, the boat took on a lot of water.
3: We ain't got time to play around with that one, though.
1: Somebody asked us if we saw the teenage girl run in onto the field and tackle an opposing team player.
0: Oh, my gosh,
1: Franklin,
0: yes.
1: Was that in Winchester?
2: I sent it in the chat, Slay.
1: Oh, it's something. Now, the girl's only 16, so she's going to have, you know, juvenile detention problems probably. But, yeah, there was a fight
0: She was charged with assault.
1: Yeah, that's assault, brother.
0: That's assault, brother.
1: Or sister.
2: So Johnny Lightning in the chat says, reason you want to see Will Levis is because it's always who is the best wins the job. Cam ain't it.
3: Oh, real.
1: Knockdrop said, if the chat knows we're going to cut him, so does every other team's front office.
0: It's true.
1: I mean, it's a pretty solid tackle by that girl. What happened before that, Slay, is that there was a touchdown scored, extra point, and then fight between two players. And I guess maybe it doesn't say that's her brother, but
3: it's somebody to her.
1: Somebody to her.
3: Yeah, she wants to get
1: off
3: that.
1: Get off him.
3: Okay. Go get yours then. Accept whatever come with it, though.
0: Why are you going to charge her, though?
3: Yeah,
1: What does that look for, Slay?
3: Because, I mean, if they don't charge her, somebody else going to charge her. You know, tell her who coming out the stands after her.
0: Yeah, I guess. You got it. You have to set the precedent.
1: I mean, this was a middle school football game. Where was it? Winchester?
3: Oh, it get wilder and wilder the younger they get, though. So I ain't shocked by that one bit.
1: Plus, out there in the country, man.
3: And in the country, in the city, it don't even matter. Little League, own up. The worst is at the bottom. Because they really think, like, the hopes and dreams are really right there. Like they like the puberty and everything ain't taking over. The talent, all that's not taking over. Everybody feel like it's a fair chance. So it's really on.
1: Here's the story. 16-year-old Tennessee girl has been charged with assault after running onto a football field in the middle of a game and tackling a middle school football player. The girl ran onto the field following a scuffle between two players and tackled one of the middle schoolers. She has since been hit with juvenile charges of disorderly conduct and assault. She has also been banned from school property.
3: Now, the only thing you got to be careful of is, like, it's always going to be somebody right there that once you get into the field of play, you're a part of the play.
0: Mm-hmm.
3: So if somebody would have tackled her.
2: I was going to say, those guys with the helmets and the pads on.
3: See, if you would have caught me in middle school or high school, I would have been the one tackling her. That wouldn't have been right, but well, you're out here playing around.
1: So the coaching staff came onto the field, and the official, I don't know which coaching staff, the official looked at the two guys. They were irate.
3: Yeah.
1: And he threw a flag. I'm like, why are you throwing a flag? Deal with this.
3: And the home team security for letting her get that phone. So,
1: I don't know.
2: Wonder if the high school coach saw that and was like, give her a call.
1: I bring mean, out. It had try, to be brother bring, or boyfriend, right?
2: Bring her, try her out.
3: Yeah. Whoever it was. But be cool. This place is for you.
1: So how do you think the other kid felt that this girl ran out of the stands and decked the guy that he was having a brawl with?
3: Oh, he young. He don't care. Like, that's my sister or my friend or whoever it is.
1: If it's his sister, he's probably scared of her. I don't know. Anyway, 615-737-1045. Kevin in Brentwood. Kevin, what's going on?
5: Hey, guys. Happy Wednesday.
1: Yes, sir. Kevin.
5: First thing about the Alabama-Tennessee jerseys, if I were Tennessee, I'd be really careful letting Alabama wear crimson. LSU's been letting Bama wear crimson in Baton Rouge forever, and they've got more wins in Baton Rouge than LSU has over Alabama anywhere.
1: Right, but one
5: so
1: point
5: on really careful about that trend.
1: One point there, though, is that LSU lets everyone wear their home jerseys.
5: That's true.
1: Because they wear white at home, but yeah. I got you.
5: Blay, yesterday you talked about Chris Johnson and the motivation for the Titans to beat the Jets. And I'm thinking let's put our heads together on this. I'm thinking the Titans ought to be able to beat the Jets without extra motivation. Why not do Chris Johnson's ceremony against the Eagles? That way we're 2-0 after 2 weeks.
1: What was that sound?
0: That was you're not doing that against the Eagles. Also, I think time is also
1: of the essence.
0: Of the essence.
3: Yeah, I think Babs hit on the head. Like game one is the
1: opener.
3: So my whole thing is
1: they would have done it if they were playing the Seahawks
3: and that was my thing. So when coming back to it, that's all I'm speaking about. Sports does a tricky thing. Sports creates narratives and, you know what I mean, different storylines around a game that may not be of value and intensify it and make it mean that much more because of what's going on around the game. It's game one. It just so happened all of this is swirling around it. You know what I'm saying? So it's like y'all said, like it's time is of the essence and this happened to be going on. So with this going on, when you look for motivation, which athletes do, any edge that you can get to push you over the hump, you take that, hold on to it, and run with it.
1: Not that you need it, but you're gonna look for it.
3: No, I need
1: for
3: it.
1: Sure.
3: No, I need it.
1: You need it.
3: I need what? I'm stalking the baseline. I told y'all baseline. I'm not warming up. I'm looking down there on the other end, making up stories. Like, no, I need it. What? The word was don't say nothing to him. So I'm gonna say something to you.
1: Like coaches, I thought you meant like opposing coaches would tell their players say anything to 35.
3: Let him be. Like, don't get into that with him.
1: He's a tarantula hawk.
3: That's what he likes. I'm just telling you, like, some people just leave alone.
0: We're going to use that now.
1: Oh, yeah. I'd never heard of that before until Barton.
3: That's a wild animal.
1: Or insect or whatever it is. Yes, did you look it up?
3: I did. It's like a little superhero.
1: They hunt tarantulas. That's all I need to know about that thing. Mm-hmm. And a apparently widow spiders, black widow spiders.
3: Yeah.
1: Huh. All right, more 3HL coming up. We'll talk more about the joint practice session coming up with the Seahawks on Friday. We'll all be out there. 615-737-1045.
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1: A crash in West Nashville. The left lane is blocked. 40 westbound before 46th Avenue, 51st Avenue, exit 205. Got a crash blocking the right lane. This is going to be just east of downtown, going eastbound on 40 before Fessler's Lane. And in Berryhill, a crash. Thompson Lane, east of Sidco Drive. It is a parking lot if you're northbound 65 trying to get to the south loop. Same goes for the eastbound east loop. All of that probably from traffic getting backed up due to that crash there at Fessler's Lane going eastbound 40. I'm Ken Weaver.

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2: Yeah, get on in there, good people. Come on out. We'd love to see you. Kick some college football off.
0: We were out there last year, and to your point, if you don't want us to sample beer, don't take us to a brewery.
2: Where are we at?
0: We're at Yazoo Brewing Company in Madison.
3: I think Slay was out. I think it was you.
0: Slay and Dom were both out.
3: Yeah, you were with Kevin Dyson and Mark Mariani.
0: Dyson and Mariani did the show.
2: Oh, we out for. Well, I know what you out for. What was that out for?
0: I don't know.
2: What was I doing? Ella Gallivanting?
4: Gallivanting around. I got my truck back. Yes.
0: How about that?
4: I have no idea what was wrong with it, but it's fixed. I love my people at Two Rivers Ford.
0: You didn't read the little thing that they give you, like the itemized deal?
4: No. does it work? Great. Awesome.
0: Do you save those or do you throw them away?
4: Yeah, I throw them in the glove compartment.
0: Okay. Good.
4: You know, in case I ever sell it.
3: They're going to have to name one of their garages after you.
4: I told you Mr. Babs tried to call them today. Call my guy Jay at Two Rivers Ford. Asking about a truck.
3: How'd you like the Bronco?
4: It's fine.
0: It's just smaller.
4: It's so small compared to my truck.
0: Yeah.
4: And that's what Mr. Babs is trying to get me to switch to.
0: Yeah.
4: I'm like, no, I like my truck. I like being high.
3: Get a lift kit on it.
4: No, Zeph.
3: What? It'll put you up high and you won't have as much length to go hit stuff with.
0: Oh, I need you to check out... Hard Knocks for one thing.
4: It's a fair argument.
0: There's a linebacker for the Seahawks. I forget which dude. Mm-hmm. Have you seen the truck?
2: Yep.
0: Holy.
4: Is it huge? Have you seen Big Jeff's truck?
2: He's raised up way higher than me.
4: It's massive. Yeah. And it's Titans blue. So, like, mm-hmm. You can't miss it.
2: Like, when I say he up in the air, he way up in the air. He got hydraulics on it. So, when he parks, it lets
3: he
2: down.
3: Really?
4: Is that Big Jeff's or the
0: Seahawks got two.
2: Seahawks.
4: Yeah. Okay.
0: He's got a remote control.
2: Yeah. You know what I'm saying?
4: Oh.
0: I keep thinking he's going to tear his ACL every time he gets out of it.
4: Ooh. It's that high?
2: Don't put that out there.
4: Meh. It's not our team.
3: Oh, I thought you were talking about Big Jeff. Sorry. I thought you were talking about Jeff. I was like, oh my gosh.
4: No. He's talking about the Seahawks.
2: About the same as mine. Yo, bro.
0: He up there.
2: It ain't like dudes, though. Dudes, he's got to let his down and then get out.
4: Okay, that's... It's weird.
2: It's insane. I don't know how you see anything.
3: I wonder how much
4: Slay, your truck is massive, and it's so high. Every time I get in it, I feel like I'm climbing a ladder. Like, I can't imagine more than that.
0: Do people come up to you and ask, like, hey, man, can I drive that? Because
2: nah.
0: I'm like, there ain't no way I'm driving that thing.
2: Uh-uh.
0: I didn't even want to drive the Sprinter van to Atlanta.
3: Oh, you know who it is on the Seahawks? It's Derek Hall. It's the guy that...
0: Almost hit the quarterback twice.
3: Almost hit the quarterback and got yelled at.
4: Oh, there you go.
0: Mm-hmm. Vandyman 82, Big Jeff's truck is massive. You know he's at the stadium when he arrives.
4: Mm-hmm. It's pretty sweet.
2: With the JS on there.
4: Mm-hmm.
2: It's nice.
4: I love it.
0: New Buccaneers edge rusher Jack Pyburn and 15 others have been granted a TRO for a fifth year of college football, Pete Nakos reports.
3: Free Arian Carter. This is ridiculous.
4: I'm with
0: Meanwhile, Arian Carter's missing two games.
3: Free Arian Carter at NCAA. What are we doing?
0: These guys, like, this dude is wearing a Tampa Bay Buccaneers uniform.
3: Played in a preseason game.
4: Unbelievable.
0: He had two sacks.
4: And Arian Carter has a two-game suspension for
3: $400.
4: His agent paying for a plane ticket that he paid back.
3: $400. And these guys are making money and playing in NFL games. What are we doing?
0: He had two sacks in a preseason game, and now he's going back to play golf.
5: That is so dumb.
4: So dumb.
0: Oh, he's speechless. LSU. He's
4: he doesn't even know what to say.
0: He's going back to LSU, this guy. Two sacks in the preseason, going back to LSU.
3: This is so stupid.
0: Former James Madison linebacker Trent Hendrick. And LSU edge Jack Pyburn are among 16 players granted a temporary restraining order against the NCAA.
2: How does that even come across the desk?
0: The list of players also includes Ole Miss defensive lineman Xavion Harris, Ole Miss safety Wydette Williams, Ole Miss tight end Daquan Wright.
4: Wow.
0: SMU running back TJ Harden.
3: Didn't we just go through this in basketball?
4: Basketball, yeah.
3: Like, what? Yeah. It didn't work then. You think it's going to work now? Like, what
0: the
3: are we
0: dude
3: doing
0: had people? Two sacks in a preseason game.
2: Is your agent calling? Like, whose idea is this? Like, did you come out of that game and say, you know what? Let's see if we can go back to school. I had two sacks tonight. I should have had five. Like, let me get out of here.
3: Hey, man, I don't know if you're going to make this roster. I know you just had two sacks, but let's try and get you back in college.
2: So if they go back to college, do they go through the draft process again?
0: That's a great question.
3: See, now you're opening up Pandora's box.
0: So are all of these guys undrafted? Is that part of this?
3: Probably.
2: It had to be.
0: Because the Texas offensive lineman was undrafted.
2: It's got to be.
0: And then he went to mini.
4: Yeah, you have to be undrafted,
2: yeah,
4: right?
2: Yeah, but not be able to get drafted and go back.
0: Man.
2: Like baseball.
0: We need to put a tarantula hawk in the court system or something.
2: NFL can't let that happen. Somebody got to put their foot down. NFL, NCAA is not going to do it. We can forget about that.
3: So, you want to know how... Okay.
0: Aaron Carter has two games.
3: So, Jack Pyburn signed a 3-year deal with the Bucks, undrafted. Got a $15,000 signing bonus and has gone through all of training camp and played in a preseason game, and he's going back to college.
0: So, Aaron Carter, who was going to go through the process, and that's why his agent paid for the $429 plane ride, and then figured out, I'm going back to college, so I'll fire the agent, repay the money, and he's suspended. They initially said 3 games, where his first game would have been Texas, with no ramp up. I don't understand, y'all.
2: The man signed a 3-year deal.
0: I think this is a situation for Detective Dawn.
2: I would love to see you do one of these stories.
4: Oh my gosh! Here's the deal: fans don't even want to hear about this or talk about this or NIL or any
2: Not
4: of this eligibility. No, like give us ball.
2: Mm-hmm.
0: How about Ole Miss with 3 of them?
2: I mean, listen, if I can go get a pro, I'm going to get one. Yeah, I almost think you'd
3: be a
2: fool.
3: Yeah, I'm not blaming the schools.
2: Yeah, I almost think you'd be a fool not to. Like, if it's a pro out there saying I'm coming back to school, like you're challenged if you don't say, you know what, I want him. I'm bringing him into my group. He can make us better immensely. He's a pro. The man signed 3 years.
3: Like, we didn't blame Nate Oates in Alabama when they brought it back. We blamed the NCAA for letting it happen.
2: Right.
4: Absolutely.
2: Yeah, you're supposed to. I mean,
0: any coach is going, hey, if I can have 3 pro players, let's go. I didn't have them yesterday, but I have them today.
2: We are better. Matter of fact, redo the top 25 if I get this pro player.
3: I'm just like, pump me up a couple spots, please.
2: Yeah, because I know I'm better. Y'all
4: Danny Man 82, can we please have Diego back?
3: Hell, why not?
0: Right?
2: Why not?
0: Undrafted, right?
2: Yep. You might get, hey.
0: I guess these guys had the extra year. I don't know, because that's where he lost out.
2: He can get another one. If I'm an alumni judge of the school that's asking me, I won't even have a pen. I have a stamp. I'm not even making it into my office. Secretary, every time somebody coming in and asks for Tennessee, stamp it.
0: How did Joey get the one judge in America that wouldn't do it?
3: The one moral judge out of all of them. The dude had the dude had morals. Everybody else is like,
2: you better be on the Supreme Court, man.
0: Also, how proud are you of me that I didn't go what a pro wants,
4: But yeah,
2: you did. You ended up doing it.
4: Yeah, you did.
2: I tried to delete it.
0: Yes,
2: right. I've tried to delete that.
4: Come on, Mayor.
2: Some years now.
4: Come on,
2: it's
4: Mayor.
2: It's not working.
0: Every once in a while, I still see it, though.
2: No, you're.
0: Yeah.
5: Maybe what a pro wants.
0: Maybe it's in my head.
5: What a pro needs.
0: That I see.
5: Whatever makes me happy sets me free.
2: Hey, I hated it.
0: It's the most awkward commercial ever. I love it so much.
2: It was singing. Chad ain't been nothing since their commercial.
0: Singing and trying to look cool. Oh, man. All right, more 3HL coming up. Stay tuned.
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27: West Nashville got a crash. Left lane block, 40 westbound before 46th Avenue, 51st Avenue, exit 205. Still showing a crash, 40 eastbound before Fessler's Lane, but it's been moved off onto the right shoulder. Berry Hill a crash, Thompson Lane, east of Sidco Drive. I'm Ken Weaver.
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3: Good afternoon. It is 4:04. I'm Joseph Bonanno, live from the 104.5 The Zone Circus Sports and the Mid Kentucky Down Studios. The Titans were back on the practice field today. Quarterback Mitch Trubisky returned after suffering a bicep injury on Monday. Head coach Robert Saleh said after practice that rookie wide receiver Carnell Tate was not out there due to lower body stiffness, and rookie edge rusher Keldrick Falk left practice with a shoulder injury. The Titans made a move last night, signing veteran running back to Ernest Johnson and released running back Dominic Richardson. Titans made, in NFL news today, Texans second-year wide receiver Jaden Higgins suffered a torn ACL in joint practice today against the Raiders. The Giants traded guard Daniel Falele to the Jags for a 2027 sixth-round pick, and the Seattle Seahawks have signed veteran quarterback Trayvon Diggs. 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

0: 3 at 1045, the Zone Print 20 with you on a beautiful day in the Music City. Hope you're having a great Wednesday. I keep thinking today's Thursday, but it's not.
1: I thought was Wednesday all day.
0: Yeah. No, it's... There he is. He's in the boom boom room all the time.
2: I'm in the building.
3: Hey, I'm in the building.
4: I'm in the building. I'm in the building.
3: I'm in the building.
4: I'm in the building. I'm in the building.
0: Titans and Seahawks coming up on Friday. There was some buzz around the little practice field today about that little matchup.
2: Was it?
0: Because of Super Bowl defending champs and because of how talented that roster is and how physical that team is. It got physical out there today.
2: Well, good.
0: They're ramping up.
2: It's going to be needed.
0: What's the weather supposed to be like, Slay? You said some rain was coming in, and sure enough.
2: Yep.
0: I know. It's only 83 right now. Feels like 87, Slay.
2: Cooled it off. Rain tomorrow.
0: Friday, 91.
2: Ooh, no rain. It could be dangerous.
0: That's going to get hot. Hot.
2: If I'm a champion and I'm on my way down here, I'm zone setting. This is a good test for a young team. Not only how you start, but how you respond. I like this. Because 3 years ago, or 2 years ago? I think 2 years ago. Yeah, 2 years ago when the Seahawks came in here.
0: Yeah, 2 years ago. Mason Kinsey was on fire with his mouth.
2: Yeah, the play wasn't from nobody.
5: That was when the Seahawks cornerbacks, like,
2: showed what a different level is. Looks like
5: physically pushed around the offensive playmakers.
0: Well, get ready because they just made Devin Witherspoon the highest paid cornerback in football.
1: What?

0: What? You've been around him a lot.
1: I worked so many of his college games, and there wasn't a single one when he was at Missouri that he did not throw for less than 6 touchdowns in games that I watched.
0: I was with you when we talked to him at the Music City Bowl or something, and he said that to you.
1: Yeah. He was like, Davenport.
0: I knew when Davenport was coming.
1: So I distinctly remember it was heading into his senior year. Derek Dooley was the OC. And he talked about like development. God, this was so long ago because how long has he been out? But
0: this is year 7 for him.
1: Holy moly, I'm old. Anyway, but that was like right. It was right when the virtual reality really came out, where the players could put on the headset and like be able to see everything, you know? And he talked about how much that helped him vision wise. I remember that and how much Derek Dooley helped him too, being an NFL guy. Like we rag on Derek Dooley a lot, but dude was a really good coach. He was really good at developing offensive guys.
0: Just not head coach.
1: Maybe. Yes.
0: No, there's no maybe.
1: Okay. Yeah.
0: I'm going to push back on that one.
1: Yeah.
0: I'll never forget walking into his office at Tennessee. We're in the indoor facility. We go over to his office, and his desk is on a stage so he could look down on you.
1: Yep.
0: It was amazing.
1: I remember Butch telling me when
0: he had to redo it.
1: He had to redo it. When he got in there, he was like, Don, there was a riser so that he was standing up above everybody else. He was like, I had to get in here and demolish it.
0: I think Butch moved where the office was too, because his office wasn't near the practice facilities. It was in the building, but it wasn't. His office faced Thompson Bowling Arena.
1: Yeah.
0: And the fields are all the way on the other side if it's an L shape.
1: Yeah, but I think Butch moved it over so he would overlook the actual field.
0: Might want to.
1: Which, you know, if you're the head coach, wouldn't you want to do that? Yeah,
0: Carnell Tate out today. Held out with stiffness. It had nothing to do, according to the head coach, with the hit he took from Kevin Winston the other day.
1: Do you worry about that? Anybody?
0: I've been told not to.
1: Okay.
0: But anybody missing time, especially.
2: I've been told not to.
0: Yeah, I don't know. Whatever that means to you.
2: No, I'm not worried about it.
0: That was a weird way to answer.
2: Yeah, it was. Like, who told you that?
0: Yeah, people. But anyway. Anytime you miss time, though, especially as a rookie, like John Franco Myers said, he was glad to be back out there today, because when you miss even one day, it feels like a month.
2: It does.
0: Because so much is going on at practice.
2: Yep. Hmm. It does. I think each position is different, too, though.
0: That's true.
2: Yep.
0: Yeah. Speaking of, John Franco Myers talked about that, on being back from injury and how being out affects the player.
3: You know, the problem with you miss one day in the NFL and it just kind of feels like you missed the Super Bowl. And naturally, it should feel like that. I mean, we put so much into this in the offseason. We put so much into it each and every day, meetings, walkthrough, practice. And so any little rep that you miss, like, it just feels like the end of the world. I'm grateful. I'm thankful that the team has been behind me, had my back, let me kind of do my thing, and I feel a lot better. I'm excited and just excited to be out with these guys. But, man, we're getting better each and every day.
4: That said, how much do you empathize with guys that maybe miss extended time, like a whole season or several weeks at a time, knowing how hard it is and how much guys want it?
3: Yeah, I mean, you know, again, it is a year-round type of thing, and so you definitely understand, you feel for these guys who miss time, who have missed time. I've missed time in my past, and so I definitely understand, and the best thing you can do is you can stay there for them, you can be there for them, and make them feel included and welcome, and so we do a good job of that here. I'm in every meeting. They make me feel like I've been in every practice, and so, man, coach calls on me like I've done every rep, and so I'm extremely thankful. I'm extremely just grateful for the chance to be able to go out here today and do my thing. I mean, it truly does. Sitting there or not being around the team during practice, it just, you know, it's just not the same. And so this is the best game in the world.
1: You can hear him smiling while he's saying that.
0: Yeah, love him. While we're on Tom Franklin Myers, he talked about what he gets out of a preseason game and if he is going to play on Sunday. There's some bleeping involved in this one.
3: I think it's good. I mean, you know, you talk about measuring stick, it's hard because

0: you don't know who you're going against. And it doesn't, truly, it doesn't matter. You talk about guys who these days, shoot, everybody has played in the league. If you're a rookie, I mean, they're expected to play at the highest level possible. And so it doesn't matter. For me, it's getting out there, it's putting the shoulder pads on, it's feeling the fans, it's the adrenaline, it's everything that goes along with playing a game, because you can get so caught up in everything else that you make the game harder, or you say, man, this is my routine, this is what I do, and then the game just is a normal day. And so I try to prepare that way, do the same thing for the games. But the first game, if you do it the first week of the season, you're like, oh shoot, man, I got to figure out my process. We have 3 hours before the game instead of 30 minutes to get ready. And so what do I do with 3 hours? What do I do with, you know? And so you figure out your process. That's what the preseason is for. And the older you get, the more you appreciate it.
1: Expecting to play, do you want to, or you think maybe they rule you out Friday for the practice and hold you out Sunday?
0: I don't know, and I really don't care, man. I'm a football player. I do this shit, and there ain't nothing else that I we here, you know. If we put me out there, don't shit. You gonna think I'm playing regardless. I'm here to support.
2: All right. Did you get that?
3: I love that guy.
4: Now that, ladies and gentlemen, is what I was trying to explain to y'all yesterday. That right there is a football player.
2: Yep.
4: That right there is a person that's playing with a lot of pride. You hear his answer? All this work we done did to get to this point right here. You.
3: Yep. You kept smiling.
4: Can't get him. Can't get him fast enough for me now.
3: You had a wry smile during that entire thing.
4: Dog, because he said you always want to test yourself to know where the bar is. Mm-hmm. So guess where your bar is? Right there on the ground. Your bar is on the ground. It is up to you to pick your bar up and set your bar where you're going to be. And guess what? You got a team rolling in that is a championship team winning the championship. So you know where that bar is. You get an opportunity to reset your bar and find out where you sit. Then to start the season, you got a team with their bar on the ground. Yeah, let's go. Hey, man, it's different. I'm telling you, better listen to these players, man. Better listen to these boys,
3: I kept thinking, like, while he was talking, I just imagined him sitting on your porch with you with a stick, talking about pro sports.
4: It's a different feeling, man. Like, it's, man, it is a lot of sacrifice going in. And it go for the other team, too, whoever you're playing too, man. But that's a, Man, it's a year-round job, dog.
3: Dewey Cheatham and House at Titans fans are going to fall in love with this guy.
4: Man, how could you not?
3: That's what we were told when they signed him, that you're going to love this dude. Mm-hmm. I forget who told us that. Maybe Cosell.
2: I think it was Cosell, yeah.
3: 615-737-1045 is the number. When we come back, Todd Furman talks sports from a sports betting perspective. We have some more from John Franklin Myers coming up, so stay tuned. 3HL.
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1: West Nashville still showing a crash blocking the left lane. That's going to be 40 westbound before exit 205. A crash 40 eastbound before Fessler's Lane, but that has been moved off onto the right shoulder. And in Berryhill, still showing a crash, Thompson Lane east of Sidco Drive. I'm Ken Weaver.
2: Give me some brew and I might just chill, but I'm the type that like the light another. Like
3: that was even more of a Ken Weaver than we normally get. I'm Ken Weaver! 3HL 104.5 is home. Brent Doherty, Don Davenport, Ron Slay. We go to Vegas as we do every... See, I started to say Thursday. Wednesday. Todd, did you know it's Wednesday today and not Thursday?
4: I know it's Wednesday because that's typically the time you guys have been calling me going on more than a decade. So if I didn't have it drummed into my skull now, it'd be a little problematic. But Brent, you know, you mentioned Ken Weaver doing that. All I could think was we needed Dave Chappelle calling him Rick James, and I'll leave off the expletive at the end.
3: I'm Ken
4: and that
3: Weaver.
4: Would be apropos for Ken Weaver coming on air.
3: Yeah, you could have just said witch instead
5: Twitch.
3: Of, yeah. Or that.
4: No, I just didn't even want to go into those waters and get anybody in trouble. I mean, nobody needs to be served notice from the governing bodies around the airways.
3: Todd Furman, our guy in Vegas. Hey, Todd, so Heisman Trophy, where do you find value there?
4: I don't. If you want my honest assessment, in all reality, I think the more and more people talk about the Heisman Trophy, oddsmakers have realized what the formula looks like to try and set proper odds. It's essentially identifying the top teams in the country, keeping their quarterback prices rather short, and forcing bettors to either bet into some of the numbers that aren't exactly where they should be because they're a little bit artificially suppressed, or waiting until after a game or two into the season. Maybe you get one of these contenders to lose early, and that's where you'll be able to identify some opportunity and upside. I mean, the only guy that I've bet, and again, still not sure he's going to win the starting job, is Keelan Russell at Alabama, knowing what that offense is capable of doing with a potentially leaky defense. And if he were to go out there, put some big games on the books, I could see that number shortening. But full disclosure here, I mean, Arch Manning, when you look at him being the second shot on the board, at least at most books, behind only C.J. Carr, if Arch leads Texas to a victory against Ohio State, and Texas is going to be a short favorite for that game, most likely in September 12th, the number is going to crash on Arch. And I think that's the one player that if you really believe in, you might want to get a little bit of exposure to him now because I can't see the number getting longer unless they really get blown out and Arch has to work from off the pace through the SEC.
5: Alabama quarterback that's not even named the starter yet?
3: Keelan Russell. Well, I will say this, Todd.
4: That is absolutely correct, Don. And I'm willing to basically admit that being the fact. So if Austin Mack gets named the starting quarterback, that'll be a ticket that goes in the circular file even before we see Alabama kickoff against ECU.
3: Yeah, Chris Lowe, who we trust from On3.com the other day, said Keelan Russell, he'd be shocked if he wasn't the quarterback. So
4: that makes two of us from the intel I've gotten from about 6 weeks ago.
3: There you go. All right. Well, we start with Heisman Trophy. We'll get to the NFL, I guess. Are you doing anything on Major League Baseball at this point as they get closer?
4: Absolutely not, but I will say I did explore one bet earlier today more as a dart throw than anything else, and it was in the futures market. I think the San Diego Padres had a price tag right around 50-1 to win the whole thing, and then you can kind of cut that number in half when you look at the National League. Maybe a team worth watching if you believe that the Dodgers are vulnerable, that PCA can't keep up this ridiculous clip, either on the offensive or defensive side, and maybe the National League a little bit more wide open, but it is the Padres. They don't fear the Dodgers, but they also don't fear losing to inferior opposition. So keep that in mind. And I think when you're looking at the American League, arguably as wide open as it's ever been, I know the Yankees are the short shot, but if they don't get Aaron Judge back in the mix to anchor the middle of the lineup, there's no Max Fried now, who I think will be out longer than the Yankees want to let on. While I really trust that pitching staff, I'm not sure how they can cobble together runs. So you may be able to find a team a little bit further down the board to come out of the American League.
3: For people that don't know, you mentioned PCA. By the way, the Cubs-White Sox the last two nights had postseason feel, for sure. But PCA with – what were you going to say?
4: No, I was saying must-see TV. It's rare to see the North and South Siders playing meaningful baseball this deep into the season. So I know it's really been a treat for Chicagoans to watch and how polarizing, relatively speaking, that rivalry can get when both those teams are playing capable and competent baseball.
3: PCA with a leadoff homer 2 days ago. A game-winner walk-off shot in the same game, his first of his life, not just career, his life, and then led off yesterday with another homer. I mean, just absolutely crazy.
4: I mean, he didn't do it on the first pitch yesterday, so I don't know what he's doing. Apparently wanted people to have a chance to grab a little old style and get to their seats at Wrigley. But as a result of that, I mean, PCA is now the odds-on favorite to a National League MVP. He's moved out to right around $1.60 favorite over Shohei. So it'll be interesting to see if Shohei gets reinserted in the rotation like the Dodgers have kind of told us he will be, what a couple of starts could do to potentially shrink those odds or maybe even see that gap continue to widen as voters may look for any reason they can not to vote Shohei NL MVP, given he'll probably win it 10 out of the next 12 years.
3: You mentioned Chicago favorite old style. Where do you come down on the whole Malort situation?
4: I mean, look, I'm not a Malort guy. I'm not an old style guy, but I will always be a Cubby Bear guy if you're going to Wrigley Field for a day baseball game.
3: All right, Todd Furman, our guy in
0: Cubby
3: Vegas.
0: Bear, you.
3: You want to go to the NFL or do you want to do NASCAR?
0: No, swing to the NFL. Now, I like to ask this, Todd Father, every year because at the end of the year, we always start back by saying, well, you remember at the beginning of the year, so much was on his shoulders. Justin Herbert and these Chargers. What can we expect of this bunch?
4: Well, it all depends on how many more offensive linemen they're going to lose between now and week one.
3: Every year,
4: Of the regular season. Full disclosure there, Slay, that did lead me to a bet. Did take a little bit of the Arizona Cardinals plus 10.5 week one against the Chargers. I think it's a big number to ask the Chargers to go out there and win by that kind of margin. It won't be for the faint of heart betting Arizona, especially early in the season, so I can understand if people are recoiling in disgust as they're driving home from work around the Nashville area. But this is a Chargers team that I think you have to like from a talent standpoint. I mean, look, Rashawn Slater and Joe Alt, if they're out there building blocks of the offensive line, that go a long way that Justin Herbert played without last year. Weaponry-wise, you're going to get a healthier Ladd McConkey, O'Marrion Hampton, second year in the system, not dealing with lower body injuries. So those pieces give you reason for optimism. And I'm not necessarily in love with what this team has defensively. I think losing Jesse Minter as defensive coordinator, it's really tough to quantify early in the season. And they play in one of the more difficult divisions in the entire league. Plus, that schedule after the first 2 weeks starts to get considerably more difficult. So I'm going to take a wait-and-see approach with the Chargers. I know they're commanding a ton of respect in the betting market, and I think a lot of football fans, if they don't have an allegiance to another franchise, would finally like to see Justin Herbert and this much maligned bunch break through. But until I actually see it, it's hard for me to put my hard-earned money in the Chargers from a season-long standpoint.
0: That's tough, Tom. So more so, you just don't think the Chargers can get it done more than you thinking that Arizona can go in there and be better than what we
3: expected. You're in a position where you need Jacoby Brissett to go do things for you.
4: Well, yeah, but I also have Jacoby Brissett with a 10.5 point head start. So I'm not going to sit here and say that Arizona is going to pull the outright upset. But I think it's a big ask for any NFL team to go out there and win week one by margin, knowing how few reps these teams get and how tough it is for any of these sides to be able to hit the ground running week one when a lot of these teams are still feeling themselves and the bad teams don't know they're bad. And the good teams may take a little while to figure out exactly where their strengths and weaknesses are.
3: Makes sense.
0: Yeah, but I don't know if it makes sense, but I hear him. Detroit, New Orleans. So you're going the same path with that one too. That's something.
4: No,
0: okay.
4: No, I'm not going the same path. Every game isn't created equally here, Slay. I think this Saints team is being a little bit overblown in the betting market, people falling in love with what they saw from Tyler Shuck. Mm-hmm. Down the stretch of last season when he kind of threw his hat into the ring as a potential dark horse MVP, but dig into the opponents that they were able to beat during that finishing kick, and I'm not sure some of that necessarily carries over. While I don't love Detroit this season like some folks do, I know they play one of the softest schedules, and there's reason for people to believe that Detroit will get back to being the top dog in the NFC North as a result. This is a game that I really don't want to get involved in from a side perspective with Detroit laying a full touchdown, asking him to win by margin. Plus, this is now a Saints team that's going to be down at secondary our second primary offensive weapon in Jordan Tyson. We'll see when he comes back from that hamstring injury. Chris Olave, you know, is a true alpha in the room, but we know he's only a hit away from missing some time himself. So I'm going to use this game more as a measuring stick as it stands now. Granted, it's all subject to change 3+ weeks down the road, but I will not be getting involved with a side between the Saints and Lions week one.
5: Yeah. Titans preseason game last week, change your mind at all on...
3: We swapped some texts on that one.
4: Yeah, do I want to sell my stock in the Tennessee Titans? Because when you're playing your starters against second and third teamers for the 49ers and still can't find a level of separation. It's not a ringing endorsement for where Tennessee is, but I understand there can be some growing pains when you're learning a new offensive system. They were able to at least hold on for a game that I'm sure put most Titans fans to sleep in the second half with a 19-13 win in the Bay Area. We've seen the Titans take money, getting back from 2 out to 4.5 and 4 where the market currently sits. I mean, Seattle wasn't exactly great by any stretch of the imagination with Drew Locke and Jalen Milroe against the Dallas Cowboys, but I'm not looking to lay a number here with the Titans, regardless of how much we're going to see their first-teamers against some of the depth, because with this Seahawks team defensively, look, if the Titans could move the football against the 49ers' depth, Seattle is significantly deeper on that side of the ball, and I think it'll serve as a little bit more of a test. And at the same time, I want no part of expecting good things to happen for the Tennessee Titans deep into the second half if Will Levis gets any meaningful snaps.
5: He had a good day at practice, allegedly.
3: Yeah,
5: today.
3: He was 9 of 16.
4: I've heard this since he was drafted. He had good days in practice. So I'll believe it when it translates into football where you can actually win or lose money in some cases.
3: Great point. He was 9 of 16 today.
4: Were you out there? Did you monitor his ADOT and look at
3: like a lot of people,
4: you know, all of the underlying metrics? Can I go into the NFL Next Gen stats and see what the average separation window that he was throwing into looked like?
3: Yeah, no. A lot of people here thought that he did spectacularly well, and he was the story coming out of practice. I was like, were y'all watching the same practice I was watching?
4: I mean, that's what they say. Beauty is in the eye of the beholder. And apparently Will Levis blinders are a very real thing throughout
5: the
4: Nashville area.
5: You should hear some of the calls we get.
3: All right. We spent a lot of time on this.
4: I'm glad. You know what? I'm glad I don't. I mean, I've taken some of those calls when I've had the privilege of sitting in studio with you guys. Mm. As much as I love all the listeners and the way they interact on social media, I'm glad I only have to field questions from the three of you, or I should say two of you, because sometimes I feel better off if I don't have to talk to Slay.
0: I know you're over there squirming in your seat when you don't hear from me, Todd, Father.
4: I'm always nervous, Slay. You know, I'm not quite as nervous in terms of what comes out of your mouth as it was learning the radio the hard way with Blaine back in the day. But I miss some of those discussions I get to have with Mr. Bishop.
3: All right. So this was a big discussion yesterday. We have labeled, Don hasn't jumped on with us on this deal, but Slay and I have labeled the game against the Jets as must win, even though it's the opener. Titans a 2.5-point favorite.
5: Mm-hmm. Game one of a 17-game season.
4: Yeah, it's week one. So if we're talking must win, yes, would it help morale around the locker room and have this Titans team believing that, hey, look, we can go out there and beat a living, breathing opponent and maybe have something to be excited about? Yes, 100%. But do I think the season crashes and burns if they don't beat the Jets week one? Absolutely not. It's a level of resilience. There are going to be some ups and downs for how this Titans offense looks like, breaking in so many new pieces. We'll see if the defense can trend in the right direction. But if you guys think I'm going to sit here and rubber stamp laying points with the Tennessee Titans against another NFL franchise until I can see them go out there and execute for four quarters, you guys don't know me nearly well enough.
3: So what do you think about that 2.5-point line there?
4: That I'd be willing to bet the Jets at +3 just out of principle if it got to a full field goal, knowing that both of these teams have a lot to prove and to figure out if they can get out of their own way.
0: And see, Todd Father, that's the reason it's a must win, because of that right there. Like, to think that a 3-14 team coming in on another 3-14 team on a road game for them, that you going with the road team, that right there is the reason why it's a must win game.
4: Slay, neither one of these teams has Super Bowl aspirations. Mm-hmm. So, you know, let's tone down the narrative just a touch. And when I look at this betting market right now, if the Titans do get out to a full field goal favorite, I do not give anywhere close to 2.5 points for home field advantage. Sorry, Titans fans. Not the case in that building. So it tells me that there is a marked difference between these two teams. I actually like a lot of what the Jets have done to kind of fortify their offense. I think defensively it's a team that'll head in the right direction. So, no, I want no part of laying points with the Titans, because you guys know as well as I do that if we lay points with Tennessee, this game is going to fall 17-16. Titans will find a way to win and still find a way not to cover.
0: Todd Father, you helped me in every way, every form and fashion that you possibly could right then. Thank you.
4: No problem. I figure you already have the Titans minus 7.5 and 10.5 alternate numbers already built into parlays going to Tennessee Volunteer Game of the Year numbers already out there.
3: You've heard of the Slay Casino. Mm-hmm.
4: I have heard of the Slay Casino. It's the only casino in the land where the math is always changing and the player somehow gets the best of it all the time.
0: And we've got open arms for you anytime you're willing to come in and talk about it. We'll give you your own marker, big guy.
4: I appreciate that. I'll need a marker, and I want to know what my casino rewards do get me. Hopefully, it's a free night stay, and I can go to the Slay Casino Buffet, where all the food won't give me salmonella or listeria.
3: No, you can stay at Slay's house.
0: Yeah, no, we got a spa on the top floor. It's on the roof.
4: I appreciate that. Is the casino open 24 hours?
0: Absolutely.
4: Can I play 3-2 blackjack until 3 or 4 in the morning if my heart desires?
0: Yes, but once it gets past midnight, you have to write it on a piece of paper and slide it under the door.
4: I'm not sure if that sounds like favorable rules for the player in all this, but I figure the liquor license doesn't serve adult beverages past midnight.
3: Any other preseason games this week you're looking at?
4: You know, honestly, guys, I haven't bet any preseason games for what I would call a substantial position. Did play a few crumbs on the Los Angeles Chargers tomorrow night for their game against the 49ers. I like their quarterback rotation a little bit better, and I think this Chargers team has as much depth as the 49ers. San Francisco, in my opinion, just needs to get out of this game unscathed. I think the Chargers will feel the same way. But knowing Trey Lance and DJ, you know, Ungele, or however I pronounce
3: Uwe
4: it.
3: Uwe Ungele.
4: We'll pronounce it DJU until he can earn a starting job, because I forgot it as soon as he left Clemson to head over to Florida State. I think those guys give them a little bit more of a puncher's chance, but purely a numbers play. Took the 1.5 there for some crumbs. Not nearly as bullish on anything right now for preseason week 2 as I was at this point last week.
3: Todd Furman, our guy in Vegas. So all the talking heads on ESPN were talking yesterday about how much they love the Dallas Cowboys, and now is the time for the Dallas Cowboys, who haven't been they haven't been to the Super Bowl since the mid-90s. Are you buying in on the Dallas Cowboys, Todd?
4: Speaking of all the talking heads at ESPN, I thought there were only 2 of them now. I thought Stephen A. Smith and Pat McAfee are the only 2 people that are allowed to appear
3: on every show.
4: On any studio show, if they don't have Stephen A. or you don't have Pat McAfee, did the studio show really actually exist anywhere?
5: Pat to a Monday Night Countdown.
4: It's exactly what none of us needed in the grand scheme of things. Monday night was supposed to be a chance for all of us to collect our collective breath after college game day, but again, I don't want to offend the sensibilities of Don or Slay, who also command paychecks from the worldwide leader over there. So in terms of the Cowboys and the way that they stack up, I am actually a little bit of a buyer for the Cowboys within the division. Do I have them power rated on the same level as the Philadelphia Eagles? No. I think Philadelphia's floor is higher than what you're going to get from Dallas, but if this offense can be a shell of what it was early in the season last year, I think the defense takes a step in the right direction, and I really believe the Cowboys at a price right around 2-1 worth a modest investment would feel more comfortable betting them to win the division, hoping that everything goes right, more so than laying a price to bet them over their win total to get to 10.
5: Interesting.
0: Yeah, I'm with you on that one, Todd.
3: Who do you have winning the AFC South? Is it Houston?
4: It is Houston. Yeah. It is the Houston Texans, and I have actually made that bet at any price better than +115. I would endorse. My number's a little bit better in pocket, but I still think there is value to be found at +115 or better, even after losing Jaden Higgins to a torn ACL, which will be a big blow to one of the more underappreciated receiver rooms in the entire NFL.
0: Yeah.
3: Man, that was tough. That happened today, for those that didn't see that story.
0: Totally.
3: And, speaking of Jaden Higgins, produced career highs last season with 35 receptions, 428 yards, and 3 touchdowns. Also, Alvin Kamara out for at least a month due to a sprained MCL.
4: I'm not sure he was going to feature prominently. It'll impact more of the fantasy football nostalgists more than anything else, but it just means Mr. Etienne will take over. And I think it could end up for the Saints being addition by subtraction, not trying to force touches to Alvin Kamara.
0: Right. Yeah, passing game and running. Yeah. I like Etienne.
3: NASCAR, Sunday, New Hampshire.
0: My sport. Here we go. Top 5 lane.
3: Joey Logano won last week.
5: It's L-O-G-A-N-O. Logano.
3: He said Galano. It's like a crime boss.
4: Flat Oval in New Hampshire, Slay. What do you got for me, brother?
0: And what we going with the Flat Oval in New Hampshire?
5: New Hampshire.
0: Yeah. No, I couldn't hear what you were saying, Top 5. You want me to give you a good answer, don't you?
5: Mm-hmm.
4: I mean, look, I mean, Dawn and Brent can hear exactly what I'm saying. Apparently, you have a different connection than everybody else in the studio with you.
0: Headphones are different than mine.
4: Yeah, I gathered that.
0: And so I'm going to go, this time, Top Father, like, when I'm breaking it down, I'm just going to go, man, I'm going to keep it all the way real.
4: Scott Dixon again?
0: No, I'm past him. He done let me down 2 minutes. I'm going to go Christopher Bale, man. Let him get up there and get some work in.
4: Now, you know what? I can't argue with you, New Hampshire. I mean, these are the tracks where Christopher Bell performs real well.
0: Hey.
4: We've seen Team Penske really come on, so I think you do get one of the favorites to emerge this week. So you can do a little bit worse than batting the 20 car Christopher Bell to finally break through and win one of these races. I figure you keep betting him every week. Eventually, he's got to get to victory lane and get a little bit good luck. So maybe he needed the Parsley stamp of approval.
0: Yes.
4: To get the 20 car into victory lane and be holding that giant lobster if he's able to go out there and win Loudoun, New Hampshire.
0: Oh, yeah, we like lobsters.
4: You don't want to eat that big one, though, that they have in victory lane. From what I've been told, not that tasty. The bigger they are, they're a little bit more for show.
0: Yeah, we usually give ours away when we win that one.
3: It's a joke in there somewhere.
0: Me and Chris Bell.
3: If Christopher Bell came in here and hit us in the face, would you know who he was?
0: You wouldn't.
4: No.
0: I would.
4: No. They would not.
5: I wouldn't either.
0: Me and C. Bell, y'all know him by that. Me and C. Bell, like, listen, we already got some. Don't worry about it. Don't worry about what Miss C. Bell got going on. Mm-hmm. Top Father, let us know if you want to come party with us after we go through victory.
4: You know, I appreciate that, Slay, because I'm just going to start rattling off random drivers to see if you figure out if they're actually a NASCAR driver, IndyCar driver, F1 driver, or someone I completely made up before coming on air.
0: Give me two names real quick.
4: I mean, you know, what sport does Kimi Antonelli drive in?
0: Oh, Antonelli, everybody know that's us, Indy.
4: No, that's wrong. F1. So we're done.
0: That's F1. That's F1. I said Indy F1.
4: No. Indy is not the same as F1.
0: No, I'm doing the ABCs if you go backwards.
4: You know, I would have settled for not NASCAR and given you partial credit for that, much like Lenora Sellers is going to be able to get for his internships. Apparently, he's not going to take classes down there in Columbia.
0: Everybody knows that, if you put the Ellie on there, like Italians and stuff, they go with the F1. Everybody know that, Top Father.
5: Or Indy.
4: But you didn't go with that. You went with Indy.
0: I did.
4: So everybody might know that, and you didn't know that.
0: Man, everybody know that.
5: No, well, you didn't.
4: Except the only one of the four of us who actually lived in Italy for any extended period of time.
0: I said it late. I said it late, dog.
3: Although Babs wants to live there.
0: Saying I'm going to answer independently, and I'm picking F1.
4: No, you already gave the wrong answer. You don't get to renege when you go on Jeopardy. You give a wrong answer. That's not what I meant. You cut me off before I finished, Alex Trebek. How things work.
3: Rest in peace.
4: Speaking of which, Slay, how come if ESPN did a whole Jeopardy thing, you didn't get a chance to appear on there is what I want to know.
0: Ain't that crazy?
4: I mean, look, you're good enough for Big Monday College Basketball, but you're not good enough to go on ESPN Jeopardy?
0: They substituted me to the Patriot games.
4: you're better off going on ESPN Jeopardy than going to Patriot games to watch kids shoot Papa Shot that have as much aspiration to turning pro in basketball in any capacity as I did as a 16-year-old.
0: Those athletes of America, Top Father, leave them alone.
4: They're athletes of something, but I'm not sure they're the elite athletes we're going to see performing wearing the red, white, and blue on the Olympic stage anytime soon.
3: Todd. All right, there he is. He's Todd Father. Or Todd Furman. You can follow him on X, Todd Furman. Thank you, Todd. We'll talk with you next Wednesday, not Thursday. Yes.
4: Yeah, Wednesday. Always Wednesday, Brett.
3: Wednesday, thank you. I mean, Todd's been on 3HL since 2010.
5: Since the, initiative.
3: Yeah.
5: Yeah.
3: Longest running guest.
5: And still, I ask every week, what day is Furman? Yeah.
3: The first guest ever on 3HL was Blaine's mom. It was Blaine's mom because Blaine answered his, on the very first show, Blaine answered his cell phone and put her into a microphone.
5: Yep.
3: Without telling her she was on a microphone.
5: Yeah, that's dangerous.
3: That was hilarious. RIP, Blaine's mom. Also, the first guest that was booked on 3HL, Lorenzo Neal. Low Daddy. And then Todd Furman. You really think you got that right, huh?
0: I do.
5: No, he did not.
3: When we come back,
5: I love you, Slay, but no.
3: When we come back, I had a chance to visit with Titans linebacker Cody Barton. That's next, 3HL.
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1: Bellshire got a crash 24 westbound before Briley Parkway North. In Bellevue, 40 westbound just past exit 196. Goodlettsville, a crash 65 southbound at Rivergate. And in West Nashville, we got a crash on the off-ramp 40 westbound to 46th Avenue, 51st Avenue. I'm Ken Weaver.
2: Welcome back into 3HL. Brent Doherty with you. Post-practice, Cody Barton, linebacker, Tennessee Titans, with us. Let's start with what happened after. Pretty cool moment there. The entire team doing the ice bucket challenge for CJ. Tim Shaw was out here. Really, really cool.
3: Yeah, really cool. Like that everyone got involved, too. I didn't do it, though. I had my son with me, 7 months, so I just washed on the side.
2: There's plenty of time.
3: Yeah. He got splashed a little bit, started crying, so yeah, I had to get out of there.
2: I got you. All right, where are we grind-wise in camp? It's such a grind, NFL training camps.
3: Yeah, this week is... For us, is the biggest grind, just because, you know, we're 3 weeks into camp, having a Thursday game last week, and then our next game is until next Sunday, and so this for us is the biggest week, where it's pads the whole week, and just you know, the temperature's risen. You know, I think yesterday or 2 days ago it was like 105 at practice, something like that, and so right now is the dog days, the dog week at camp, and so, but it's been good, great competition to camp, everyone's hitting, people are getting chippy. It's back and forth, and so it's been a lot of fun.
2: Yeah, it looked like you had a moment out there.
3: Yeah,
2: can you walk
3: brief,
2: us through that one?
3: Brief. Nah, just get into some line. You know what I mean? That's all it is.
2: I got you. Cody Barton with us on 3HL. I was talking with Taylor Zarzer, and he pointed out that you had been on four different teams four consecutive years, so you actually were in the same city in the offseason that you were going to play for again. Was there a difference there? Is that cool?
3: You know, it's weird to think about. I remember when I got here last year, and I signed here last year, someone had said that, and I hadn't really thought about it, because I'm just, you know, on to the next and just playing. I just like playing ball, and so. You know, it was wild to think about. 4 years in a row, four different teams. Mm-hmm. You know, the Green Dot, all four different teams, and so there was some moving around a little bit, but just for me personally, it's just, I never really thought of it that fashion, just because I like playing ball, and so it's just on to the next thing, but yeah, it has been a journey, you know what I mean? I'm in year eight now, and, you know, we all have our different trials and our different journeys along this in this football life. And so, you know, for me, though, it's been, you know, my journey is unique to itself, but it's been awesome. It's been fun.
2: It's fun watching you communicate out there, because pre-snap, you're communicating with everybody. At what point in your football life did you become that guy, that communicator? Like, I want to make sure everybody's in the right place.
3: I feel like I've always been a communicator. I was a communicator in college, too. But I remember just when I first got the NFL, looking at the importance of it. You know, I got to Seattle, the guys in front of me, Bobby Wagner, KJ Wright, Michael Kendricks, and those guys were always communicating, always getting guys on the same page. And, you know, they would tell me, you know, when everyone's on the same page and you're alerting things, you know, it makes the game slow down. And so that was the huge eye-opener to me. And that was, from seeing that firsthand my rookie year, I was like, okay, I'm always going to stick on that.
2: So when you watch film, do you know what everyone on the defense's responsibility is?
3: Yes.
2: Yeah.
3: Yeah. Got to.
2: Pre-snap, do you know what everyone on the offense is doing too?
3: No, but you have a good idea, right? By formation, tell all this stuff. You have a good idea of what's going to come, but for sure on the defense. You know, I take that as a responsibility of being, you know, the middle linebacker, being the Green Dot. You got to know what everyone's doing. So if someone's messed up on a motion, or someone and all of a sudden the quarterback checks, you got to be able to get everyone on the same page.
2: We were talking the other day. Cody Barton with us on 3HL. We were talking the other day on the show about they keep bringing young guys in at inside linebacker. You're still out here. You're still fighting. You got to take pride in that, right?
3: Yeah. I mean,
2: it's a competitive situation.
3: It don't matter if you're a rookie or if you're in year eight like I am. You got to compete no matter what. Every day, every opportunity you get, you got to be able to compete and treat each opportunity, each practice like, yeah, Moose. But you got to treat each opportunity like someone's coming for a job, because in reality, that's what it is.
2: Yeah.
3: You know?
2: Very competitive situation. All right, so this defense, Robert Saleh, Gus Bradley, how different is it from things that you've run in the past, from last year even?
3: Sorry, this big old wasp. Is it flying around still?
2: Let's go.
3: No, this defense is awesome. I mean, as far as linebacker play goes, you can just play fast, just fly around and hit. It's awesome. It's going to be a big year.
2: Yeah, so what changes, like, from a coverage standpoint, your responsibilities as an inside linebacker?
3: You just got to have more vision on the quarterback. It lets you have vision on the ball. The quarterback's on the ball every time. See what I mean? Lets you have vision on the ball and just be able to just break and go hit. Like I said, you know, it's just, you can just play fast.
2: How different is this offense?
3: Offense is different. You know, they have a lot of good looks. They mask a lot of things. There's a lot of moving parts. And so it's, for us to have this in camp is awesome, because we're going to see, obviously, everyone in the NFL moves around, but this offense does a good job at, you know, doing the same thing out of many looks. And so, and for us, it's a good challenge to see, and it's just getting us better for once the season comes.
2: How different are these joint practices, like, than today? Like, how different will Friday be when Seattle comes in here?
3: It'll be turned up quite a bit. I mean, don't get me wrong. Like, today was highly competitive.
2: Spirited.
3: You know, yeah, it was spirited to say the least, whatever you want to call it. And, you know, it'll be that much more on Friday.
2: Okay. Well, what are you looking forward to in terms of getting work from their offense?
3: Just get a different look. You know what I mean? Sometimes it's when you get in like the, I don't know what you call it, but when you're playing your own team every day in and day in and day out.
2: Sam Darnold gives you a different,
3: you know what I mean? It's just a different look. You know what I mean? It makes you think differently, and just it's a good challenge as a whole, as not just defense, just as a team. And so, and it's nice too to go against you know, a different opponent, be able to hit them different. You know what I mean? Like, there's times where you got to take care. You might have a good shot on somebody, but if they're facing you, and it's just a little tap. But when it comes to another team, you know, you can get a little bit more. You know what I mean?
2: More.
3: But yeah, it's gonna be fun on Friday.
2: So, what do you do outside of football? Like, once training camp begins, it's a grind. We talked about that. What do you do outside of this to kind of get your mind refreshed and things?
3: Usually, I like to get out. You know, me and my wife are outdoor people, and so we like to fish, go hiking, do all that stuff. But now this year we have a 7-month baby now.
2: Yeah.
3: And so now it's that I look forward to getting home and just hanging out with my son and my wife. And having a son's made a little bit of softy out of me, but it's the best thing ever.
2: You guys enjoying Nashville?
3: Yeah, it's awesome. We love it here. Good. The only thing I don't love is the humidity.
2: Oh man.
3: I'm used to it. Kind
2: Yesterday
3: of.
2: Was great.
3: Yeah. I'm used to it.
2: Today,
3: kind
2: not
3: of.
2: So much.
3: But. Coming from Utah, where it's
2: no
3: dry
2: humidity,
3: there, no. Here is the humidity's tough.
2: I love it. Cody Barton, thank you, man. Appreciate you.
3: Appreciate you, man.
2: All right, man. 3HL, more next.
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1: Bellshire got a crash 24 westbound before Briley Parkway North. In Bellevue, a crash 40 westbound just past exit 196. And in Goodlettsville, still got a crash showing 65 southbound at Rivergate. Northbound 65 is like a parking lot before you get to the South Loop downtown. In fact, it's that way before you get to 440. I'm Ken Weaver.
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3: Good afternoon. It is 5:03. I'm Joseph Bonanno, live from the 104.5 The Zone Circus Sports at the Mint Kentucky Down Studios. The Tennessee Titans were back on the practice field today. Quarterback Mitch Trubisky was back out there after he left early on Monday with a bicep injury. Head coach Robert Saleh said after practice today that rookie wide receiver Carnell Tate was not out there today due to some lower body stiffness. And rookie edge rusher Keldrick Falk left practice with a shoulder injury early. The Titans made a move last night, signing veteran defensive running back, not defensive back, to Ernest Johnson. They released running back Dominic Richardson. NFL news today, Texans second-year wide receiver Jaden Hickens suffered a torn ACL in joint practice today against the Raiders. The Giants traded guard Daniel Falele to the Jags for a 2027 sixth-round pick. And the Seattle Seahawks are signing veteran cornerback Trayvon Diggs. They will head to Nashville for joint practice and a preseason game for the Titans this weekend. 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
4: Three, it's all 104.5 The Zone. Brent Daugherty with you on a beautiful day in the Music City. Hope you're having a great Wednesday. Slay Dog is here, y'all.
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4: Titans had a practice session today, open to the fans. They will be back out on the field on Friday with the joint practice session with the Seattle Seahawks, the world champs, coming in here on Friday. That one's going to be an intense one.
10: World champs built like world champs.
4: You better match hands.
10: So, a lot of stuff.
8: But not too much.
4: Yes, I will say, we're not into melees, but don't mind a little pushing and shoving.
8: That's right.
10: Nothing wrong with that at all.
4: Don Davenport is here, y'all.
8: Hey! What up, happy Wednesday. New generation.
4: Executive producer of 3HL is Zeph Dog.
3: What up?
4: Rookie wide receiver Carnell Tate held out of practice today with stiffness. This is different than when he left early with the little tap from Kevin Winston Jr. By the way, that dude.
8: Kevin Winston Jr.?
4: Yeah. We talk about sometimes when you go to practice and maybe you haven't been, you haven't seen him, and then you just go look and you haven't looked at your roster or whatever. You know that dude's a player. The athleticism on that guy, he looks like a gazelle running. And he baits people into throws. He had another one today where it looked like Cam Ward had a long touchdown pass. He fit the ball over Alante Taylor. Like, when he threw it, I was like, uh-oh. And it went over Alante Taylor's hands. Kevin Winston closed like 10 yards like and batted it away.
8: Mm-hmm. Manor talked about him today.
10: Did he?
8: Yeah.
11: Yeah, we have like a running joke in the receiver room that like I'm always glazing Kevin, because I just like genuinely to me like that's something that I have a lot of respect for. Not necessarily like the hits where you know we're getting hurt, but the mentality that's an after effect over an effect of, because you know he's not doing it on purpose. He's not trying to hurt us, but he practices so hard every day. And that's something that I have a whole bunch of respect for. I think like that's what brings you, or that's the habits and the process you have to become a great player. And it makes all of us better. It makes him feels like he's not going to get there, but he's going to get there. And so he has to layer the ball right. He has to, you know, control him with his eyes more. And so him playing like that every day, I can. I don't want to ask anything less of him. Like, I want him to do that every day.
4: Mm-hmm. Good work on the dump button there.
3: I'm so focused on John Franklin Myers, I didn't think the Canadian.

0: in your car and on your radio. So like app, online.
1: You hear everything.
0: Chat, you're going to hear it all. So anyway.
2: So that right there.
0: Yeah, you missed one. Sorry, yeah.
2: No, that's cool. It's this is what I was saying yesterday. Like him tapping people, you know what I'm saying? Like when I said Wandale Robinson got hit and it was one of them, he was like, hey man, hold up. But everybody was like, oh, it's just Kevin Winston. You know what I'm saying? People get used to it.
1: Yeah.
2: You know what I'm saying? Like that's the physicality that that's what I'm saying, the turnover, the new era, what they're trying to get back and branding and all of this. Like this is what they're trying to get to. Eligio Manor is one of those
1: aggressive.
2: Guys. Yeah, fast, violent, aggressive, all
1: yep.
2: that. Like this is Eligio Manor
1: Maybe
2: is one
1: Flott
2: of those guys
1: needs
2: too.
1: To go hang out with him.
2: I think it's going to be tough because he's so frail, but
0: Flott
2: you can get that mentality, though.
0: Flott was a little better today. I'm glad y'all brought him up. And they were trying to press man him.
1: Okay.
0: And he did a little better job today. But, no, Kevin Winston Jr. is kind of a – he's got a chance to be – I mean, I started to use the word unicorn. We're a long way from that. But, you know, safeties a lot of times are thumpers or they're center fielders.
2: Yeah.
0: Like, Blaine was both. Kevin Winston's both.
2: Mm-hmm.
0: He'll thump you. But he's also a center fielder that can cover a lot of ground quickly and can bait people into throws.
1: Like, does Blaine like him? I can't remember.
0: Oh, yeah.
3: I'm pretty sure he does.
1: He likes him, yeah.
0: But it's funny with Kevin Winston Jr. because none of us have really seen him where he's, like, injury-free like he is now.
1: Yeah.
0: Because he played last year, but he didn't play the whole year, you know, and he was coming back from injury and all that stuff. But now he's playing free.
2: Yeah.
0: And now you see, like, when you go to practice, you see, okay, that guy's a first-round talent.
1: Mm-hmm.
0: There is no question about it. Now, will he be that kind of player? He hadn't done it on the field, necessarily.
2: That's what I was trying to explain
0: little
2: to
0: bit.
2: The caller yesterday, though. Like,
3: I was going
2: to
3: say,
2: a little bit.
3: It just makes that guy who called in yesterday complaining about it. Like, yeah, I get, like, maybe, like, Xavier Watts better, but, like, you still got a dog.
2: Yeah. I don't see much moving off of this.
0: My guess is it transfers.
1: To this season?
0: Mm-hmm, but we hadn't seen it. Raiders and Texans had a joint practice session yesterday. Rookie Las Vegas quarterback Fernando Mendoza getting a lot of work with the ones. It was his first session with the starters since he's been with the Raiders. He said this after practice.
4: What do you think about the work you're able to put in today versus the team?
5: I think it's great. I mean, especially going, if we go against our defense, which is fantastic, and it's a top defense every single day, and then now be able to go against the Texans defense, which is also a top defense in the league, go against them, be able to get some reps with the ones against the superstars on their defense, and then obviously their twos are fantastic as well. We got so much work, whether it was new the ball, first down, third down, red zone, 2 minute. There were so many situations, and I believe overall it was a positive day. There were plays that I loved and plays that I wish I had back, but in reality, that's a lie. I wish I didn't have them back because it's a growing experience, and it's practice. It's practice, and this is what I love, and it's just a beautiful day to play football here, and I'm so happy. I have so many things to learn from today.
1: I love that guy.
0: How can you not?
1: Here's the deal, too. That's not fake.
0: No.
1: Like, that is him. And he was 100% smiling the whole time
0: he was saying
1: all that. He did throw a pick, didn't he? I think maybe two.
2: Can't make it
3: that is a tough defense to go up against.
1: Yeah.
3: Especially it being your first time with the ones.
0: First
3: against
0: downs,
3: another defense.
0: Third downs.
1: I mean, he's just so joyful.
2: Like, that's
1: like, he just spreads
2: happy.
1: Joy.
2: Yeah, he's happy. Happy, happy joy.
3: Happy joy.
1: I mean, you want to see him when adversity strikes, right?
2: Yeah,
1: I
0: think he'll be the same dude. Yeah.
1: I mean, he is. That's him. But I don't know. He's so funny.
2: He was there.
1: Y'all remember I worked that Cal game when he was still at Cal, and I came back and I was like, y'all,
0: yeah, you did.
1: This guy. Mm-hmm.
0: And I was like, who?
1: Yeah, exactly. Yeah.
0: But it's funny, too. When he transferred, there were teams that turned him down,
1: mm-hmm.
0: and he ended up at Indiana.
1: I mean, Cal was like his only option, basically.
0: Mm-hmm.
2: Ended up right into a hazard.
3: Just going back and forth from his personality and Cam's personality is so funny.
1: Different. Very different.
3: Like Cam is like, I'm gonna tell you if it's bad, and you're gonna hear the honest truth about it. Fernando is, it's a learning opportunity. Always have to get better. You know, like positive optimism, and then there's Cam like. Yeah, no, we suck. Like, we got to get better.
1: He's like, our defense is so good. I mean, but the Texans, their defense is really good, too.
0: Everybody's great.
1: Everybody's great.
0: So happy. What did he say? The weather is nice. Like,

0: It's a beautiful day.
1: It's just
0: day.
1: A beautiful day.
0: I love this sport. Oh, man. Misty and Bon Aqua. Misty, what you got going today?
2: What's up, guys?
3: What's up, Misty?
2: Yes, I was just calling, which, you know, Steph said y'all already talked about it, but did y'all see where the two high school teams are playing, and this teenage beanpole comes out and puts that boy on his gluteus maximus?
1: Yep. And then got assault charges for it.
2: And then the coaches were complaining about it, and the refs blew a flag at them.
3: Mr. I didn't know you called in with this one.
2: And then, you know, my thing is do you think, because I see more and more of this in sports, where, like, we have, every game that we have at least three SOR officers or officers there. Because the more and more you see teams fighting, you've got parents running out on the court, you've got them running out on the field. Do you think that schools need to have more security?
3: Absolutely.
1: I think people need to start acting right again.
3: That's the other part. I don't know if that's going to happen, though.
2: They need their gluteus maximus whooped.
1: Mm-hmm.
2: But, I'm probably going to piss some people off, but kids these days, if they grew up back when I grew up, because I just turned 50, I'm going ahead and tell you right now, kids would be a lot better these days.
0: Mm-hmm. Yeah, go pick your own switch from the backyard.
2: And if you didn't get the right one, you better come back the second time with that right one because it wasn't going to be good.
0: Also, happy birthday. That's a big one.
2: Yes. But yeah, I was just wondering about that because, I mean, it's just, I keep seeing these videos and news that, you know, it's going to be to where kids are not even going to be able to play sports anymore or people are not going to be able to attend.
1: Yeah, I mean, it's crazy.
3: I said it's getting wilder. The younger they are, the crazier it gets.
1: Why can't we just act normal? Why can't we just act right?
3: It's social media, man.
2: My kids knew that if they showed their butts on the court, I was coming across the floor. I didn't care. And they were behind going to sit on that bench guarding that Gatorade or stirring it.
1: Yeah. Well, I mean, that's a big part of it,
3: kids,
1: too.
3: My mama come out there, too.
1: Poor parenting nowadays.
2: My kids learn real quick. Mm-mm. You got a disagreement with the call, suck it up, buttercup, and just go on because it ain't going to change nothing.
1: So, yeah.
0: Also, Misty, where were you last Thursday and Friday when Ross produced our show?
1: Oh, yeah.
2: I was, well, let me tell you, it's not me.
3: Not in the right place?
2: It was not the right place. It's been with my brother when he had his accident, trying to get him moved, you know, and it's just, so it's been very busy between work, you know, basketball season's coming up.
3: Yeah.
1: Slay nose.
3: Getting close, Misty.
2: Oh, I know. Our season's going to start in November at our high school. Right. And then we're putting play days together where we have third and fourth grade, fifth and sixth grade teams that come. It's just like a kind of like a little travel team. They come and do play days. Y'all need to come. It's hilarious watching some of these kids. And let me tell you, some of these little kids, I've seen some of these kids like, oh, my God, they could beat a high schooler if they were a little taller.
0: All right. Well, hey, good luck with your situation. Prayers up, okay?
2: Have a great day, guys.
3: All right. You too,
0: Misty.
1: See
0: Bon
1: you,
0: Aqua.
1: Misty.
0: So, Ann Hirsch in the chat. You can watch the show live, YouTube, Facebook Live, Twitter, and Twitch.
1: Twitch, please.
0: Ann is driving from the UP, Upper Peninsula of Michigan, to Nashville. Okay? Mm. So, she asked while Todd Furman was on it, and we forgot to ask him, so I texted him, what's the over-under on how many bathroom breaks my kids need while driving from Northern Michigan to Nashville?
1: So, I said we need ages.
0: She said 9 and 7.
1: Mm-hmm.
0: So Todd's response was, I'm going to go every 1.5 hours. However, if you drive at night while they're asleep, you can shave a stop off. My dad proved it. He said, Upper Peninsula to Nashville, we're going 6.5 stops with the overjuiced.
1: That's so good with the overjuiced.
3: He's on it.
0: Juiced. You agree with that?
3: I was going to say 6.5, 7.
0: Yeah.
1: Well, there you go.
0: So, you juice the over. There you go.
3: You're in there. Yeah, Slick Casino. You can get those.
1: By the way, for those that don't know, Todd Furman used to set the lines at Caesars.
0: Yes, he did.
3: Yeah.
1: At what age? 20.
3: Ooh, it was fresh.
1: It was like 25?
0: 23.
1: Oh, okay. Yeah. It was earlier. Yeah. How about that?
0: Todd, father, man. All right, when we come back,
1: Wicked Smart.
0: The Philadelphia Eagles had a joint practice session with the New England Patriots in Foxborough. A.J. Brown met his own team, old team, and his own team. How did that go? We'll tell you. 3HL, 104.5 The Zone.
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0: And John Franklin Myers met with the media. It was good to see him back out there today. He talked about... I'm
1: thinking ahead. I have a giveaway at the end of this.
0: Dead giveaway.
1: Yes, dead giveaway. Two single-day passes to Bourbon and Beyond and two tickets to Holiday World and Splash and Safari. It'll be at the end of this segment.
0: Yeah, Bourbon Beyond. Y'all need to look at that little...
1: Festival.
0: Guest list, yeah. That's something. John Franklin Myers talking after practice on trying to outplay the Seahawks in joint practice session.
2: Yeah, I mean, truthfully, you know, we understand that there's good players in the league. And in Seattle, I play with Leo, and so extremely familiar. I mean, and I love Leo. He's one of my favorite D tackles, and so learned a lot from him. But, you know, our battle is with each other, and, you know, it's with ourselves. It's making sure that what we do looks a certain type of way. We have a standard, and it has to be physical. It has to be violent. We have to play with, you know, the most effort in the NFL, and that's our standard, and every other team may not have those same standards, and so that's why you can't compare us to anybody else, because we, you know, our stuff is just we want it to look a certain way.
3: Nothing wrong with that.
1: I like him.
0: Mm-hmm. You know, interesting. The Seahawks during Hard Knocks, like they preach, their word is violence, which I imagine a lot of teams are, but yeah. That reminded me, obviously.
1: Yeah. So this should be a very fun and violent practice on Friday.
0: That's what I'm thinking.
3: Imposing of the wheels.
0: That's what I'm thinking. John Franklin Myers talking about the defensive line staff. You love White Cotton and how they coach them in practice.
2: Yeah, I mean, crazy part about Tanzel is – as I played with Tanzel got me ready for the games. I talked pass rush with him. I went through drills. I watched film with him every single day. And so he was like the guy that I bounced all my, hey, how my rush look? What could I do better? And so ironically, 3 years later, he's my coach. And so now you kind of see the carryover. And it's just like nothing ended. It's showing up. It's learning. He's sitting next to me. I'm like, hey, man, what did I do? What can I be better at? And White Cotton, man, he's evolved so much. He does such a good job. Again, X and O's are one thing, but now you see the drills. I mean, the correlation. We're doing reach trace drills. We're doing swipe to counter drills. We're doing, you know, we're learning pass rush moves. And so, man, he's teaching us, you know, what wins in the NFL, because we all want to work all these cute moves, and all the time cute looks good and cute doesn't win. And so you understand that physicality wins, you understand effort wins, and then from there, man, it's just about going out there and doing your 111th. And I could appreciate what he does for us, because you see the drills, you turn the tape on, and you see the resemblance, and that's all you can ask for.
1: Do you know what I thought of when I heard him say that? Like, the drills are basically real life into situations that you would face in a football game, mm-hmm. that they're doing. I feel like that was missing from O-line Jesus and the offensive line last year.
3: Yeah.
1: Like, it was just go be strong, push Bertha, whatever. Mm-hmm. But it wasn't as specific to certain situations you would have to face during the game, or how a guy would come at you. You know what I mean?
3: And the reaction that you're going to get from that opponent. No question. Yeah, it's totally different going against bodies.
1: It was just interesting. That is what I thought of when he said that. And I know that's defensive line, but it reminded me of offensive line and how different it is now.
3: I'm with you on it. When it's boring, it's working.
1: Yes.
3: Continue to drill it over and over and over. It may seem boring. Trust me.
1: When it's boring, it's working.
3: You'll need that to lean back on. Believe it.
0: That's a Slayism.
1: Yeah. It
3: absolutely is.
1: I like our Slayisms.
0: One storyline for sure that we've all been into over the last week since that preseason game is Fernando Carmona. And there have been great reps that we have seen. There have also been, he is a rookie. There have also been some things where he needs to learn and can learn, and technique and footwork and things like that. But definitely one of the talks of training camp. John Franklin Myers, who goes up against him on what he has seen from Fernando Carmona.
2: I mean, I was talking to somebody today. I mean, you know, you talk about a rookie stepping in and just owning a position. I mean, a guy that just shows up and works. And, you know, the problem with rookies is, you know, it takes a second for you to feel like you belong or feel like you're welcome. And, I mean, that's the guy that put the work in. He knew he put the work in and shows up to work like he did. And so you could appreciate it as a rookie shows up. He wants to battle. He wants to go against me. He wants to go against Jeff. He wants to go against the best guys. And he wants to get better. He wants to pull you to the side, ask you the questions, maybe even take some extra reps if you're willing and able, depending on the day. And so, again, you can only appreciate it. You can only value that because as a young guy, those are the things that matter. And, you know, he's getting to go against, you know, two of the better guys in the NFL and interior, in my opinion.
4: Your first question was asked you that kind of stood out the way he processes the game.
2: I think with him, I mean, he's trying to figure out what is his best set. And so based on width, based on alignment, maybe based on which foot, whatever his thing is, he's like, man, what is the best set for these type of things? And so, again, I mean, as a O-lineman, you know, you can understand the run stuff. It's going to be the run stuff. You got to be physical. The pass rush stuff is where young guys and old guys separate themselves in the NFL. And so once you understand that you're able to pass block, run block, kind of it's one and the same. You know, you understand that you got to be physical to run block, pass block. He asked all the questions in the world, and he's getting so much better. He's getting valuable reps.
0: Yeah. Jeff in the middle of that said, doesn't he sound like a coach?
3: Able to groom that, man.
0: He sounds like a vet, that's for sure, and a really smart guy.
3: Groom that. Good job. You got to take these guys under your wing. Like, that's all this is dating back to, man, iron sharpening iron. And sometimes you got to push it a little further than they want to be pushed, like Latham and the Big Jeff's relationship. Same thing right here with JFM and Carmona getting a chance to understand that, man, you got an opportunity. Take advantage of it, man. We always talk about resources. If you got resources, why wouldn't you call on them? You got
1: Big
3: right there
1: Jeff resource.
3: That's like
1: to go against.
3: You got to love that, man.
0: Be coachable, not defensive. Yep. Clearly he is.
3: Gotta love
0: Speaking
3: it.
0: Of Carmona, let's hear from him. Fernando Carmona talking about competing against Big Jeff.
5: Yeah, it's been awesome, man. You know, coming into this league, being a rookie, like, you want to go up against the best. And knowing that I'm going up against Jeff here, I know when it comes Sunday time, you know, it's going to be that much easier. And so it's a true blessing to have him on our team. And then, you know, him to go up against me every day in practice, it's a true blessing.
6: I saw him walking off the field with you after Monday. Was there just kind of recap of practice, some pointers, things in the game?
5: Yeah, just some things that he's seen with me and just, you know, just helping me out. Obviously, being a rookie, there's, you know, a lot of things I need to grow on, and he sees a lot of those flaws in me, and it's just awesome having that veteran leader being able to tell you, you know, what he sees and how it can improve my game.
1: And a rookie who takes it.
3: Yes.
1: And asks for it.
3: Yep.
1: That's also
0: huge.
1: Receptive. Huge.
0: Don't come in here thinking you know everything.
1: Mm-hmm.
3: Because we'll show you. You want to keep on going through this blender, or you want to get better?
1: Number 8.
3: Yeah. Exactly.
1: Mm-hmm.
3: Yep.
0: So that's where the transition maybe takes a while if somebody comes in with that attitude, because you got to break that.
1: Yep.
0: You got to become coachable, which it sounds like he is. Well, the first the first series, the 95-yard drive, and Carmona gets to start at right guard. We didn't know until Savage told us that day, and so all eyes on him. First play was 12 yards. Pollard right behind him, where he and J.C. Latham just totally maul people. Then they have the second pass play, I think, and San Francisco runs a game where the defensive end goes inside, the defensive tackle goes outside, and they pushed it off and communicated beautifully. He talked today about communication with J.C. Latham.
5: It's been awesome, man. You know, being the rookie, he's been, you know, that veteran presence for me there, and it's awesome playing with him. I feel like I don't have to do much when I'm working in combo blocks just because he does most of the work, but it's awesome having him next to me. And, you know, his mindset day in and day out, he's an alpha, and he's trying to get after it, so it's a lot of fun playing next to him.
3: Bet it is, boy.
0: Get props.
3: Gotta love it.
0: How does he think he's doing so far?
5: Yeah, I think I'm doing all right. There's still a lot of things I need to work on. I mean, it's awesome that they're giving me praise, but I know, and I mean, I'm hearing it in the film room. There's a lot of things I need to work on, and I'm going to continue to improve and grow.
3: Improve and grow, man. Do not get
1: I'm hearing it in the film room.
3: Yeah. Point it out. Just because you started don't mean nothing. There's plenty of stuff to look at and get better from.
0: You want two more from him?
1: Why not? Yeah.
0: Carmona talking about what will help him stand out when he's trying to win that starting right guard job.
5: You know, I just always contribute it to me working hard. And that's just kind of been my mindset going into college. You know, when I got to San Jose State, I'd only played 1 year of football, and I just put my head down and I just worked hard. And that's all I really know how to do. And I know that'll just carry me a long way.
1: 1 year of football when he got to college.
3: Yeah. In the league now.
0: Isn't that crazy?
1: Now a possible starter as right. a rookie.
0: As a rookie. Yeah. 5 years later.
1: No, he did end up at Arkansas.
0: He did.
1: Yeah.
0: Carmona talked about facing the Seahawks in the joint practice session on Friday.
5: I'm excited, man. You know, I love going up against my teammates. I love, obviously, going up against JFM, Jeff, and all those guys. I get great work, but you know, it's nice to hit some other people and, you know, put the power onto them.
1: Yeah. That was good.
0: Yeah. I can get behind that.
1: Mm-hmm.
0: Put the power onto them. It's like Barton saying, yeah, we just thud and practice against each other, but you can give them a little extra more when it's a joint practice.
3: You better believe it. Set the tone.
0: Barton, by the way, all ball. I told y'all, he is all ball, man.
1: All ball. At least he talked about his baby just a little bit.
0: A little bit.
1: Yeah.
0: Let's go to Robert Saleh, the head coach, met with the media after practice. Ant Hill, I failed to mention, had a big practice session today.
7: Yeah.
0: Couple of big hits, and then a forced fumble. Also, so 53 out there making some plays. Saleh talked about him.
8: Yeah, every day is going to be a new experience for him, you know, and all the rookies really. But he's starting to grasp the middle linebacker position. We ask a lot of that group, but he's doing a good job handling it.
0: Robert Saleh talking about what he wants to see from his team against Seattle.
8: You know what? The message last time was just to try to establish the identity of violence. And I know that it may not seem like it from the sideline until you get to the tape, but I do feel like both offensive and defensive lines really handled the line of scrimmage all week last week, especially in the run game. And the expectation is that we continue to try to establish our identity and who we're going to be.
1: Especially in the run game. I can agree with that.
3: That's all we ask.
0: Cut 9's F. Saleh talking about fights and joint practice and playing violent.
8: I know we glorify, if they're pushing and shoving like that, the Cowboy Saints one, that's what we don't want. You know, those melees where there's just people on the ground and all that stuff. But if guys are, you know, they're jawing at each other and pushing and shoving, like, that's not a big deal to me. That's going to happen. You know, they're competing their tails off. It's hot. It's they're straining. But you start throwing punches. You start throwing people to the ground. That's where it gets a little out of, you're getting carried away. But what happened last week in San Francisco to me was nothing.
9: fair to say that as long as you take it to the brink, we give you guys the green light to do that.
8: Yeah, we're always going to push the envelope with regards to towing the line of violence. That doesn't mean you go out there and play cheap. It doesn't mean that you're creating personal or you're getting personal fouls called on you. Ideally, you're agitating and getting personal fouls called in your favor, but. We want our guys going from the snap to the echo of the whistle, period. And if that pisses somebody off, it pisses somebody off.
3: We're just going to play hard as hell.
1: Hell yes, coach.
0: That might have been my favorite cut from him.
1: That's
0: that we've played since he's been here.
1: Ever. Will you play it again just the end? We're going to play. I need you to cut that, and I need you to make it a drop.
8: We want our guys going from the snap to the echo of the whistle, period. And if that pisses somebody off, it pisses somebody off.
0: You wonder about what kind of mindset there's
1: that's going what I'm on talking over
0: there?
1: About.
0: Nope. Right there.
3: Week one. It don't mean nothing.
1: That's what I like.
3: It don't mean much.
1: No, it doesn't mean this team's going to be any good, but
3: I know one thing.
1: I freaking like it.
3: They're going to want that week one.
1: You I know that.
0: So he was talking. He was talking about the Saints Cowboys. They had three big melees, and then they got.
1: I'm watching the video now.
0: Like one of the coaches said, I feel like I'm a coach at Fight Club.
3: Yeah, that was silly.
0: And they talked about stopping practice, like being done. One of the things, and he was talking about bringing somebody to the ground. There was a Saints wide receiver, Brock Recksteiner, who I'll tell you about in a second. He grabbed a Cowboys player, a defensive back. His helmet came off. He back suplexed him, wrestling move, to the ground.
1: Mm-hmm.
0: And that's what you cannot have. Then they had another fight where guy's helmet's off and he's still trying to swing. Your helmet comes off, back the hell up. Like what Lewis Riddick was talking today, like, what the hell are y'all doing? What are y'all doing?
7: It's not the first time Rex Steiner's been in the news for the Saints. Didn't he get suspended for several games for PEDs?
0: I don't remember.
7: I'm pretty sure that came out last week.
0: His dad is Hall of Fame wrestler Scott Steiner.
1: Oh, well, no kidding.
0: Zeph sent us a video. You need to see.
1: I just watched it.
0: Straight up back suplex.
1: I mean, that's just insanity. That kind of thing can't happen.
0: All right. Robert Saleh talked about, we'll do this when we come back. He talked about all of the things with the secondary and where to improve. We'll do that when we come back. We've got the bingo card. But first, Don Davenport.
1: A giveaway. Hey, also, I know we talked about the winners at practice today. Not to end on a negative note or anything, but I would also like a loser.
0: But here comes
1: from practice today. But
0: loser. Okay.
1: The losers from practice today.
7: Okay. I'll think of one.
1: Zeph knows. Zeph's all about talking about the losers.
7: I've been talking about all winners today. I gave flowers to Will Levis.
1: Yeah, you did. 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Okay, another chance for you to win tickets from Babs Prize Closet. 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Good luck to you.
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1: Still got a crash 24 eastbound past Murfreesboro Pike. Then in the Woodbine area, crash 440 eastbound at Nolensville Pike. Bellshire, a crash 24 westbound before Briley Parkway. Northeastern split 40 westbound there at exit 213A. Murfreesboro, we've got an overturned vehicle. That's 24 westbound past Joby Jackson Parkway. And over by the airport, a crash Donaldson Pike at Terminal Drive. And now an injury crash Nolensville Pike at Paragon Mills Road. I'm Ken Weaver.
2: Three 1045 the zone. Who was the winner, Zeph? Do you know?
3: It was Tara.
2: Atta girl, Tara.
4: Go, Ready Tara.
2: Go. Coming up next, Nashville and the Red Bull NY. Nashville SC. And NY Red Bull.
4: Nashville. I was like, what are you talking about?
2: I'm sorry. I just thought y'all knew soccer was coming up. Nashville SC at Red Bull New York. Nashville, best team in the MLS. And they have a chance to have the best record ever.
5: They got a 5-0 lead, I think.
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2: 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Have a broadcast, Will Bowling.
5: Have a broadcast, Willie.
2: Going to get solid talking about the secondary.
4: Don't screw it up.
2: Going to get solid talking about the secondary, but first of the 3HL bingo card, they're going to have to name their garage after you.
3: Hey, that was me.
2: Zeph Dog talking about Two Rivers Ford. And Babsy.
4: My truck.
2: I like being high.
4: That was me.
5: Babsy. Babsy's been on fire all week.
4: Context. Context is everything.
2: If I can get a pro, I'm going to get one.
4: What a pro wants. What a pro needs.
2: No, that was you.
4: No, that was you.
2: If I can go out and get a pro, I'm going to go get one.
5: Oh, yeah, absolutely. Yeah. Yep.
2: Even though it's crazy.
5: It's dumb.
2: But if I'm a coach,
5: I'm not turning a pro down. Not when I can get one.
4: For context, what we were talking about are all these NFL guys that played in a preseason game that now have their fifth year of college eligibility and are going back to play.
2: Well, and the LSU guy had two sacks in the preseason game for the Buccaneers.
5: Like, he literally played and signed a three-year contract.
3: Quick reminder to free Arian Carter because...
4: I'm with you, Zeph.
3: This is just
4: ridiculous.
3: Unjustified.
5: I'll just go play, Aaron.
4: As Josh Heupel called it, it's bullshit on him.
5: Yeah, ready for
2: he did. Holy moly, I'm old.
4: Yeah, that was me. That was me realizing that I covered Drew Locke 7 years ago. He's been in the pros for 7 years.
2: This is year 7 for him. They put me on the Patriot games instead.
5: Let's off of.
2: Happy, joy, joy. That was very
5: amazing. Shout out to Randy Stevie.
4: Shout out to Fernando Mendoza.
5: Yes.
2: Play through the whistle. They might be pissed, but if they're pissed, they're pissed.
5: That is Robert Sala.
4: And that is a new cut for us.
2: I like Speaking it. Of Robert Sala, did you pull it already?
3: Not yet.
2: Okay, good. Well, not
4: Come
2: good,
4: on, okay. Zeph.
5: What are you doing, Zeph?
2: By the way, Zeph put out another video where Slay went nuts. And did the ice bucket challenge impromptu-wise in the studio by dumping water on
3: it. There was no ice, there was no bucket, but there was water.
2: In a radio
4: a lot
2: studio.
4: Of it.
5: It's cold, too.
2: So follow us on Instagram. You can see that and other things at 3HL. Robert Sala talking about something that has concerned a lot of people, the secondary, and where they can improve.
6: We've got to get... From a secondary standpoint, everything's just got to get tighter. You know, a lot of the issues last week were in one-on-one situations, and that's what we're trying to evaluate. Sure, we can play zone and we can keep underneath help and all that stuff, but at the end of the day, to win in this league, and we had a good talk about it today, you've got to win in man coverage. You've got to win at the line of scrimmage in one-on-one. So it's all one-on-one, third and four, got to have it. And that's the mentality that you've got to have at all times. And so for us, it's about getting tighter in our coverage, cleaning up our press techniques, cleaning up our off techniques, and understanding what each technique is being asked out of the guys.
7: Place for Klopp, at least, where he was close and didn't.
6: Yeah, but
7: is that a different kind of problem than
6: no,
7: a better problem?
6: No, it's for him and really for... In the game last week, just speaking for Flott, everything started at the line of scrimmage when you really go back and look at it. And I know there was a couple plays where there was off coverage and there's awareness, you're not game planning. But when you're at the line of scrimmage, a lot of the issues that happen downfield actually end or start at the line, and that's where he's got to improve.
7: You want people generally, like, what's the general rule about?
0: When you're up there in press?
6: So that's part of the game, right? Like, if you're saying, in a perfect world, you want to end the guy at the line of scrimmage, that rarely ever happens. So you're trying to create disruption at the line of scrimmage to mess with the timing of the quarterback just enough to give your D-line a chance to get home. But at the same time, you're trying to be disciplined to make sure that you're not giving up a go ball. So there's a lot being asked out of the corner at the line of scrimmage, but the last thing you want to do is give free access release where you're in chase mode, which is what ended up happening to him on the one rep on the go ball to Stribling.
5: Yeah, let's not give
4: that
5: up.
4: That was really insightful.
5: Yeah, it sure was.
4: Yeah. Mm-hmm.
5: Good job, Coach.
4: Thanks.
2: All right, y'all wanted losers today because we'd spent a lot of time telling you
4: yes.
2: who we thought did well.
4: Loser at practice, Zeph.
3: Honestly, I don't think Gunnar Helm had a great day. Had a couple miscommunications with Cam Ward. One where Cam literally hit him in the back, like square in the back. when he was blocking downfield instead of turning around to catch a ball.
4: Oops.
3: I also saw him blow a couple blocks as well. So, yeah, I'm going to go Gunner.
2: To be fair, he did catch a nice ball on a corner route, though.
3: He did.
2: I'm going to go Dan Moore Jr.
3: Uh-oh. Oh, yeah, Dan had a bad
2: 15.
3: Day.
2: 15 was running right by him and threw him and all of the things. And then 15 left with a shoulder. But the head coach said he thinks it's a stinger. So hopefully that's true. Well, that
4: come
2: was
4: on,
2: fun.
4: Dan.
2: That was fun.
4: It was fun.
5: This back was at, the time.
2: Back at it tomorrow, Big Savager, Ramon Foster at 3:20. At 4:20, Greg Cosell. So we'll go through some of that, what we all saw from that preseason game and get his educated view. That's coming up tomorrow. Man, we're rolling through the week. We appreciate you guys including us in your day and in your lives. We do not take that for granted, nor do we take that lightly at all. Hopefully we were able to put a smile on your face. We got you 3 to 6 every Monday through Friday. Have a great night. Good night. God bless. Or bless.
4: See ya.
5: Wouldn't want to be unless you're getting a shout out to Vita Vea. 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
1: Still got a crash 24 eastbound past Murfreesboro Pike. Then in the Woodbine area, crash 440 eastbound at Nolensville Pike. Bellshire, a crash 24 westbound before Briley Parkway. Northeastern split 40 westbound there at exit 213A. Murfreesboro, we've got an overturned vehicle. That's 24 westbound past Joby Jackson Parkway. And over by the airport, a crash Donaldson Pike at Terminal Drive. And now an injury crash Nolensville Pike at Paragon Mills Road. I'm Ken Weaver.
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2: 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Here's Will Bowling.
7: On Saturday, Nashville SC sent a statement to Major League Soccer with a 4-1 win over second place Inter Miami and Lionel Messi. The boys in gold made it clear they're the team to beat for the Supporters Shield. But statements don't win shields. Individual moments don't win silverware on their own. The boys in gold may have put down a marker at the top of the MLS table, but don't tell them that. They're not focused on statements or messages. They're zoned in on what's next. That next opponent is Red Bull New York, a side Nashville has never beaten away from home. This is NSC's fifth trip to this ground to play New York. They've only come away with 2 points in the four previous meetings. So there's no time to dwell on the past, even the result right behind you in the rearview mirror, with a young, dynamic team protecting home turf that's been a house of horrors in Nashville soccer history. Welcome to Match Day 27 in MLS. From Harrison, New Jersey, it's Nashville SC versus Red Bull New York on a big midweek match day in the Eastern Conference. I'm Will Bowling, welcoming you into the Hyundai pregame show. Nashville SC enters the night top of the MLS Supporters Shield race, 5 points clear of Inter Miami with a 13-2-4 record. Good for 43 points. Red Bull New York is 8th in the East, 7-8-4 on the season with 25 points, back home for a three-match homestand after falling 2-1 to Atlanta United over the weekend. BJ Callahan, Nashville SC manager, isn't worried about the shockwaves his side sent through the league over the weekend. MLS fans are taking Nashville seriously, no matter who they support. But the Nashville manager is solely focused on the next challenge. And he likes the response he's seen after Saturday's win as this busy week continues.
8: A professional response back into the facility. I think having a game quite quickly after the weekend match helps us, you know, turn the page right back to sort of our preparation for Red Bull and ready to play. I think for us it's about achieving the highest objective as we can. And we're not here to make statements or anything like that. We play each and every game to the best of our ability with the same objective, which is to win the game. And we want to play as many games together as we can in this 2026 season, and we're going to compete as long as we can continue to earn the opportunity to compete. The way we navigate it is by getting back to work, preparing for the next opponent, picking our lineup, working on our game plans, and understanding that it's going to take another full 90-minute commitment on a Wednesday night to get a result.
7: That's Nashville SC head coach BJ Callahan. This might be the perfect time for a quick turnaround. NSC quickly got back to work on the training pitch, preparing for one of the league's most consistent clubs, the New York Red Bulls. With 15 games to go, the playoff race is heating up, and everyone still has something to play for. Nashville is battling for the Shield. A top four place and home field advantage is vital, and teams like Red Bull are just trying to get back to the postseason. No one is out of it yet, which makes every match a challenge, especially on the road.
8: We're at the part of the season where everybody wants to win the games. Everybody wants to get 3 points and you know, start to focus on what they can do to position themselves. Our approach is the same every game, whether it's home or away. We want to play our way, and you know, we want to try to get the 3 points and continue to achieve our mission and our objective of this season, which is to finish as high as we can in the table. For us, the objective is always to put out the strongest team that we can put out to achieve our objectives, which is 3 points. And so we'll continue to do that. We've got confidence in every guy that we want to put out there. We've shown that. We've built that. We've given the experience to guys. So I think anyone whose number is called will be ready to perform. We love these challenges, right? You know that you play a really good team on Saturday night. You've got to turn the page because you're staring down another really good team that maybe challenges us in different ways, but our preparation always remains the same. This is the fun part of playing, right? And this is why you'll niche in every night. You have to, you know, create your game plans, be ready to execute. We prepare the same way because we have a healthy respect for every single opponent that we play.
7: First-year manager Michael Bradley is in charge of the opponent tonight in the opposite technical area of BJ Callahan. The former U.S. men's national team captain took Red Bull 2 to the MLS Next Pro title in his first year as manager last season. This year, he's brought many of those young players with him up to the first team. 18-year-old striker Julian Hall leads New York with 9 goals. He also has 5 assists. Andre Mometi leads the team in minutes from his midfield position. He's just 17 years old. He had an assist on New York's goal in Atlanta over the weekend. He is expected to be a big part of the U.S. men's national team plans in the future. And up front, veteran Emil Forsberg pulls the strings. He has goals in back-to-back games. Last year, he had 11 goals and 11 assists in MLS play. But there is experience mixed with some of that youth. This is the youngest roster in MLS, according to Football Reference, at 24 years old. But you also have veteran threats like Jorge Rubalcaba and Cade Cowell, who were both signed from the Mexican top flight in the last year. Red Bull is looking to return to the postseason after missing out last year. It was the first time in 15 years that they didn't qualify for the playoffs. That was the longest streak in North American pro sports. And this season, under Michael Bradley, they're playing a little bit of a different style. BJ Callahan says he knows this is a big test.
8: I think it's a team that you see has a very clear identity on how they want to play. You know, the roles and responsibilities of the players are clear. That's a credit to Michael and the staff for having that vision. I think the development and growth of the young players has been tremendous throughout the season. And you know, again, I think that's you can kind of see a team that has belief in what they want to do, home or away. They have a really clear way of playing, and I think for us, it's just going to make sure that we're up for the challenge. We know that they're a good team. They've been a really good club for a long time, and I mean, you can see just by, you know, some of the young players that they're playing, the pipeline that they have of guys that come through the second team. They're well drilled in sort of the way that they want to play. And also I think, you know, there's this, sometimes there's a stereotype to Red Bull, like what Michael's done with this team is tremendous. The way they play with the ball, the way they attack, how dynamic they are getting numbers into the penalty box, how quick they can play in transition. So there's been a blend of maybe like the defensive and

0: that mold. They've averaged 53% possession per match. That's 8th highest in Major League Soccer. Red Bulls boast a dynamic attack. They've scored 30 goals this season, but they've also allowed 41 goals. That's 4th most in MLS. So, if you like goals, you've come to the right place. Nashville is 4th in the league with 39 goals scored this season. We are expecting an end-to-end match tonight in Harrison, New Jersey. New left winger Elias Saad created 2 of those Nashville goals in Saturday night's 4-1 win over Lionel Messi and Inter Miami. The Tunisian international made his full MLS debut over the weekend and also made the MLS team of the match day for the first time with his pair of helpers. BJ Callahan is pleased with how quickly he's been integrated into the lineup and says he can provide a bit of a different profile in attack.
1: No, I think our culture is that we're going to constantly improve. We want to improve the way that we play. We want to consistently get better. We want to make the roster better. We want to create competition in the team. So for us, this is a normal evolution for us as a club and as us as a team. I think the identity of how we want to attack is going to be the same. We want to find players between the lines. We want to run it back lines. We want to get numbers into the attack and ultimately numbers into the penalty box. With that, we want to make sure that we're setting players up to bring out their best qualities. And so as we continue to work with Elias, that's the idea, is to make sure that if he's on the ball, it's in places that he can maximize his ability and ultimately, you know, score goals or set his teammates up and make them shine.
0: It was an excellent full MLS debut over the weekend for Elias Saad at his first MLS start. He is back in the lineup tonight for Nashville SC. So after that performance Saturday, how hard is it to bring yourself back down to earth so quickly? I asked midfielder Matthew Corcoran that this week.
2: Matt, I know BJ talks a lot about after a win going one step up, after a loss going one step down, and quickly refocusing. Is it hard to not go 2 steps up in excitement level after a win like Saturday?
3: I mean, not really, because we know if we go out and we lose a game where we don't expect to lose. We know, like, that game was essentially for nothing, and then you had the same type of battle for those 3 points that we're fighting again for. So we know the importance of it versus a team like Miami, and we're proud of the way we came out and responded to kind of the post-World Cup break. But yeah, it's a good test Wednesday or tomorrow, and it'll be good to keep going.
2: As you look back at the film of what worked for you guys against Miami, what are you most proud of what you guys were able to do as a team to have so much success?
3: Yeah, I think just like our ability to impose ourselves. It's something we've talked about, we wanted to grow and continue to grow on. It's when we're playing these big elite teams who have won trophies, and as a club that we want to win trophies, that we need to be like the aggressors in the game. And I think from the first whistle we were proud of that.
0: Corcoran also knows the kind of test that's coming his team's way tonight. He is a student of the game and has been impressed by his fellow U.S. youth internationals playing in the Red Bull midfield.
3: I think just their energy, their youth, obviously a young team, a team I like to watch. They have some really good ideas. It'll be a tricky game, but just the overall energy, it's going to be at home for them. They're going to come out fine. So just something I'm going to go.
2: A lot of young American players in this team, Mamedi and Hall. How much just familiarity do you have with those players? Do you know any of them personally, and how much do you kind of want to prove yourself and prove that this team can go up against a level like that?
3: No, I don't know them personally, but I mean, obviously I know the league and I've seen them play. They have some quality and it'll be a fun match.
0: It is absolutely going to be a fun match. That is Nashville SC midfielder Matthew Corcoran. He is also back in the team tonight for BJ Callahan's Boys in Gold on the road as warm-ups continue inside Sports Illustrated Stadium up in the Empire State. 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Coming up, I'll visit with Red Bull radio voice Matt Harmon as he previews tonight's opponent. That's next as the Hyundai pregame show continues right here on your home for Nashville SC, 104.5 The Zone.
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5: Now, I'm so glad that Chris Johnson's getting into the Ring of Honor. Obviously selected by the Titans in the first round, 24th overall of the 2008 draft. He spent six seasons in Tennessee. Chris Johnson's 2009

0: The Hyundai pregame show continues, getting you ready for Nashville SC and New York Red Bulls here on 104.5 The Zone. Will Bolnick back with you, joined by the radio play-by-play voice of the New York Red Bulls, Matt Harmon. Matt, this is a young New York team with a very familiar face in charge. I'm curious, what is different about this New York team, in your opinion, compared to the energy drink soccer that Nashville fans have grown accustomed to?
1: I think a willingness, Will, and appreciate you having me on. Always great to catch up. I think a willingness to try and have the ball a little bit more. Now, that has come with some issues, right? I think statistically, if you look, most of Red Bull's success when they've been able to win games, get points, has still been when they don't have as much possession as the other team. I would say I think the team is better in possession than they've been in years past, but with so many young guys, that's been a little bit of a learning curve, and that learning curve has come with some inconsistency. Listen, we've played some of the better teams in the league pretty well, and we have not played well against the teams towards the bottom of the league. Case in point, our last losses coming out of the break, you lose to Philadelphia, who at that point was the bottom of the Eastern Conference this past weekend. You give, you know, what at some point would have been three really good points for us, you give those away to Atlanta, who right now is at the bottom of the Eastern Conference. So I think there's been a change in philosophy a little bit. It is still, there's a counter press to it without question, but a willingness to have the ball. But that has come with, you know, I think inconsistency is maybe the best word.
0: What has the learning curve been like for manager Michael Bradley as he makes the step up from Red Bull to the MLS side with a lot of familiar faces that he coached last season as well?
1: Yeah, I think that has been a little bit of a comfort zone for everybody, right? Because he does know a lot of the young players, albeit only spent about half the season last year with Red Bull 2. Worked really hard, obviously, during the course of the offseason to make sure everybody was integrated. And I think that has helped. But listen, if you're playing guys that at any point are 17, 18, 19, even up into the early 20s, it's going to come with some hiccups. And I think that's been maybe the frustrating part. And if you put it in relation, and this is just my own opinion, if you put it in relation to Michael Bradley, who was one of the most consistent players, right, across his time with the national team, internationally when he played, and then finished up here with Toronto, like there was no the good Michael Bradley or the bad Michael Bradley. It was always just, it's Michael Bradley, and you knew what you were going to get each and every time. So I would have to imagine, from a coaching perspective, trying to make sure that things are done properly every single time the team gets out of the field. That's probably been a little bit of a frustration, though. I think he's done a great job of not necessarily sharing that with anybody. If it's there, again, that's just my own take.
0: Two big young U.S. internationals grab a lot of headlines for New York Red Bulls, and I want to start with the leading scorer, Julian Hall. 9 goals, 5 assists, in MLS play for him this season. What's been most impressive about his year for you?
1: I think his explosiveness, right? I think he's got a little bit of a second gear. We've seen him in the last couple of games show some versatility. He's played a better part of the season as a center forward, as the nine, but the last couple of weeks he's shifted out to the left side of the field. He's dropped in as a number 10 during the course of the year. So I think the idea that he might be a guy that can move around a little bit, I think will help him as he develops a little bit more, whether it's, you know, whatever his next stop is going to be or whatever national side he picks, because he is eligible for Poland as well. I think the idea that you could say, like, oh, you can play as a nine, but you can also play on the left wing. You can play on the right wing. We could drop you back to a 10 if we wanted to, I think is going to make something, it'll make him even more special than he already is.
0: And then, of course, Adrian Mamedi is a player who I am just totally blown away with every time I watch him. His maturity at such a young age to be able to play the style that he does in the midfield. What's been most impressive about him?
1: I think you just described it, right? His maturity. I think that's the perfect word, Will. Doesn't get too high, doesn't get too low, doesn't seem to get rattled. You know, maybe the only time that we saw that, he picked up 2 yellows. The second one in the Charlotte game was for kind of jawing back and forth a little bit with the referee. I thought it was a little bit maybe of a soft second yellow for sure. And that might have been the only time all year that you were like, all right, that's a teenager. Maybe realizing he's already on a yellow, you don't say anything to the referee at that point. But he's smooth on the ball, makes good decisions. I do think the next evolution for him is with his decision making, which has been really good. How much quicker can you make it, right? Can you make it that half second faster so that the game even is that much easier for not just him, but maybe even more so for the guys in front of him?
0: You mentioned the success that New York has had against teams like Nashville near the top of the table. As you look at this matchup specifically, what do you think the key is for New York to have success against the way NSC plays?
1: Don't fall asleep in the back, right? I mean, the numbers are the numbers. We've given up a ton of goals during the course of this year. And I actually said to somebody today, in a separate conversation, separate interview, not only do I think the front three for Nashville might be the best in the league, and I say best in the league, I don't care who you're throwing up there. I think best in the league right now, I think the first six might be the best in the league. If you take the first three forwards and the midfield, I think Nashville offers a real difficult challenge for a young Red Bull back line who has been prone to make some mistakes at inopportune times. And a team like Nashville has already shown this year, if you're going to do it against us, we are going to punish you. So Red Bull will have to be tuned in, locked in 90 minutes without question.
0: Seems to always be fireworks every time these two teams get together. Looking forward to it. Nashville SC, New York Red Bulls coming up. Matt Harmon, the radio play-by-play voice of the Red Bulls, kind enough to give us a couple of minutes. Matt, thanks so much as always for the time.
1: Anytime, Will. You're the best. I appreciate it.
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3: 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On this match day 28 in Major League Soccer, all 30 teams are in action tonight, and six other games will kick off along with Nashville SC and New York Red Bulls coming up here in just a few minutes. Columbus, Nashville's next opponent, 11th in the East, hosts Montreal, looking to snap an 8-match winless streak. DC United has drawn 5 of its last 6 games. They host New England Revolution, who is winless in 3 after a loss at Toronto at the weekend. 6th place FC Cincinnati looks to extend its 3-match home winning streak against NYCFC, who's just 1 point behind them in 7th. Orlando City is winless in their last 2 since their win over Nashville SC. Chicago Fire is looking to win a 3rd straight. They're up to 3rd in the East. Philadelphia Union has won 4 in a row since the World Cup break, and they take on Inter Miami, who takes the league's best road record to the city of brotherly love, 5 points behind Nashville, 2nd in the Supporter Shield race. And Toronto FC is up to 4 points off the playoff line and 12th in the East after a win against New England at the weekend. They face 5th place Charlotte, who has wins in 2 out of the last 3. A big rivalry match in the West at 7 p.m. as Sporting Kansas City, with the worst record in the league, hosts 6th place in the West, St. Louis City. At 7:30, Minnesota United, who hasn't won since May 2nd, hosts Atlanta United, who just won its first match since May 2nd, against this Red Bull side on Saturday. At 8:30, 3 games, starting with Colorado, who has wins in 3 of 4 since the World Cup and only 1 goal conceded. They host LAFC, whose 5-match unbeaten run ended with a loss against San Diego last Saturday. 7th in the West, Real Salt Lake hosts 5th in the West, FC Dallas, who's just 2 points ahead of RSL, and the Seattle Sounders, who find themselves 1 point below the playoff line in a crowded Western Conference playoff picture. They host Austin FC, who is 2nd from bottom in the West on only 17 points. At 9:30 tonight, LA Galaxy, who has just 2 home wins all season, hosts the San Jose Earthquakes with a Western Conference best 6 road wins. Portland Timbers, who are 1 point off the playoff line in 10th, host San Diego FC, who are level on points with them in 12th. And a big one to finish up the night at 9:30, the Vancouver Whitecaps, top of the West, 6 points behind Nashville in the race for the MLS Supporter Shield. They host 2nd place in the West, Houston Dynamo, who have 25 points and are on a 4-match winning streak. 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We are getting closer to kickoff between Nashville SC and Red Bull New York. And coming up next, a look at both starting lineups, including some good, positive injury news for your boys in gold. As we get you closer to kick on the Hyundai pregame show right here on your home for Music City Soccer, 104.5 The Zone.
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0: Just about ready for kickoff from Harrison, New Jersey, inside Sports Illustrated Stadium. Partly cloudy sky is overhead under the setting sun right there on the banks of the Hudson. 83 degrees, temperatures will be down in the mid to high 70s tonight as we get you ready for Red Bull New York versus Nashville SC. Starting lineups coming up in seconds, but first the availability report for both sides. Nashville SC is without one player tonight. That is forward Warren Madrigal, who is out with a lower body injury. Warren this season has made 10 starts in 15 appearances. He has 9 goal contributions and 5 goals in his first year with the boys in gold. But he's the only name on the list tonight. That's the good news, meaning that Patrick Yazbek is available once again for BJ Callahan's boys in gold. Yazbek is eligible off the bench. We expect him to maybe be able to play 20 to 30 minutes tonight. We will see exactly what his role looks like as this match continues and as the week continues, as Nashville's right back at home Saturday to host the Columbus Crew. For Red Bull New York, 2 players on the injury list. Rafael Mosquera, questionable with a thigh injury. He misses tonight's match. And goalkeeper A.J. Marcucci, with a knee injury, remains out with a long-term injury. Starting lineups for both teams. First for the home side at 7-8-4 with 25 points. 8th place in the East, manager Michael Bradley, the 39-year-old from Princeton, New Jersey, the man who captained the U.S. for 44 matches in his long career with the U.S. men's national team in midfield. He makes one change to the side that fell over the weekend to Atlanta United, staying with the same back four. Ethan Horvath, a U.S. international, is in goal. The 31-year-old from Highlands Ranch, Colorado, was the 2020 Nations League final hero with a penalty kick save to win that tournament for the United States against Mexico. In front of him, a 4-3-3 shape from right to left. Former boy in gold Dylan Nila starts at right back. 18-year-old Matthew Dos Santos starts at left back. Justin Che partners in the heart of defense with Julian Bazan. In midfield, a trio that is young but talented. Audrey Mometi, the 17-year-old from Staten Island, the third youngest homegrown signing in New York history. He'll start in the middle of that three. Ronald Doncor, the 21-year-old from Ghana, is to his right. And the captain, Emil Forsberg, with 11 goals and 11 assists last season, to his left. Up front, Cade Cowell plays on the right wing. He's on loan from Chivas in Liga MX. On the left-hand side, Jorge Rubalcaba, a 25-year-old born in Rialto, California, who was signed from Pumas in Liga MX over the offseason. An 18-year-old Manhattan-born striker, Julian Hall, plays up top. Nashville SC, 13-2-4, 43 points. Number one in Major League Soccer, with BJ Callahan at the helm looking for his 33rd win as the Nashville manager. He makes 3 changes to the side that had a demolition job of Inter Miami at the weekend. Brian Chwaki starts in net. He has started every match this season for the boys in gold, and he has a different looking back four in front of him. Dan Lovitz comes in for Andy Nahar. He will play on the left side of the back four, making his 16th start of the season. Maxwell Waleji partners with Jack Mayer, who comes in for Jason Palacios, and Reed Baker-Whiting plays at right back, making his 6th MLS start of the season. In midfield, Matthew Corcoran partners with Eddie Taxith. It's an 11th straight MLS start for Corcoran, 13th start of the season for the 25-year-old from Forster, Norway, Taxith. On the right side, Shaq Mohammed in the 4-2-2 shape. He comes in for Christian Espinoza, making his 6th start of the season and 6th start since the World Cup. Elias Saad, who had 2 assists over the weekend against Miami, the 26-year-old from Hamburg, Germany, will be on the left. Up top, the DP duo, Sam Surridge, who leads the league in goals per 90 on up top of the 4-2-2 shape, with the captain, Hani Mukhtar. 8 goals, 5 assists for him this season, and a brace over the weekend against Messi and Miami. On the bench tonight for Nashville, Joe Willis, Jason Palacios, Brian Acosta, Christian Espinoza, Patrick Yazbek, former Red Bull Alex Mwiel, Josh Bauer, Andy Nahar, and Ahmed Kassem. Those are the teams. Now time for the kick. Nashville and New York is next.
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0: Warm-ups are in, players are on the pitch, and 90 minutes of MLS action is set to begin. Another Nashville SC Match Day kicks off in moments on your home for the boys in gold, 104.5 The Zone.
1: There are 15 games left in the MLS season, and the late summer sprint to the finish is on. For Nashville SC, it's a sprint to the Supporters Shield. And after Saturday's statement win over Inter Miami, how do they follow up that big performance with a big test on the road? Welcome to Harrison, New Jersey and Sports Illustrated Stadium. It's a midweek match day for the boys in gold. Music City Soccer in the city that never sleeps. Nashville SC and Red Bull, New York. Hani Mukhtar is in the halfway circle. Nashville in gold shirts and navy shorts move left to right against Red Bull in all black with white numbers in red trim. Our Renaissance first half set to begin on a Wednesday night in New York. The ball is kicked from Mukhtar to Brian Schwaki. We are underway. Match day 21 at MLS. Heads going up as Nashville controls possession down the left-hand side. Dan Lovitz hooking it into the penalty area, headed out by Justin Che and cleared by former Nashville fullback Dylan Nealis. All the way back it goes to Brian Schwaki. A first-time touch with his right foot, sending it high into the sunset silhouette over our heads in Harrison, New Jersey. Controlled by Shaq Mohammed. Side foots it back for Maxwell Olegi. 40 seconds in, all Nashville SC in possession here in the opening exchanges. Jack Mayer goes long over the top. Pyle drives it with the toe of his right foot, easily controlled by the man in bright purple, Ethan Horvath, in the New York net. New York 4-3-2 at home with 14 points. That's seventh best in the East. Nashville SC, the second best road record in the Eastern Conference, and one of two teams with four wins. As they look to press Red Bull out of possession here, down the left-hand side it comes. Dos Santos, the left back, into midfield for Rubalcaba. Almost gives it away. A dangerous pass for Bonza that was nearly intercepted by Taxit, but now Red Bulls have an outlet of the Nashville press. Up on the right-hand side, Cape Cowell turned away by Dan Lovitz. Good defending, 1v1. 90 seconds in, no score as Nashville controls again. A little bit of a lazy pass there from the 18-year-old Connecticut-born fullback, Matthew Dos Santos. Nashville nearly pounced, but since they didn't get possession, it opened up space for Red Bulls to quickly attack left to right. Schwaki out for the back, turned over to Dos Santos, controlled by Doncor in the Red Bull midfield. Up top for Hall, the young phenom forward. Center of the pitch, Mehmeti, forward for Doncor. Left half space, Dos Santos on the wing, Rubalcaba. Right back, Baker Whiting, turning him away. The ball comes back into the Red Bull back line. And now all the way for Horvath here in the third minute. Horvath nearly turns it away as he goes forward for Mehmeti. Surridge was there to press it out of possession. But one touch from the 17-year-old back to his netminder, and the home side retains possession. Nice ball to the right-hand side for New York, but not a second touch to get by Dan Lovitz. Cape Cowell too strong. Throw in NSC. No score, third minute. Well, if you are familiar with trips to Sports Illustrated Stadium, the park formerly known as Red Bull Arena, you know that it is hard to come here and win. Nashville has come here four times and has only gotten 2 points. Both were scoreless draws. As Nashville with good build-up here on the left wing. This is Sam Surridge, left corner of the box. Surridge tries to cross back post and gets it wrong, behind for a goal kick as he looked for side. Fourth minute, no score. This was really good from Matthew Corcoran, who's found in a pocket here from Baker Whiting before Doncor can close him down without looking. Just first touch, drives a ball to that left wing, knowing Sam Surridge is going to be there. It was a 2-on-3 for Nashville. Surridge, instead of shooting, tried to catch the defense off guard by crossing, just couldn't get it right. Now here's Red Bull in the final third. First time cross from Dos Santos over everybody's head. Ended a touch for a Nashville throw-in. Far side, moving left to right. Fourth minute, no score. Already, this game is more open in 4 minutes than a lot of matches between these two teams in this stadium. Nashville's played a number of opponents in this building through COVID, through Canada and the United States having those different COVID restrictions. They played Montreal here. They've played NYCFC here. But they have never scored against Red Bull in this building. As Elias Saad takes it away from Doncor, Nashville over the halfway line in possession. Fifth minute, no score. Going back into the back line. Lovitz kicks it infield for Maxwell Willeggi as Nashville sets up another offensive onslaught. This is a different Red Bull challenge, though. This New York team, not as strong defensively as they have been in years past. They sacrifice some of that defensive rigidity for more possession. But the high press is still absolutely a Red Bull trademark as they press Nashville out of possession here, but Eddie Tagsin cleans up the mess, dispossessing the Ghanaian Doncor and kickstarting a counterattack here. Baker winding down the right-hand side, directing traffic, his right hand outstretched. Kicks it infield for Mukhtar, who drives it forward for Mohammed. Back to Hani. Over to Corcoran. Over the halfway line, Corcoran and Mukhtar are playing pitch and catch. Here's a big diagonal switch from Hani and a good one. Left-hand side, love it. Sixth minute, no score. Diagonally back for Taxon. All 11 behind the ball for Red Bull as Nashville moves from left to right. Here's a long diagonal from Mayer. A great switch. Finding Saad. Left wing. Opportunity for Nashville. Kicked into the channel, but just a bit too much behind it. Over the line for a goal kick. Wanting Lovitz. Nice idea, not the right execution. Here's 6 minutes into our Renaissance first half. Tonight's blueprint to victory is presented by LP Smart Sign Trim and Signing. The key tonight, beat the Red Bull fullbacks. These Red Bull fullbacks, especially on the left-hand side, are wingers disguised as fullbacks. Matthew DeSantos is a terrific attacking player. He may end up being a terrific all-around fullback, but he is more attack-minded than he is defensive-minded. Nashville wants to beat Red Bull in the channels and use the aggressiveness of these Red Bull fullbacks against them. That'll be the MO for NSC tonight, not needing maybe as much possession as they've had in some previous encounters. Nashville may be able to win this match with 45 to 50% of the possession and winning in transition here on the road tonight in Harrison, New Jersey. Seventh minute, no score as they attack left to right here on this left wing. Elias Saad brings it infield for Taxon. Poked back for Mayer. Sideways for Willeggi. And now forward for Lovitz once again. Infield for Saad. One touch to Taxon. Forming a triangle in the left half space. Nashville halfway into the attacking end. Here in a scoreless start. Early cross. Lovitz looking for Mukhtar. Sent away by Che. Controlled by Saad. Goes to ground. Knocked over by Doncor. They still fight for it. Now Eddie comes out of there with it. On the left wing, here's Mukhtar popping up in possession. He goes to ground, still no call. Doncor comes out of there with it and plays it up for Hall. Immediately tackled by Corcoran. Really nice midfield work there from Matt. Head up on the ball with time. Picks out a pass into the halfway circle for Mayer. On the right wing, here's Baker Whiting. Early cross, right foot into Sam Surridge, and his header's high. Eighth minute, first sign of goal for the boys in gold. No score. The offside flag raised anyway. And this is a really good early cross from Reed Baker Whiting from a deep position. This is what BJ Callahan loves about Reed. He is a left-sided player, but in a pinch, in a three-match week, his right foot is good enough to be able to play inch-perfect crosses like that on his weaker foot. If you'd never watched Reed Baker Whiting before and you saw that cross, you would think he was right-footed. Nashville winning a throw-in off the goal kick from Ethan Horvath. Ninth minute, Red Bull New York nothing, Nashville SC nothing. Our referee tonight, Lorenzo Hernandez, his second season as an MLS referee, assisted by Matthew Nelson and Brian Dunn, the VAR. Back at the MLS Command Center is Kevin Terry Jr. Here's Jack Mayer. Flutters a pass with backspin over the top into the Red Bull back line, forcing Julian Bazan to head it out. Throw in NSC on the near sideline, moving left to right. Baker Whiting goes back to Corcoran. One touch to Mayer. Dropping deeply to retrieve it is Mukhtar. Early cross forward against that Red Bull back line once again. Headed by Che, cushioned by Mehmeti. Passed back to Dos Santos into the channel, wanting Rubalcaba. Nice defending by Baker Whiting, who side foots it out of his right foot for a Red Bull throw. Ninth minute, no score. Nashville a 5-point lead at the top of the Supporters Shield standings, and this is their ninth meeting with the New York Red Bulls. New York leading the series 3-1-4. That one Nashville win coming last May at Geodis Park. A 2-1 win on May the 14th. Eric Maxim Choupo-Moting with a goal for the visitors, but Patrick Yazbek and Hani Mukhtar found the back of the net for Nashville's first ever win against Red Bulls. This is a good team. Michael Bradley is a great manager already in his first top-tier managerial job, but Nashville may be happy to not see the Red Bull way anymore. Here's a good ball, though. Mometi in behind. Hall out of nothing. Chips it wide. Put that on a postcard. A miss from one of the best young strikers in MLS with only the keeper to beat. Red Bulls with a golden opportunity in the 10th minute. Still no score. Nashville allowed Red Bull to play through the middle of their midfield far too easily right there. Ronald Doncor found Adrian Mometi in a dangerous spot with no pressure on the ball. He picks his head up here and plays an inch-perfect pass between the Nashville center backs. Maxwell Allegi was second best to it. Hall, all alone, tried to chip the goalkeeper with his right foot. I almost think he got caught between two minds here, because he tried to poke it around Schwaki and kind of over Schwaki at the same time, and he sent it wide of Schwaki's post to his left. That's one that he probably finishes at least 7 or 8 times out of 10. 11th minute, no score. Nashville with the majority of the possession so far, 59%. Both teams going close. Red Bull with a better opportunity. Still level, 0-0. Here's Emil Forsberg. The Swede goes down to Nashville's Norwegian nuisance. Good defending by Taxit. Immediately turned over, though. Here's Justin Che running into the midfield line. Now in the entrance of the final third. To his right, Cowell. The man on loan from Chivas and Liga MX. 1-2 with Che. Third ball forward to Doncor, intercepted by Corcoran. One back by Mometi, controlled by Dos Santos. Back for Bazan, who rolls for Horvath. 12th minute, still no score. Che flutters a pass, breaking a line. Right side for Nealis. Free kick, Red Bull. On a foul by Dan Lovitz. Referee Lorenzo Hernandez did not hesitate here on the right corner of the penalty area and has brandished a yellow card for Nashville's left back. That's the fourth caution of the season for Lovitz and the first caution of the night here in the 12th minute for the 34-year-old from Winmore, Pennsylvania. It's a perfect ball here from the Red Bull back line for Dylan Nealis. And Lovitz just clips his former teammate here. He gets the ball with his right foot, but as he's kind of skipping forward, his left foot, he leaves behind him a little bit, and his right shoulder connects with Nealis's chest. Right call from Lorenzo Hernandez, and not a whole lot of protest from the Nashville players either as Nealis receives some attention. 13th minute, we're scoreless in Harrison, New Jersey. And a dangerous opportunity upcoming for the team, 8th place in the MLS Eastern Conference with 25 points this season. Nealis is sitting up and talking to two members of the training staff. Back up on his feet and walking into the penalty area. Won't have to come out of the match in the on-field treatment regulations because it was a yellow card challenge that needed the medical attention. Emil Forsberg and Matthew Dos Santos stand over this. Nashville has a two-man wall about 5 steps from the right edge of the penalty area. Would expect the captain, Forsberg, to whip this in on his right foot. Through the opening quarter hour, big early moment here. Dos Santos fakes. It'll be Forsberg. Whipped in. Schwaki gets fingertips to it. It goes behind him and out. Red Bull possession. Schwaki had to claim it. Couldn't catch, but did enough to keep this out. 15th minute, still no score. And Dylan Nealis was about to knock that in if Schwaki doesn't get his right fist to it. Good goalkeeping by Nashville's all-star netminder. First corner kick of the night upcoming for the Red Bulls. Forsberg, near side, whipped in. Can't get past the first man. Surridge heads it out. Dos Santos whips it back in. Nice backheel pass in. Oh, that was dangerous by Julian Hall. It skips harmlessly to the left side of Brian Schwaki's net. But that was a nice skill and idea by the 18-year-old Academy product. Goal kick Nashville. No score, 15th minute. Nashville, the league's best defense, allowing just 15 goals this season on 23.8 expected goals allowed. Also allowing the lowest amount of shots on target per 90 in the Eastern Conference. Just 3.6 shots on frame per match. See if they count that last chance for Forsberg as a shot or a cross that Schwaki simply claimed. So far on my database, doesn't look like it's a shot on target quite yet. In the final third, here's Dos Santos. Forward position, left-footed shot blocked by Mayer. Good defending. Forward towards Corcoran. Ooh, nice skill by Saad. Pirouettes away from a Red Bull. Forward to Mukhtar. Edge of the halfway circle. Hani with time. He's got Muhammad to his right. Plays it. Shaq. Right-footed cross. Back post. Headed up and out. Corner kick Nashville. No score. Corner kick far side. It was Nealis there at the far post after a first-time ball from Shaq Muhammad. There was nobody in gold over there to take that, as Surridge was waiting. And now, after a long deliberation, Lorenzo Hernandez has blown his whistle, and I think they've called offside here on Shaq Muhammad. Let's see what happened here. Not getting a replay. We're getting another look at the Julian Hall miss from a minute ago. It's a really late call from Lorenzo Hernandez. Bit surprised to see that overturned. So not the first corner kick of the night for Nashville, as Red Bull plays it long forward here in the 17th minute. No score. Both teams heading the ball back and forth here in the halfway circle inside Sports Illustrated Stadium. Here's Elias Saad. Tight control, trying to get around Nealis. Can't turn it away for the former NSC fullback. Nashville pressing Red Bull right back out of possession, though. Last off of Nealis' right foot. Throw in NSC. Just a couple of paces into the attacking half. That transition started by Elias Saad. He has been so good in pockets. BJ Callahan told me yesterday, we knew he would be a good high and wide winger. And as many teams that are now sitting in against us, we needed a player to expand the space a little bit and use every blade of grass. But he has been excellent in pockets in that half space of the attacking end. That time it was the defensive half where he picked it up in the center of the pitch, pirouetted around a Red Bull defender, and Nashville was quickly off to the races. NSC just unable to find that final ball so far as they go back to Schwaki here. Playing it long over the top, searching for Muhammad. Dispossessed by Dos Santos, who wins a throw-in for the home side. Just one defeat in the last 13 league games for NSC. That was July 25th at Orlando City. Nashville's allowed just one or fewer goals in five of the last six matches, including that loss at Orlando, which was 1-0. 2-2 draw against DC United a couple of weeks ago. The only blemish above one goals given up here in the last six matches for your boys in gold. You get a lot of credit, and rightfully so, for their designated players who are terrific up top. Sam Surridge leads all MLS players in goals per 90, but this defense has been truly elite as they attack into the final third right here. On the right-hand side, Muhammad. Overlapping run for Baker Whiting. Reed gives it back to Shaq. Center of the pitch, Corcoran tries the ball in behind for Saad. Broken up by the Red Bull midfield. Poked to the right-hand side, Baker Whiting. Low cross, cleared in the six by Che. Sam Surridge was waiting at the back stick, ready to tap that in. Into touch, Nashville SC throw. 0-0, 20th minute. Baker Whiting throws it backward for Mayer. Takes no chances with his left foot, rolling it into the custody of Schwaki. Bryant, big diagonal, looking for Saad. Not enough on that pass. Headed forward by Nealis, but nice defending by Waleji on a couple of big bounces to shepherd Julian Hall away from it. Nashville retaining possession. Down the right wing for Baker Whiting. On the halfway line, Mukhtar. Picking up possession in really deep pockets tonight. Tries another one of those early diagonals. Nealis again winning it in front of Saad. Controlled by Mehmeti. Poked back for Bazan. Left-hand side for Dos Santos. Driven forward for Rubalcaba. He's got Baker Whiting on him like a backpack. Rubalcaba slaloming infield. Gets away from Reed. Finding a pass. Advantage played as Baker Whiting had a lot of jersey. Nealis running it forward for Cowell. The Red Bull number 7 pokes it back for Che. 22-year-old center half from Richardson, Texas, to his partner Bazan. Now his left back, Dos Santos. On for Rubalcaba. Shimmying left. Shuffling right. Won't try Baker Whiting. Instead, he'll go back for Dos Santos. Bazan retreats it all the way for Horvath. Edge of his penalty area. The U.S. International, looking for options, takes the easy route right for Che. Pressed by Surridge. Forward for Cowell. Heavy touch. Tackling at his side, but it goes last off him into touch. 21st minute. Throw in Red Bulls here with no score in the first half. I mentioned that Nashville has not scored against New York Red Bulls in this stadium. The better news is that Red Bulls have gone 19 straight games without shutting out the opponent. They're 6-9-4 in that span at all competitions. One clean sheet this year. That's the worst in MLS. It was February 28th against New England. 22nd minute, still no score. On the right-hand side, here's Cade Cowell on his right foot. Cowell, a low-driven cross. And down like a turtle with his shell on top. Schwaki in the bright green has this in his stomach. 22nd minute, no score. Dan Lovitz has got to be careful on that left-hand side. He proceeded with caution there as he defended the right winger, Cowell. Lovitz on a yellow card 10 minutes ago. Smart to not commit too early there. Here's Waleji. Sidestepping around Hall. Finding Elias Saad. Hugging the chalk on the far flank. Oh, nice dribbling to get around Cowell. Gets around a second man. Still Elias Saad for Nashville. Left-footed cross is too strong. It'll be throw-in Red Bulls on the near side, but that was terrific skill from the Tunisian international. Halfway home in the Renaissance first half. That is exactly why Elias Saad was brought to the Music City. A futsal player who has got as good of tight control as anybody in this NSC squad. Everything right but the final ball there. That time down the left wing. Dos Santos about ran to the banks of the Hudson before he finally threw that in. Nashville rightly complaining, but Eddie Taxson tackles it. Forward for Sam Surridge. Left-footed shot, barred down and in. The pressure pays off. Taxson to Surridge, 1-0 Nashville. Taxson winning this from Doncor, a left-footed strike from Surridge off the cross.